0: $4,000 on a city purchasing card for personal expenses. That included restaurant meals, clothes, haircuts, and a movie. The city also says he used a city vehicle for personal trips and spent more than $2,600 on gas. Williams said he did not intentionally use city funds for personal expenses and that he paid the city back.
1: The hearing also highlighted that Mayor Williams allegedly sent inappropriate text messages to an 18-year-old high school student who was seeking his mentorship. I'm Kathleen Maloney. This is Fox News.
2: Temperatures around 70 degrees waking up Monday morning. Hot and dry for Monday afternoon. High temperatures reaching the low 90s. Comes with a mostly clear sunny sky. We'll start to feel even hotter as we go towards Tuesday and the rest of the week with feels like temperatures well into the mid to upper 90s. I'm meteorologist Belle Oliver in the WVLT First Alert Weather Center.
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6: Ron Ananian.
7: The ugly comes about because people don't know. 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
6: 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The Car Doctor. 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
7: But I am here to take your calls at 855-560-9900.
6: And now, here's Ronnie.
7: I had a conversation this week. Someone I had bumped into, a listener to the show, and they said, I've been listening for a very long time, and I said, thank you. Does anything ever go wrong in your shop? Because they said, you make it sound like it's just so picture perfect. And let me tell you something about auto repair. It's not picture perfect. There are moments. There are, we have problems and things come up just like you do in your job and everyday life. It just occurs. Had a 21 Ford Escape hybrid. I think I was talking about this prior, that we had a diagnose this week. It was setting a check engine light. It has two things going on. It has a check engine light on for a fault in the shutter grill actuator. I'll tell you what that is in a minute. And it had an airbag light on, or it had an intermittent airbag light on for what turned out to be a driver's side restraint number 2 sensor. I'll put that into English in a minute. Let's talk about the shutter grill. A shutter grill is basically window blinds on the front of your car. It's in front of the radiator. The radiator, it's not just a radiator anymore. It's a cooling system module. All right. And particularly in the case of a hybrid, it's the radiator, it's the condenser, it's the transmission cooler, it's also the cooler for the hybrid motor. All right. They've got a bunch of things up in the front, that are all self-contained as part of this quote unquote module. It's four separate devices that are bolted together and then mounted inside this $600 piece of plastic. with a shutter grill on it, that when they want to control temperature, they want to warm it up, cool it down, whatever, they send out a signal on the LIN bus, which is just another fancy way of saying the language or the protocol that the device uses to maintain control. and open or close the shutter. It lost communication. It was a communication fault. It said, will not, you know, fault code A, will not respond or, you know, respond and talk to shutter grill. I think it was a U0284 was the actual code. So, you know, you've got to go and diagnose it. Step one in any diagnosis, step two, probably. Step one is determine what's the fault. What are you going to chase? Maybe step one involves a road test. Step two is let's go scan for codes. So I grabbed my Snap-on Triton. I've got a Triton, a Zeus, an Autel, a Launch, and a couple other odds and ends. And I always, I started with my Snap-on. It was available to me. Danny was using one of the other four or five that we have floating around the shop. And it produced codes like it always does. Great job. And, you know, let's go and step one of the diagnosis. Can we talk to the shutter grill? There's a problem here in that you're trying to see if you can communicate with a device. I don't care what it is, but you're trying to see if you can communicate with a device that has a communication fault. So when you can't talk to that module, you know, is your first reaction going to be, yes, I really can't legitimately communicate? No. Logically, you're going to go grab another tool. Now, the thing you need to know about Autel and Launch, in all fairness to Snap-on plays the game straight. I will say that. They are using software that they are paying for, that they are writing, you know, as a direct result that they, you know, they go to manufacturers and they pay for that information. Some of the other scan tools don't necessarily do that. I'm not saying that makes them bad, but you know, it's we're all aware of, let's call it what it is, the cheap overseas clones, the Chinese and the Southeast Asian tools, or, you know, a lot of stuff comes out of Russia that they're clones, they're counterfeits, they're not real. And sometimes the software leads you to a dead end. So as a second choice for a backup, I don't know if Autel and Launch are it. I think they'll get you out of, you know, 70% of your problems, but boy, that sure leaves a big gap of 30% that you got to worry about. Good tools, but you've got to know where and how and when to use them because you're dealing with economics. Every scan tool costs you somewhere between $4,000 and $8,000. So, you know, you try to deal with, you know, the front line stuff, at least with Snap-on. If it doesn't work, you go, well, I guess maybe I do have a problem, but you don't know. So long story short, couldn't communicate with Autel, Launch, Snap-on, nothing proved anything, right? So I got out my Opus platform and went through with that, and I was able to see that by functional test that, yes, I do have a communication problem. Gave me confidence because Opus is following the OE level diagnostic. They are doing it the way the manufacturer would do it, and it gave me the option, and I could see clearly that I had a legitimate fault. So step two is they want you to do a pinout at the shutter grill actuator, which is located behind the shutter. We were located behind the grill. I'm sorry. The bumper comes off. The front brace comes off. You are staring at a three-wire connector, which is a black-white, which is a pink, and there was a gray-yellow. Gray-yellow is supposed to be battery voltage. The pink is the actual LIN bus signal command. You'll see somewhere between 6 and 8 volts on that wire, broken up into a digital signal using a scope. And the black-white is ground G111 or G107. I don't have it in front of me. But it's on top of the trans, so you're looking for ground. I had ground. I had LIN bus activity. I have no 12 volts. I had no power at the gray-yellow. Next step, I trace it backwards. I look at the electric water pump. The electric water pump gets power on the gray-yellow as well, and it both come out of the same fuse. So do I want to go find the fuse, or do I want to find the water pump, which is directly underneath the vehicle and takes me about 30 seconds to get to? I unplug the electric water pump, and sure enough, I had power on the gray-yellow. Fuse is good. I look at it. There's a splice, and there's a connector. Connector 122 is the most active going backwards to the shutter grill that I can actually get to without having to pull a third of the car apart, taking the nose off the car. Sure enough, I've got power at connector 122. On one side, I got power on the other side of connector 122. I go up as far at the harness as I can. Now I've got to take it apart. Now, understand, and this is my point, that sometimes the day goes south by virtue of the repair of what you're actually trying to fix. Because there was no other way to test the wiring at the shutter grill until you can see the wiring, and you can't see the wiring until you take something apart. The engineers, in another round of alcoholism, decided to go drinking and then put it into effect right after lunch and said, let's build it anyway. Who cares? And they did. Danny says in retirement, we're going to go around and find automotive engineers and try and talk common sense into them if that's possible, but I don't know. So I pulled the bumper off. I pulled the brace off. I pulled the cooling module out. I split it. I took out the shutter grill. And sure enough, once you get the shutter grill out, you could see the gray-yellow. There was a bulge in the taped-up wiring harness. Now, my theory is this car was in an accident and nobody knew it. This car was in an accident and reassembled. And what makes me think it was an accident is twofold. There are two shutters. There are two blinds missing off the window, right? It's like somebody knocked the grills out or the shutters out of the grill and never did anything about it. And I can understand why. It's a $600 grill assembly, big giant piece of plastic, you know, owed to Dustin Hoffman and The Graduate. Plastics is the future. And some of the Christmas trees, when I say Christmas trees are the small wiring harness pushpin style connectors that, you know, they go in and they grip so it doesn't come out. Some of them were ruffled. Some of them, their feathers were kind of beat up, so to speak, that they'd been out before. So somewhere, somehow, in the 6 years, 80,000 mile life cycle of this vehicle, it had been apart before. Looked at the wiring harness. I had power here at the one end. I had power in the middle. I went right to the shutter grill. Do I have power just coming off behind the shutter, behind the actuator itself? And there was a bulge in the wiring harness underneath the electrical tape. I gently peeled back the electrical tape, and sure enough, the gray-yellow was corroded and had swollen. It had just reached a bursting point where it popped open like a ripe pomegranate. You can't get to the shutter without taking the shutter off, but you can't condemn the shutter until you see the wiring, but you can't get to the wiring until you take something apart. And that's how a good day has its challenges. That's how, that's real world. You know, it doesn't always go smooth in a repair shop. Of course, I could have found that it was a half a dozen other things, but sometimes the diagnosis has to be slow and methodical because that's the only way you can do it. As I told this person, as I told this story to them this week, I said, you know, there are challenges and then there are opportunities, and you have to look at both and kind of go, huh. And you've got to realize that you're there trying to correct something that's broken that may have been picked at, poked, prodded, and pulled apart by somebody else, or you may be touching something that nobody else touched. But either way, you still have to fix it. And you've got to take on the challenge and enjoy it, just like it's nuts and bolts.
8: Just go into auto repair, they said. You'll have fun, they said.
7: Well, you do, though, Tom. I mean, you do. It's because, you know, listen, when I was in the business of hiring more mechanics, and, you know, I would always tell them, you're going to learn and see things that nobody else gets to see. And, you know, I think what makes most mechanics miserable is they're just not paid enough. I think that's the biggest problem. You know, I think there's a lot of talent out there. I think there's a lot of guys that can fix cars. But they're doing other things because they can't feed their families. You know, living indoors and feeding your family is the top priority. And if you can't afford to do that, but you see, to a consumer, consumers equate the shop's labor rate as $200 or $250 an hour, whatever it is. Oh, my God, the mechanic's expensive. But a mechanic is trying to fix something that is, in some cases, as complicated as a rocket ship. But without the technology and without the support, the tooling, the software, and the diagnostic routine that they put into rocket ships because it's not deemed valuable enough. It's just cheaper, easier to throw it away. But, you know, we need to correct that because if we don't, a little bit of a different topic here, but if we don't, we're going to lose more mechanics in the next 10 years. They're already predicting the failures that are going to come when we can't get our cars serviced. 855-560-9900. Let me say it again. 855-560-9900. I'm Ron Ananian, the Car Doctor. The phone lines are open. Give us a call. Let's talk about it. I'll be back right after this.

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8: It's the little old lady from Pasadena.
2: 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Here's Ron.
1: Hey, Ron Manning, the car doctor here at 855-560-9900. Let's go to Eric in Virginia. Eric, welcome aboard, sir. How can I help?
9: Thank you, sir. I appreciate you taking my call, Ron.
1: Thank you.
9: I have a 2014 Jeep Grand Cherokee. It is a Overland with a 5.7 liter V8.
1: Okay.
9: And the issue, there was a message that popped up probably about a couple of months ago, and it said service shift selector. So I did reach out to a dealership. They didn't appear to be definitive of what it might cause. You know, they're leading into a complete, review and analysis. And I do have a person that does work on my vehicles, and he just asked me to see if I could find out exactly what's going on with this particular issue. Now, what happened subsequently, we only drive the car periodically. It's sort of like a secondary car backup at this stage of the game. And I moved it. I tried to move it a week ago, and it only went forward. It wouldn't engage in reverse.
10: Okay.
9: So I'm at the position where I need to have it towed to get it repaired, but I'd like to know what your thoughts are regarding what sort of an issue this is and how big of an issue this is.
10: Do you have landline telephones in the house, Eric?
9: No, I do not.
10: Okay. You ever live in a house with landline telephones?
9: Yes.
10: How many landline telephones did you have in that house? Four, five, three?
9: Two.
10: Okay.
9: Yeah.
10: So, this is the best example of a computer network in simple language. Landline telephones. You live in a house with four telephones, right?
9: Right.
10: They would talk to each other. You could pick up. You ever notice you could pick up one phone and somebody else could pick up the other phone if you were already on the call? You already had it, and they could automatically became a three-way conference between the caller and you and the person that was downstairs in the basement on the basement telephone, right? That's the network. You guys are all talking to each other, right?
9: Okay. Right.
10: So if one of the telephones in the house, you're not on a call, one of the telephones in the house got knocked off the receiver, the cat came along and knocked the phone off, right? None of the telephones worked, right? Or maybe one would work and the other one would have noise, or maybe, right, there was a problem. The network went down, right?
9: Right.
10: That shifter, believe it or not, is like that telephone. It's a computer. That's either an ESIM electronic shift interface module, or it's a different design where it's a trans control module with a shifter module. It's one or the other. But this is a likely a communication fault, or at least that's where we're going to start this diagnosis. So where this diagnosis should start is a complete code scan of every module in the vehicle. Not just an OBD2 code scan. Do you know what I mean by that?
9: It's okay. No, I do not.
10: Okay. So all cars speak two languages, all right? I don't care where it was made, who made it, what color it is, how fast it goes, it doesn't matter. All cars sold in the United States since 1996 speak two languages. They speak something called OBD2, which is strictly emissions-related faults, all right? And they speak okay. Manufacturer, all right? It's sort of the difference between Windows has its own antivirus,
9: right?
10: And then you can purchase specific antivirus system software on top of that. Better, faster, more detail, etc. Other areas, right? Same
9: right.
10: thing. You need to do a year make model. Walk up with a scan tool, program it for a 2014 Jeep, and have it do a complete system scan of all the modules. Because I want to know, is there anybody else? Are there any other broken phones in the system? Can I talk to the shifter now? Can I talk to the telephone now? Is the telephone communicating with me now? All right. If it
9: right.
10: is, then I've got an intermittent fault. All right. But we need to determine why are we getting a shifter error message? And could it be if the one of the other modules that controls shift point in the transmission, and watch what I say, doesn't recognize that you're trying to shift to reverse? It won't put the trans in reverse. So maybe you don't have a transmission problem as much as a shifter or a command problem. Make sense? All right. So do that, and we'll get your guy to scan it, do a complete system scan, and then we can talk about it a little bit further and break it down for you more if we need to. But he's got to be able to communicate and talk to that shift module. I'm Ron Ananey in the Car Doctor. We're back right after this.

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0: Carmen Roberts. President Trump is playing down the need for his administration to rein in AI development. Speaking in Ireland today.
1: We're leading China in AI. We're the most sophisticated country in the world. And frankly, I want to keep it that way because whoever wins AI wins.
0: He says he is worried about ceding America's edge over China in the global AI competition. The president is due back at the White House later tonight. At the box office, Practical Magic 2 cast the widest spell this weekend, opening at number one with $30 million domestically.
2: I can't even censor right now.
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0: But the Sandra Bullock and Nicole Kidman sequel fell short of expectations, especially with a $75 million budget. It did knock Spider-Man Brand New Day out of number one. 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
4: Partly cloudy through the overnight hours. Monday, we're hot and dry. High temperatures, low 90s with a mostly clear, sunny sky. I'm meteorologist Belle Oliver in the WVLT First Alert Weather Center.
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0: So let's just go right to the phones. Let's go talk to Ken at down Missouri Way and see what's going on here. Ken, you're on with the Car Doctor at 855-560-9900. Ron Ananian at your service, sir. What's up?
1: Well, good afternoon, Ron.
0: Yes, sir.
1: What a splendid show you have.
0: Thank you, sir.
1: Yeah, I've been listening to you for a little over a year or so, and then when I heard that you could take calls like that and then the people, you would answer them right away, I said, well, I'll give it a try today and see if you can help me with this DRV I've been driving.
0: I'd be happy
1: and
0: to.
1: And the wife put a jillion miles on going back and forth to Kansas City and back with it. And then we got rid of her car she was driving, and then I got her, I got her old car. She got a new one.
0: Right. Are you the original owner on this, Ken?
1: Yes.
0: Yeah. Okay.
1: The transmission's been serviced every 30,000. I believe in keeping oil fluids clean, differential, engine oil by every 3,500 there. And I like every other year of the staff.
0: So it's got how many miles on it now, Ken? 300,000?
1: 323.
0: You have 323,000 original miles on an 02 Honda?
1: Yeah, CLD. Yeah.
0: Don't tell Honda. They'll want to buy it back and find out what's wrong with that transmission. That transmission should have failed 150,000 miles ago.
1: I know. I think it's part to do that. Keep the doggone thing clean. And see, there's a little filter underneath the radiator that's an oil filter, cooler filter. And I changed that along with the training fluid at about every 75,000.
0: Well, you know, heat is the death element to trans fluid. I mean, heat's death to an engine too, but heat really has a field day with transmissions and fluids.
1: Oh yeah.
0: So what's the issue here? It doesn't go in reverse?
1: Well, it's when I go out there in the morning, hop in the thing, no matter what the temperature is, you get it started up, put it in reverse, it slips just a touch, then it grabs, and then you're good to go. Doesn't slip anymore or nothing.
0: If you put it in drive before you put it in reverse, would it work okay?
1: I'll tell you what, if you go in reverse with it, you know, and then go back in drive, it'll be just like nothing ever happened. It just like if you were parked on that street and you hopped in it, started up, put it in drive, it'll slip just a touch.
0: Right, but if you got in it, maybe you said it and I didn't hear it that way. If you got in this vehicle, if it was pointed nose out in the driveway, you got in it in the morning, put it in drive, would it just take off or would it still slip?
1: It would still slip just a touch.
0: Okay. So
1: yeah, maybe a half a second. That's it, Ron.
0: So,
1: but, you know, that's why I'm thinking, oh, this little slip could cause more damage.
0: Well, you know? Can I put this in perspective for you, Ken, and don't yell at me?
1: No, go ahead.
0: I'm game. You've got a 24-year-old vehicle with 323,000 miles on it that's got a half a microsecond of poor trans engagement, and you're looking for an inexpensive way to fix this, right?
1: I'm not saying that.
0: What are you saying? Because I'm going to tell you this is likely just worn clutch bands, packs, and seals, that there's not a lot you can do here.
1: Yeah.
0: You know, so my perspective would be, my first question is, are you or the wife still driving this to Kansas City?
1: No, she's driving her HRV now.
0: Okay. So this is the knockaround.
1: I go to the Ace Hardware and back and way out to the mailbox and back. And then
0: right.
1: Once in a while down the street to my neighbors.
0: Yeah. Listen, there's two approaches here, right? Wait for it to break, which, you know, the car might outlive you at this point. Right.
1: I mean,
0: the car might go another 10 years and God willing, God bless. I hope you do, too, my friend. Right.
1: Well, I appreciate that.
0: Because the short term fix or the long term fix would be let's put a trans in it. But I've got to think even Missouri Way, that's got to be a $3,000 to $6,000 proposition, regardless, depending upon.
1: I'm just too old to be doing a trans.
0: And you don't want to do a trans in one of those. It's no fun unless you're up in the air. You don't want to do it on your back on the ground. So, you know, if you're a gambler, all right, and you want to try and if you want to try and do this, now Hondas take specific trans fluid, right?
1: Okay.
0: DW1, you're familiar with that, I'm sure.
1: Oh yeah.
0: So Hondas do take specific trans fluid. Every once in a while, Ron breaks the rule, right? and he will put a small amount of Lucas Trans additive into an older Honda.
1: Okay.
0: It usually
1: for an amount, Ron.
0: Yeah, I think the bottle is, I'm trying to remember, I think it's a pint bottle. Yeah. You go down to your local Advance Auto Parts, they'll have it. Lucas Trans additive. All right, it's a white bottle, red letters, a little bit of blue mixed in there. Okay. And I will put just a touch, kind of give it a little bit more than a taste, so about half the bottle into the Trans. If anything will rejuvenate the clutch packs, if anything will rejuvenate seals, Lucas will. However, okay, and this is a big, giant however, all right, you could also hasten the demise of that transmission. So basically, you know, let me set
1: that's
0: this.
1: Okay, brother. I got an old John Deere tractor.
0: Well, let me set this up for you, okay? Yeah. You ever been to Vegas?
1: Yeah, I have been there.
0: Okay, I kind of knew you were.
1: Never gambled, though.
0: Well, here's your gamble, all right? Here's your moment, all right? And this is what I want you to think about long and hard, all right? Yeah. Is you've got, there's a half a million dollars. Nah, that's too much money. You got 10 grand on the table. The odds are long, and you just pulled 20 on blackjack.
1: Gotcha.
0: All right? You're going to pull that last card. You and the dealer are tied with 20 each. Do you pull that last card and try and draw an ace?
1: Why not?
0: You know? Well, there you go.
1: I'm going to go get around and do it. I'd do it.
0: No, then you're gonna put the Lucas down into it and see what happens. But
1: that's what I'm going to do, partner.
0: If it were me, I'd be very happy with a half a tick of a little bit of Trans delay, and I'd live with it. But, you know, well, actually, I'm lying. If it was me, I'd put a Trans in it. If the rest of the body justifies it, I'd put a Trans in it, Ken, and I'll tell you why. Because if you do take it out and go a little bit of a distance, or if your wife takes it out and she goes a little bit of a distance, or if you need a reliable second car, you know, we live in a world now where you're either going to have car payments or repair bills, and I'd rather have repair bills and be safe and know the Trans is going to work and not give out at the worst possible time when you need it the most.
1: Yes, sir.
0: You know, so if you're thinking along those lines, try the additive. You'll find it at Advance Auto Parts. If that doesn't work, put a Trans in it, whatever it is, $3,000, $4,000, $5,000 is cheaper than a replacement vehicle, and that's the bottom line. All right?
1: I'll drive in at least some, talk to my buddies there, man.
0: All right, sir.
1: Hey, I appreciate all your help, Ron. You're right. You're on the ball, man. I appreciate it.
0: You're very welcome, Ken. Happy to do it. Listen, live long and prosper, my friend. Be well. 855-560-9900. The Car Doctor's coming back right after this.

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0: Well, well, well. We've come to the email portion of the show. This one's from Bob. Hey, Ron, recently had the trans rebuilt and engine mounts replaced on the 2018 Explorer. With 48,000 miles. Recently had the trans rebuilt and the engine mounts replaced on a 2018 with 48,000 miles. Okay. Both repairs were covered under extended warranty from Ford, which is now expired. I have a comment on this, by the way. Have you seen frequent, oh boy, internal water pump failures on this model 3.5 liter V6? Yes. What are you kidding? It looks like a lot of talk on the internet about this, but who knows? Frequent podcast listener now, used to listen to you on radio in New York. So any advice would be appreciated. Been listening to you since the WR710 days when I lived in Philly. I'm now in Phoenix, Arizona. Bob. Bob, we're on the air out in broadcast radio somewhere out in Arizona, a couple of stations, I think, actually. Don't ask me where, but I know we're out there. Anyway, having said that, yes, internal water pump problems on the on this particular 3.5-liter V6, all of the Ford 3.5-liter V6. Here's another moment of alcoholic engineering. You've got to wonder what the engineers were thinking, right? Let's take a component that wears out, like a water pump, and let's put it, this is right up there with, there's a couple of cars out there that have the starter under the intake manifold, and there's one company out there, I think it's, I can't think of it, I won't pick on anybody until I'm certain, I don't remember, but in order to get the starter replaced, you have to pull the transmission. The starter is inside the transmission assembly. It's just like genius. I don't know what they were thinking, but yes, Bob, to your question, the water pump on the Ford 3.5-liter V6 does fail. It is a tedious, time-consuming job. You typically would do water pump, timing chains, sprockets, depending upon mileage, age, etc. I've seen the job priced anywhere from a low of $2,600 all the way up to $6,000, depending upon economic region, where you are in the country, and what kind of shape the engine is in. To be honest with you, my wife's 2018 Explorer had 58,000 miles on it. We had gotten 6 years out of it. I was debating whether

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1: Comes to us from, no, we talked to Eric, right? We did talk to Eric. Oh, yeah, I wanted to address this. We never got this guy in the ear, Steve, from a 316 area code. Ron, I've got a 2010 Nissan Frontier LE four-wheel drive, four-liter with an ABS slip VDC problem. During certain turns, the slip light flashes and the truck develops a grinding, dragging, pulling sensation. I like this description because I see a lot of Nissans do this. Somebody's already replaced a right rear wheel bearing. They think it's now possibly a front wheel bearing. And he wants to know, would it be important to know the speeds of the wheels of each individual wheel? Yeah, absolutely. If you've got a Nissan, if you've got any vehicle that's all wheel drive, and you know around turns it starts to buck and grind and shudder against itself, like it's fighting itself, the all-wheel drive is having a hard time figuring out how to apply drive, not necessarily out of the transmission, but in the viscous coupling, the fluid couplings front and back or in the differentials. So looking at wheel speed as the fault occurs is absolutely one of the first places to start. Of course, you know, scan complete for codes, you know, who's not communicating, where else do we have a potential problem? Do we have the right tires on the car? Do we have equal size tires on the car? Do we have four tires equally worn on the car? A lot of things to consider. But, you know, if we've got fault codes, which you go on to list that you do, yeah, which wheel speed sensor is dying or acting erratically on turns? And I would pay very close attention to that. 855-560-9900. I'm Ron Anini in the Car Doctor. Back to wrap it up right after this. Shut up!

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1: So it's been a fun-filled hour, fun-filled 2 hours, right, every weekend with you guys. I always enjoy myself. I am going to go out today. It's a beautiful day here in the Northeast. I'm going to put the top down on the convertible and go for a ride to Chuchistan, which is basically nowhere. And well, actually, I'm lying. I'm going to go down and see. They put a new billboard up here in New Jersey of me. Somehow they think I'm pretty to look at, I want to go see it. I want to go see the billboard. Actually, I want to walk into the convenience store under which the billboard is located and get a cup of coffee and see if the guy, you know, I like to play like that. I want to answer this email from Cal. Cal in Wisconsin writes, "Hey, Ron, it's almost wintertime up here in Wisconsin." Really? Well, it's only September. And I want to be ready for snow this year, and my Ford diesel seems to be struggling of late. Can you recommend, because I never hear you talking about diesel prep and diesel get ready for cold weather, and to see what we might do to get some longer life out of it. Cal, Wisconsin, love the show. I'll tell you what, Cal, if you're a diesel owner, I mean, if you're a gas owner too, but if you're a diesel owner especially, there's no better place. The toy store to me is Hotshot Secrets website. All right, I would go out there and start looking at some of their products, consider what you might want to use. One of the neat things that I found on their website recently, and I've been looking at their website for a while, is I came across they offer fuel analysis and oil analysis. They will, you know, they'll mail you out a kit. You buy this kit, you mail this out to them, like the fuel analysis kit. You put a sample of fuel in it, you mail it back to them, and they will get back to you very quickly. I've read that they will tell you cloud point, they will tell you the quality of the fuel you are using, and, you know, does it meet minimum standard, and then they'll make recommendations for product that will help improve fuel for that vehicle. So depending upon what you're buying up there in Wisconsin or anywhere else, for that matter, their fuel analysis kit, to me, if I was driving a diesel, man, I'd want to know that, because fuel is everything on a diesel vehicle, right? We service diesels a lot at the shop, and yeah, beyond oil changes and tire rotations and air in the tires and all that good stuff, we look at fuel filters and air filters. Fuel filters in particular, we change diesel fuel filters on a yearly basis, because it's not necessarily the dirt that's in the system. I mean, obviously it is, but it's also all the other things that can go wrong with diesel fuel that can contribute to poor performance. In some ways, in my mind, I can make the argument that fuel, or the quality of fuel, is a little more critical than the quality of oil. They're both important. But that fuel analysis kit from Hotshot Secret, hotshotsecret.com, boy, I'd want to know how that works, and I'd want to get some of that done if I was prepping my truck for winter, my diesel. I'm Ron Ananey and the Car Doctor reminding you, good mechanics aren't expensive, they're priceless. See ya.
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5: Grab your granting the Emerald Isle a wish. I'm Carmen Roberts, Fox News. As President Trump wraps up his two-day visit to Ireland, he gave the Irish a reason to cheer.
6: Everybody's been bugging me. They're saying, would you do me a favor? It's so unfair what's going on. Could you possibly take the tariffs off of Irish whiskey?
5: And he said he would. President Trump is expected to be back in Washington, D.C. tonight. But while in Ireland, he also talked about the more serious topic of the Russian-Ukraine war that's putting pressure on the energy markets. He said,
7: Mr. Zelensky has to do one thing. He has to stop knocking out diesel fuel in Russia. Let him go after targets, but not diesel fuel, because he's causing a shortage of diesel.
8: In recent weeks, Russia has ramped up its air campaign against Ukraine, targeting the power grid ahead of winter. Strikes have been targeting Russia's oil and gas industry, which Kyiv says both funds and fuels Moscow's invasion in this now 4.5-year-long war.
5: Fox's Stephanie Bennett in London. U.S. crude resumed trading tonight and is higher this hour, up about 2.5% at $102.72 a barrel. Hours after his plane's emergency landing yesterday, Wisconsin Congressman Tom Tiffany spoke about the ordeal.
9: Congressman Tiffany, who was also Wisconsin's GOP nominee for governor, was emotional when he addressed responders in Wausau County.
10: I just want to say thank you. What you did.
9: Tiffany said he was traveling from an event when his plane lost power. He and his pilot, Len Bolts, survived the water landing and swam to safety. He did have to get stitches over his eye.
10: My head hit the dash in front of me, and that was the extent of the damage. I mean, we're just really fortunate.
9: But Tiffany said at no time did he think he wouldn't make it. He said this won't deter his run for governor, but personally, his thought is,
10: for at least a while, God spared me.
9: Gernal Scott, Fox News.
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5: The push to build more powerful artificial intelligence is drawing calls to slow down after Anthropic CEO Dario Amodei posted an essay saying the industry needs to proceed cautiously. OpenAI CEO Sam Altman and Tesla and SpaceX CEO Elon Musk agree. Fox's Max Gordon has more.
15: Hey, Anthropic CEO Dario Amodei says that he believes in the good that AI can bring, but also that AI carries with it a number of risks, including losing control of AI systems, the misuse of AI for cyber attacks and bioterrorism, and serious economic disruption. Because of these risks, Amodei writes, in part, we must slow the pace at which we improve the capabilities of AI models. Tech leaders took to X to sound off. Boom Supersonic CEO Blake Scholl writing, AI is the greatest technology since the steam engine. We should be accelerating it, not slowing it down. But others in the tech community say that this is a prudent step in the right direction.
5: Pink is not pulling any punches in her response to Macklemore's Free Palestine chant when he opened for Ed Sheeran last week. Fox's CB Cotton has more from New York City.
16: She said her repost contained words that she had not written and ones that she would not have necessarily chosen. She also appeared to hit a defiant tone, writing that she wouldn't reduce the Middle East conflict to a slogan or say something to simply win back followers. Pink condemned Hamas as a terrorist organization and said Palestinians deserve, quote, a future that honors their humanity and aspirations. She also suggested she should be able to express concern for Palestinians while also speaking out against anti-Semitism. Last Sunday, Pink reposted a video from Jewish advocacy group Stop Anti-Semitism, which called for rapper Macklemore to be removed as an opening act from Ed Sheeran's tour after he wore a Palestinian keffiyeh scarf while accusing Israel of committing genocide in Gaza.
5: And Practical Magic 2 conjures a box office victory this weekend, knocking Spider-Man out of number one spot. I'm Carmen Roberts, Fox News.
13: Temperatures falling to near 70, waking up Monday morning. Turning up the heat once again as we get towards Monday. High temperatures sitting into the low 90s with a mostly clear sunny sky. We continue to feel hotter as we go through the rest of the week with feels like temperatures well into the mid to upper 90s. I'm meteorologist Belle Oliver in the WVLT First Alert Weather Center.
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18: A former Anthropic researcher is warning that AI could grow smart enough to kill us. Economists warn that Trump's offer of $5,000 payments would reignite inflation. A federal appeals court declined to lift a block on a postal service rule for mail-in ballots before the midterms.
17: Whatever happens next will happen here first.
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24: Greetings, pet lovers. I'm your host, pet trendologist Charlotte Reed, and I welcome our listeners who tune in each week from around the globe. You know, the final quarter of the year brings a whirlwind of excitement, but it also introduces a unique set of challenges that require extra vigilance from pet parents. As the autumn leaves turn and the holiday season approaches, our daily routines shift drastically. For our pets, these changes can be unsettling, making it the most critical time of the year for owners to stay proactive about their animals' health, safety, and emotional well-being. The shift in winter is one of the most immediate hazards as we enter the colder months. Shorter days and dropping temperatures mean turning on home heating systems, which can blow out built up mold and dust from the furnace vents straight into the living space. This airborne mold is a frequent culprit behind severe pet skin allergies, leading to intense itching, rashes, and fur loss as animals scratch frantically for relief. Combined with toxic antifreeze, leaks outside, damp conditions, and rodenticides used as pests seek shelter indoors. The environmental dangers of the season require extra vigilance to keep your pet skin and body healthy. On top of the top changing climate, the final months of the year are packed with major holidays that present a minefield of temptations and anxieties for companion animals. From the spooky costumes and the constant doorbells of Halloween to the rich fatty foods of Thanksgiving and the glittering decorations of December, our homes become sensory overload zones. Many festive staples like chocolate, raisins, holiday ham, and certain decorative plants like lilies or holly are highly toxic to cats and dogs. Loud gatherings, fireworks, and traveling guests can also spike a pet stress level. If you're taking your animals with you, pet travel and documentation plans must be taken care of in advance or as soon as possible to make travel much easier and prevent last-minute border or airline delays. Because the holiday season is the busiest time of the year for pet professionals, securing your necessary appointments right now is absolutely critical. Slots fill up weeks in advance, so your holiday grooming plans, routine checkups, and boarding reservations need to be made as soon as possible. Waiting until December means risking your pet missing out on an essential winter trim or a vital vaccine booster. Getting these veterinarian grooming appointments locked into your calendar today ensures your pet is healthy, clean, and comfortable before the holiday chaos begins. Staying ahead of these seasonal disruptions ensures that the end of the year remains a joyful time for the entire family by pet-proofing your decorations, securing festive treats safely out of reach, and creating a quiet sanctuary where your pet can retreat during busy gatherings. You can prevent emergency veterinary visits. Taking the time to understand these unique autumn and winter risks allows you to protect your loyal companions so that you can head into a new year happy, healthy, and together. Now it's time for the show rundown for the best in pet talk radio. This week on the Pet Buzz, I'm talking about
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1: Thank you. This is exciting. This is going to be fun.
24: Ladies, we know that there are almost 93 million dogs in the country. And according to Zippia, over 33,000 people are employed as groomers. We also know that 86% of all pet groomers are women and about 14% are men. And the average grooming age is 31. So what's happening in terms of the population of groomers now? Because I have to admit, I went to grooming school. I went to the New York School of Dog Grooming. And I think when I was in grooming school, there were a lot of 31-year-olds. But we see the industry is changing in terms of groomers. A lot of the older groomers are no longer practicing. Is that correct? The ones who did all kinds of dogs, right?
1: Yeah, I think the shift is that there's a lot of people, it's hard. We know it is hard work. And when you hit 50, there's only so much you can continue to do as a groomer. And I have been lucky to have been able to say that I have a good team. And I was able to step away from the grooming table over 5 years ago now and run the business. And I think that's not common practice. Groomers are continuing to work well beyond, I want to air quote, retire age.
24: So we're talking like 62 to 66, let's say. But yeah, what's the difference that we see between 20 years ago and now in terms of this group of people? Let's talk about skills. Are the skills the same?
2: The skills are different because the skills needed to evolve with the business stuff. I started working with dogs in the 80s and we saw purebred dogs, and the average groomer does not see an awful lot of purebred dogs anymore. And so the emphasis on how to properly execute a breed trim had to change because it doesn't really relate to what most of us see every day. And then all sorts of new equipment, even just the table technology has changed so much, which is great. To be able to raise a table, to be able to raise tubs, the different dryers and stuff. So it's very different than it was decades ago.
24: Well, if you've just joined us, I'm speaking with the Whole Pet Grooming Academy, Dara Forleo, and master groomer behavior specialist, Chrissy Neumeyer-Smith, about grooming trends. With the grooming industry evolving so quickly, what are some modern red flags an owner should look out for when choosing a new salon or a new grooming situation? And conversely, what are green flags of a highly professional or up-to-date facility?
2: I can come up with some red flags for you to look. One of those things is if you walk in, you should go into a salon and talk to them. In the middle of the day, they're grooming. They might not be able to talk to you, but you should set up a time. Hey, when can I come in and see what this place looks like? If it smells gross, no, it should not smell gross. Unless a dog is literally pooping on the floor, that salon should not smell like dog poop. It should not smell gross. It should not smell damp.
24: Well, what about for a mobile groom service?
2: Mobile grooming, same kind of thing. You want to get to know them. But some questions you could ask. How do you guys handle it if my dog becomes really scared? If my dog has trouble with something, ask what they do, because there are a lot of groomers who will tell you, don't worry, we'll get it done no matter what. And you do not want that. Yeah. Another thing you want to ask about is price shopping. I think people don't understand what they're paying for when they're buying grooming services. So they're like, well, it's a haircut and everybody probably does the same haircut. But I think most owners don't know that there is zero regulation or licensing for dog groomers. And that could be someone who groomed their own dog a couple of times and bought clippers and started up a shop.
0: When you look for a job these days, people always go online and they learn about you.
1: You should be researching, and that is going on their social media feeds, looking at what they're posting, and not just as a business, but if the business has, these are our groomers and their names are there, look at those names and try and track down those names. Are they on LinkedIn? What's their LinkedIn look like? Is it a groomer who's going to be on LinkedIn is probably going to have a little bit more of a professional appearance than some that are only having a shop on Facebook. So you can look at Instagram accounts, look what's going on out there and see what kind of videos are being posted, because you can tell a lot by a person just by seeing what kind of posts they're doing.
0: We need to take a commercial break. Our grooming ladies will be back in our next segment. Also coming up for you to enjoy our next segment is our feature Celebrity Pet Buzz and Pet Money Matters. So stay tuned.
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8: Do you have the need to feed? 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
8: Travis Kelce and Taylor Swift officially introduced their dog, a fluffy white Samoyed named Wendy, after she made her high-profile public debut in the Tommy Hilfiger Fall 2026 campaign. Shot at the Plaza Hotel in New York, the adorable pup posed alongside Travis on a striped lounger. It's kind of crazy how perfect Wendy looks in a Tommy Hilfiger world, Travis shared, as reported by the Today Show. He also noted that when the campaign's creative team discussed adding a canine, he checked with Taylor first, and she was all for it. During the September 2nd season premiere of the New Heights podcast, Travis gushed about his pet and proudly embraced his new role as a dog dad. He confirmed her name is Wendy, revealing she is a little over a year old and that the couple had kept her adoption under wraps for quite a while. Wendy is officially a photo dog now, Travis joked on the show, according to the news Repulse. Wendy now joins Taylor's famous trio of cats, Meredith Grey, Olivia Benson, and Benjamin Button, to complete the family's pet household.
0: Time for your medication, Hammy. Let me get the SimPill to make sure you take the meds. With SimPill, you can't dislodge the meds from the oral gel admitted from the top of the device. Well, there's chicken, beef, or peanut butter. How about we use the peanut butter today? Okay. Hammy, sit. Now start licking. What a treat.
8: Well, we're back, and I'm having a really good discussion with Whole Pet Grooming Academy, Dara Forleo, and Master Groomer and Behavior Specialist, Christy Neumeyer-Smith, about grooming trends. We got to talk about the doodle phenomena and the code care. We can't talk about modern grooming without talking about poodle mixes and doodles. What's the biggest trend or perhaps the biggest misconception regarding the maintenance and grooming needs of these popular hybrid coats?
2: I think owners think that their doodle is just a regular dog haircut, but a lot of these coats are very complicated and have a lot of them because of whatever they're mixed. And doodle owners hate hearing that their dogs are mixed breeds, but they are. If you have a golden doodle, he's part golden and he's part poodle, but he might have undercoat like a golden. Like, there's so many combinations, and a lot of these dogs get really matted really quickly. They're a brushing challenge for owners. So owners knowing that, okay, I need to brush or be on the kind of maintenance schedule or haircut that suits my breed, and that groomers aren't being mean when we say that. Some of these dogs are half a day's work. And that's the other part that comes in when owners are like, why does it cost so much? Because a professional spent half a day doing your dog.
8: We see a lot of people who have regulated their practice to X number of dogs based on the number of hours that these dogs take.
2: Yeah, absolutely. To plan out like, okay, well, we know this particular dog takes about 3 hours, and then we have to do all the cleanup and stuff in between pets, because that's something we always do. There's some cleaning and disinfecting in between pets. But having owners understand that if you want that to be a smaller, shorter appointment, bringing your dog in good condition can really help with that. They can be really complicated coats.
8: I have one last question for you, ladies. It's about the future of the profession. And it's a great way to wrap things up. So if you could look into a crystal ball, what's the next big wave or trend hitting the pet grooming world that pet parents will be seeing everywhere in the next few years? I don't think it'll be a robot, because I haven't seen one at CES that will wash dogs yet, but it could be coming.
1: I think that as we have more and more dogs coming, and that is not ever going to change as the industry grows, we're getting a lot of pet owners that really need to start asking harder questions. You really got to vet your groomers well, because as people are coming into the industry, a number of years in the industry does not necessarily mean educated. And you really want to be certain that the person that you are leaving your pet with has an actual education. And that needs to come from the business owners. People coming into the industry understand that you can't create a groomer in 8 to 10 weeks. That might create a really nice bather, but apprenticeship programs need to be stronger and be more credible. Make sure that they're doing some type of professional development, going through a trade show, getting those certificates, but it's not stopping at that. You want your hairstylist to be educated. You want your specialist to be educated. We expect our plumbers and our electricians to be educated. And this industry is still trapped in the dark ages. And what we did 30 years ago, or even 20 years ago and 5 years ago, is dated. And education needs to be kept up.
0: So continuing education is something that you see. And Chrissy, your thoughts? What's your crystal ball tell you?
2: I think that the modern pet owner really feels that their pet is part of their family. They want their pet to be cared for, to be taken care of, not just to look nice, but for somebody to actually spend the time with their pet in their pet's best interest. They thrive on education. Pet owners are like, wait, what? Why? Tell me more. And I love those people. I love them.
0: Well, ladies, it's such a pleasure being able to talk to you.
1: Thank you for having us and trusting us with this topic.
0: Just to remind you, I was speaking with the founder of the Whole Pet Grooming Academy, Dara Forleo, and Master Groomer Behavior Specialist, Chrissy Neumeyer-Smith. Having a pet costs money, so pet money does matter. 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To save money, of course.
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0: A pet grooming hammock saves you money primarily by eliminating routine professional grooming fees and expensive veterinary sedation costs. Basic upkeep like bathing, nail trims, ear cleaning, and minor trimming can quickly add up to hundreds of dollars a year. By safely suspending your pet at home, the initial $15 to $50 investment in a hammock pays for itself in just one or two uses. Generally, one in which mesh fabric is used for bathing, while one in which fleece or another fabric is generally used for other grooming tasks. Because many pet grooming hammocks on the market are sold under generic names, choosing the right option depends primarily on weight capacity, fabric, breathability, and stitching durability. So review descriptions carefully and compare them to your pet's size and weight. Furthermore, for highly anxious or aggressive pets that normally require chemical sedation at a veterinary clinic, just to clip claws, a hammock provides a safe restraint that bypasses those expensive medical bills entirely. Beyond direct financial saving, a hammock prevents costly injuries and eliminates the stressful physical struggle of an at-home grooming. When a pet is immobilized securely, the risk of cutting the quick or causing accidental joint strains from rustling is heavily reduced, protecting you from unexpected emergency vet visits. The design also protects you from scratches and bites while allowing a single person to easily complete grooming tasks that would normally require multiple people to hold the animal down. Surprisingly, being suspended often has a natural calming effect on pets, turning a chaotic chore into a peaceful, budget-friendly routine. Ka-ching! I just kept more money in your wallet. Time now for a commercial break, and I bet you can't wait for my I Like You of the Week at the top of segment three. Also in our next segment, I will be talking about our dogs in politics in honor of Checkers Day on September 23rd. In the mailbag, we're talking about why dogs don't like to be hugged. Always more of the best from the best in pet talk radio, The Pet Fuzz.
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16: Around this 70 degrees waking up Monday morning, hot and dry for Monday afternoon, high temperatures reaching the low 90s, comes with a mostly clear sunny sky. We'll start to feel even hotter as we go towards Tuesday and the rest of the week with feels like temperatures well into the mid to upper 90s. I'm meteorologist Belle Oliver in the WVLT First Alert Weather Center.
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0: 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Founded by Carrie Van Wert, the creator behind the eco-friendly Kitty Sift litter box, the brand was created to address a massive gap in interactive, instinct-driven play options specifically designed for cats. At the core of the brand is its patented pursuit system, which turns O-shaped treat time into a stimulated hunting experience. 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The O-shaped treats are uniquely donut-shaped, are the proprietary Pursuit cat treats. seamless toy integration. 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Because of its heavy-duty materials, the brand has gained a strong reputation, not just for house cats, but also for active barn and stable cats needing rugged, stable-grade metal enrichment. 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
17: Well, at the end of the month on September 23rd is Checkers Day. Checkers Day is based on politics. Now, you might think of politics as a world ruled entirely by human strategists, but history tells us a completely different story. Our four-legged canine companions have often been the ultimate diplomats, smoothing over tensions and completely reshaping public perception. Now, let's start with a classic historical moment where a dog literally saved a major political career. We have to go back to 1952 with Richard Nixon. He was fighting for his political life to stay on the vice presidential ticket with Dwight D. Eisenhower. He was facing heavy scrutiny and intense allegations regarding a secret, improperly managed campaign fund. To save his reputation, he did something unprecedented at the time. He went on live television to defend himself. He laid out all of his personal finances, which was a bit dry, but then came the emotional turning point of the entire address. He admitted that someone had gifted his family with a little black and white or party color cocker spaniel. His daughters loved the puppy named Checkers, and Nixon boldly declared that no matter what his critics said, they were not going to give that dog back. It completely humanized him. Millions of everyday Americans instantly related to a father just trying to keep a pet for the kids. The public flooded the Republican National Committee with telegrams demanding he stay on the ticket. It proved that a dog could entirely shift a national political crisis overnight. But we also can't forget FDR and Fallon. Nixon wasn't the first to utilize a dog's natural charms. Decades earlier, Franklin D. Roosevelt had absolute superstar by his side. No, it was not Eleanor. It was his Scottish terrier named Fallon. Fallon wasn't just a pet. He was a full-blown cultural icon. He was arguably the most famous presidential pet in history, even having his own dedicated press secretary. He received thousands of fan letters a week and traveled everywhere with the president. During the 1944 campaign, political opponents tried to use Fallon against Roosevelt, circulating a malicious rumor that FDR had accidentally left the dog behind on an island and spent millions of taxpayer dollars sending a Navy destroyer back to rescue him. Roosevelt turned it into a brilliant campaign strategy. He gave his famous Fallon speech telling the crowd, "You can criticize me, but you can't criticize my little dog." The audience loved it. The smear campaign backfired spectacularly, and it cemented the ultimate rule of politics. Leave the dogs out of it. There's my baby, Crossfire. 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
17: 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Humans hug to show love, but dogs view a close embrace and direct eye contact as a threat or a sign of dominance. So wrapping your arms around a dog restricts their movement and prevents them from escaping a situation they find scary. It's important to note that dogs technically are cursorial animals, which means that they are designed for swift running. That implies that in times of stress or threat, the first line of defense that a dog uses is not his teeth, but rather his ability to run away. Behaviorists believe that depriving a dog of that course of action by immobilizing him with a hug can increase his stress level, and if the dog's anxiety becomes significantly intense, he may even be driven to bite. Learning to read your dog's body language helps you know when they are uncomfortable. Watch for these common warning signs during close contact. Number one, turning the head away or avoiding eye contact. Two, licking the lips or yawning when not tired. Three, stiffening the muscles or freezing in place. And four, flattening or pinning the ears back. You can build a stronger bond by greeting and touching your dog in ways they actually enjoy. For example, offer gentle chest rubs instead of wrapping your arms around their neck. Two, give calm side scratches. Three, let your dog approach you and initiate closeness on their own terms. Four, playing games they enjoy. Other ways your dog will show his affection for you is by snuggling, looking into your eyes and smiling, wagging their tail, an enthusiastic welcome when you come home, sleeping next to you. Now, that's a big one, leaning against you, stealing your clothes for your scent. These are all ways your dog is telling you that he loves you. So let him be himself. Time now for another commercial break. Also up next are our features, Global Pet News, in which cats are currently exempt from the new screwworm mandate, and our Tell Me Something Good, which focuses on a dog who saved his family from fire.
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19: Let's discuss my global pet news picks for the week. 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
19: Effective August 3rd, 2026, the USDA Animal and Plant Health Inspection Service, that's APHIS, announced that Mexico now requires USDA accredited veterinarians to issue a specific inspection document for all pet dogs traveling into the country. Under this recent international directive, veterinarians must thoroughly screen dogs for any signs of the parasite before they are permitted cross-border entry. Interestingly enough, pet cats are currently exempt from this mandate and can continue to travel to Mexico without these specific parasite documents. Cats are not included in the new screwworm inspection mandate, primarily because the Mexican Animal Health Authority and the USDA view dogs as a significantly higher risk for transmitting the parasite. While the New World screwworm can theoretically infest any warm-blooded animal, severe biological, behavioral, and regulatory factors explain why cats remain exempt.
17: Number one, lower risk of infection. Screw worm flies lay eggs exclusively in open skin wounds. Dogs are statistically far more prone to minor cuts, skin abrasions, and insect bites from running outdoors, roughhousing, or working, making them primary targets for the parasite. Cats, particularly traveling pets, are usually kept indoors or in secure carriers. Two, grooming behavior. Cats are meticulous groomers. They frequently clean their bodies and lick small wounds, which often disrupt fly eggs or larvae before infestation can take hold. Number three, existing entry exemptions. Mexico relaxed its paperwork requirements for felines years ago. A health certificate is not required for pet cats to enter the country. Instead of requiring pre-travel vet forms, the Mexican authority personally simply conducts a physical and visual inspection of the cat at the border crossing or at the airport to ensure it has no open wounds or parasites. While the federal government, USDA, APHIS, does not impose screw worm certificate mandates on cats returning to the U.S., individual states have implemented their own localized disease prevention program. Because the international screwworm attestation for Mexico is strictly dogs only, owners can easily assume their cat is cleared for the entire journey

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1: Strict limitation on pets. In fact, the state has placed a total ban on rescue or shelter cats arriving from any confirmed screwworm infested zone. So the gist is, if you're traveling, you always have to pay attention to not only the national policies, but in some cases, state-related incidents and policies. Well, as I mentioned in our last segment, we're exploring the wonderful, lighthearted side of dogs in politics in honor of Checkers Day, September 23rd. In our last segment, we looked back at how iconic dogs shaped White House history. But today, dogs aren't just standing next to politicians. They're actually stepping directly into the political spotlight themselves, running for office and winning. This is one of my absolute favorite modern pet trends. There are several small towns across America that have completely bypassed human politicians to elect dogs as their honorary mayors. One of the most famous examples is the mountain town of Idlewood, California. For years, they were presided over by a beautiful golden retriever named Mayor Max. Max wore a little tie, traveled around town in a custom mayor mobile, and spent his days visiting local businesses, schools, and hospitals just to spread joy and goodwill. Now, you might wonder how a canine election actually works behind the scenes. It's actually a brilliant civic tool. These races are almost always organized as local fundraisers for animal shelters, rescues, or community nonprofits. Residents pay a dollar to cast a vote, and they can vote as many times as they want. It brings the entire community together for a great cause, raises thousands of dollars for pets in need, and it completely avoids all the partisan bitterness of human politics. It's a political platform everyone can get behind. No empty promises, just clean parks, extra belly rubs, and pure community unity. But now, if you're a pet parent listening out there and wanting to get your own dog involved in local advocacy or positive community initiatives, there are great ways to do it. Look for charity dog walks, food drives for local shelters, or pet-friendly park cleanup days. But remember, if you are planning to take your dog to a crowded community festival or a lively outdoor rally, you always have to prioritize their safety, health, and comfort first. Massive crowds, sudden loud noises, and midday heat can escalate and stress out a dog very quickly. Always use a secure, well-fitted harness or collar with identification. Most important, bring plenty of fresh water as well as your own water bowl and poop bags in case your dog has to go to the bathroom. And keep a very close eye on their body language. If the tail is tucked or if they are heavily panting, it's your cue to exit. Community engagement should be fun for all of us, but safety always comes first for them. That wraps our look at the best campaigners on four legs. Let's move on. I love a good human interest story featuring pets and their people. What about you? Canine life-saving insistence.
2: And that's like...
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4: News of the day got you down? No worries. 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
1: In mid-August of 2026, a loyal dog named Shadow became a national hero after saving his family from the destructive wildfires tearing through Spokane. Late at night, Shadow noticed that a nearby barn on the rural property had caught fire and that the flames were rapidly spreading toward the main house. Desperate to wake up his sleeping family, Shadow initially tried barking, but when his owners didn't fully comprehend the danger, the dog escalated his efforts by body slamming himself repeatedly against the back door. This unusual violent thudding finally forced his owner to jump out of bed and open the door. By the time that occurred, the barn had completely burned down and the roaring wildfire had already reached the wooden back deck, moving up the side of the house. Thanks to Shadow's aggressive life-saving insistence, the family was able to escape the fast-moving flames with only

0: seconds to spare. Now, Shadow's actions, that's something really great. Well, it's a wrap. Did you hear the bells? That means it's time to wrap the show. Next week, we're going to talk about animal pain and happy cats. 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
7: No end in sight to the Iran war. I'm Kathleen Maloney, Fox News. As the war in Iran expands, President Trump saying this about it today.
8: Iran wants to make a deal so badly. They're calling constantly. They want to make a deal. They got to make the right deal. I'm not going to make a deal that's no good.
7: That comment from outside the Irish Open in Doonbeg, Ireland, where the president had a surprise announcement after getting requests to remove U.S. tariffs on Irish whiskey.
8: On behalf of the United States of America, I am going to take the tariffs off.
7: The president returning to Washington tonight. The president also addressing the war in Ukraine and the so-called Trump dividend if Republicans sweep both chambers in the midterm elections. Fox's Alex Hogan reports from Dublin.
9: Today, Trump telling reporters that he called Ukrainian President Volodymyr Zelensky to stop targeting Russian diesel infrastructure. In talking domestic issues, Trump today doubled down on his pledge to send every adult in the U.S. a $5,000 check if Republicans retain control of Congress in the midterm elections.
8: If the Republicans win, as I said.
5: It's $5,000 to all adults in the country, and we can easily handle that because we're taking in so much money.
9: The proposal has been met with bipartisan pushback as Democrats slam the administration over the state of the economy. They also say they don't buy the promise of these $5,000 checks.
7: Some economic experts say the proposal could add to the country's debt. More pain at the pump as U.S. gas prices increase over the last 3 weeks. Oil industry analyst Trilby Lundberg with the details.
10: Now we have a jump of 11 cents per gallon in the average price of regular grade gasoline to $4.25.
7: Lundberg says gas prices are up 38 cents a gallon since early July. 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
7: Wisconsin gubernatorial candidate and Congressman Tom Tiffany had to make an emergency landing Saturday night after his plane lost power. Fox's Madison Scarpino reports.
24: Tiffany says it takes a really skilled pilot to land on the water safely. Both Tiffany and the pilot had some cuts that they needed to get stitches on, but thankfully they are expected to be okay. Tiffany says the small plane almost made it to the local airport after a political event when the power cut.
25: After the plane settled, probably a couple seconds, we looked at each other, are you okay? And he said to me, are you okay? And we're like, yeah, doing fine.
24: Tiffany says the pilot quickly called 911, but then the plane started filling up with water and sinking, so they swam to a shallow area until emergency responders could get to them by boat. They were eventually pulled from the water. His Democratic opponent for governor, Milwaukee County Executive David Crowley, says he's grateful to God no one was hurt.
7: The incident is under investigation. In Georgia, the Stockbridge City Council has voted on removing Mayor Jayden Williams over misconduct allegations. Fox 5 Atlanta's Annie Mapp with details.
26: Jayden Williams is 23 years old and became the city's youngest mayor back in January, but now his time in office is up, and the city of Stockbridge has already reached out to the Henry County Board of Elections to hold a special election to fill his vacancy. The city accused Williams of using more than $4,000 on a city purchasing card for personal expenses. That included restaurant meals, clothes, haircuts, and a movie. The city also says he used a city vehicle for personal trips and spent more than $2,600 on gas. Williams said he did not intentionally use city funds for personal expenses and that he paid the city back.
7: The hearing also highlighted that Mayor Williams allegedly sent inappropriate text messages to an 18-year-old high school student who was seeking his mentorship. I'm Kathleen Maloney. This is Fox News.
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22: Temperatures falling to near 70, waking up Monday morning, turning up the heat once again as we get towards Monday. High temperatures sitting into the low 90s with a mostly clear sunny sky. We continue to feel hotter as we go through the rest of the week with feels like temperatures well into the mid to upper 90s. I'm meteorologist Belle Oliver in the WVLT First Alert Weather Center.
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1: All right, hit the music. Good to have you with me tonight. Many guests, three or four guests are scheduled coming up later, including the great Leland Vitter of News Nation and a close associate of Charlie Kirk, Christy Edwards. And by the way, a day or two ago, the statue of Charlie Kirk outside Turning Point USA headquarters was defaced again by some radical leftists who consider that somehow it is wrongful to put up a statue of someone who gave his life for the cause, who believed greatly in what he did. It's kind of awful. It's kind of sad, but it's the way things are today in America. It's awfully sick the way things are, and liberals and others will do this thing on a regular basis because they get away with it, and let's face it, they can, and that's why they do it. And it happens time and time again. In fact, if you think about it, what's happening now with Lindsey, Clancy, and others is that you can strangle your kids, your own children, and there'll be hundreds of women that'll stand outside of your courtroom day after day after day, I guess awaiting the hung jury verdict, a non-verdict, and that group is going to raise anywhere between $3 and $5 million. I said $3 to $5 million for Lindsey Clancy, who murdered her three children. The liberals are standing up tall, especially women. And by the way, in Cincinnati, this wasn't publicized nationally whatsoever. There was a guy named Dorfman who in Claremont County, which is east of Cincinnati, took a rifle and shot in cold blood his own three little boys. They were ages like 9, 7, and 5. He murdered them. He claimed mental problems, of course. By the way, did Jack the Ripper, do you think, have mental problems? I would think so. But nonetheless, he was prepared to go to trial. They offered him a deal of life imprisonment without possibility of parole. And of course, Dorman took the deal because he did it. His wife, mother comes home from a shopping trip and finds him sitting on his front porch with a rifle and her three babies dead, shot by the father and her husband. And there wasn't one person, not one, in the tri-state who said, you know what? We understand that. After all, we all make mistakes. He was having some mental difficulties. Therefore, let's try to get him off the hook. Let's stand out in front of the courthouse and praise his name. Let's raise $3 to $5 million. No, that didn't happen whatsoever. Never would happen, at least in greater Cincinnati. When the facts came out, there wasn't one man or one woman, nobody said Dorman should have got off for what he did or applaud the fact that it's a non-verdict. No one did that for him whatsoever. And that would be impossible for in many people's viewpoint. He killed those three people, and he's going to spend the rest of his natural life in a 6 by 9 foot cell for the rest of his life, eating three squares a day of sheriff burgers. Nobody stood up for him who murdered his three little babies. Nobody. Not one man. But let's face it. If you strangle your kids in Massachusetts, there'll be hundreds of liberal, generally well-educated white females standing outside the courthouse in pink, silly, goofy outfits talking about how the mother should be given a Texas El Paso. In reality, those things do not happen in the real world, but it happens in Massachusetts. So liberals will go nuts and crazy if you strangle your own kids to raise you lots of money. And if you drive your vehicle into an ICE officer when you're under arrest, as that good woman was in Minneapolis, she was under arrest. She was detained, said, don't move. You're under arrest. She drives her vehicle, hits an ICE police officer, tries to kill him, obviously. And for her difficulties, she is shot in self-defense by federal law enforcement officials. What the liberals do there, they rioted in Minneapolis and other places. And they had a GoFundMe page for the girlfriend of the woman that was killed. So if you strangle your kids, liberals will be for you. If you drive your car while you're detained into an ICE official, guess what? The liberals will support you. If you stab someone at a track meet, you know, Carmelo Anthony. You're going to have large numbers of people stand outside the courtroom demanding you be released for murdering another student. And some of the email postings of Carmelo Anthony are totally ridiculous about the violence against white people. He brought a knife to a high school track meet and murdered somebody in cold blood. What did the liberals say about that? No problem. We're going to support you. Well, what if you shoot a CEO in the back who's going to work? What do you do if you stalk someone who works for a insurance company, a medical insurance company? This is Luigi Mangione. There were numerous dozens and dozens of white females. Where? Well, out in front of the courthouse. They were there to support the murderer of a fine healthcare official, United Healthcare. And they tried to get this guy off somehow for his crimes, for his sins, and for murdering someone in cold blood. So, if you strangle your own children, if you drive into an ICE officer trying to arrest you, if you stab someone at a track meet, if you shoot a CEO in the back, liberals will support you. And then they're going to raise money in your name, protest in the streets for you, and fight to set you free. Those are recent examples. Throw in the fact that, but if your name is Charlie Kirk and you get shot down in cold blood by another liberal who allegedly said in text messages, quote, I had a shot at Charlie and I took it. You get, and he's assassinated on a college campus, UVU, for having a debate. They will celebrate your death. They'll desecrate your memorial, which happened a couple nights ago at Turning Point USA. And some call it Kirk Master. They will have a holiday in which thousands of YouTube postings occur, in which generally white educated females are commemorating and acting as if they were shot as part of the Charlie Kirk situation. Is this okay with you? Is this normal? Is this what should happen? The fact is, it should not. And it's happening regularly all over the place. When George Floyd was killed because of his behavior in Minneapolis, the original death certificate said he died of a drug overdose because he was a career criminal that had every drug under the sun in his body. An officer detained him as he was taught, and the officer now is doing first-degree life sentences in various penitentiaries in Minnesota. So, what do we make of this? What's up this election that should concern you greatly? Is who we elect to represent us in the Congress. Can we elect Dr. Abdul, who's not a doctor, who has said repeatedly he wants to live pursuant to Sharia law? He goes to a mosque in Dearborn area in which the imam talks about killing Jews and killing Americans, and there sits Dr. Abdul with Hassan Piker, who now claims he doesn't want to campaign with him anymore, haven't got the nomination. He acts like Hassan, who? Never met that guy. I don't know who he is. Doesn't want to campaign with him anymore. So when CNN says tonight, to my right, warning signs are everywhere, but Republicans say they're not panicking. Well, we get the government we deserve, and that should concern us greatly. And what I'm concerned about is that many of the so-called Trump voter will stay home because these behaviors and this lack of media coverage, this disgusting behavior has been normalized. It all began, I guess, with George Floyd, and now strangling kids, driving into an ICE officer, stabbing someone at a track meet, high school kid, shooting a CEO in the back. Liberals will support you and look for reasons and excuses for your behavior. Then they're going to raise millions of dollars. What about the father of those three boys in Massachusetts when he came home getting a carryout order, coming back home, and he sees his wife injured? She jumped out of a second-story window, and he finds the strangled dead bodies of his babies. Anyone care about him? Anyone talk about him? You know what? Hell, I don't think so. Doesn't matter. We worry about a liberal woman in Massachusetts, a career criminal in Minneapolis, a person, Rebecca Good, that should not have driven her car into an ICE officer, right? We worry more about the boy who brings a knife to a high school track meet and kills someone in cold blood. Or we try to find how Nolan Wells, off the coast of Mississippi, most likely an accidental drowning, was somehow some sort of massive conspiracy by his, quote, white friends to kill him. Or we look for more lynchings in the South committed by crazy black people to commemorate, I guess, what the Ku Klux Klan did to black folks. And now you got lots of public officials worried about black lynchings in the South, and everyone's turned out to be a racial hoax. So when I look at this headline of CNN tonight, Republicans are not panicking. I'm normally a Republican, not always. But let's face it, we can't elect these crazy individuals to high office. It's crazy versus normal. And Donald Trump may do a few things I don't like. He always does. But the policies he enacts are correct. And if we turn over the Congress to Hakeem Jeffries and a Chuck Schumer and AOC and Dr. Abdul, are you kidding me? The polling and real clear average polling political polls has Dr. Abdul 2 points up on Mike Rogers in Michigan. In the real world, how is that possible? When Dr. Abdul, when he was a medical director of certain departments of government in the city of Detroit, participated in the killing of 9,000 dogs because in the Muslim faith, dogs are considered dirty and filthy. They're not man's best friend. They should be murdered. They should be killed on sight, dogs. And so we're on the eve of a consequential election. Imagine, if you will, in 2024, if Kamala Harris, who swore to continue the policies of Joe Biden, had been elected instead of Donald Trump. What if the policies of Joe Biden continued? Where would we be now in October, September, October, November of 2026? Those policies continued. The country, we're done. 20 million more people. The Congress controlled by all the Democrats passing laws that says everyone here illegally is now legal. And you have 2 years to register who you are and where you live, and then you're going to vote absentee balloting. We're done. And Dr. Abdul and the DSA wants to get rid of the U.S. Senate. They want to put 10 to 15 more justices like Ketanji Jackson on the U.S. Supreme Court. They want to take away any border. They want to eliminate the Department of Defense / war. They want to get rid of the police and open up all the prisons, penitentiaries, and jails, let 1.5 criminals loose. That's what's at stake. And how you can sit home in this election and act as if these are normal policy differences is a lie and it's wrong, and I think in your heart you know it's wrong. So let's continue with more. We have three lines open, 866-647-7337. I've not touched on 9/11 yet. And the commemoration of the murder of 3,000 of my fellow citizens. I can have a great disagreement with Bush 43 about most of his administration. One thing we should not disagree with is that the government was asleep and that we were attacked successfully and viciously. And it's a darn miracle we've not had a similar large-scale attack the past 25 years, but we've had hundreds, maybe a few thousand attacks in America by Muslim extremists that have killed thousands of people over 25 years. In fact, when I go to Wikipedia, Muslim terror attacks, about 98% of the terror attacks around the world are perpetrated by radical Muslims. They're not done by practicing Roman Catholics. They're not done by rampaging Presbyterians or by Mormons. They're done by radical Islamists who want to kill Jews, kill Americans, and kill the infidel. All over the world, 98%, there's hundreds of, maybe a few million human beings have been killed by radical Islam. And at this point, it's on the march all over Europe. And it's coming to America. It's here now. If somebody had told me years ago that someone like Tucker Carlson would endorse Dr. Abdul and that Bill Maher of CNN would endorse, in a sense, Donald Trump, I'd never believe it. If somebody had told me 25 years ago, as the smoldering remains of the World Trade Centers continue to burn for months and the Pentagon building was attacked and also Shanksville, PA, that 25 years later, the city of New York would freely elect a radical Muslim to be its mayor after Rudolph Giuliani and Michael Bloomberg, I wouldn't have believed it. There's one city in America that knows what a radical Islamist do, and that's New York City. And they freely elect, because of their stupidity, someone like Mamdani. That's where we are. Instead of winning with a tank or a bullet, radical Islamists are going to win at the ballot box by your vote, by you not caring enough about the country to do what's right. Now, let's continue. Coming up later, we'll have Wayne Allen Root, Leland Vittert, and also a tremendous story of a Sergeant Mike Cadella, NYPD, that was in the building, South Tower, when it collapsed. And the power of the collapse, the downward pressure, threw him out of the building, and he survived. Also later on is Chrissy Edwards, written a great book on Charlie Kirk. And I'm going to take up with her what her viewpoints are on Tucker Carlson and Candace Owens and others who want to smear as much as possible the memory of Charlie Kirk by blaming Erica Kirk for his murder, his wife, widow, and also his own security team. That's where we are. Up is down, left is right, black is white. And it's up to you as an American to pay attention to what's happening in your world and to change the direction we're headed. You cannot give them power. The country cannot survive. Do you want Sharia law? That's what's on the ballot. Let's continue with more. 22 minutes after the hour, Bill Cunningham, The Great American, live with you every Sunday night.

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3: There's a lot of uncertainty in the world right now. Global conflict is escalating. Headlines are changing by the minute, and no one knows what comes next. 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
8: I'm Billy Cunningham. One thing came to mind the last couple days since the commemoration of the sacrifice of 3,000 Americans and their murder by Islamic radicals is that there needs to be more of a connection made by Republicans about what's happening now in Iran compared to what happened 25 years ago. Would you agree? Different branches of the same tree of Islamic terror, whether it's Boko Haram whether it's Islamic Jihad, whether it's Hamas, whether it's Hezbollah, was ISIS, just name the branches of the tree of Islamic terror all over the world. And what's happening now in Iran is part of a struggle for freedom that began maybe hundreds of years ago, but certainly since 1979, since Khomeini took over the entire government of Iran, which has killed thousands and thousands of American soldiers and elsewhere. The shoe bomber, by the way, was a Muslim. The Beltway snipers, remember them, Washington, D.C., were Muslims. The major Fort Hood shooter in America, Texas, was a Muslim. Remember the underwear bomber? He was a Muslim. The coal bombers were Muslims. The Madrid train bombers were Muslims. The Bali nightclub bombers were Muslims. The London subway bombers were Muslims. The Moscow, Russia theater attackers were Muslims. The Boston Marathon bombers, remember them? Muslims. Pan Am Flight 93 bombers were Muslims. The Air France and Tevi hijackers were bombers. The Beirut U.S. Embassy Muslims bombers were Muslims. The Israeli Olympic team attacked by what? Presbyterian? No, that was Muslims. The Beirut Marine barracks were Muslims. The Russian school attack were Muslims. The Achille Lauro cruise ship hijacked were Muslims. September 11th were Muslims. Radical Muslims. Do you see a trend here? What's happening in Iran right now? What's that? Say it again. Radical Muslims killing innocent men, women, and children, mainly fellow Muslims. Bill Cunningham with you every Sunday morning.

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5: And one other quick note before I go to the calls. We have calls from New York and San Diego and Las Vegas. 866-647-7337. How important to you are the midterm elections now? And I would hope most of us would say, man, these are very important, because the Trump agenda has got to continue at least for two more years, then see what happens. And I watched a liberal pundit this morning on MS Now. I kind of watched that so you don't have to. That talked about, he had a lucid moment. He said, well, we're attacking Trump right now with slings and arrows because we can. We all hate the guy, he said. But if we don't have a legitimate agenda in 28, we can't run against Trump anymore. We have to put out ideas that make sense to the American people. And the ideas put out by the DSA, which is the heart and soul now of the Democratic Party with over 52% of Democrats believe in socialism, we're going to have a problem. In fact, he said, we're unelectable. We don't have that kind of leadership. That the Republicans have a deep bench, he said, as he was attacked by his fellow panelists on MS Now. They have J.D. Vance, who, by the way, attends the same church that I do. They have Marco Rubio. They have Besant. They have various other cabinet officials that at least look presidential, have a deep bench. Who do we have? The answer is Bernie Sanders. The answer is AOC. I'm more convinced now than ever that AOC is going to run for the presidency and start announcing the first quarter of next year. AOC, the former bartender in Brooklyn, is going to be, she thinks, going to be the next president. She sees herself as Barack Hussein Obama, arising out of nothing, beating Hillary Clinton, which is unbelievable. So, yes, they don't have an agenda, but they have a socialism agenda, which most of the Democratic Party now embrace. Most of Americans do not. So if in the state of Ohio, if someone like a Bernie Sanders apostle, Sherrod Brown, can beat someone like John Husted for the Senate position, and in Florida, if Nixon somehow beats Moody, which I would think be impossible, if in Texas, Talifrico wins and beats the attorney general, and then in Michigan, Dr. Abdul wins and beats Mike Rogers, a milquetoast Republican, my gosh, are we in trouble? The fact is the country's not as I thought it would be. Every now and then I reflect upon the American values that I think you hold and that I hold. Similar values about faith in God and family, about Jesus Christ, about the founding of this republic on Christian ideas, buttressed by Judeo-Christian ethics. That's the founding of the country, whether you like it or not. And so many people are so angry at America right now, they can't see straight. And none of us, or few of us, are making the connection between 9/11 and the current leadership in Iran. Change the nameplates. It's the same philosophy. Kill Jews, kill Americans, kill Western society, which is well underway in most of Europe as I speak. At the ballot box, a wise man once said that communists may use a bullet, socialists will use the ballot box, but they're both headed in the same direction. When we have a sick society that says to someone like Lindsey Clancy that killing your babies, your own children, and using a strangulation device, a exercise band, in order to choke the life out of them, which, by the way, would take some time. It wouldn't be like a bullet to their head, as Dorman did in Ohio when he killed his three babies and no one supported him. Everyone wanted him executed. Nobody wanted to see him with a $3 million defense fund. But Lindsey Clancy, the holdout now, is being identified as a black male who was skeptical of the insanity defense. He did not want to find her not guilty by reason of insanity. Everyone's a little crazy, and this woman had the opportunity, having killed one, to strangle the life out of that little baby, to look at that and say, you know what? I better stop right now. I have help. She was in the medical field. She knew how to contact people. But now you have hundreds of thousands of individuals who are doing what? Supporting Lindsey Clancy and attacking the one juror that had some sense. And I don't see the so-called civil rights crowd at all, the Al Sharpton types, defending this black juror whose name I have but I will not use. Why is that? Why is that possible? And why does no one care about Patrick Clancy? That name is hardly ever mentioned. He did his best. In fact, he worked from home in order to assist Lindsey in her mental health struggles. And he was father and mother to Cora Clancy, who was only 5. Dawson Clancy was 3. And Callan was 8 months old. One of the 12 jurors in the liberal enclave of Massachusetts stood up and said, no, I'm not going along with this, not guilty by reason of insanity. It was a black male. And Gayle King on CBS Morning News couldn't handle the fact that a fellow black person had actually found, was a hung juror because he couldn't sign on to a verdict to find her not guilty. Where was the respect for the life of Cora, Dawson, and Callan? And the idea that Patrick, the husband, father, came back to find that scene. Incredible. And This happened in January of 23. This has been percolating for 3.5 years, for God's sakes. And fortunately, it appears Patrick Clancy has moved on, married, and I've read somewhere that his current wife is pregnant. I hope he can go on with his life, having lived the horror of this mentally ill murderer. And most murderers are mentally ill, right? Jeffrey Dahmer was mentally ill, but he was convicted of murder, then killed in prison. This woman claimed mental difficulties, and as a consequence, you know, took it out on her three babies. Some voice was telling her to kill her three innocent babies. Disgusting. So maybe, possibly, the country has changed fundamentally. How many know the names of her children? I just expressed them. They don't matter. How many knows the name of the father slash husband who lived through this horror? I just expressed them. The white women, educated in their pink outfits, are standing around yelling and shouting about postpartum depression. Does that mean that somehow, maybe, possibly, that women cannot hold political office because they might be subjected to, shall we say, postpartum depression, can't make good decisions? I know in Ohio, when this Dorman guy, June of last year, shot and killed his three sons, their names were Chase, Hunter, and Clayton, not one person stood up and said it was justified. He was mentally ill. Of course he was mentally ill. Many murderers are mentally ill. That's not the standard. And sadly, Laura Dorman, the slash wife mother, former wife of Chad Dorman, gave an emotional statement about the victims of those crimes. And the names of these three babies who made it out of the womb alive, many Democratic cities that doesn't happen. Many Democratic liberal women want to kill babies in the womb, or if they get out, justify strangling them to death. Somehow we've lost our way. So is America so estranged from reality today that you're so confused that you can't recognize the truth of what's going on? So if a boy takes a knife to a track meet in Texas and brutally stabs to death another high school kid, is that okay with you? If somehow Rebecca Good, who's being detained by ICE officers, runs her car into an ICE officer seeking to detain her, and he defends himself and shoots her to death, suddenly he's indicted. He's the one being charged in Minnesota. And Rebecca Good is a patron saint of liberal females who want to protest. Likewise, terrible circumstances take place all over the world, and somehow is the world gone completely crazy, completely nuts? What the hell are we doing? So if the world is different than we think it is, maybe it's you and me. Maybe you and me. You can strangle kids, drive into an ICE officer, stab someone at a track meet, or shoot a CEO in his back, and the liberal media offers explanations for your behavior and raise money for you. Is that normal? Has that ever happened before in American society? You know, I don't think so. That kind of stuff has not happened. And also, if a man wants to pretend that he's a woman, that's up to him. But if he wants me to pretend that he's a woman, that's up to me. I don't buy it. Well, let's continue. Take some calls. Some great guests are lined up later on. But if someone can look at the modern day present Democratic Party and understand that the most expensive places to live in America are blue cities and blue states, that they do not control the cost of living. When Joe Biden was in office over his 4 years, the cost of living went up 21%. In the first year and plus of Trump's second term, it's gone up 3.8%. Is the problem the 21% or the 3.8%? And who's trying to get the cost down? Who's trying to fight Islamic terror there so less of it is here? Who's standing up for American values, whether it's at the Irish Open or whether it's back in Washington? The guy is beloved by about one third, and I'm in the one third. Why are you in the two thirds? Do you understand what's going on? In Michigan, Dr. Abdul, according to polling, has a 60% approval factor with females in the state of Michigan. 60%. How's that possible when he lives by Sharia law? He wants you to be masked and able to be beaten by your lover or by your boyfriend. Sharia law says that your father will pick for you who you marry as young as the age of 8 years old. You're okay with that? You're okay with a man determining whether you work, how many babies you can have? Can you have a checking account? Can you travel? Can you drive a car? That's Sharia law. Are you okay with that? And if somebody had told you that someone like Mamdani would control NYPD 25 years after 9/11, you wouldn't have believed it. I don't think. I know I don't. So maybe we're the crazy ones. Maybe we're the ones that are nuts. Maybe I'm out there on a limb somewhere and I don't understand how the world is today. That could be the case. And if it is, let me know. Because I don't want to live in the crazy world I just described. Riley Gaines, the great now commentator, conservative, the swimmer, I heard her say about a month or two ago, she says, maybe I'm the crazy one. I'm at a swim meet. I think she swam for UK, University of Kentucky. And to her right is the winner, 6'4" male with full male genitalia, saying that that person is a woman when obviously that person is a male. She was at another track meet. She was at another swim meet where there was a female who said that she was in fact a male, just the opposite. But the breasts were exposed because, after all, male breasts are exposed. She was a woman who was a man, claimed to be a man who was a woman. And, of course, the 6'4" swimmer with Riley was a man who claimed to be a woman. And she thought, you know, Riley Gaines said, maybe I'm the crazy one. Maybe I'm the one off track here. Maybe I don't get it. Maybe I'm the one that's nuts. And I look at the world today and I'm thinking, wait a minute, maybe I'm the one that's nuts. How do you stand with people like Lindsay, who murdered her babies in cold blood, and the poor black guy who hung the jury? He's the wrongdoer. How's that possible? Well, let's continue. Take some calls. Coming up later is it will be Wayne Allen Root, Leland Vittert, and a survivor. I want to connect in your mind what happened on 9/11 to the current leadership in Iran. They are branches of the same tree, and somehow they must be confronted by us at the ballot box. And may God bless our soldiers, sailors, Marines, and airmen trying to bring down the government of Iran with so little support in the Democratic Party. It is an evil that must be confronted and must be defeated. Any doubt in your mind? If they had the ability to get a nuclear weapon, they would use it. Absolutely. As many as they could all over America and all over Israel, absolutely they would do it. 49 minutes after the hour. Bill Cunningham with you every Sunday night.
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7: All right, now let's never stop. Let's simply continue. And Anthony in Tennessee, God bless Dolly Parton. Welcome to the Bill Cunningham Show. And Anthony, how are you?
8: I'm doing fine, Bill. And it's a wonderful reality to be here. I appreciate it. You're a legend.
7: Thank you.
8: And a great American. And
7: thank
8: Dolly
7: you.
8: Was a simply an angel in the flesh and really a country girl, you know, 12, a family of 12. And it kind of reminds me of my own mother's family of 14. And back, two of the youngest died, but 12 still going. And I have a 96-year-old uncle in Cookeville, Tennessee, and a 99-year-old aunt, both my mother's side, and in St. Louis.
7: I got to move to Tennessee and drink the water and breathe the air. That sounds pretty good. And you're going to name the airport after in Nashville, correct?
8: I think so. They're working it through the Airport Authority, and I think, you know, they have to do a little bit more than that. But yeah, I think it's all good. But, you know, back to what I was, you're talking, the main thing is what we see is the masculinity being stripped from the youth male and given to the female all the way through grade school, and not to mention both are being indoctrinated as victims. Victims of white male superiority. And that's exactly what's going on. And the higher intellect of the female in the colleges is indoctrination, basically. And you see how twisted they are in that. But, you know, the 700 Club did a little expose the other day on sororities, how they have basically gone and I didn't really see it all, but it kind of hit me, and I come in at a little bit late. But so a lot of these sororities, they're worshiping idols.
7: What? What kind of idols are they worshiping?
8: I'm not for sure, but I didn't get
7: that
8: it all.
7: That doesn't sound
8: Pat
7: good
8: Robinson's
7: to me.
8: Boy on the 700 Club did an expose on it just a few days ago.
7: We're gonna. Well,
8: so it's not just one, but it's a sorority. I forgot the name of it, but you know, you check that out and think about that.
7: I'm going to do
8: you
7: that.
8: You see the demonic angle at this, and then the victimization of kids and. And everybody say these leftists saying how they love the trans children and no, you know, the universe is positive and negative, and we have a mentality, a mindset that is exact opposite from rational and logical and with empathy and understanding. They have nothing except
7: Anthony,
8: hate.
7: Like-

0: right, like Riley Gaines said a few times, maybe we're the crazy ones. Have you thought maybe, remember a Rod Serling segment they had about who's crazy, who's not? Maybe you and I are crazy, and these yeah. crazy sororities and these women in the pink hats running around outside of Luigi Mangione courtroom and in Massachusetts with Clancy, maybe they're the same ones, and we're crazy. Is that possible? Are you crazy?
1: Well, we know it's a crazy world, and that's why it needs to be separated. I'm crazy.
0: You're crazy.
1: Because I'm seeing craziness, and I have to be. It has to be an illusion. Nobody would have believed some of the things these people say.
0: Yeah, nobody would have believed that New York City would elect a radical Muslim to be its mayor. Nobody would have believed that. Nobody would have thought that Tucker Carlson would go to the dark side and accuse Erica, the widow, of murdering Charlie. Let's continue with more War coming up on War coming up. Bill Cunningham live with you every Sunday night.
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7: A weekend trip to Ireland for the president. I'm Ted Lindner, Fox News. This is the war in Iran expands. The president saying this about it Sunday outside the Irish Open.
8: Iran wants to make a deal so bad. They're calling constantly. They want to make a deal. They got to make the right deal. I'm not going to make a deal that's no good.
7: A comment from outside the Irish Open in Doombeg, Ireland, where the president had a surprise announcement for the country after getting a request to remove U.S. tariffs on Irish whiskey.
8: On behalf of the United States of America, I am going to take the tariffs off.
7: The president returning to Washington tonight. President Trump also addressed the war in Ukraine and the so-called Trump dividend if Republicans sweep both chambers in the midterm elections. Fox's Alex Hogan has more on that from Dublin.
9: Today, Trump telling reporters that he called Ukrainian President Volodymyr Zelensky to stop targeting Russian diesel infrastructure. In talking domestic issues, Trump today doubled down on his pledge to send every adult in the U.S. a $5,000 check if Republicans retain control of Congress in the midterm elections.
8: If the Republicans win, as I said, it's $5,000 to all adults in the country, and we can easily handle that because we're taking in so much money.
9: The proposal has been met with bipartisan pushback as Democrats slam the administration over the state of the economy. They also say they don't buy the promise of these $5,000 checks.
7: Some economic experts say the proposal could add to the country's debt. The Republican running for governor in the state of Wisconsin, Tom Tiffany, says he swam to safety after making an emergency landing in Lake Wausau on Saturday.
10: I signed up for the job to be governor of the state of Wisconsin a year ago. It was right here in Wausau a year ago that I announced, and I'm going to finish that job. Because there's a whole lot of people in Wisconsin that are counting on me.
7: Tiffany says he and the pilot sustained only minor injuries. 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
7: On Monday, Vice President J.D. Vance traveled into the Midwest as part of the administration's efforts to tout manufacturing success. Fox's Jared Halpern with more.
15: Vice President J.D. Vance will visit a welding manufacturer in Olathe, Kansas, a suburb of Kansas City. He'll be joined by Republican Senator Roger Marshall. Marshall is up for re-election in November, but Kansas is considered a safe GOP seat. Vance will also meet with local law enforcement in Kansas City, Missouri, to tout cooperation with his White House anti-fraud task force. The White House credits the task force with stopping more than $50 billion in fraudulent payments. Missouri's congressional map remains in some doubt following a pair of emergency filings at the U.S. Supreme Court from state Republicans trying to overturn lower court rulings blocking more GOP-friendly districts. At the White House, Jared Halpern, Fox News.
7: Time's running out for Floridians to weigh in on the state's possible repeal of student vaccine mandates. Fox's Kristen Goodwin with more.
16: The Florida Department of Health will end public comment today for a proposal that would remove requirements for four vaccines in K-12 public and private schools in the state. Shots for chickenpox, hepatitis B, Haemophilus influenza type B, or HIB, and pneumococcal disease. The agency began hearing from the public on its website on August 24th. Backed by Republican Governor Ron DeSantis, supporters say it's a push for medical freedom and parental rights, while public health groups, including the American Academy of Pediatrics, say vaccines are safe and effective and warn the repeal puts kids at risk for serious preventable diseases. The Florida Department of Health says it will review the public's feedback and file a final version of the rule. Kristen Goodwin, Fox News.
7: And I'm Ted Lindner. This is Fox News.
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17: Temperatures around 70 degrees waking up Monday morning. Hot and dry for Monday afternoon. High temperatures reaching the low 90s. Comes with a mostly clear sunny sky. We'll start to feel even hotter as we go towards Tuesday and the rest of the week with feels like temperatures well into the mid to upper 90s. I'm meteorologist Belle Oliver in the WVLT First Alert Weather Center.
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0: 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The recipient of not one, but two prestigious Marconi Awards for his broadcast excellence. The one and only, Bill Cunningham.
1: Hi, Billy Cunningham, the great American. I have his website up, the great Win Allen Root, rootforamerica.com. About the affordability crisis, also about Media Matters, not exactly a conservative website. Media Matters is a left-wing hit website going after now Wayne Allen Root because of some ideas he's given the president that Trump may act upon. And Wayne Allen Root, welcome again to the Bill Cunningham Show. And first of all, off the air, we talked briefly about odd things that have happened. And I mentioned to you off the air that if somebody told me before the Bengals game that Joe Burrow was going to throw a pick six and that Ja'Marr Chase would have a total of 12 yards and the Bengals would win going away, I wouldn't have believed it. But then you came back at me and something again that I said, I can't believe that either. What is it?
2: Yeah, what I said was that if you had woken me up from a dead sleep 5 years ago and told me that Bill Maher would be defending Israel and attacking Democrat socialists as being Jew haters, and that Tucker Carlson would be the leading Jew hater in the Republican Party and defending El Saib in Michigan and claiming 9/11 wasn't so bad, and the guy's acting like a practicing Muslim. Tucker Carlson, the man who was speaking at the Republican convention a year and a half ago, I wouldn't have believed it. I'd say you're making it up. And it's all true. It's amazing.
1: It's amazing. And Dr. Abdul, who's not a doctor, not a real doctor, has now got around the edges out of Hassan Piker and act as if he's just some irrelevant influencer from California when 2 days before the election and the night before, you have Dr. Abdul with Hassan Piker calling for the extermination of the white middle class and the destruction of Washington, D.C., and the nuking of Jews in Israel and the killing of Jews. And I'm thinking, and all of a sudden, Dr. Abdul has short-term memory loss. Will the people of Michigan figure it out?
2: Well, he also has said in the past that his whole life's devoted to Sharia law till the day he dies. So if that's what we want to elect in the United States, you might as well write off the United States. We're done. We're dead. We're finished. You know, and that's why I gave a speech yesterday at this wonderful event called Storm Summit in Las Vegas. I don't know how they market it, but they got somehow, you know, in a day where you just don't get people motivated that often, they had about 1,000 people there. It was an incredible turnout. 1,000 people came out for a three-day event with 50 speakers, and only one of the 50 speakers had a standing ovation, a sustained standing ovation for like 2 minutes, and that was yours truly, Wayne Allen Root. And one of the things I said to him that they loved was I said that President Trump should make the entire election a referendum on Sharia law and face coverings in public and Muslim foot-washing basins in public and ban the Muslim Brotherhood if the GOP wins the midterms, and ban all terrorist organizations from the United States of America, both communist and Muslim, and you make that the referendum, the United States and Judeo-Christian values versus Sharia law and the Muslim Brotherhood and face coverings in public, and we win this midterm by a landslide. But no one's got the balls to actually come out and say that. I mean, it's disgusting. It's disgraceful. Why can no politician say that these people are incompatible with America? Muslim, especially, certainly radical Islam, just is not compatible with the United States, and no radical Muslim should be allowed to serve in office or run for office. We got to ban the Muslim Brotherhood. We got to ban from running for office anyone who doesn't agree the highest authority is the United States Constitution, and anyone who believes in Sharia law, banned from running for office, and no woman should be allowed to wear a face covering in public. You want to wear it at home? Great. You want to wear it at the mosque? Great. But you can't wear it in public. It's against everything America stands for. It's disgusting, and they banned it in Austria. They banned it in France. They banned it just recently in another European country, Portugal. We need to ban face coverings in public. Make this election about that. And let's see where middle America votes, because I'm pretty confident they vote with us.
1: Well, Sharia law, in fact, in Michigan, according to one poll, Dr. Abdul has 60% of the female vote. Now, if you want to be beaten at will by your husband, forced to engage in sexual acts you'd rather not. If you want to be wearing a mask or wearing a burqa, and that's Sharia law, you have no rights. Your husband can take away whatever rights you have to drive, to have a checking account, or to work. That's Sharia law. And I think we get the government we deserve, Wayne Allen Root. And if Michigan women look at Dr. Abdul and says he's leaving Sharia law and that's his goal in America, much like Mamdani in New York City, I would like to think women don't want to be beaten by their husbands with impunity, have their assets taken away, and be a sexual object of the most perverted manly desires imaginable, or get married when you're 8 or 9 years old as a girl. That Sharia law, right. Am I right or wrong about girls forced to marry men?
2: Right, and not only that, but if you have a little girl, not only could she be forced to marry some other guy at the age of 8 years old, but your 8-year-old demands to go to school and wants to learn, and they throw acid in her face. If your wife walks outside the house and tries to drive without a man next to her, they will literally bury you up to your neck and then stone her with stones in her face till she bleeds to death. This is the things they believe in Muslim nations. They're insane. They have no compatibility, and they cannot assimilate in American society. They should not be here. But again, as I said to the crowd, liberals always want to throw me under the bus. They want to attack me. We'll get to that with Media Matters in a second. But they can't paint me as extreme because I always am careful what I say. And I said to the crowd, this is America. You're free to practice any religion you want. Some of my fans would love us to ban Muslims in America. Some would love us to close every mosque. We're never going to do that. This is America. You have a right to practice your religion in a mosque. You have a right to be a Muslim. You have a right to live here if you came here legally, not if you didn't. If you're Ilhan Omar, you have a right to be deported. You're a liar. You committed fraud to come into the country. You should be deported. But we're never going to kick someone out because they're Muslim. But that's not the same as saying radical Islam is incompatible with America. The Muslim Brotherhood must be banned from America. Face coverings will not be allowed in America. Muslim foot washing stations will not be allowed in America. And no state like Massachusetts will ever be allowed to give first priority to Muslims in state government jobs.
1: Yeah, it's happening. And one other, I didn't see that one coming. You know, the 25th year of commemoration on Friday, 25th anniversary, shall we say, of the murder of 3,000 of my fellow citizens by Islamic radicals, that if somebody had told you on 9/12 that there's going to be a radical Islamist elected the mayor of New York City named Mamdani 25 years ago, I would say in one city in America that would not put a radical Muslim in charge of their government would be New York. And you live there, Columbia University.
2: And you know why? You know why you could never say that? You could never imagine it? Because New York City has the most Jews of any city in the world outside of Israel. So how could you have not only a Muslim, but a radical Muslim who loves terrorists as the mayor of the town? I said the other day on my TV show on America's Top State Countdown, I said, having this guy Mamdani as mayor of New York City is like having Hitler's son as the prime minister of Israel. It's insane. It's impossible to even believe. And yet all this stuff is going on in the United States of America. It's literally a battle between pure communism and radical Islam. And whether you know, even if you don't love the Republican Party, you know, I opened the event yesterday and I got a standing ovation. I said, you know, people are saying to me, my fans, I'm not going to vote. I'm so angry at Trump over Iran. Or I'm so angry at Trump over Epstein. Or I'm so angry at Trump that inflation is not tamed and prices are high. And I say to them, you know what? You're not in love with some of the things Trump's done, although I believe he's done a great job. He's done 50 great things for every one you're talking about. And for every 50 he's done, 49 are blocked by communist insurrectionist judges. That's not Trump's fault. I think the guy is up against the world, and he's the only guy in the world that could have achieved what he's achieved. And I think he's fighting like no one's ever fought. And I think he's a great president. But let's forget that. I said, let's say you really are angry over those things. It's like being a woman who has a choice of being married to a man who is butt ugly, dumb, and jobless, unemployed. You have a choice of that, or you have a choice of a Muslim who beats his wives and has a young bride that's 8 years old and is literally a murdering terrorist. Which one would you choose? Well, I would certainly say you should choose the butt ugly, unemployed guy who has no money. right? And so there is no choice. Even if you think Republicans have done nothing, even if you think Trump has disappointed you, the choice is America or end of America. You can't possibly choose the end of America. You could choose the marriage that won't be perfect, but you can't choose the one where you will become a slave to a Muslim terrorist. And that's what Democrats are now. Voting Democrat or staying home is like choosing the Muslim terrorist who beats his wife and murders his dog. That's what you're choosing to marry instead of the guy who's kind of lazy. He has no money. He's unemployed. He's not the handsomest guy in the world.
1: But
2: you know what? You better settle for him.
1: Assuming that you have a 9 or 10-year-old daughter, she's not going to be sold off to the highest bidder to a 25-year-old pervert. That's not going to happen. And that, I don't know, college co-eds. We're going to get to the story about Media Matters about you, but college co-eds that talk about free Palestine, the Jews, and do they know what happens to women and girls in most of the Muslim countries in the world that they can? Are they that stupid?
2: Yes. Democrats are that stupid. Forget about it. Democrats are, because remember, there are people that march in these pro-Palestine protests, and they're carrying signs, gays for Palestine, Jews for Palestine, women for Palestine. Do you realize if you're a woman, you're treated like a slave and a piece of garbage? If you're a Jew, you're murdered. If you're gay, they're going to rape you with a pipe and then drop you off the six-story building. And you're saying you're for Palestine? None of these people know what they're saying or doing. They're tools. They're dumb, brainwashed, stepford wife tools of the left. And they're just morons, idiots. And they just serve a purpose. And when the day comes where communists and Muslims are in charge of America, they'll be the first ones they kill. The first ones they kill.
1: All right, let's move on to Media Matters. You're now over the target. Explain about you, Trump, and Media Matters. Now, there's a troika right there.
2: Well, Media Matters is funded by George Soros, which is not Wayne Root telling you that. If you look it up on Google, it'll tell you it's primarily funded by George Soros, but I'm sure many other globalist, communist, evil people. And Media Matters has always hated me and written many stories about me, but they've now made me into a very big target because I'm the guy who introduced Donald Trump to the idea, and I'm the guy who invented the idea, by the way, created the idea of a national security emergency for elections. I did it in 2018. I came up with the idea, wrote the column, sent it to Trump, texted Trump, said, you got to do this national security emergency for the border. And you don't even realize you have this power. You don't need the Senate. They're blocking you from getting the funds to fund the wall. You want to build the wall. I want to build a wall. Declare a presidential national security emergency, which allows you to take the money from the Pentagon defense budget and build the wall without even worrying about the Senate voting on it. And they can't overturn you. Okay, there's no way to make a legal challenge on a national security emergency. All you can do is stop them with a two-thirds vote of both houses of Congress. The president didn't know that. And he took my idea, and literally the day after I sent it to him, he announced a national security emergency for the border. He got the money for the Pentagon budget. He built the wall. The House and the Senate tried to overturn it. They couldn't get the two-thirds votes. Trump vetoed it, and Trump had his money and built the wall. Here it is, all these years later, 2026 instead of 2018, right? 8 years later, and I have the same idea. I woke up one morning and I said, why can't President Trump do a national security emergency for elections? And all the things that are in the SAVE Act that they refused to pass in the Senate, he can do them in the national security emergency. He can get proof of citizenship. He can get voter photo ID. He can strictly limit mail-in ballots. Maybe he can totally stop ballot harvesting and ballot drop boxes, which I think are both criminal and aren't allowed in any other country in the world. And he can also demand paper ballots instead of machine. If done correctly, he can get all of this in a national security emergency for elections. And again, they would need a two-thirds vote of Congress. You can't legally challenge in court a national security emergency declared by the president. I've even given it a cute name. It's called the NEED Act, right? National Emergency Election Declaration. The NEED Act, because America needs a national security emergency to secure our elections. And so I not only invented it, I've only sent it to Trump. I've not only lobbied it for 6 months now, but I also told Trump to do it in my 17th interview with him on my TV show, America's Top 10 Countdown, no more than 3 weeks ago. From that moment on, I've been the number one conversation on CNN, on MS Now. Every single host is talking about Wayne Root is trying to subvert the election, and he's trying to convince Trump to do it. And then Media Matters wrote that headline. Who is Wayne Allen Root, and why is he trying to get President Trump to subvert the election? It's hilarious. All I'm trying to do is create a fair and honest election, but Democrats know, and this is another one of the standing ovations I got yesterday, Democrats know that without stealing, cheating, and rigging, they cannot win elections. Only in pure Democrat districts can they win an election. But nationwide, they cannot win without cheating, and they know that. And that's why they're so hysterical about something as simple as photo ID and proof of citizenship and limiting mail-in ballots so you don't send them to every person in the state who hasn't asked for them and to illegal aliens. They know, Bill, that illegal aliens are voting by the millions. They know that. Otherwise, why would it matter? If their argument is correct and there is no fraud and there is no rigging of elections, that, and there are no illegals voting, then why do you care about photo ID? Why do you care about proof of citizenship? Because you're stealing elections. Why do you care if we limit mail-in ballots? Because that's what you're using to steal elections. Illegal aliens are voting on mail-in ballots. That's how they do it.
1: Well, in fact, Senator Slotkin of Michigan said about a month ago, one of those rare moments of lucidity, in which she said that if there's a check on mail-in ballots, Democrats can't win elections. And she knows out right. of Detroit that there's thousands of ballots dropped off at various locations, filled out by who knows who and no voter ID. They send them back in, and away you go. Senator Slotkin.
2: And Nevada.
1: Your home state of Nevada is ridiculous. How many hundreds
2: they
1: of thousands?
2: They mail one
1: of,
2: out.
1: Everybody. Driver's
2: they,
1: license.
2: They mail a ballot to every single voter, whether you want it or not, whether you ask for it or not. Every single voter gets a mail-in ballot. And how do you know they're not voting in person and filling out the ballot? How do you know they're not giving the ballot, scribbling their name, and having, you know, a homeless person vote their ballot? How do you know they're not handing those ballots? They're asking, going around to Democrats, collecting 10,000 ballots that aren't being used, and then they're giving them to illegal aliens, filling it out, sending it in, because in Nevada there is no proof of citizenship and there is no voter ID. As a matter of fact, my wife is kind of a very funny gal. Every year she hands her ID when she goes to vote, and she hands it to him like it's important. And they go,
1: no,
2: no, like it's a bomb.
1: Don't
2: no,
1: show
2: it's a grenade.
1: Me.
2: No,
1: don't show
2: don't
1: me who
2: it.
1: You
2: don't
1: are. Right, we got to, Wayne, we got to run again up against the clock. You're right. The best there is, but let's continue to fight like warrior poets. And eventually, with God's help, you're a messianic Jew. I'm a practicing Roman Catholic. And I think we pray to the same God, and I hope it happens.
2: We
1: got to run. Got to run.
2: We do. God bless you. RootForAmerica.com. God bless you, everybody. Have a great night. Bye-bye.
1: God bless you. Let's continue. Let's continue with more. Unbelievable. Bill Cunningham with you every Sunday night.
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1: He's now targeted by Media Matters. That means he's over the target. And at some point soon, if the Trumpster is going to do this and announce an executive order on mail-in balloting, it must be done real soon. Because as a great American, I received in the mail yesterday, Saturday, my application to get a mail-in ballot from the Secretary of State of the state of Ohio, Frank LaRosa. Send it. And right now the process is underway to get it going. And the goal is to have the U.S. Postal Service not to send applications, or shall I say, ballots to individuals that are not registered voters. And now the blue states will not share with the feds who's a voter and who's not the voter. As you know, the Constitution says that the states generally administer elections. And so I'm not sure there's time now in the middle of September to have this all done somewhat quickly. I'm not sure that it can be done, but I hope it can be done. Only registered voters would vote. Coming up next is Leland Vitter of News Nation. He's written a column at War Notes and elsewhere about the difficulties we're going to have in the future because the way Islamic faith is practiced in the Middle East and many parts of America is not compatible with the American way of life. And clearly it is not compatible. And it's a consequence that must be confronted. If you can vote with Dr. Abdul, who wants Sharia law, and you're a woman in Michigan, there's something wrong with you. You're not thinking right. You might be out in front of the protest with people who kill their own children. Let's continue with more. Bill Cunningham with you every Sunday.

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12: Billy Cunningham, the Great American Remembrances of 9/11, 25 years later, are underway all over the country. The revisiting of this, so many on News Nation, etc., is profound. It brings back memories. I had a tear in my eye about 8:46 a.m. when the first plane struck. Joining you and I now is Leland Vittert of News Nation on every night. Leland Vittert, welcome again to the Bill Cunningham Show. And first of all, Leland, where were you on 9/11/01?
13: I was getting ready to go to college.
12: And the issue of your future life, those, some of the remembrances I have are profound because we thought it was a Pearl Harbor day. And the coverage of it is emotionally retching. When you were in college in 01, what was the feeling among your classmates, et cetera, about the profound moments that had just happened?
13: It was a few days before I went to college. So we arrived at college having all just experienced this. In fact, one of my floor mates, her father had taken the day off at Cantor Fitzgerald to take her school shopping. It's the only reason he survived. So it was real. The patriotism that came over me was real. Not so much even at that time for a number of young idealistic college kids. I think what's interesting, Bill, 25 years later, is how much we have forgotten and how clear it is that we did not learn the lessons. You called it a Pearl Harbor day. On Pearl Harbor, we understood that the Japanese wanted to destroy us, right? That crystallized in America. And there was a debate in America before that about what the Japanese and what the Germans wanted to do. Pearl Harbor clarified that moment. The country came together against evil. On 9/11, America came together against terror. We didn't come together against evil. And evil is the expansionist Islam that on 9/11, the first World Trade Center bombing, the Beirut Barracks bombing before that, and then after that, including 9/11 of 2012, when my good friend Glenn Doherty was killed in Benghazi. The Muslim religion has not changed, or the Islamists, I should say, have not changed in their desire for conquest and to take over the United States. That has not changed. And their desire to destroy Western values, because they view them as incompatible with Islam, which they are. You can look at it either way. But the fact that we did not view this as Pearl Harbor, we've not treated it as Pearl Harbor, I think is a really terrifying realization 25 years later.
12: And Leland Vittert, the average American is about 31 years old. So we talk about an event 25 years ago. It's similar to me talking about the 1961 Yankees. It's something outside of the frame of reference. I watch a lot of the family members who seem to be between 15 and 25, 30 years old reading names. And the great majority can only look at the video and look at the studies and look at the photographs and look at the shows on what 9/11 was. To them, it's a memory. And you make the connection that, and I'll make it now, that the Revolutionary Guard in Iran today, tonight, tomorrow, have the same goals of Osama bin Laden, the same goals of October the 7th, the same goals of the first World Trade Center bombing, the same goals of the Fort Hood shooter, a major in the United States Army who killed his fellow soldiers. And we're waxing and waning over the past 25 years. Because of the failure of finding WMD in Iraq, because time passes, we forget. We're doomed to repeat the same mistakes we made before that, when President Bill Clinton had a clean shot at Osama bin Laden and didn't take it because there was a Saudi Arabian prince nearby, didn't want to kill the prince. And we've had numerous examples in the last 25 to 50 years of the same events taking place that killed 2,977 of our fellow citizens in the four sites. And here we sit in the middle of September, and two-thirds of the American people do not make the connection between 9/11 and the Revolutionary Guard. It is the same philosophy, and it's a war we have to win. Politically, when
13: well,
12: you say...
13: Part of that...
12: Yeah.
13: Part of that, Bill, is because we don't teach it, right? Of our schools actively don't teach what was behind, what ideology was behind 9/11. But I think you're understating the problem, if I might.
12: Wow.
13: Which is the problem is not just terror as we feel it and see it, as it's discussed, right? Your major attacks. Another part of the problem is the seeding of expansionist Islam throughout America. And we have seen what happens when Islam gets footholds in places like Dearborn, in places like Texas. They demand and teach tolerance, and then once they have power, they demand acquiescence. And they become intolerant and demand subjugation, which is how you get to a religion of peace. Islam is very peaceful once they've taken over and subjugated everybody. Then it's perfectly peaceful. So that that I think is the much larger problem. As dangerous as some guy wanting to blow himself up or Nadal Hassan attack, you know, the, in Fort Hood, whatever it is, that is the tip of the spear. The much more dangerous part is what comes behind from expansionist Islam.
12: And you see it, Middle Eastern countries for centuries had many, many Christians, Catholics, and Jews living in Egypt, Iran, Iraq, Syria, Jordan, Lebanon, and they were physically present. And over the last 50 to 100 years, in fact, before that, there was an obliteration of other religions. I can't imagine a group of Christians, a group of Catholics, 50 or 100 Catholics saying, you know what, why don't we move to Beirut? Why don't we move to Damascus? And what we're going to do then is practice our religion in those Muslim countries.
13: Right.
12: And we're going to force those countries to listen to our demands, to ring the church bells. We're going to have processions, Catholic processions inside the streets. And we want you to recognize us. What would happen to those Christians?
13: Wouldn't last very long, right? I think we all know that. The answer is self-evident. But Bill, you're on to the larger point. And what I think is the only good thing is we are having these conversations now. J.D. Vance, the Vice President of the United States, talked about it openly last night on national television. Ted Cruz talked about the dangers of expansionist Islam and what is happening in the United States on national television. And no longer does the threat of being labeled an Islamophobe, right? Islamophobia has been used to silence everybody for the past 25 years. That is no longer working. And that, to me, is the most interesting part of what we're dealing with right now.
12: And Leland Vitter, you have great experiences in Europe, et cetera. Can you describe the Islamic hold right now in parts of Europe? And in the next 10 to 20 years, it's going to metastasize because European women are not having babies, but Muslim women are about three times the rate. So because of democracy, if it hasn't happened already, Islam will take over most of Europe, correct?
13: In many places, it has taken over. There's now Sharia councils that have the effect of law in a number of cities in Europe. There's a number of cities in Europe you can't walk your dog. There's a number of cities in Europe that are now talking about banning their national flags, including some in the UK, because they're offensive. So that is the direction that unless we change course, we've always been a few years behind Europe, right? And you think about, you know, the UK, nationalized healthcare, that's always been a discussion in the United States. We've always been a few years behind, which is a good thing. Hopefully we're able to course correct when we see what is so dangerous ahead.
12: It would be inconceivable. All the signs that we will never forget. Remember 9/11. There were signs all over NYC in New York City talking about 9/11. We will never forget. 25 years later, Zohran Mamdani is the mayor of New York City. And I'm thinking, well, they have forgotten. His role in the 9/11 remembrances was minuscule. Nobody wanted to make him the focus. But he's not a terrorist, but he advocates for terrorism. He's not a person, a suicide bomber that would run into a delicatessen and blow people up. But he says that suicide bombers are soldiers in the fight. They're not terrorists, they're soldiers. So how far has New York City forgotten?
13: Well, more importantly, I think, Bill, is that he creates a moral equivalence, right? Between the threat of expansionist Islam and Western values. And there is not. Western values are inherently superior and exceptional as opposed to Islam. Islam has not gone through the Reformation, as you pointed out. Muslims in the United States come here and worship peacefully and get jobs and are allowed to practice their religion. The reverse is not true in the Middle East. We understand what when Islam takes over, what happens. We've seen it now for hundreds of years. What's terrifying about Mamdani, and I think also Abu al-Sayed, who may even be scarier in Michigan, al-Sayed today said, the killing of civilians is never acceptable. And you hear that and you go, well, right, that's absolutely true. Except that is the very same argument that is used to prevent the United States from going on the attack to defend itself against Iran. And it's the very same argument that's used to prevent Israel from defending itself and going on the attack against Hamas. Because if one civilian dies, any civilian death is unacceptable. It draws a moral equivalence between those that target civilians, expansionist Islam, and those that try to avoid killing civilians in a war to defend themselves, which is the West. And that's the sleight of hand that's occurring today.
12: And it's working. This is the fear I have. There's a couple hundred Islamic radicals that either run for office this November or are in office. And once it's taken over parts of Dearborn, et cetera, and parts of Texas, the call to prayer, et cetera. As you say, it's the religion of peace until we take over. Then it's the religion of intolerance. When America was attacked on Pearl Harbor, we launched a 4.5-5-year struggle against Japan and against Germany. There was only about 2,500 service personnel that died at Pearl Harbor, but we launched attacks all over the world. When America was attacked on 9/11, at least in the beginning, we went to Afghanistan, then Iraq, and resulting in that, killed hundreds of thousands of civilians. In addition, World War II, we killed millions and millions of civilians in Germany and Japan as collateral damage. It wasn't our goal to do it, but they were in the way and we did it. When Israel was attacked on October the 7th, it would be the same as if some terrorist group had taken over Mexico, launched attacks into Austin, Texas, killed 25,000 people. On the way out the door back to Mexico, they would have gone to maybe Texas Tech and kidnapped several thousand students to put them in tunnels all over Mexico. What would America have done at that point, Leland Vittert? All hell would have broken loose. But Israel is not permitted to defend itself. And they have to be real careful.
13: Well, and that is what the argument now from the left is, that we're not able to defend ourselves, right? Abu al-Sayed saying, hey, look, I don't want to be spending money on bombs when I want to be spending money on schools, as if the real problem in America's schools is we don't have enough money. So that's where this argument is going. And it's important to be clear-eyed on it. And I think what is the lesson 25 years later from 9/11 is, it's not that we've forgotten what happened. It's that we've forgotten who did it to us and why they did it and how other people of the same faith want to do to America what those terrorists wanted to do, which is take over. Now, they may not want to do it by the same means, but the religion of Islam calls for the conquest of other societies. You cannot be a true believer in Islam. And I say this as somebody who lived in the Middle East. So feel free to argue with me if you want, but the Quran is on my side. You cannot be a true believer in Islam and not want to expand Islam. That's what it calls its people to do. The difference is that Islam in its current form allows for that conquest to be done with violence or coercion. Christianity does not permit that. Judaism does not permit that or preach that. Islam does.
12: Hmm. Well, we got to go. And I would say about a minute remaining, Leland Vittert of News Nation, the brothers in arm of Al-Qaeda are now in charge of the Revolutionary Guard in Iran. It's the same philosophy. It's hundreds of years old, and it's not changed. In America, they want to do it by the ballot box. And the Middle East, they do it with arms and with bullets and with guns and with swords, in which people are beheaded. But one of the great philosophers said many, many years ago that America will fall from the ballot box, and not because some foreign army has invaded us. And in a sense, a foreign army has invaded us, and they're called radical Islamists who are now holding political office, including in New York City, which is truly unbelievable. Leland Vittert, you've been so consistent on that. You've been very consistent over the years, very consistent.
13: Well, you know, lessons learned the hard way, perhaps. A lot more about this tonight, obviously, Bill, and then in War Notes, which is our newsletter every day, warnotes.com, to subscribe for free to for your listeners.
12: War Notes, Leland Vittert. And Leland Vittert, if we forget the past, we're doomed to repeat it. And Leland Vedder, News Nation, once again, thanks for coming on the Bill Cunningham Show. Thank you, Leland.
13: Thanks, Bill.
12: God bless you. Listen to what he's saying. Listen to his remarks. And this ballot box is important. And if we do not learn the histories of this country and how we got here and the problems of 9/11 and the disaster of that day and what followed, we're doomed to repeat it at the ballot box. Bill Cunningham, the Grand American, live with you every Sunday night.
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12: He's traveled extensively and is known as somewhat intellectually eclectic. And he also generally is conservative on many issues, makes a rather important point that there's an incompatibility between radical Islam on one hand and America on the other, because the two cannot survive. Now, the thing saving us to an extent is the U.S. Constitution, which is the bedrock of our republic. Europe has none of that. They don't have a U.S. Constitution. They don't have the freedom of speech, the freedom of press, freedom of religion, the right to keep and bear arms. They have none of that in Europe. So what's happened is that Europe is about 10 to 15 years ahead of us. But I don't think it's that that far off. If we allow in 26 and 28 at the ballot box for radical Islamists to take over important parts of our government, that we can't recover because they can have 10 to 15 more justices in the U.S. Supreme Court interpreting the U.S. Constitution in such a way that we wouldn't recognize it at all. So each election then becomes more important, especially when on the other side, 50, 60% of Democrats believe in socialism, which is on its way to communism. So if that's the case, you better pay attention to what's going on, understand what's occurring. And it's not okay for a high school kid to take a knife to a track meet. It's not okay for a mother to strangle to death her three kids. It's not okay to track down an executive with a healthcare company and murder him and kill him in the back, Brian Thompson. None of that's okay. And so if somehow it's okay to want Sharia law, an advocate of that in the Senate and the state of Michigan, like Riley Gaines would say, maybe we're the crazy ones and they're sane. Because everything's upside down and wrong. Now let's continue with more. Coming up next is an incredible story. How do you survive being inside the South Tower in the World Trade Center on 9/11? How do you survive? In fact, inside the building, how do you get out? My guest next will tell you. Bill Cunningham with you every Sunday night.
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7: Wrapping up a two-day visit to the Emerald Isle, I'm Sue Guzman, Fox News. President Trump asked by reporters on Sunday as he left about the latest negotiations with Iran.
8: Iran wants to make a deal so bad. They're calling constantly. They want to make a deal. They got to make the right deal. I'm not going to make a deal that's no good.
7: As he left, the president had a surprise announcement for Ireland after getting requests to remove U.S. tariffs on Irish whiskey.
9: On behalf of the United States of America, I am going to take the tariffs off.
7: And this as the president is returning home to Washington. Meanwhile, a planned meeting between Iran and Oman has been postponed. The details from Fox's Kevin Cork.
10: The talks were set to address the status of the Strait of Hormuz. Oman and Iran have been negotiating a deal on managing shipping through the vital waterway, but Iran wants ships to pay transit fees, something Oman obviously opposes. Now, the meeting was postponed at the request of regional countries like Bahrain, who are already planning not to attend, citing its lack of diplomatic relations with Tehran. This comes as traffic through the strait remains relatively low amid continued U.S.-Iran fighting and attacks on vessels in that waterway. And for those of you who are wondering, yes, a U.S. naval blockade on Iranian ports remains in place. As for diplomatic efforts to end the fighting, they remain stalled, though the president says Iran wants to make a deal.
7: The Wall Street Journal reporting Iran is rebuilding its ballistic missile stockpile meantime in underground facilities. And some scary moments on Saturday for the Republican gubernatorial candidate in Wisconsin. The small plane he was riding in was forced to make an emergency landing in Lake Wausau. This was on Saturday, and here's what he had to say about it.
11: I signed up for the job to be governor of the state of Wisconsin a year ago. It was right here in Wausau a year ago that I announced, and I'm going to finish that job.
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14: That heat's going to be out there for one more day.
15: Temperatures being 30 degrees above average.
12: 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Just click listen, then swipe right and hear the latest news updates on your time. 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
7: Vice President J.D. Vance set to hit the road this week for a visit to the Midwest to tout the administration's success in manufacturing. Fox's Jared Halpern.
16: Vice President J.D. Vance will visit a welding manufacturer in Olathe, Kansas, a suburb of Kansas City. He'll be joined by Republican Senator Roger Marshall. Marshall is up for re-election in November, but Kansas is considered a safe GOP seat. Vance will also meet with local law enforcement in Kansas City, Missouri, to tout cooperation with his White House anti-fraud task force. The White House credits the task force with stopping more than $50 billion in fraudulent payments. Missouri's congressional map remains in some doubt following a pair of emergency filings at the U.S. Supreme Court from state Republicans trying to overturn lower court rulings blocking more GOP-friendly districts. At the White House, Jared Halpern, Fox News.
7: Time is running out for Floridians to weigh in on the state's possible repeal of student vaccine mandates.
17: The Florida Department of Health will end public comment today for a proposal that would remove requirements for four vaccines in K-12 public and private schools in the state. Shots for chickenpox, hepatitis B, Haemophilus influenza type B, or HIB, and pneumococcal disease. The agency began hearing from the public on its website on August 24th. Backed by Republican Governor Ron DeSantis, supporters say it's a push for medical freedom and parental rights, while public health groups, including the American Academy of Pediatrics, say vaccines are safe and effective and warn the repeal puts kids at risk for serious preventable diseases. The Florida Department of Health says it will review the public's feedback and file a final version of the rule. Kristen Goodwin, Fox News.
7: One person is dead, more than 30 missing after a passenger ferry sank off the Pacific island nation of Vanuatu. One body recovered and some 15 survivors were able to be pulled safely from the water. I'm Sue Guzman. This is Fox News.
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18: Temperatures falling to near 70, waking up Monday morning, turning up the heat once again as we get towards Monday. High temperatures sitting into the low 90s with a mostly clear sunny sky. We continue to feel hotter as we go through the rest of the week with feels like temperatures well into the mid to upper 90s. I'm meteorologist Belle Oliver in the WVLT First Alert Weather Center.
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0: 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Now, here's the man who's been recognized as radio's best. The recipient of not one, but two prestigious Marconi Awards for his broadcast excellence. The one and only, Bill Cunningham.
1: Bill Cunningham, the great American, of course, 25th anniversary of 9/11, is a date that, in my view, will live in infamy from 9/11/01. What happened, everyone knows where they were at that point. And I'm not so sure that it was possible, conceived possible, that on 9/12/01, that 25 years later, there would be a mayor of New York City named Mamdani, who is a supporter of terrorism, who thinks indirectly that America deserved to be attacked on 9/11, and that he's a radical Islamic extremist, and the people in New York elected him. How that was possible from the same electorate in 2001, to me, who elected people like Rudolph Giuliani and Mike Bloomberg, is almost impossible to consider. One man that has perspective on NYPD is Mike Cadella. He has a new book out, The Evil That Walked New York. He was born in Brooklyn, and Officer Mike Cadella spent about 20 years as a cop in New York City. He began as a patrolman, made his way up to a detective sergeant, and he served in some of the most elite and high-stakes unit in New York City. And Mike Cadella, welcome, I think, for the first time to the Bill Cunningham Show. And first of all, Mike, why in 1983 in July did you why did you elect some 40 years ago to become a police officer?
2: Hey, Bill, first, thanks for having me on the show. I appreciate it. You know what, Bill, to be honest, I was running around. I was a little wild as a kid, and I found myself actually with nothing going on, to be quite frank with you. And I decided to take the test. I took the test. I did okay. I got called. And once I got called to be a cop, I kind of made it my business to be a good cop, like a hardworking cop. And really, that's I didn't have any desire as a young guy to be in law enforcement. It's just something that I took the test. And again, once I came on, I said I really want to work hard and be a good cop.
1: Yeah, many people do it. Whatever profession you're in, or a blue collar job, which I think is fabulous, you simply take one step at a time. Not much is going on. Many say, I'm going to join the military, whatever happens. In a sense, you said, well, I'll take the test, and if I pass in and get called, I will, and if not, I'll do something else. Can you compare and contrast NYPD in July and August when you got your badge toward the end of 1983? Compare that NYPD to the NYPD of today.
2: You know, when I came on, and in the subsequent years in the 80s and 90s, it was high crime, and it wasn't, New York was a tough and wild place. But the difference was the people, the good people of New York, backed the police. They looked at the police as being their friends. And even the criminals who were doing bad things, they respected the police as far as, for the most part, now I'm talking, not fighting with the cops when they get arrested, not running from the cops, for the most part. Today, it seems like the people that are law-abiding individuals, they don't view the cops as their friend. They view the cops as, now, as their enemies. Even though they may not be criminals themselves, they side with the criminals in these instances that happen every day in New York. And the criminals assault the cops, which you don't hear about on the news, on a regular basis. I mean, every day in New York City, two or three cops are going to the hospital because they were assaulted by criminals.
1: And how do the judges in New York City now handle assaults on police officers? I would imagine 20, 30 years ago, if you beat up an NYPD cop in uniform, you had a problem. What happens to today?
2: You know, today they implemented that no bail law. So if you do get arrested, they don't set a bail for you, and they basically let you out. And the criminals know this. Every criminal knows this, that they could commit crime, whether it's beating a cop, hitting a cop, or really beating a cop down, or committing a robbery. They know when they go before the judge is going to say no bail necessary, and you're out. You know, come back to court in 8 months, and whether they come back to court or not is up for grabs. Most of the time they don't. They just take it as a get out of jail free pass. And so that's why they have no They have no restrictions on beating up cops or committing crimes, basically.
1: Yeah, and after all, there might be a one or a warrant. There might be a flag put on someone's record. Pick them up. That doesn't happen either. Let's talk about 9-10-01, the day before 9-11. We're talking about 9-11 itself. You were a first responder on that day. And 9-10 was a Monday. It was a beautiful day in New York City. Things were relatively calm. And then in about 8:45 a.m. in the morning, 9-11, the world changed. Where were you when the first terrorist plane hit the tower? Where was at that point, Mike Cadella?
2: So that morning, I was actually home getting ready for work. My office was actually in 7 World Trade Center, which was maybe 100 yards from the buildings that got hit. But when the first plane hit the World Trade Center, I was home. I saw it on I saw the plane in the building on TV. And I believe, like most people, that it was just a pilot that was off course. There was no indication that it was terrorism. I got in my car. I drove to work, or I began to drive to work, and I hit incredible traffic in the Brooklyn Battery Tunnel. Basically, I was stuck in the tunnel. At some point, I hear on the radio that another plane hit, and that's when, again, like most people, I realized that we were under attack. I tried to get out of the tunnel. I put my light and siren on because I had a government undercover government vehicle. And the traffic was so tight and at such a standstill, nobody moved for me. And then at some point, the FDNY fire truck came blaring down, and as big and as loud as that truck is, people got out of its way. And I just jumped right behind that FDNY truck, made my way out of the tunnel. Once out of the tunnel, again, bumper-to-bumper traffic, worse than in the tunnel. I just pulled the car over, parked at some fire hydrant, and ran towards the building. I ID'd myself because by the time I got there, everything was guarded off for the cops. And I ID'd myself because I was, again, in soft clothes, civilian clothes. I ID'd myself. I went into the South Tower to try to help people come out of the building. I went up a flight of steps, and there was already a tremendous flow of people running out. I was actually hindering the people running out, so I found another staircase to go up. My intention was to go up and help people who couldn't make it down. And at some point, the building began to shake. I thought an earthquake had hit. That's what it felt like. I never expected the building to be coming down. I started to run out, and that's when the building basically came down while I was in it.
1: How far did you get away from the building when it collapsed? Were you 50 feet, 100 yards? How close were you to being murdered?
2: Well, I was actually in the building when it came down. So at some point, the building, the exact timetable is a little hard for me because of, just the circumstance. But I was in the building. I turned to run out. I started to run out, and the building everything just turned dark, loud. That one loud crash, I guess it was the building coming down, and it just, the force just threw me. So I was actually thrown from the building from 15 to 20, 25 feet away from the building. And I ended up on the ground covered with the debris of the building.
1: Did you have any apprehension at the time? I've heard this question asked and not answered, other than we had no idea. Did anyone think, well, as you rushed into the South Tower, that there was going to be a pancake, that both towers were going to, was that even in the back of your mind?
2: No, honestly, my concern was more of the fire. The building had been hit. There was fire coming out of the building when I went in. And my concern was going up, trying to get people out, I would encounter, a fire and people. That was my concern. I in 100 years, I would have never expected the building to come down on my head.
1: When you came, were you a little bit unconscious, 15 feet? Were you filled with dirt and debris? And did you apprehend what had happened at that point?
2: Well, to be honest, I'm not sure if I was ever knocked unconscious. I found myself at some point, like I said, 15, 20 feet away on my back, totally covered with the debris that came down from the building. There was complete silence because the air at that point was so thick that there was no screaming, there were no sirens. I mean, they might have been going off and there might have been people screaming, but it couldn't be heard. So, and it was complete darkness. I tell everyone, if you close your eyes and I'm in a dark room. This darkness was 10 times darker than that. But at some point, somebody actually showed a detective from the arson squad who kept this equipment in his vehicle, shown a light up in the sky. I was on the ground some time at this point. And he said, if you can see the light, try to walk to the light. And I did. I was able to get up. Again, I was covered with all that stuff and the white soot and stuff. And I walked toward the light, and he just scooped me up and took me into another building. To this day, I don't know where he took me, but he took me into another building.
1: Mike Cadella, did you have an apprehension you might have been dead? If I'm in complete darkness and terrible events taking place and I see a light, I'm thinking of Jesus Christ. I'm thinking I'm dead. Did you have that apprehension?
2: Well, I'll tell you, at that point, I didn't think I was dead. But at some point, my life honestly did pass before my eyes. I know people talk about it. I don't know if they experienced what I experienced. But my life did pass before my eyes. And, it does happen, or it did happen to me at least.
1: How many fellow officers or first responders, friends of yours, were murdered that day?
2: I know a few, actually, not only law enforcement, but actually guys I knew growing up who worked in the building in Cantor Fitzgerald and some other companies. And I know them from not being a cop. I know them from years earlier, and they lost their lives in that building, in those buildings.
1: So as you walk toward the light on 9/11, you're walking toward the light. What happened next?
2: Well, at some point, I got up. I was able to get up, and I was stumbling towards where the light was shining, and the detective literally scooped me up, just grabbed me, and rushed me into a building. Again, I don't know where I was. I went into another building, and I'll tell you what probably saved my life in the long run from getting sick. Like a lot of these guys are getting sick from cancer. There was actually a gentleman in the lobby or in the building throwing up, really heaving and throwing up. And that normally wouldn't affect me. But this particular day, looking at that and all the stuff I had ingested made me throw up. And the stuff that came out of me was this black, really horrible stuff that I had swallowed and ingested. And I got it all up by throwing up. And I'm sure that that's probably why to this day I don't have any of the sicknesses all these other poor guys got.
1: Mike Cadell, can you reflect upon the next few hours as an NYPD officer who was by split second not murdered, and you're in the dark, you're filled with dirt and grime and filth and part of the building, you see the light, you get scooped up, and you're in some other building. At this point, here we are 25 years later, can you reflect upon what happened that day, the luck that you had, why your life was saved when so many others were not? Do you look back, and what are your reflections?
2: So I honestly believe that my guardian angel helped me out of that building or helped me survive. And after being in that lobby for a short time, I was taken to the hospital just to get cleaned up or get my vision was really bad from all the stuff that got in my eyes. And I was taken to the hospital, and the doctors and nurses were patiently waiting for incoming patients, from the building, but nobody came because most of the people died. There weren't a lot of injuries. They were expecting like a major influx of people to come in, but it was quiet because, again, most people died. Most people didn't make it out the way I made it out. So, again, I was lucky. I thank my guardian angel, I guess, for taking care of me. After they cleaned out my eyes and washed myself up a little bit, I went back and got another look at the devastation. And it was a horrible day.
1: There's been information coming out that maybe New York City, et cetera, did not tell the truth about the toxic materials that were ingested by people like you. We're 25 years later. Do you hold any grievances against the government officials in New York City that did not accurately report the health problems?
2: Geez, you know what? I mean, I haven't given it much thought, to be quite honest. You know, my objection is they had all the, see, my whole unit worked the morgue right after that. So my whole division actually worked the morgue, and we were there to try to make some kind of sense out of the body parts and the bodies that came in. And, but most of the job, or most of the police, were on the pile, meaning where the buildings were. And those buildings burned. There was a fire burning in those buildings for months. My problem is, or my question is, after they realized that there were no survivors, which would have taken, I guess, a few days, after they realized there were no survivors buried, what was the rush to clean up the building, like the aftermath and the crumbled building? They should have waited for the fires to go out, and then they should have went in and cleaned everything up. Just moving all that, moving that dust and that dirt and the buildings and everything else that disintegrated on the way down got a lot of guys sick, and that was a mistake.
1: About a minute remaining. How's your health today?
2: Thank God my health is good. Thank you.
1: All right. Retired, and you served two more years. Do you have any feelings or thoughts about Mamdani, who's an Islamic extremist, democratically elected mayor, serving now, that the New Yorkers who were alive after 9/11 and 9/12, 9/13, could they have conceived that New Yorkers would have elected a person like Mamdani?
2: It's an incredible thought. I can't even wrap my head around the fact that people voted for this guy who's friends with all of these extremists. And he actually has his chief counsel represented Al-Qaeda terrorists. And now he's a chief counsel of New York City.
1: Right.
2: It's ridiculous. I mean, it's amazing. But yeah, I don't know what happened to our city and for a major part of our country too. I'm not sure I could explain what happened.
1: Retired police officer, Detective Sergeant Mike Cadella, thanks for coming on the Bill Cunningham Show. The name of the book is The Evil That Walked New York, and the evil continues to walk. Mike Cadella, thank you very much. God bless you.
2: Thank you. Thank you, Bill. Thank you.
1: God bless you. Well, let's continue with more. You either lived or died, and Mike Cadella had the guardian angel protecting him, walking toward the light.
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3: I'm Billy Cunningham, Great American. Welcome again as we continue to Sunday night. And the story of Sergeant Michael Codella is divine. It's unbelievable to be inside of a stairwell on the second or third floor of the World Trade Center of the South Tower. As the building is collapsing, you think it's an earthquake and it's the building coming down from 110 stories and you're inside the building. Then to be thrown because of the downward pressure of the collapse outside of the building through a broken window and survive NYPD. That is truly, may I say, unbelievable, and it happened to Sergeant Mike Codella. Coming up next is Christy Edwards. She has a book out now about Charlie Kirk. And it's an important work. And we're going to talk to her about the legacy of Charlie Kirk. Of course, he was murdered on September 10th of last year. And now his statue outside of Turning Point USA headquarters has been splattered with red paint. And many in college are celebrating his murder, especially white females. Bill Cunningham with you every Sunday.

0: How did I lose weight? And I did lean right here. I did. I love this stuff. Listen, Brickhouse Nutrition been with me for a long time. So chatting with Miles, I'm up at like 235. True story. I never minded being 235, but you know what minded? My knees that were falling apart and my back. 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I said, I got to lose some LBs, Miles. 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
5: Edwards. She has a highly anticipated book coming out that came out 2 days ago. Charlie Kirk, in his own words, is going to be a bestseller by doing that. And Christy Edwards, welcome, I think, for the second time to the Bill Cunningham Show. And first of all, much like a terrible event, a year ago today, I'm on the air. We're 2 hours ahead. So it's 2:15, 2:16 in the afternoon. And by 2:40, it hit the wires. It hit Fox News and CNN. And I thought that... Charlie Kirk, that can't be true. Where were you when you learned that Charlie Kirk had been murdered?
6: right in the spot I am now, my living room, doing my work on my laptop, looked up about 40 minutes from now. I was thinking it was maybe like what happened with Trump.
5: Right.
6: I was thinking, well, looking for the shot. As far as looking for the shot, I was in shock and horror. And I was thinking, okay, maybe it was his shoulder, his chest. You know, I wasn't quite sure. And I was just like, oh, please, please, please, please. And then because it was mass hysteria right when he went down. And then I went right to X because I know on X, everything gets uploaded live.
5: Right.
6: And so I was hoping, and my phone started ringing right away, and I immediately didn't take any calls. And then I don't know if you know how quickly that one video was uploaded of the kill shot.
5: But it
6: was uploaded very quickly.
5: So ugly.
6: Yeah, right. And you got to realize when I saw that, I didn't know what I was seeing. And so when I opened that and I saw the kill shot, I fell to my knees and I screamed at God and pretty loud. And I've never done that in my life. It just came out. And I was just in wailing because I knew no one could survive what I had just seen. And I knew he was gone. And I just was horrified and screaming and crying. And because I just knew I knew he's gone. There's no way he was going to survive that.
5: No.
6: And literally was just on the floor in my living room. My dogs were coming up to me because I was in hysteria. And it felt like me losing my son. My son is just 2 years younger than him. And then I immediately called my son because my son was raised with Charlie. And I called him and he was in a meeting. And I just said, Charlie was shot. He stepped out right away. And he's like, his arm? And I was like, no, Drew, not his arm. And then when he pulled up X, just like I knew he would, he's literally just like I am. And he saw the kill shot and he goes, I have to go. And he left, and then he left work. He literally took 3 days off work.
5: Was there a sense, Christy Edwards, that his life was in mortal danger? Was there a sense? You never have a sense this is going to happen, but he had security,
6: no.
5: But not like Secret Service security.
6: Well, look, when I was around, I met him at 22, and when I was around about 4 years in, everybody, everywhere we went, every stop we had, every donor we had, everyone was like, Charlie, you need security. Charlie, you need security. And he was like, yeah. Like he just blew it off for a while until the point where he couldn't blow it off anymore. And so finally he hired private security. I did know that. He never once lived 1 minute or 1 day that I ever saw. I can't speak to the end of his life because I wasn't around. I didn't go to any rallies. I didn't go to any of those things. That's just not my relationship with Charlie. And, you know, obviously it did get to a point where he had to have a security detail. But Charlie didn't live his life in fear. He just didn't. That's not how he lived. I think he obviously knew he was a target and knew he had to have security, but he didn't live his life that way. I cannot speak to the end of his life. I don't know what was going on then. I was not privy to any of that. That's not the relationship I had with him, so you'd have to ask other people that. I do know one time when we were talking, I would say it was about 2018, we were waiting in Audi waiting for a plane. We didn't want to get in the airport yet. And we were talking, and he did share with me on more than one occasion that he did say that he thought he would die young. He did mention that several times, but not in a weird way, not in a scared way, not in a prophetic way. He just said that he knew he was going to die young. And I don't know why he said that.
5: What was your relationship?
6: I honestly don't know. I've thought about it. Well, when we met, I was a lot, you got to realize I'm a lot older. I'm 49. So I had a son younger than him. So it became a maternal thing. And I was also an elite matchmaker and a former dating app person that I had a dating app. And he was single at the time that I knew him. My relationship tapered off with him right when he met Erica. He literally called me on the second date with Erica finally, because I had been helping him with his singleness.
5: Good. Good.
6: If that helps
5: yes.
6: at all. And I will take those things with me to my grave. I will never disclose anything that Charlie and I ever spoke on. And when he met Erica, I'll never forget, on his second date, they were in Hawaii, and he called me and he said, check your phone. I looked at my phone. There was two pictures that he sent me that I will never disclose. And I said, wow. And he said, yeah. And he said, I just wanted you to know I met the girl I'm going to marry. And I said, oh, Charlie. I said, I'm so happy for you. I got emotional because he and I had been on quite a journey.
5: Yes.
6: And I just, I'm so happy for you. And he said, yeah. He goes, I just needed you to know. And I was like, Charlie, and she's gorgeous. She's stunning. And he said, yeah. He's like, I got to go because she's here. And I was like, okay, I'll talk to you later. And I was more of a personal confidant. And he told me things that he couldn't talk to anyone else about. And that was that. And then when he met her, that was it. I tapered off with him because he had found her. He'd found the woman. There, you know, when you have secrets to tell a woman, you don't tell her, me, you tell the girl you're going to marry. And so that was my time to taper off for him. And I was thrilled for him.
5: Yeah. I mean, they were a darling couple, and you could tell the love.
6: Yes.
5: A couple of colleges. I want to get your reaction to this. This headline, this is out of Nashville. University of Tennessee condemns flyers appearing to celebrate Charlie Kirk's assassination. Posters advertised on campus gathering, quote, we will celebrate the first new year, AK, after Kirk, celebrating his murder.
6: Yeah.
5: And also UVU is closed. Because there were many that wanted to protest that UVU would like celebrate his life as opposed to his murder.
6: Yeah.
5: You're aware of the vitriol about Charlie. Your reaction?
6: Oh, yeah. You should see the things that are being sent to me online. And because I've been posting never before seen footage of Charlie, and I've been posting pictures that have never been. So you should see the things that are being sent to me. Literally reenactments of his assassination. And I'm actually just ignoring them. Those people are irrelevant. They don't matter to me. I don't care. I know exactly how Charlie would handle it. He doesn't care. And he never once acknowledged it. Those people, I feel sorry for them. I pray for them. I genuinely pray for them. The fact that that's something that they're choosing to celebrate, it's like, okay, I'm sorry that your life is so empty that that's something you feel the need to celebrate. It's like, okay. We're actually celebrating someone's life who changed the course of not only America, but the world. You know, I think I'll focus on what Charlie did in his lifetime and the legacy that he has left behind, not only for his family, but for Americans. He has started a revival. He has started people who have gotten into politics, youth that have changed their course of what they're doing in life. I just wrote a book, the research, and I'm not pushing the book at all. It doesn't matter. I'm not taking proceeds. But what my point is, the people that wrote in testimonials from all over the world about Charlie Kirk, you should hear the things of what they had to say about Charlie, what Charlie meant to their lives. People actually changed course of their careers, their education, what they wanted to do with their lives because of what Charlie Kirk meant to them. So as far as what these guys want to talk about the assassination anniversary, go ahead. No. Knock yourselves out.
5: No, I'm not going to jump in their water and swim around with them at all.
6: Nope.
5: Same thing with the Tucker Carlsons, who were very close to Charlie. And there's a part of the conservative movement that are angry at and they want to use Charlie for their own particular purposes. I think Tucker Carlson's gone off the deep end, along with Candace Owens. I think the Jews did it. The Israelis killed him. His own security team, Erica, was involved. I don't know how people think like that.
6: Let's get one thing straight. First of all, whoever you want to mention, Tucker, Megan, Candace, don't you find it interesting? They sure did use Charlie when he was beneficial to them. Enjoy getting paid. Taking a paycheck off Charlie, they sure used his platform when they needed him. Now that he's dead, they sure have grifted millions off of his assassination. And now all of a sudden, let it be very clear, you are not conservatives. You are absolutely not conservatives. You do not represent conservative values. You will no longer be invited to anything that is conservative. The president has turned on you. Conservative Americans have turned on you. So go play in your own pool, or as far as I'm concerned, get out of America. Because you do not represent the values that Charlie Kirk stood for.
5: Christy Edwards, as far as the movement dying with him there, after ML King was murdered, there was a sense the prophet of peace was dead in Memphis, and the movement's going to. We're a year later. Is Charlie's legacy growing or dissipating?
6: From what I can see, I think it's growing. I mean, every person I've talked to, every organization I've talked with, they're bigger and better than ever. His voice is louder than it was last year. I mean, I've never seen anything so big. So I can't speak to the future, but I definitely think Charlie Kirk's legacy is just going to be remembered every single year, the week of September 10th. And he's not going anywhere, and the youth isn't going anywhere. And they definitely know who to thank it for, and that was Charlie Kirk.
5: Well, at this point, I don't know what to say, because this is wrapped up now in the 25th anniversary of 9/11. And a lot of this is going to be wrapped up. And for the future, it's going to be the same thing. And a lot of the energy and the remember and the remembrances of what happened September 10th will be kind of blended into September the 11th. Maybe, you know, 3,000 were killed instead of one. And Charlie was only 31 years old when he was murdered by Tyler Robinson. And when the preliminary hearing took place, I know what happened, but according to the evidence, and it's overwhelming. I've tried 25 murder cases, and you can't have a better murder, may I use the term, better murder case than when the defendant confesses to several people, his DNA's on the rifle, when he communicates in real time that I did it. And now there are some who claim it was the Jews, Israelis. And I'm thinking, well, you live in some alternative universe. And it sickens me that people like that continue on a profit or get clicks off the murder of Charlie Kirk. It's disgusting.
6: Well, and you know, these people, they need to do something else with their lives. Like, go outside, put your feet in the grass. Like, you're not a lawyer. You're not law enforcement. It's really frustrating to me. You know, pick up a book. That's one thing I learned with Charlie Kirk. You know, first of all, I'm an avid reader, but when I traveled with him for years, he read books, and so do I. I'm very perplexed, right? How much people have so much time to sit online and play with their phones. Start reading, educate yourself. The people if you're an FBI agent, do your job. If you're a lawyer, do your job. The one thing that blows my mind about these people that are commenting online, it's not your job and it's not your business. If you want to go into law enforcement, great, go into law enforcement. But whoever's going to try Tyler Robinson, they're going to do that. End of subject.
5: That's it.
6: I don't get where all these people think it's their business.
5: Well,
6: Turning Point USA also has a board. Leave them alone. Erica Kirk is his wife. Leave her alone. Like, everyone needs to mind their own business.
5: Chrissy Edwards.
6: It absolutely blows me away.
5: It is frustrating, but as we said earlier, you don't jump into their water and have to drink and smell what they're doing. What particular gifts did Charlie Kirk have that were unique?
6: Well, first of all, he was autodidactic. If I'm sure people obviously figured that out. His IQ was over 170, which was very humbling, I might add. Every time he spoke, I was like, Charlie, slow down. Every time he was reading, I was like, I haven't read those 10 books. Can you please give me a quick lesson before we go into this? One thing, he was an avid reader. So that's one thing I put into my book was every book he told me to read, I put into the book. All of his favorite scriptures, I put into the book. All of the things he liked to order, like In-N-Out Burger and Starbucks, his favorite order, whatever it was, I put into the book. All of the favorite trivia pieces I've put into the book just because I thought people might want to know those things about him. He was a self-learner. I can't remember 4 minutes. If we had 4 minutes to spare, he would sit down, open a book, and read. He also liked to make a lot of lists. I remember one time we were sitting at a table before a flight. I think we had 9 minutes. And he starts making this list, and so I'm ignoring him. And I'm on my phone, and he hands me the list. And I go, what is this? He goes, this is what you should do for the next 5 years of your life.
5: Let me play.
6: And I just looked at him. I go, Charlie, I'm good. Thanks.
5: Let me play. This is a 1 minute. It's a 58-second clip last night on YouTube. Yeah. And I kind of want people to understand. Here's Charlie Kirk.
7: Spiritual food is coming to the West.
5: Here it is.
7: And the enemies are wokeism or Marxism combining with Islamism to go after what we call the American way of life. And the American way of life is very simple. I want to be able to get married, buy a home, have kids, allow them to ride their bike till the sun goes down, send them to a good school, have a low crime neighborhood, not to have my kid be taught the lesbian, gay, transgender garbage in their school. While also not having them have to hear the Muslim call to prayer 5 times a day. That's important. We want the American way of life, which is, by the way, Christendom. Christians, our sacrifice, our toil, our vision, the outgrowth of the scriptures gave us Western civilization. And this is where I think is a great rallying cry. Doesn't matter if you're Hispanic, doesn't matter if you're Asian, doesn't matter if you're black or white. Everybody, if you are Christian and Jesus Christ is your Lord and Savior, these two threats are combining forces to come after us. And it's time that the church stands and rises up against it.
5: Okay, that was a mess. Does that kind of explain Charlie Kirk and a capsule right there?
6: Oh, absolutely. And if you listen to every single thing he just said, it's what everyone else is afraid to say right now.
5: Oh, no question.
6: Those are the words. Every word Charlie just spoke is not only the truth, it's the foundation of America. It's exactly how America was created. And it's what we base our freedom and our original rights on. But it's everything we're being told that we're not allowed to say right now. I mean, for God's sake, you can't even go into the state of New York right now without hearing the call to prayer.
5: Right.
6: And so he's exactly, I mean, everything he just said is exactly right. And we shouldn't be afraid to say it. We need to be doubling down on it.
5: Yep.
6: Oh, he's right.
5: He's, you know, I could play these all the day, all night. But, well, Chrissy Edwards, the book is on right now. It's everywhere. It's released a couple days ago. And it is entitled Chrissy Edwards, A Close Friend, Trust and Confident. The book is Charlie Kirk in his own words, and it's everywhere. And Chrissy Edwards.
6: It is important to me. I'm not taking $1 in profit. All proceeds are donated. That's very important to me. I would never take a dollar off Charlie. So all proceeds are donated.
5: Tell that to the critics. Not make a dollar off Charlie.
6: All right. Never have, never will.
5: Chrissy Edwards, you're a great American. Thanks for coming on the Bill Cunningham
6: Show. Thank you, Bill. Thanks for having me. Okay.
5: God bless you.
6: God bless you guys.
5: Let's continue.
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3: I'm Billy Cunningham, the Great American. 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
3: covered quite a bit of territory.
4: The
3: president has safely returned from the Irish Open. And hopefully he can now start campaigning to convince you that the course you're on is much better for this country than the course taken by the liberal Democrats. If you take layering the Democratic Party today, the majority are socialists on their way to communism, members of the DSA, or liberal Democrats, or communists, or Islamic extremists. And it's happening to our country in real time. You know, Ronald Reagan said some 40 years ago that we're one generation away from losing our freedoms. Didn't think it would happen here. You didn't think a radical Muslim mayor would be elected in New York City, but it happened. And so we have to be vigilant. We have to understand what's happening. Stabbing kids in the back at a high school track meet, that's not normal. For mothers to slaughter, to strangle their own kids, that's not normal. It's not normal to run your car when you're trying to be arrested in Minneapolis. Rebecca Good, that's not normal. Abnormalities take place all over the place. We call them as what they are. And we have to stay attuned to what's happening in this great country. Otherwise, as Ronald Reagan said, we're going to lose it. Not in a generation, but in the next 5 to 10 years. We have to stay tuned to what's happening. And the president needs to make a connection between the government of Iran on one hand and radical Islamists who brought down the towers on the other and continue to wreak terror all over the world. Bill Cunningham with you every Sunday.
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4: The conflict with Iran expands. I'm Ted Lindner, Fox News. President Trump saying this about it on Sunday outside the Irish Open as he spent the weekend in Ireland.
5: Iran wants to make a deal so bad. They're calling constantly. They want to make a deal. They got to make the right deal. I'm not going to make a deal that's no good.
4: The president there outside the Open in Doombeg, Ireland. The president had a surprise announcement for the country after getting requests to remove U.S. tariffs on Irish whiskey.
6: On behalf of the United States of America, I am going to take the tariffs off.
4: The president on his way back to D.C. tonight. Meantime, the president also addressing the war in Ukraine, the so-called Trump dividend, if Republicans sweep both chambers in the midterm elections in less than 2 months from now in November. Fox's Alex Hogan with more on that from Dublin.
7: Today, Trump telling reporters that he called Ukrainian President Volodymyr Zelensky to stop targeting Russian diesel infrastructure. In talking domestic issues, Trump today doubled down on his pledge to send every adult in the U.S. a $5,000 check if Republicans retain control of Congress in the midterm elections.
5: If the Republicans win, as I said, it's $5,000 to all adults in the country, and we can easily handle that because we're taking in so much money.
7: The proposal has been met with bipartisan pushback as Democrats slam the administration over the state of the economy. They also say they don't buy the promise of these $5,000 checks.
4: Some economic experts say the proposal could add to the country's debt. And the Republican running for governor in the state of Wisconsin, Tom Tiffany, saying he swam to safety after making an emergency landing in Lake Wausau on Saturday.
8: I signed up for the job to be governor of the state of Wisconsin a year ago. It was right here in Wausau a year ago that I announced, and I'm going to finish that job because there's a whole lot of people in Wisconsin that are counting on me.
4: Tiffany says he and the pilot sustained only minor injuries. 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
12: Temperatures around 70 degrees waking up Monday morning. Hot and dry for Monday afternoon. High temperatures reaching the low 90s. Comes with a mostly clear sunny sky. We'll start to feel even hotter as we go towards Tuesday and the rest of the week with feels like temperatures well into the mid to upper 90s. I'm meteorologist Belle Oliver in the WVLT First Alert Weather Center.
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2: How did I lose weight? 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
3: 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Economists warn that Trump's offer of $5,000 payments would reignite inflation. A federal appeals court declined to lift a block on a postal service rule for mail-in ballots before the midterms.
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10: Now, it's Red Eye Radio. Gary McNamara and Eric Hurley talk about everything from politics to social issues and news of the day. Whether you're up late or you're just starting your day, welcome to the show. From the Relief Factor Studios, this is Red Eye Radio.
14: All across America, we are Red Eye Radio. He is Eric Hurley and I'm Gary McNamara. Good morning.
15: What? What?
14: You know, you know why X stinks right now?
16: Oh.
14: X stinks right now because it's the first Sunday of football. Yeah. And normally, just because I have, the majority of what I have are all new services.
15: Yeah.
14: So I can just scan very, very quickly. And it's like my last scan when I come in.
15: Right.
14: It's the last scan that I do. It's like, okay, what are some of the news items out there? Who's saying what? Does some news service have a great audio cut out there? I can't get by the insane football talk. Yeah. Everything is football. Cowboys suck. Yeah. This team sucks.
15: But that, it's for me, the exclamation point, if you want to call it that, it wasn't really that big of a deal because I knew it hadn't happened. Is my wife comes in and she goes, and I have a Facebook account. I never go there. I probably visited my MySpace account since I visited Facebook last. I've probably gone to LinkedIn since I've gone to Facebook. But my wife comes in and holds up her phone. And it was a false headline. And I said, you know, and she knew it was a false headline. She goes, did you see this? And what she was saying is, did you see what, you know, I mean, because they're putting out, they put out anything and everything, you know, and it's usually a homemade meme or, you know, and you can tell when it's not, well, you and I know when it's not true. And that is, you know, because we follow the news and we get, our phones would blow up as something like this happened, and it was Sarah Palin had passed.
14: If you want to know, one thing I have discovered.
15: Hey, by the way, for those that may not know,
14: no, she has not. No, no.
15: And she goes, but my wife's point was, I mean, what do they think they're getting away with, like, when they post something like
14: well,
15: this?
14: Well, but that's one of the things that I, and it's basically Threads that, what's an offshoot of Facebook or something?
15: Yes.
14: Threads completely different because
15: I'm
14: not kidding. 90% of what you read on Threads is not true. If you go to Threads, you will see these people commenting on it.
15: Oh, it's,
14: and it's stuff that is absolutely false. I mean, there's no basis in truth,
15: right,
14: you know, whatsoever in it. But for me, I couldn't get past the football stuff on X.
15: Yeah.
14: I just couldn't get past the football stuff. But I'll tell you one thing. I did a bunch of stuff over vacation, talked to a ton of Trump supporters, people I didn't even know that I found out were Trump supporters, and people that I know, acquaintances, friends, whatever, about, you know, what they thought about everything over the last couple of weeks, which we'll get to here in a little bit. But I got to do recreational reading. That was great, which I never get to do. Went down to Florida for a little bit, for a couple of days.
15: Yeah.
14: But one of the most interesting things that I did, and again, it came from YouTube, and it was just the algorithm knocked out something. And so everything, I watched one thing, and then it knocked out a bunch of different things on the same, on things about history, technology and history.
15: Mm-hmm.
14: And I had already known all the stuff, but to go through in these specific details, and then again, verify going, is that one true? Okay, let me check. That's true. That the American child, the young person, needs to learn history in the United States. And I'm not talking about just the history of the Constitution of the United States.
15: Mm-hmm.
14: The history of technology. We are complete. We take so much for granted that we have. The first one I saw was this whole documentary on air conditioning and refrigeration.
15: Right.
14: And how that changed the entire world. The next one was how they built houses and fireplaces and went to the iron stove and, you know, why houses were built the way that they were. That was the second one.
15: Yeah, yeah.
14: The third one was plumbing and toilets.
15: Yeah.
14: And then the last one was on electricity.
15: Mm-hmm.
14: And it unbelievable when you just think that 140 years ago, and even going up as recently as, you know, post-World War II going into the 1950s, I didn't know, for example, one thing I did know, that the WPA in the 1930s, you know what their second biggest project was?
15: Mm.
14: Building outhouses in the South.
15: Yeah.
14: Because so much plumbing, especially in rural areas, I think it was over 2 million outhouses that WPA built. Now, the people, if you wanted a new outhouse, you had to pay for the materials. WPA back then paid for the labor on it. But you had to buy, and what they did was they took, you know, basically concrete tanks and they put a concrete tank into the ground
15: right.
14: and the outhouse there, because one of the problems was with all outhouses throughout history, because they went all the way back, you know, to the, you know, very beginning of how people did stuff.
15: Bears are still using them.
14: It's just, and one of the problems, well, the contamination,
15: the Charmin commercial,
14: the contamination of groundwater.
15: Yeah. Yeah. Yeah. Yeah.
14: And I mean, and it went through what they used before, toilet paper.
15: Mm-hmm.
14: I mean, and just, I mean, it was just, it was amazing. And electricity was amazing.
15: Mm-hmm. Mm-hmm.
14: And remember I said that, you know, one of the things that when, my old dentist, who's now a sleep therapist, but he was still in the sleep therapy part when he was a dentist. He had told me he, you know, was always worried about, you know, my circadian rhythms and everything else. Mm-hmm. I told him when I slept, he goes, "Oh, you might have a beat." And he told me that, you know, Neanderthal man slept twice a day.
15: Mm-hmm.
14: Well, all the way up to electricity, just to what, really, 100 years ago. People were sleeping twice a day.
15: Mm-hmm.
14: That they said when it was, you know, maybe more than 100, because cities had lights at, you know, at that point in 1910, whatever. You know, they were moving from the gas lights, whatever. They said complete darkness. It was complete darkness.
15: Mm-hmm.
14: People don't understand that even the ambient light from cities lights up rural areas everywhere. Go, everything was complete and total darkness. So people didn't do anything in the dark. So when it got dark, they went to sleep. And then they woke up in the middle of the night, and they did a ton of activities all the way up into the early 1900s.
15: Starting with the outhouse.
14: Starting with the outhouse, yeah. But that was another thing. The outhouse had to be 50 to 100 feet away,
15: right,
14: because of the smell.
15: Right, yeah.
14: And then I learned about the night soilmen. That, you know, when cities started being built, there was no plumbing.
15: Right.
14: They would basically go in containers and put it in the back, in a cesspool in the back, and then the night soil people would come, and once a night or once every week, whatever, and empty it up. But these cesspools in the summertime would just sit there, and they would.
15: Yeah, and, right.
14: But
15: right.
14: When,
15: yeah.
14: So when you look at just all this, and refrigeration. How refrigerated? I mean, the fact that one of the biggest trade items that was going on in the 1700s, 1800s was cutting ice from rivers and transporting ice all over the country, and it wasn't clean ice.
15: Mm-hmm.
14: And that's, you know, we know that's where the ice box came from, and they went through just the entire concept of refrigeration. One thing I did not know, I did learn this, I did not know. That the summer, you know where the summer blockbusters movies came from? The culture of the summer blockbusters? Because when, what's his name, Willis Carrier invented air conditioning, it was for industry. So industry got it first, and then business got it, and then movie theaters got it.
15: Mm-hmm.
14: And they would advertise, you know, people would go to the movies because air conditioning was there. And that started like in the 1920s and 1930s.
15: And now, with the lack of creativity, I'd rather sit outside in 108 degrees.
14: Exactly. And that's where the summer block, because they figured out that's when, since people are coming in, let's do all the great summer blockbusters. And that's where the culture of the summer blockbuster came from.
15: Mm-hmm.
14: But my overall point, because I'm not going to go through every single thing.
15: So the $20 for popcorn goes to air conditioning, just to be clear.
14: Yeah, now, yeah, exactly. Now it does.
15: It's a big bill.
14: Well, yeah. In New York, well, in the liberal states where they're not trying to produce any type of extra electricity.
15: Right, right.
14: where their goal is to skyrocket electricity.
15: Now, the thing
14: prices.
15: Back then when it first started is that in many of the towns, you still had to go outside to go to the outhouse. So it took longer. You know, you miss more of the movie that way.
14: You know, that's a great point. They didn't get into that, but that would have been a great point. Did they have to go out? They probably had to go outside.
15: Yeah.
14: You know, because, and oh, then they talked about the fact of that the bathroom changed the culture of privacy.
15: Mm-hmm.
14: There was no privacy. They had, you'd go to an outhouse and there'd be four or five seats and there was no bathroom.
15: Right.
14: And so, you know, the whole thing of privacy when you go to the bathroom came with modern plumbing. And what was the biggest thing? The S pipe? What do they call that in the toilet?
15: Fills
14: with water.
15: Yeah, right.
14: And they talk, and I never thought about this
15: one. I once called it a pee trap, but that's not actually what that is.
14: No, it's to keep the gases from the
15: that's
14: sewer.
15: That's something under the sink.
14: It's to keep the gases from the sewer coming up because there used to be explosions in houses. The houses would smell like crazy because the drain went down into the sewer.
15: Still the case.
14: Exactly.
15: Yeah,
14: so,
15: I mean, the explosion thing may not be the problem, but the gas re-entering the home.
14: Yeah, the gas.
15: Backing up into the home.
14: Right.
15: And
14: they said that's where they really, and they talked about, you know, Thomas Crapper.
15: Right.
14: You know, and that it's like, and his name is now immortalized, which it is.
15: Like, but what are you going to do for a living? Well, I don't think I can do anything else, really, if you think about it.
14: Now, he didn't invent the S-pipe, though.
15: No.
14: But yeah, but and talked about
15: just the seat part.
14: Talked about Benjamin Franklin inventing the cast iron stove because mm-hmm. fireplaces weren't efficient enough.
15: Right.
14: But I guess my point is we take so much for granted here. Mm-hmm. We've got a generation that believes that socialism will work.
15: Mm-hmm.
14: They are completely and totally ignorant. And I started thinking, I don't know why, but I was driving in going, you know, Dickens was right in Scrooge.
15: Mm-hmm.
14: The things we had to worry about.
15: Mm-hmm.
14: Ignorance and want.
15: Yeah.
14: And you think about it.
15: Well, and a lot of people actually, according to John McNamara, we can turn this around. A lot of people want ignorance.
14: No,
15: dad has always said, want to be BS. They want to buy the lie. So we can bring this full circle.
14: Yeah.
15: And this is how it goes. You know, I experienced a number of young people. Actually, everybody is young now. But my father is in the hospital, and he's doing okay. He's been battling cancer since 2022, and it took a turn. And I've been with him bedside for about half of the vacation, and I would be nowhere else, of course. But meeting the young people in the medical field. And I met a young man by the name of Ryan, 23 years old, and he's trying to become an RN. Then he wants to become a doctor. Another young man, I didn't get his first name because this guy worked fast. I mean, everybody that this entire team at this hospital that's taking care of my dad, every single one of them, when we got him to the ER, we went. I mean, they went straight to work. We had an x-ray and a CT scan like within minutes. And it was unbelievable to watch the technology mm-hmm. that people in that field understand. But if you're not in that field, you know, you don't understand what goes into the cost. I mean, we all complain and it is very high cost when it comes to medicine. But the fact that we can get it down to and they were able to, you know, had his history right there on his phone, by the way. I logged into his app, had his entire history, his entire chart right there. He handed it to me and said, here, log into my app. We went through the entire history. The hospital had it. They pulled it up. All of this technology that we take for granted, you know, my dad being in the condition he's in, my mom's in the condition she's in, they get all of their groceries delivered, things that we take for granted. For me, I've always seen it as people with limited ability that today you can get it, boom, delivered to your door, even in their small town, very quickly. And you don't have to expend the energy of, I mean, we're talking about outhouses of having to go, you know, 30, 50 yards away just to do your business. Well, one day they'll say, you know, you used to have to go to stores. And then we had something called a cart, and you would have to walk around endlessly and fill it and all of this. But all this technology they take for granted. But these young people in this field, and I told each one of them that I had any time to spend with, and Ryan was one of them. I told them, I said, stay in that field because we'll all need health care, me especially. I put me on your list. But, you know, it's there is that, you know, that back and forth, the trade-off. But to that, to your point, on the other side of it, I could probably sit down and do a roundtable with them. And these are all knowledgeable, very smart people. Some of them are registered nurses and doctors and nurse practitioners. And I mean, they are on top of their game. But then you ask them, let's have a talk show, right? About can anyone here tell me the three branches of government or how much the national debt is approximately right now, why it matters, all of these things. I'm not saying they don't know that, the people that I met, the young people that I met. But I was curious as to how many might know or might not know.
14: Mm-hmm. Well, the one thing I thought of, and I wanted to add on, you know, besides the Constitution, just the history of technology, because there's this sense from not all, but from a significant portion of young people that they live in horrible times.
15: Yeah, right.
14: And the point is, when you think about what it was, and my father's 100 years old,
15: yeah,
14: 100 years and 5 months now, and he was at the end of that.
15: Yeah.
14: He was at the end of where technology came. And we haven't even gotten to medicine. When my father was born, there was no antibiotics. You still got an infection. You could die.
15: Oh, yeah.
14: On things that we would even think of today.
15: Right.
14: And so you've got young people walking around. But you, when you have a concept of what the reality of history is and how things have changed in the last 150 years and how people actually used to live, and you actually say to yourself, is this actually the worst time ever to be a person? Are you out of your freaking mind?
15: No, you know, it's what's interesting is I heard a comment by a comedian, very liberal comedian, Janine Garofalo, actually. I don't know how old the bit was, but I heard it on satellite radio coming home this evening. And it was the most ignorant comment, quite often it is, coming from the left. And I thought to myself, you have no idea how great you have it.
14: I know. We are Red Eye Radio.
15: Brought to you by Hotshot Secret.
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2: How did I lose weight? 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
14: We are Red Eye Radio, and he is Eric Carly, and I'm Gary McNamara. Welcome, and good morning. So I just thought it was important just to start out with that, because I realize I was not even taught that in school. Yeah, I was not taught about how technology, and it was really amazing, and this is the beauty, if you use the internet correctly. I had a choice. Porn, you know, I was on vacation. Porn, or learn about the history of electricity, toilets, plumbing, heating, air conditioning, refrigerators, and I chose that path.
15: Well, there's a third path, chupacabra. But don't, I would suggest, don't throw that into your algorithm mix. It's not going to end well.
3: 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The Iraq War, Bush's second term, the Great Recession, the Obama presidency, Osama bin Laden killed, the Supreme Court ruling in favor of gay marriage, Trump's first term, a pandemic, George Floyd, Biden's presidency, the January 6th insurrection, the Russia-Ukraine war, the Israel-Hamas war, the Charlie Kirk assassination. It all brings us to 2026 and 25 years of the Sean Hannity Show. 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
0: Fox News, I'm Sue Guzman. President Trump calling on Ukraine's President Volodymyr Zelensky to pause strikes on Russian diesel refineries, claiming the attacks are contributing to a global shortage.
21: A lot of the diesel comes, and that's the one where there's a big up. It comes from Russia. The Russia plants are being hit by Ukraine.
0: Diesel prices rising to $6.20 a gallon. The Republican running for governor in Wisconsin, Tom Tiffany, surviving an emergency landing. A small plane went down in Lake Wausau Saturday. He and the pilot sustained only minor injuries, and he adds he's looking forward to returning to the campaign trail.
22: He had 4 stitches, I believe, in one of his wounds. That was the extent of his injuries. I have 12 stitches up in my eyebrow, but other than that, just a few scratches.
0: Tiffany thanked emergency first responders Sunday. 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
23: Temperatures falling to near 70, waking up Monday morning. Turning up the heat once again as we get towards Monday. High temperatures sitting into the low 90s with a mostly clear sunny sky. We continue to feel hotter as we go through the rest of the week with feels like temperatures well into the mid to upper 90s. I'm meteorologist Belle Oliver in the WVLT First Alert Weather Center.
2: How did I lose weight? And I did. Lean, right here. I did. I love this stuff. Listen, Brickhouse Nutrition been with me for a long time. 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I'm up at like 2:35. 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I never minded being 2:35, but you know what minded? 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
14: And I'm Gary McNamara along with Eric Harley. Well, the convention, rally, whatever you want to call it, we really don't care what you want to call it,
2: last week
14: from the Republicans here in Dallas. We'll just get to the substance of it and it looks like the direction that the Republican Party wishes to go in coming up in just a minute.
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14: So last week here in Dallas, by the way, I got 8 invitations.
15: No, they kept, I thought they were going to come to my front door.
14: I got 8 in. Now, whenever I get these, especially the political stuff, I block.
15: Yeah.
14: Because if you don't block them, you'll just continue to get them. And it was yesterday where I finally said, oh, let me go back and look at the blocked spam file. You know, it sends it to spam. Yeah, whatever it is. I don't know if
15: when you block it.
14: Yeah, send it to spam. And I had 8 different invitations. You and I talked about it before we went on vacation. Said, yeah, I'm getting invitations. I got 8 of them. You still haven't claimed your tickets. They're free. You still haven't claimed your tickets.
15: I got a live call. It wasn't even a bot. It wasn't even, it was weird. But it was a scalper. So it was.
14: Neither night sold out.
15: Yeah, right.
14: The lower bowl, the upper bowl, they said for both nights was basically empty. The second in American Airlines Center was sparsely crowded. And then the bottom, which fits about 8,000.
15: Right.
14: So it was somewhere between 10 and 15,000 each night that
15: were
14: there.
15: Right, right.
14: Basically for, you know, you call it whatever you want. I mean, the great debate was going on.
15: Convention.
14: It's not a convention. It's a rally. I don't care. Call it whatever you want.
15: Right.
14: What was talked about there? And what I found, what I really, really found interesting was everyone that I talked to, and every single person that I talked to, and I met a ton of new people last week, especially when I was in Florida, and the total was about 15 men and women, all voted. I met a guy and his wife from Massachusetts, from Boston, who voted for him twice. And I met a bunch of military people, ex-military people. I met people that work for the government in defense procurement.
15: That's a big military area where you were.
14: Yes. And so it's, you know, extremely one of the most conservative area, probably one of the most conservative districts in the United States. And a lot of the people that were vacationing there go there because they lived there at one point. They worked either at Eglin or the Pensacola Naval Station or Hurlburt Field or whatever. I mean, but it's just massive military there.
15: Yeah.
14: Every single one of them. What the hell's going on with Trump? Every single one of them. Every single one, though, was what? A true fiscal conservative. And I asked the majority of them, I said, you've been quiet for a while on this, haven't you? Yeah, because I just didn't know where it was going. But, you know, the whole thing with there were two things. There was more than two things. The dumping of what he wants to do, dump the oil below market prices from Venezuela.
15: Right.
14: The beef.
15: Yeah.
14: From Europe, the $9,000 that would go to any married family that had a child, $36,000 if you have 4 children.
15: I know. I'm thinking about adopting
14: the $5,000. A check. What was the other thing?
15: When I started reading that, when that came across, I just shook my head. I thought to myself, "What are we doing here? What are we doing?"
14: Oh, and then the having equity in 32 companies, and plus having equity in the other company. Every single one of them said, "He talks about socialism. This is what he's doing. He's actually practicing it more than any Democrat. He's gone further than any Democrat has gone in that particular." And I said, will you vote Republican again? They go, of course.
15: Yeah.
14: And I said, well, so will I, because the other side wants to destroy the Constitution.
15: Right.
14: Basically, they all disagree with where Trump is going economically, but realize that the other side, you know, they agree with him on the social issues.
15: Right.
14: All the social issues, they agree with him. on, or the majority. I didn't ask about every social issue out there. And I believe that's where the parties are right now. When I looked at last week and everything that they were promoting, you know, when I saw them last week, and I, you know, didn't watch all of it, but caught some of it, I keep going back to, and I don't know what year it was, where it was Clinton had such a long, he promised everything to everybody in the world. I mean, it was a State of the Union address where it was, and we'll give you this, and we'll give you this, and we'll give you this, and we'll give you this, and we'll give you this, and we'll give you this.
15: Well, no, well, I mean, it sounded like a 2008 Obama campaign.
14: Yeah. And so you saw almost total universal condemnation from the mainstream conservative media on this.
15: Yeah, right.
14: On where are we going here?
15: Yeah.
14: You know, where, and the ones that you knew that were against it, if you know, if you have your favorite conservative or Republican person out there on social media, you can tell the ones that are afraid to confront Trump. I don't know if they know them, him or whatever. They're the ones that just simply say, well, this is interesting. And then they put something that is.
15: Yeah, right.
14: I think at times they want to see what the people have to say first.
15: Right. Float the balloon.
14: Float the balloon
15: say.
14: Before I come out. We don't do that on the show. We've had long-term fiscal conservative values.
15: And you don't have much time to be doing that anymore. You got to get straight to the point.
14: Yeah, death isn't far away.
15: Well, your birthday's coming up, you know. So we can say coming up here in a few weeks that you are well into your 70s. Well over, Dusty Slay has a bit about this.
14: I'm going to say
15: the man is well over 70. What do you mean? He's 71.
14: I was going to say you made me forget my train of thought. I'm like, no. It's just I'm old.
15: I didn't do that. That was again.
14: Actually, I didn't forget my train of thought.
15: No.
14: But when I look at it. If you're looking at it from the outside, you look at it and you say that the Republican Party is the party that is moving towards socialism on the fiscal front.
15: Mm-hmm.
14: And what would be moderate conservative on the social front.
15: Yeah.
14: And the Democrats simply wish to destroy the Constitution.
15: Right.
14: And you know, spend even more. I guess is
15: there's no way around that, right? With the promises that are made, or the plans that are in place, think about this, what has become the heart of the agenda for the right includes more socialism, ownership in companies,
14: expansion of
15: giving money,
14: expansion of the welfare state.
15: Yes, giving money to people. Right. I remember, I don't remember what year that was. Was that during Trump's first term? I think it was. Was it the... Anyway, it goes back several years. Mike Lee and Marco Rubio, who pushed for and got the expansion of the child tax credit, fully refundable child tax credit. And we're like, you're talking about two Republicans who were supposed to be conservative. These guys led the charge and were successful at doing it. And as we've always said, if you want to create welfare, have a separate welfare program and call it that. Don't say child tax credit when you're giving more money back that was paid than what was paid in.
14: Well, I mean, four children, $36,000.
15: Oh my gosh!
14: But their justification of it, I needed to go back to a topic we were talking about last hour. I needed a 100,000 night soilmen to empty the cesspool and take the people stuff out to the rural areas.
15: Yeah,
14: because it was higher and. It was a PhD. They were piling it higher and deeper when Trump and Vance are out there talking about the fact that the $5,000 is going to be paid from the tariffs because we're becoming a rich nation. It proved one thing. They know that they can't convince fiscal conservatives who have a clue in the Republican Party. This is the ignorant populist that have now become a significant portion of the Republican Party that wants to, as my father said, they wish to be BS'd as long as they believe it's in their own self-interest.
4: Yeah.
14: We don't care. Sell it however you can. Well, I don't know whether they know it's the truth or not, but every single conservative media went and said, guys, they're BSing you. The money isn't there from tariffs, and it's not going to be there from tariffs. Stop it.
4: Yeah. Yeah, it was so bizarre because there were two thoughts, so many thoughts that were going on. You know, you're on vacation, and this was my father's situation happened actually right about halfway through this whatever convention rally, little get together, No Kings rally, whatever you want to call it. I was watching these headlines come across, and I said, I don't need to get into the weeds on this. And it wasn't because I was on vacation. It's because the answer is no, full stop. The answer is no. There's no way around it. You can't make it work for me.
14: Yeah.
4: And once that's the case, because, you know, my thought was, I'm not going to even wait to see if somebody corrects it, right? Because it wasn't going to happen. You know, like sometimes when something is said about what the administration is doing, they come back and if it's reported, they'll come back and say, no, the report is wrong. You know, well, that wasn't going to happen, of course, with this, because they were saying it. They were promoting it. And when I read it, I said, no. And I shut the door. And I don't know the last time I've done that. I don't know the last time I've done that for the right as a group. And I'm not saying I'm not going to support them. As you mentioned, I'm not voting for the left. That's not happening. But I shut the door on these ideas, on this agenda, on this platform they're building out of this summer get together, beach party, whatever they had in Dallas.
14: No, I had the beach party.
4: Yeah, it's exactly. And that's, you know, and again, when I look back at last week, I thought it was absolutely ridiculous. It's off this planet insane that the right has come to this, and this is what they're promoting just weeks before the midterms.
14: We are Red Eye Radio.
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3: We're Red Eye Radio. He is Eric Carly, and I'm Gary McNamara. Welcome and good morning. Yeah, I saw, you see, DeSantis talked about the $5,000 and said, no, I'm completely against it. Yeah. You're going to have to borrow this money. This money doesn't exist anywhere.
4: Yep.
3: You're going to borrow the money, and you're going to cause massive inflation again.
4: Exactly.
3: Why would you do this?
4: Go ahead.
3: It's because Trump and the Republican Party and the RNC, which is Trump, believe that the fiscal conservatives won't leave him. And he's trying to get more populist aboard by saying, we're going to give you everything. We're going to take care of you because life is so tough. He went after the whole credit card fees again.
4: Yeah.
3: And talked about the fact, you know, it's because it's regulated in Europe, but Canada's fees are just about what ours are.
5: Well, and the entire thing as a collective, everything came back at me as they are so desperate on pricing.
3: Yeah.
5: We'll send you money. We're going to import. We're going to bring in. We're going to dump beef into the U.S. We're going to dump oil into the U.S. And they're desperate on pricing. And this was, I think, a Hail Mary.
3: Yep.
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3: Gulf talks called off. I'm Sue Guzman, Fox News. A planned meeting between Iran and Oman has been postponed. Details from Fox's Kevin Cork.
4: The talks were set to address the status of the Strait of Hormuz. Oman and Iran have been negotiating a deal on managing shipping through the vital waterway, but Iran wants ships to pay transit fees, something Oman obviously opposes. Now, the meeting was postponed at the request of regional countries like Bahrain, who are already planning not to attend, citing its lack of diplomatic relations with Tehran. This comes as traffic through the strait remains relatively low amid continued U.S.-Iran fighting and attacks on vessels in that waterway. And for those of you who are wondering, yes, a U.S. naval blockade on Iranian ports remains in place. As for diplomatic efforts to end the fighting, they remain stalled, though the president says Iran wants to make a deal.
3: Meanwhile, this planned meeting, as he's referenced, between Iran and Oman has been postponed, and the Wall Street Journal is reporting Iran is rebuilding its ballistic missile stockpile in underground facilities. President Trump asked by reporters Sunday as he left about the latest negotiations with Iran.
5: Iran wants to make a deal so bad. Calling constantly. They want to make a deal. They got to make the right deal. I'm not going to make a deal that's no good.
3: As he left, the president had a surprise announcement for Ireland after getting requests to remove U.S. tariffs on Irish whiskey.
6: On behalf of the United States of America, I am going to take the tariffs off.
3: And some scary moments for the Wisconsin Republican gubernatorial candidate in Wisconsin. The small plane he was riding in forced to make an emergency landing in Lake Wausau on Saturday.
7: I signed up for the job to be governor of the state of Wisconsin a year ago. It was right here in Wausau a year ago that I announced, and I'm going to finish that job because there's a whole lot of people in Wisconsin that are counting on it.
3: And as Representative Tom Tiffany, America's listening to Fox News.
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12: Temperatures around 70 degrees waking up Monday morning. Hot and dry for Monday afternoon. High temperatures reaching the low 90s. Comes with a mostly clear sunny sky. We'll start to feel even hotter as we go towards Tuesday and the rest of the week with feels like temperatures well into the mid to upper 90s. I'm meteorologist Belle Oliver in the WVLT First Alert Weather Center.
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15: The Iraq War, Bush's second term, the Great Recession, the Obama presidency, Osama bin Laden killed, the Supreme Court ruling in favor of gay marriage, Trump's first term, a pandemic, George Floyd, Biden's presidency, the January 6th insurrection, the Russia-Ukraine war, the Israel-Hamas war, the Charlie Kirk assassination. It all brings us to 2026 and 25 years of the Sean Hannity Show.
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9: Now, it's Red Eye Radio. Gary McNamara and Eric Hurley talk about everything from politics to social issues and news of the day. 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
17: All across America, we are Red Eye Radio. He is Eric Harley, and I'm Gary McNamara. Welcome and good morning. Just looking here from the Babylon Bee last week.
0: Ah.
17: Liberal white women argue black men should only have 3/5 of a jury vote.
0: Wow. That one, that's one of those where it's... They've got some stingers. You know what I mean?
17: Yes.
0: I mean, they really do.
17: That one last week, I mean, with the members of the jury talking was just a complete, you know, cluster. And then when the media found out that the holdout was a black man.
0: Yeah.
17: I forgot who the anchor was. He said, wait a minute. Hold it. As if now because it's a different color skin.
0: Right.
17: I was being critical. Maybe I have to... rethink because of the color of the skin. And the other one I loved was, and this relates to what we talked about last half hour, Trump pledges that if voters defeat socialism in November, they will each get an equal redistribution of wealth from the government.
0: Wow. Yeah.
17: Oh my gosh. Wow. But yeah, it was to me, it was a really interesting week. Let me get to here we go. This is one that the influencers, the Republican influencers, were saying Kristen Welker tried to get to Mike Johnson and she couldn't get him. Speaker Johnson's not having any of it. Are you kidding me? Listen to this here. And by the way, I'm not a supporter of Welker at all.
0: Right, yeah.
17: But this shows you how much Mike Johnson did not want to answer the question of the $5,000.
0: Yeah.
17: Here we go.
18: National debt, the largest threat facing the country. Why would you want to add to the debt, Mr. Speaker?
19: I don't want to add to that, Kristen, and I guess we're going to spend the whole segment talking about this one issue when there's so many other things.
18: No, we're going to get to other issues.
19: What we've actually done and not ideas on the table. Okay, I'd love to, but let me just say, no, we don't want to add to the debt. But if you look at what Commerce Secretary Lutnick said in the last 48 hours or so and what the president himself has said, this is not to add to anything. It's not going to take taxpayer funds. We're not going to get further in debt if this idea was implemented. This would be, in the president's mind, in the way he analogized it, like a dividend check for shareholders. That's how he thinks of it. If a corporation does well everybody gets the benefit of that, and he thinks of it this way. They're talking about the new tariff revenue and other revenues coming into the country. He said at the convention, you know, trillions of dollars have come into the country since he took office because of the new trade deals, the things that are more advantageous for America. And he wants to make sure the American people feel the good effect of that. So, again, we've got to process it like every idea. We'll work that through Congress. But you and I are wasting a lot of time this morning when there's other important things to talk about.
17: You notice how he never said I, he said the president.
0: Always went back to that.
17: What he said. He didn't say I agree with
0: it. He's promoting. He said wants. No. By the way, the well-planned verbiage that you're going to use, especially if you're going to be right. Speaker of the House and you disagree.
17: But
0: with
17: when it comes
0: president.
17: Down to it, what he was explaining is what Dad would say is a bunch of poop for the peasants.
0: Well, and he's also wanting to move on very quickly from it.
17: Yeah, because if it was a great idea, he wouldn't want to move on from it.
0: Right. And that's it. There is no money.
17: Well, there is no extra money to pay $1.5 trillion in what it would cost to do this. A lot of things was caught up with, is it a bribe? No, it's not. Good God. Then Clinton would have been in jail for the longest time, and Obama too.
0: Oh, yeah.
17: For everything. Because if you're promising free medical care to vote for me, well, that's a bribe.
0: Yeah.
17: So stop it. There's no bribe here. That was a dumb argument. But, it's all BS.
0: Well,
17: and how they were trying to explain how they would pay for it is a load of horse manure, and every conservative Republican, fiscal conservative, knows it. Maybe a significant portion of the populist Republican knows it. But, hey, if it's free stuff for me, that's fine.
0: Well, look at the timeline here. You spend the week doing your convention, beach party, line dancing, whatever you're doing in Dallas. And you end it with inevitably a Sunday morning interview to cap it. And you want to move on from it.
17: Yeah. And it was the key of what they were attempting to promote.
0: It was the agenda they were building all week long, and you don't want to talk about it by Sunday.
17: Yeah.
0: Huh? Yeah. What he knows is, and I guarantee you, their dailies were coming in, their internals were coming in hard. And it was people like me shutting the door on that heaping, steaming pile of garbage.
17: Well, the one thing, you know, as I said, what what I believe they're thinking is the conservative fiscal, I'm going to vote. I vote, but I always vote. Mm-hmm. For example, the guy who I talked to in a guy and his wife from the Boston area voted for Trump twice. I didn't ask which time because Trump's run three times, but voted for him twice. But I didn't get the sense that they were loyal Republicans or big conservatives.
0: Right.
17: As I got is they like the message that he had, but they don't like where he's going now.
0: Right.
17: That's the person that might vote Republican that might not now.
0: That's the one you can turn away.
17: Right. And the other thing was, I'll just be generic on this. Every single one of my acquaintances who has been quiet, who are fiscal conservatives, but have been quiet on fiscal policies that they know that they don't agree with, and they do believe that where Trump is going with it is much more socialist than they could have ever imagined, now have spoken out to me about it. And publicly on social media, spoken out about it. Every single one.
0: And there's a number of these people.
17: Right.
0: Likely because their concern is our concern. I want Trump to win, but I don't want a socialist agenda from him.
17: Well, I want the Republicans to win. Yeah.
0: It's his party.
17: Right.
0: And I want him to continue to win, and he's going to need them in order to get his agenda done. But if the agenda is socialism and handing out money and increasing, the national debt, not finishing the mission in Iran with, and who knows what's happening there, then I don't know where to go. Tell me what they actually want to do, because I'll tell you right now, they just gave me a full week of it right here in our own backyard, and I'm not buying any of it. I don't want any of that put into play. It's weird because, you know, Fetterman being there, and I'm thinking to myself, well, I feel like the Fetterman on my side. Like, you know, these people are getting crazy. I mean, they're not as crazy as the lunatic left. But it's crazy to think about the Republican Party going into government ownership of business and handing out massive checks to families. Was that on the agenda? Gary, did I miss it about handing out massive checks to families in 2024? Did you hear anything? I mean, from the Republican Party, from the Democrats, maybe. But did you hear any of the, what did we hear about dumping anything, foreign nations dumping? Well, it's the whole, we go back to the first term and dumping steel.
17: Well, that's what I got from, again, the majority of loyal Trump supporters who said, I thought he was against dumping.
0: Yeah.
17: Now he's saying we're going to allow dumping.
0: Right.
17: He goes, and then the long-term oil deal, they said, you know, the temporary one, they go, he's admitting that tariffs increase prices that he would admit for a long
0: time. This is a pricing panic.
17: But the problem is when you get to this point and now you've got Republicans panicking, and I'm talking about not Republicans that have come on in the last 8 years that are much more populist. I'm talking about long-term fiscal conservatives who understand how economics works, and they're going, what the hell is he doing?
0: Right.
17: He's all over the place.
0: Yep.
17: He doesn't know where to go. This is pure panic coming from the president, because the president is the Republican Party.
0: Yeah, exactly. That's what I was saying earlier.
17: Right,
0: I want Trump to win. It's his party, and it's his agenda. But the thing is after this week, I don't want that agenda to win.
17: No. But the choice is either, as I've said, they're becoming the party. They're promoting that they wish to be the party that is the party that will drastically increase the welfare state for our positions. That
0: right.
17: we like.
0: Right.
17: But we are much more socially conservative, where the other side wants to spend like crazy and at the same time destroy the Constitution of the United States.
0: Right.
17: So the real difference is we're socially reasonable. We have common sense on social issues. We want to keep the Constitution the same. The other side is going to spend even more than us, but they wish to destroy the Constitution of the United States and have insane ideas and open the borders and, defy the concept of science.
0: Right.
17: That's what we're dealing with right now. But the fiscal things, what's going to destroy us the most if we continue to go this way, because we all know, anybody who knows any of the math without the budget, we can't afford the $1.5 trillion to spend it. We know what's going to happen if they do that. Inflation's just like Biden. Inflation's going to go up.
0: Yeah.
17: That was the insanity of that. You're like, well, you're just doing what caused the inflation that you say you don't want.
0: Right.
17: And at the same time, it was pointed out when Trump got into office, and it would have been the first February, inflation was 3%. Now it's 3.4%.
0: Mm-hmm.
17: It's never come down.
0: Right. Right.
17: It's all, and so you've got all this stuff. They're panicking about prices. We knew they were panicking as soon as the whole beef thing came.
0: Yeah.
17: When he
0: but
17: said
0: this week, this past week,
17: but
0: yeah. what that put it in stone
17: well,
0: right
17: that,
0: there.
17: That wasn't the slam dunk for us. We saw it coming with
0: happening, but it put it in stone.
17: Ago.
0: If anybody had any doubt, this put it in stone this last week that this was pricing panic, full stop.
17: That's what I got from all the loyal conservative Republicans that I know. Every single one of them. Not, you know, an exception. Well, let me see where he's going. It was like, all right, what the hell is going on now? What the hell is he doing?
0: Right. Exactly. And then
17: Hassert's out there, you know, talking about real wages are going up. They went down again last month.
0: Yeah.
17: The inflation numbers are they're out.
0: Right.
17: And trying to say that, oh, we're going to take this out of the revenue from the is a total lying. Why are you lying about how you're going to pay for this? Do not lie to the American public about economics.
0: No. Don't. They already know it. It's like we've said about reports when they put out, you know, report, well, the inflation from or GDP or whatever it is, you know, the American public are already paying for it. They know. They know what their bank accounts look like. They know what they can afford and what they can't afford. I mean, it's insane.
17: The worst news for workers in the latest inflation report, real hourly average wages fell 0.1% in August. They're down 0.3% over the past year.
0: Yeah. Wow.
17: So wages have not kept up with inflation.
0: Well,
17: by the way, that's from Bureau of Labor Statistics. That's Trump's Labor Department. So
0: watch the convention if you can, or the highlights from the convention in the summer of 24, and then watch this past week if you're a true fiscal conservative. Watch the two back-to-back. Tell me what you think. I mean, that's what I thought. By the end of it, I thought, these are almost two vastly different parties. And to me, that's tragic.
17: We are Red Eye Radio.
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21: Still expected to be the second highest U.S. corn crop on record, despite a downward adjustment by USDA in its September crop production report issued Friday. The 15.8 million bushel forecast is projected down 1% from August and 7% year over year. Corn crop yield is also forecasted lower month over month, down over 2%. Soybean production, meanwhile, received a slight adjustment up from the prior month, with the over 4.5 billion bushel forecast less than 1% higher than August. That comes from a 0.1% increase in bean yield forecast. Lower projections were also issued for this year's cotton crop, with a 3% decrease from the previous month and a 5% reduction from last year. Average yield forecast for cotton is down 22 bushels from the previous forecast. I'm Rod Bain reporting for the U.S. Department of Agriculture in Washington, D.C.
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0: We are Red Eye Radio. He is Eric Carly, and I'm Gary McNamara. So, yeah, there's where we stand right now, you know, with the Republican Party. And, you know, I do believe that DeSantis is going to run in 28 now, because that's he has come out on the things where the administration has just gone to places that most conservative Republicans found totally and completely unacceptable fiscally just 2 years ago. You know, I don't know if he can succeed in it. I don't know. I don't know. I don't know whether the Republican Party long term can be saved. Well, I mean, because there is, you know, there the media, like I said, he was criticized by the conservative media for the five across the board. But I don't know what the voter thinks. There is such a huge populist portion of the Republican Party now that has completely abandoned conservative principles, fiscal principles, and economics.
1: You and
0: They're
1: I have
0: just
1: been
0: ignoring
1: looking,
0: economics.
1: You and I have been looking at the fact that our conservative, our small conservative corner seems to be getting smaller and smaller, and we've been looking at that for years, long before Trump became president. And I'm with you on DeSantis. It looks like he's going to make a run in 28.
0: I think Cruz is too, because Cruz has been critical also.
1: And I think, you know, if there was something that happened, and let's say J.D. Vance got the nomination in 28 and didn't win, and a Democrat wins, heaven forbid, I think DeSantis would probably still come back in 32. But I do think he's going to be very active going forward. I don't think he's done at all. It's just, you know, I think to myself, man, is everybody drunk? Is everybody high? How in the world did we get here? And I think that's the best contrast, is go back to the 24 convention for the Republicans and then look at the highlights from last week. It's undeniable. It's a starkly different message and set of priorities.
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4: 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Economists warn that Trump's offer of $5,000 payments would reignite inflation. A federal appeals court declined to lift a block on a postal service rule for mail-in ballots before the midterms.
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5: Fox News, I'm Ted Lindner. President Trump calling on Ukraine's President Zelensky to pause strikes on Russian diesel refineries, claiming the attacks are contributing to a global shortage.
6: A lot of the diesel oil comes, and that's the one where there's a big up. It comes from Russia. And the Russia plants are being hit by Ukraine.
5: Oil futures inching higher Sunday night. Wisconsin Republican gubernatorial candidate and Congressman Tom Tiffany saying he swam to safety after making an emergency landing in Lake Wausau on Saturday. He says the pilot acted quickly to protect him.
7: Len said to me, we are going down. Pull your seatbelt tight. And that's exactly what I did. I gave it a yank and pulled it good and tight, and it was probably about 10 seconds later, not sure the exact timing, but probably about 10 seconds later, we hit the water.
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8: Temperatures falling to near 70, waking up Monday morning. Turning up the heat once again as we get towards Monday. High temperatures sitting into the low 90s with a mostly clear sunny sky. We continue to feel hotter as we go through the rest of the week with feels like temperatures well into the mid to upper 90s. I'm meteorologist Belle Oliver in the WVLT First Alert Weather Center.
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0: And we are Red Eye Radio. He is Eric Carly, and I'm Gary McNamara. I'm sorry, just going through a bunch of figures here, looking at the inflation numbers and the job numbers that came out after we had were done.
1: Yeah, right.
0: You know the one that's the and I wanted to see what it was up. This is from the Trump supporter in Massachusetts that I found him and his wife when I was in Florida, and he said You understand why you don't have a chance in the Northeast right now? Because fuel oil.
1: Yeah.
0: Because do you know what the amount of number of people, and this is something that if you live in the South, you just don't know.
1: Right, yeah.
0: You know, the amount of people that have huge tanks in their basement, they fill it full of fuel oil.
1: Yeah.
0: That's how they get through the winter.
1: Right, yeah.
0: Fuel oil up 52% in the last year.
1: Oh, my gosh.
0: 10% in August. Is people getting ready to fill up? 10%.
1: You know,
0: fuel oil 52% since August of last year, an increase in price. That's huge.
1: It's, you know, again, and this past week it was clear that this was pricing panic, that the GOP right now is in pricing panic.
0: Yep.
1: And I think they understand, because what do you do when you know there's no time? Of course there's no time for them to do anything. When was it? I think it was the beginning of last year. It would have been somewhere spring, summer, somewhere in there. Look, you've got to get in. A few other people made the same comments and observations in the media, in the right media, saying you better get your whatever you're going to do, your pricing solution in play now for it to be effective by November 3rd of 26 at the midterm. So they're, you know, well, now we're just weeks out. So what do you do when you're that close and the problem has not gone away? Well, you make promises.
0: You say free money's coming up after the election.
1: It's coming. It's coming. It's coming. It's coming. You make free, you know, all these promises that, of course, aren't going to happen. They're not going to happen. That's the other thing, too. Saying you want to do this for other people is like walking around and only talking, not volunteering, just telling all your friends, I really want to help other people, but you're not actually doing anything. It means nothing. And we always judge by the actions after they take the actions or after they start the actions, even introducing a bill, and then maybe the bill has momentum and the president gets behind it and it's something we're behind. You know, you're looking at it going, okay, look, this is action. This is going in the right direction. But these were words. It was a stage last week. And it was a stage filled with empty promises. It's not going to happen. You're not going to see a dividend check. Hey, I got two words for you. Doge. And Doge. That would be the beginning of Doge versus the crash, the entire implosion of Doge. All these empty promises. And that's not what conservatives want. But you made a point in the last segment. Are there enough populists in the Republican Party right now? And I think there is a really good case that there are.
0: Yeah, I don't know.
1: We won't find out until November 3rd, or when the results are in, November 3rd of next year. And that's, or however long California takes to count. It's not going to, whatever was being promised is not going to happen. Versus the summer of 24 convention, when they were talking about what the party was made of, what the foundation of the party is, and what it means going forward, and also what would be done instantly in the first, didn't even take 100 days, like closing the border for the president when he came in his second term. Boom! And he made the great point. Turns out we didn't need new laws. We just needed a new president. And they got the job done. They came in. They were getting all these accomplishments. And remember what the feedback was. Remember what the polls were saying. We'll give you 6 months on pricing. You got 6 months. We want to start seeing some progress on that. Because it was the economy and the border were neck and neck for number one on the issues. And it was starkly different this past week. Promising, promising, promising, promising. It sounded so desperate. It was a turnoff. And I don't remember the last time. And I mean as a collective. You know, the Mike Lee and Marco Rubio, back when Marco Rubio was a senator, getting together and doing that bill, that, you know, it eventually passed, and that goes, you know, that falls on the party. But this was, they called it their midterm convention. This was the party. This was their platform that they were building for the midterm This was the collective that is the GOP, not just a couple of members of the party throwing out ideas that were like, no, not going to work. This was their platform.
0: Right. So when the president says that Congress has to do it.
1: Yes.
0: Mike Johnson was, well, Congress has to do this. The president can't do it himself. He has to do it. And we'd have to look into it's just an idea.
1: Yeah.
0: Like, no, no, no. It's not an idea. It's a promise.
1: Right.
0: Here's what we're going to do. If we win, $5,000 checks for everybody. And then I think he said, well, it's not necessarily going to be in a check form. So you can see that it's already backing up.
1: Yeah.
0: The point is not whether it ever comes to be or not, because we know the tariff dividends never came.
1: Right.
0: Remember the tariff dividends?
1: Right.
0: The Doge dividends never came. So, you know, you just promise that if it was up to me, I would do it. But it's the message that you're sending out that
1: you
0: we
1: look
0: want
1: desperate.
0: That along with the $9,000, we want a massive expansion in the welfare state.
1: Yeah.
0: And the whole thing of, oh, no, no, no, we're doing so great. And, you know, the GDP has got no relationship to whether you get $5,000 or not.
1: No.
0: You know, and the country's doing so well. And when you keep saying that, and people's real earnings over the last year, according to the Department of Labor, which is under the Trump administration, is down over the last year. And prices keep going up, especially on things that people need.
1: Right.
0: Doesn't matter whether it's core or whether it's, you know, including core, whether it includes food or it doesn't matter. People don't sit there and go, well, wait a minute, is this price core or non-core?
1: Yeah, right.
0: I don't care.
1: Yeah, right.
0: You know, and so, I mean, that's, you know, the ruling class, you know, they jump on this, and inside the Beltway, you know, they jump on it. Yeah, but core versus people don't care.
1: You
0: think they're sitting there going, well, you know, the 52% increase in fuel oil, we really don't care about that because, you know, that really isn't in core inflation.
1: and meanwhile, you're going, well, I guess we could rub our hands together when you live in the North. You know, I mean, we think about this. What was going on in Great Britain? What was it last winter or the winter before? You know, and it was, you know, you're going to have to conserve, and prices were, you know, high too. But there was air conditioning this year. Yeah, and the air conditioning thing this summer. And you think of it, and, you know, I made the joke, you know, in Great Britain, well, just, you know, put on more clothing, wear more wool, as they do over there, and rub your hands together. I mean, what do you say to the American people when they're in a situation like this? But the people of the Northeast, when you say 50% increase for the winter, and I don't know what the winter's going to be. I mean, you've probably seen all the forecasts. Well, the Farmer's Almanac, and this guy on YouTube says, and whatever it is, but we have to assume the Northeast is going to get their share of cold temperatures to the point they'll need heating oil.
0: Everybody's going to feel it. My biggest frustration is anybody who's been a long-time listener to the show.
1: Hmm.
0: You know, we went through it. Doesn't matter whether you're a long-time listener to this show. Well, I mean, you know what we've said.
1: Right.
0: But, I mean, the whole Biden thing. We know all the promises and all the money that was spent and the inflation and what happened.
1: Mm-hmm.
0: We know prices helped to kill the Biden administration.
1: Mm-hmm.
0: It was the border and the economy, which was prices, inflation.
1: Yeah.
0: That's what matters.
1: Yeah.
0: Because the thing is, I was reading something the other day. Well, you know, people are still working, and that's even worse. Not that people are working versus unemployed, but if people are working and find they're falling far behind and can't catch up, that's even a bigger problem.
1: Exactly.
0: Because at that point, they're going, what do we do?
1: What are we doing?
0: You know, I've got to get another job.
1: Right.
0: And so,
1: right.
0: It's just so frustrating knowing, and we warn them the day of the inauguration, you better get a handle on prices, and you're threatening all these tariffs. You better have a plan, whatever that plan is, to get this thing done.
17: Yeah.
0: Because if inflation keeps going up by the midterms, that's your biggest chance of losing.
1: Yeah, that's it.
0: And they
1: that's
0: just
1: it.
0: And the president, they knew it last December when he cut prices on 200 what grocery items.
1: Right. Yep.
0: Because he knew it.
1: Well, they stated the reason was to save families money.
0: Right. Yeah, exactly. But when you started out in the administration saying, well, the people aren't going to pay the tariffs. It'll be the exporters pay it, not the importers.
1: Mm-hmm.
0: No, the importers pay it and pass it on to you.
1: Yep.
0: And they kept trying to, BS a bunch of poop to the peasants that, no, you're not going to pay it. They're going to pay it over there. And you saw all the influencers on social media say, no, that doesn't happen. The foreign company. And we all know. We know what the process is.
1: Yeah.
0: We know how it's done.
1: Yeah.
0: And then when the lawsuits all happen, as we said, in all likelihood, the president would lose them because the president doesn't have the ability to tax. And it is a tax on American manufacturers and the people. But it's a direct tax on the manufacturers.
1: Yeah. Right.
0: And it's just like they didn't seem to care, and no Republican would stand up. None.
1: No.
0: Except Rand Paul. No. Not one Republican would stand up and say, guys, do you understand what this is going to do? Do you understand how we lose the advantage that what we have because of the insanity of the Democrats right now, and how we can win in the midterms? We probably can add. We got to pay attention to what we're doing.
1: Yes.
0: And if we're going to use tariffs, use them effectively.
1: Right.
0: Get the free world to be against China.
1: Right.
0: Don't make enemies of the people that you have long-term trade deals with. Work with them somehow. And if behind the scenes you got to get tough, fine. But China's your problem. Get the world against China and the other people that are truly involved in unfair trading practices.
1: By the way,
0: wouldn't do that.
1: Which is what China did when all the tariffs started coming out from the U.S. China went to everybody else and said, hey, establish new routes with us.
0: Yeah. That's what's so frustrating.
1: That's ridiculous.
0: We saw how prices killed the Democrats and the Republicans went down the exact same path.
1: I don't get it.
0: We are Red Eye Radio.
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1: Probably saw this 25 times. The only ad I've seen is Tallarico as a server at a restaurant.
2: Yeah.
1: Talking about how he's there to serve and his religion tells him to serve. Yeah. And then he serves the people a meal. Never talks about one issue.
2: Yeah. Is it a vegan meal or not?
1: I did not see he was handing it to somebody else. I should have checked it.
2: The barbecue eating vegan.
1: But I saw he's out there with Mark Cuban talking about the huge infrastructure, the large firms out there and everything else.
2: Yeah.
1: And it was Wall Street Journal goes, Obamacare caused that.
2: Yes.
1: What Tallarico was rallying against is what Obamacare caused.
2: Right.

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6: The conflict in Iran expands. I'm Ted Lindner, Fox News. President Trump saying this about Iran outside the Irish Open as he spent the weekend in Ireland.
7: Iran wants to make a deal so bad. They're calling constantly. They want to make a deal. They got to make the right deal.

0: I'm not going to make a deal that's no good.
1: The president making those comments from outside the Irish Open in Doonbeg, Ireland. The president had a surprise announcement for the country after getting requests to remove U.S. tariffs on Irish whiskey.
2: On behalf of the United States of America, I am going to take the tariffs off.
1: President Trump back in D.C. on Monday. Meantime, the president also addressing the war in Ukraine and the so-called Trump dividend if Republicans sweep both chambers in the midterms. Fox's Alex Hogan with more.
3: Today, Trump telling reporters that he called Ukrainian President Volodymyr Zelensky to stop targeting Russian diesel infrastructure. In talking domestic issues, Trump today doubled down on his pledge to send every adult in the U.S. a $5,000 check if Republicans retain control of Congress in the midterm elections.
4: If the Republicans win, as I said, it's $5,000 to all adults in the country, and we can easily handle that because we're taking in so much money.
3: The proposal has been met with bipartisan pushback as Democrats slam the administration over the state of the economy. They also say they don't buy the promise of these $5,000 checks.
1: Some economic experts say the proposal could add to the country's debt. And the Republican running for governor in Wisconsin, Tom Tiffany, saying he swam to safety after making an emergency landing in Lake Wausau on Saturday.
5: I signed up for the job to be governor of the state of Wisconsin a year ago. It was right here in Wausau a year ago that I announced, and I'm going to finish that job. Because there's a whole lot of people in Wisconsin that are counting on me.
1: Tiffany saying he and the pilot sustained only minor injuries. 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
9: Temperatures being 30 degrees above average.
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10: Temperatures around 70 degrees waking up Monday morning. Hot and dry for Monday afternoon. High temperatures reaching the low 90s. Come to the mostly clear sunny sky. We'll start to feel even hotter as we go towards Tuesday and the rest of the week with feels like temperatures well into the mid to upper 90s. I'm meteorologist Belle Oliver in the WVLT First Alert Weather Center.
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11: It's the investigation into a possible Iran connection in water system hacks.
19: Federal agencies have warned that Iranian-affiliated cyber actors are targeting critical infrastructure, including water and wastewater facilities.
11: It's the Sean Diddy Combs prison release date being moved up to January 2028. It's the FEMA flood maps causing some homeowners to be without insurance. In other words, it's the news that affects you.
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21: Now, it's Red Eye Radio. Gary McNamara and Eric Hurley talk about everything from politics to social issues and news of the day. Whether you're up late or you're just starting your day, welcome to the show. From the Relief Factor Studios, this is Red Eye Radio.
22: All across America, he is Eric Hurley and I'm Gary McNamara. Welcome and good morning. Just reading this from Newsmax.
23: Yeah?
22: Let me just see if they click onto it. I just saw it right now. Let me see. Come on, let's go. Trump says the U.S. could stay in Iran and keep the oil like the Venezuela deal.
23: Trump proposes making Iran the 51st state.
22: Trump suggested on Sunday the United States could stay in Iran and keep the oil.
23: Mm-hmm.
22: On a trip to Ireland for meetings and to watch golf, he reiterated he still expected the Iran war to end this year, possibly just after the midterm elections. Doing the United States in November.
23: Yeah.
22: You know, I'm laughing at that one because that's when he could get serious.
23: Yeah. Right. No.
22: I think that's why you laugh, too.
23: I've said, I don't know how many times, look. Let's say the GOP does not win the House and or the Senate. November 4th, things are going to change in Iran. It might get very aggressive between Election Day or the day after Election Day and the rest of the year, because he'll still have his party in power until the new members, the next Congress is sworn in January.
22: We'll ultimately get out of Iran unless we decide to stay. Well, we're not actually in Iran.
23: Yeah, let's be clear.
22: Unless we decide to stay and keep the oil like Venezuela, adding that the U.S. revenue from Venezuela has paid for the war many times. I have no idea what he's talking about.
23: I don't know.
22: No idea what he's talking
23: about. That
22: oil hasn't been produced yet.
23: Yeah. I don't know where those numbers come from.
22: Yeah.
23: I don't know.
22: They're absolutely panicking over prices. They're just panicking.
23: Yeah.
22: Just panicking.
23: Yeah. Yeah.
22: In other news, NFL topic. This isn't about, by the way, that's the one thing. Oh, God. Sports broadcasting is freaking horrible. Everybody, you know, when I thought about it, it is true. I think most of national sports programs on cable are all based on betting. That's why all the predictions.
23: Yeah.
22: I cannot watch anything. I did watch some football yesterday, but I cannot watch any of any pregame show at all. Mm-hmm. None. Mm-hmm. They're completely and totally useless. Play the damn game. Let me watch the game. I could care less with Joe Spaduti, who he thinks is going to win. They have no more knowledge than you or I have on a football team.
23: It's funny that you say this because I'm sitting there over the weekend with my brother-in-law, and we're at the hospital. My dad's in the hospital, and so they're playing college ball. It's on Saturday. It's college ball, and we're sitting there, and I don't follow any college ball at all. I mean, it was on every TV that it seemed like, and in the hospital, but my brother-in-law does follow, and I'm saying I would make the worst, you know, I told him I'd make the worst sportscaster. Number one, I have no interest, but here's how I do it. The problem with the sports in general is one side always has more points than the other. And until we fix that problem, there's always going to be only one winner. because I think to myself, and the reason is because of what you just said, that the sports casting just seemed like a blah, blah, blah, blah, blah, blah, blah, blah. And then I said, yeah, I made that ridiculous little joke and then thought to myself, no, actually, that's more entertaining.
22: Well, I think it was on ESPN, and it was somebody from Buffalo, because they had like every single one on the panel predicted that Houston would win.
23: Oh.
22: And then there was another one where everybody in a panel said Houston would win, and one person picked, you know, Buffalo. And then afterwards, you know, the fans going, see, they were wrong on that. They were wrong on that. And I looked at it was like 21-17, 31-29. You know, it's like, and I just think it's the dumbest thing. These people don't know anything more than you or I do as to what the score is going to be.
23: Yeah.
22: They have no idea. You know, they're probably looking, going, all right, what are the bettors saying?
23: Right.
22: You know, what's the line on this?
23: Right.
22: But I just love it when, you know, that I just, no, I don't anymore. I probably watched it a few times and went, this is useless, but it is interesting just because it does, I think, in a way, just show that we love arguing things that cannot be proven.
23: Right. Yeah. No, we
22: and that's,
23: do.
22: And that's what, for, no, you know, that's true. What predictions of a game right. are. And we'll get into furious arguments over it.
23: Right.
22: And, you know, that's what I love. You flick it on there like, well, what do you think? Oh, I think it's going to be the Cowboys are going to win by a score of 38-22. Well, you're out of your mind. What do you mean 38-22? It's going to be 38-23. What do you mean? No, I think you're completely wrong. It's going to be 37-30. Well, I don't see why. Well, because I didn't believe the defense will be. You don't have a clue. Shut up.
23: See, this is where I would come in as my you know, completely ignorant and uncaring and uninvolved sportscaster. I'd go, what we need to do is start having a conversation about half points. We got the three-pointer, right, with the field goal. The one-pointer with a field goal after the touchdown, a two-point conversion. But we've never given enough serious thought to the half point.
22: No.
23: Hmm?
22: The 1 point.
23: Yeah, what?
22: In Canadian football.
23: Yeah.
22: If you punt the ball and it goes into the end zone and is not returned, that's 1 point for your team. If you punt the ball, let's say you got to punt the ball. You're at your 40-yard line.
23: Right.
22: And the punters at the, you know, would be at, you're at the 40-yard line. And I forgot.
23: So if who?
22: Wait a minute. There's a 55-yard line.
23: So the receiving team, if they don't return.
22: If they don't return it, it goes into the end zone. They got to return it out of the end zone. If they don't return it.
23: Oh, I see. Okay.
22: If they just catch it in the end zone or stays in the end zone, the other team gets 1 point.
23: They don't have
22: the punting team gets a point.
23: The punting team, you can't do a fair catch. Yeah. That'll cost you a point.
22: Now, I know they're going to change the rules in the CFL next year to make them a lot more like American football, and Canadians are really upset.
23: I think they should go not to a half point, make it more difficult. 3/8 of a point.
22: Well, the thing that really messes you up if you're not if you've never watched Canadian football.
23: Yeah.
22: They've got a 55-yard line. It's a 110-yard field.
23: See,
22: so it's a 45, 50, 55, 60. What? 55?
23: I can't do it. You know why? My OCD. My OCD is saying, no, these aren't even numbers. You can't. No. No. And no. By the way, while I was going back and forth between mom and dad's house and the hospital, I saw, I think, one of the coolest things that I've seen. There's this trailer park that's not far from the Air Force base that they live close to. When dad retired Air Force, he wanted to live close to an Air Force base, you know, for their care and management of his benefits and everything else. And so I'm coming home or coming back to their house because I had to run to the store and get mom some things. And I'm coming back and it's like 9:30 on Saturday night. So they were clearly watching, I think they were watching football, but it would be college ball, right? So it's four guys outside the one end. It's a single wide trailer. Four guys sitting in chairs, and they brought their big screen TV outside in the dark. I'm looking at my truck, and it's still 95 degrees outside at 9:30. And they're outside watching the game, and I'm thinking, well, that's weird. And then I'm thinking, no, that's kind of cool. Now, here's what I also thought. It's four guys in a trailer park watching football for college. And I thought, all right, well, I guess maybe they could be roommates or something or buddies. Sometimes it could be young airmen that don't want to, you know, that don't have to live on base and they, you know, just want some, a little bit of separation from the Air Force base. But I just thought it was the coolest. They brought their big screen TV. It's the most Southern thing that I've seen in a long time.
22: Now they have the outdoor TVs.
23: Yeah.
22: Seen the outdoor TVs that are like extra bright. They're made for outdoors.
23: Okay. And I wondered about that. And then I went back by during the day on Sunday before I left town to come back and to see if they had that as like a permanent setup. You know, are they going to watch, you know, NFL? Of course, it was 100 degrees outside and they were not out there. So, but it was, I don't know. I thought it was pretty cool. I thought, oh, that's one way to do it. I'd like some cooler weather to do it, but yeah, they made it an outdoor event.
22: Now, the whole point of bringing up the NFL was to get to this story.
23: All right.
22: That relates to everybody because right. It's about taxes.
23: Yeah.
22: And the Tax Foundation has created the Jock Tax Calculator, which will show you why in a few years the Dallas Cowboys, mm-hmm. Houston Texans, Miami Dolphins,
23: yeah.
22: Tampa Bay Buccaneers, Jacksonville, and if San Antonio gets a team, I've heard rumblings that San Antonio might get a NFL team, why they will have the best teams in the NFL, and it's because of tax policy and especially what they pay quarterbacks.
23: Mm.
22: Here's some of the figures here.
23: Okay.
22: You can look up the estimated tax burden for NFL players. Plus, it shows this Jock Tax Calculator how transferring to a different team would change the numbers. The tool counts federal, state, and local taxes as well as income that athletes must pay other states when they travel away for games. See, one of the quarterbacks last year who played in the Super Bowl lost more money than he made.
23: Oh, yeah, yeah. I think we talked
22: actually
23: about
22: lost more money
23: I
22: than
23: know
22: he made.
23: We talked about it then, but I think you and I talked about it at least off the air.
22: Here we go. Baltimore Ravens quarterback Lamar Jackson earns about $51 million, giving him a total tax liability of $24 million on that money. That's federal, state, local.
23: Wow.
22: Including $5 million in state and local taxes.
23: Wow.
22: At least he's not playing in California for the Rams, where the state and local take would be $6.8 million. Now, this is a year. But in zero-income tax Tennessee, okay, we'll throw Tennessee in there, too. Any state without an income tax that is an NFL team. In zero-income tax Tennessee, he would owe only $257,000 in state and local taxes.
23: Mm.
22: All of that, though, is for away games, not for games played in Tennessee. That's for the games that they charge you if you play in another town.
23: You're earning in that other tax jurisdiction. Mm-hmm. Yeah, wow.
22: Even if players jet in and out, those tax bills from other states can be surprisingly big. Kansas City Chiefs defensive tackle Chris Jones earns about $35 million, according to Mr. Walczak, who put this tool together. A three-day trip to L.A. for a Rams game means owing California $82,000, because they don't just charge you for the day you play the game. They charge you for the day that you're in there. Even after getting a credit from Missouri, the player would be left paying more than $50,000 for the privilege of taking the field in the Golden State. San Francisco 49ers quarterback Brock Purdy will owe $6.2 million in state and local income taxes. The figure for Dallas Cowboys quarterback Dak Prescott, $365,000, and that's for playing away, not for playing in Dallas.
23: Yeah.
22: While taxes does not tax personal income when Mr. Prescott plays for the New York Giants, whose field is in New Jersey, it could cost him something like $75,000 in taxes to lose, as they did last night.
23: They did.
22: Wow. Washington deserves a special mention as a state going in the wrong policy direction. Jackson Smith, the star wide receiver for the Seattle Seahawks, has played there since 2023, benefiting from the state's lack of income tax, but Democrats now have flouted the state constitution this year to enact a 9.9% income tax of over $1 million effective in 2028. It's being challenged in court. Perhaps Mr. Smith should ask to be traded. Most pro athletes have short playing careers with high earnings packed into relatively few years. That's a reason for them to make contract decisions based on where they can keep more of what they earned. 2022 free agent NFL wide receiver Tyreek Hill joined the Miami Dolphins. He was very close to joining the New York Jets, but he had to make a grown-up decision. He said, just those state taxes, man. Well, think about it. For example, Brock Purdy will owe $6.2 million every single year.
23: Yeah. Yeah. Wow.
22: Over a four-year contract, or let's say a five-year contract or a six-year contract, $36 to $40 million that he wouldn't have to pay if he lived in Texas. So, I mean, that's one thing you're talking about. You're going to have to ante up a lot more money in those particular liberal states to get that quarterback, which then is going to affect the cap of the team.
23: Well, you think you look at the so the top marginal tax rates or the breakdown of the total taxes, income taxes in California. So federal income tax, 37%, that applies to taxable income over $640,600 for a single filer and $768,700 for married couples. California state income tax is 13.3%, and that includes a base rate of 12.3%, plus a 1% mental health service tax on personal income over $1 million. So the base combined top rate is 50.3% in California. The California state disability insurance, which is an uncapped payroll applied specifically to payroll tax, specifically for wage to earners, brings the total combined tax drag on high earning wages to 51.6%. Wow.
22: And, oh no, I was looking to see if Los Angeles or San Francisco, for example, have
23: city
22: tax.
23: Yeah.
22: I'll check that out. We are Red Eye Radio.
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22: We are Red Eye Radio. 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
23: yeah,
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23: Yeah, yeah, yeah. Crazy.
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7: News. I'm Sue Guzman. President Trump downplaying the threat of artificial intelligence after Anthropic researcher Jacob Coxon quit, citing concerns that AI could cause human extinction in the years ahead.
8: It's going to be more good than bad, but by a lot.
6: But and
8: I've said,
6: directly
8: I've
6: from
8: said
6: any
8: it
6: of
8: from
6: them?
8: The beginning. Whoever wins AI, and we're leading by a lot. Whoever wins AI wins.
7: There have been several reports of AI systems escaping containment during testing. On Sunday, House Speaker Mike Johnson told CNN he wants AI leaders to meet with Congress. Tensions ramping up in the Middle East amid the latest threats from Iran and its proxies.
9: It's not just in Saudi Arabia where they had to shut down the east-to-west crude oil pipeline, but also in the Strait of Hormuz where overnight yet another vessel was targeted by the IRGC with an unknown projectile.
7: Fox News' Trey Yingst reporting. 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
10: Temperatures falling to near 70, waking up Monday morning, turning up the heat once again as we get towards Monday. High temperatures sitting into the low 90s with a mostly clear sunny sky. We continue to feel hotter as we go through the rest of the week with feels like temperatures well into the mid to upper 90s. I'm meteorologist Belle Oliver in the WVLT First Alert Weather Center.
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22: And he is Eric Cronin, and I'm Gary McNamara. 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I did check. No income tax in L.A., no income tax in San Francisco.
23: Yeah, okay.
22: So there you go. Right. Yeah. That's a fascinating story about NFL quarterbacks, because they're the ones that make the most money. And quarterbacks, I think there's a keen understanding from most football fans that a great quarterback is the difference between whether you can make the playoffs every year and not make the playoffs every year.
23: Right. Yeah. Yeah. Yeah. No, it's a highly valued role. Yeah, no doubt.
22: And I guess. I could just point to my team as an example, Josh Allen.
23: Exactly.
22: May not win a Super Bowl yet, but they get to the playoffs every year.
23: Yeah.
22: And, you know, that's what matters. And when you look at, again, when you start talking about the fact that, I mean, especially in their second contracts that they sign, if they're a great quarterback, yeah, you know, they sign these contracts that are, you know, what, $250 million.
23: Right. Yeah.
22: You know, a 6-year contract. So you're talking about, okay, we're paying this person, you know, $50 million a year. And all of a sudden it's like, well, yeah, I mean, there are state and local taxes. Okay. The state and local taxes will come up to, about $6 million a year.
23: Yeah. Yeah.
22: Well, I signed a 7-year contract. That's $42 million. That if I go to another city and do the exact same thing, I'll make it. Well, in that second contract, I don't want to sign. That's the whole point. You sign with the team.
23: Yeah.
22: In a liberal state.
23: Right.
22: And, or you get drafted by a team in a liberal state. And, you know, the rookie contract, again, isn't like the second contract that you sign, but you perform and you may be there for 3 or 4 years, and that second contract's where the real big money is. And we're talking now $250 million, 6 and 7 year contracts that they're signing.
23: Sure. No, that's huge.
22: I'm not staying here. I'm going.
23: No.
22: I'm Jerry.
23: Yeah.
22: Jerry, you want to make your team better ever?
23: I don't think he does. I think he's good with, just enough to get people to keep those long-term seats. No, it has to be a consideration going forward, and then it reshapes the entire league.
22: And it reshapes the entire thing, that if you want to keep that quarterback, well, you got to pay him six, you got to pay him, well, whatever it would be, to make up for that $6 million, which would have to be $8 million, $9 million, because you got to pay the taxes on that amount.
23: They call it grossing it up. You have to gross it up in order for them to take home the same amount of money.
22: So they may have to pay $9 or $10 million more a year to get the same quarterback. And when will it start affecting players? I remember there was a player on Buffalo that went to Miami. I can't think of his name here. I just got mind blank for a second. Mm. And he came back though after a year, but he said, he talked about going to Miami because he could make, and remember, and cause it's not just the ones that make that. If you get in the NFL and you make $1 million a year, remember the average person stays in the NFL if they get into the NFL for 4 years.
23: Yeah.
22: 3 to 4 years.
23: Right. Yeah, yeah,
22: so
23: yeah.
22: So even if just $1 million, people go, that's a lot of money. But let's say you stay in for 5 years.
23: Right.
22: and you make $5 million.
23: Right.
22: Okay. By the time that you get through all of the agent and anything else that you have, you know, in there, and let's say, well, let's just do the $5 million for the sake of discussion. If it's, you know, 10% of $5 million,
23: yeah,
22: that's a lot of money.
23: Oh, yeah. Yeah, yeah.
22: And it's even more important
23: that's
22: if you're not
23: making. That's almost $5. Yeah.
22: It's a lot more important if you're not making $250 million contract.
23: Right.
22: Your contract may be, you know, 5 years for $5 million.
23: Right.
22: Well, do I want to sign in New Jersey or California? Or do I want to play in Florida or Texas or Tennessee?
23: Well, it's interesting. You mentioned Buffalo versus Miami. So I have a friend, graduated high school with Marvin Allen, went on to Tulane, and then he went on to play for the Patriots for 4 years as a running back. But since then, he has worked in as recruiter. He's worked in the front office of I don't know how many teams, one of those being the Buffalo Bills several years ago. I think player relations was the title or something. The most recent job he had was assistant GM of the Miami Dolphins. I would love to, I don't know if he would talk about it, but I'd love to ask Marvin, you know, because in management, it's the same kind of thing. Are you, you know, was there a great benefit? There had to have been. There is. Of going from, because he worked for Atlanta. He worked for Buffalo. He's worked for a number of teams over the years in the front office doing a number of things.
22: Now,
23: a lot
22: they
23: of recruiting.
22: Don't, they don't make what players.
23: No. Right. No, but there is an income difference because, as I pointed out, from California, it starts at for that 600,000-700,000 mark. So as he made assistant GM, and I don't know what an assistant GM at Miami made. I don't know what he made, but he made a lot of money, and it's going to be taxed accordingly. Same thing. So now you don't choose it the same way you do when you're playing. Like you, if you get an offer from a team to work in the front office and it's a good job, you take it. But there has to be that discussion of, man, look at the taxes I paid when I worked in, you know, this state versus when I worked in Florida.
22: And that's why when I look at it and they talk about the quarterbacks, I say, yeah, I mean, that you're talking about, you know, $50, $60 million,
23: right,
22: possibly even more over the length of a contract. But even in the scenario I brought up, a player that just gets on the roster.
23: Yeah.
22: You know, but finished his first contract, but it's time for a second contract where somebody may sign him for, let's say, 5 years, mm-hmm, for $1 million, and that would be net. I'm trying to make this easy to understand, you know, mm-hmm, so one, whatever it would be. And mm-hmm, so his taxable income would be $1 million. Well, mm-hmm, if there's a 10% state and local tax, that's $500,000 over that, mm-hmm, 5 year contract. Mm-hmm. That's $500,000 in cash. There's no taxes involved in it. That's what they're taking from you. You have that.
23: Yeah.
22: You have $500,000. Well, if you've got a short career that's only going to be 5 or 6 years or so, whatever it is, that $500,000 is huge to you at that point.
23: No, it's massive. It's massive.
22: And
23: you know,
22: so,
23: like you pointed out, you know, Marvin only played 4 years for the Patriots, and everybody talks about it. You know, look at what they make. Well, their career's not as long. I mean, you know, if you're a quarterback and you go the length of a Brett Favre or, you know, my gosh, Tom Brady, you know, something like that, you know, that's one thing. But even for quarterbacks, you know, next thing you know, you're a quarterback for the Cowboys and then you're on the news.
22: No, most
23: working for CBS.
22: Yeah, the vast majority of quarterbacks don't make it. Don't come close to making it to what that level of a Brady or a Josh Allen.
23: No, that's what I'm saying.
22: Yeah, that's what I'm saying.
23: You don't last even as quarterbacks. You don't last that long.
22: You know, I just realized I got a story of my own.
23: Mm-hmm.
22: When I came here, what I was offered in my job before, what I was making in my job before,
23: yeah,
22: was more than I was offered when I first came here.
23: Right.
22: The taxes made up the difference.
23: Yeah, of course. Yeah.
22: The state income tax,
23: yep,
22: made up the difference.
23: Because, yep, yep,
22: I was in Oregon where it was 9%.
23: Right.
22: that made the difference.
23: Mm-hmm. Mm-hmm.
22: And I made more anyway because the bonuses and stuff like that were a lot more. But
23: right.
22: I actually made more. But the base salary was less, but it didn't matter because of taxes.
23: Right. Yeah. So,
22: all right. Yeah. We got to play this.
23: Okay.
22: Because we weren't here for 9/11. And let's play it from our favorite liberal, Bill Maher, talking about 9/11.
23: All right.
22: Here we go.
23: Here we go.
3: New rule since it's the 25th anniversary of 9/11, and since for 25 years we've been kept relatively safe from anything close to another 9/11, how about a hand for the Americans who made that happen?
22: It says CIA, Department of Homeland Security, the Department of War. He had those signals there.
3: Because it didn't just happen. There was a war on terror, and we won. And yet, so much has changed since 9/11. For example, back then, we were against the terrorists. Really, no cap. Now, a lot of media outlets don't even want you to say the T word. On the 20th anniversary, four American journalism associations put out guidance that said that terrorism should only be used in quotes because it's emotionally and politically loaded. Yeah, so is the World Cup, but we don't put soccer in quotes. Really? We can't anymore just say out loud who the bad guys were that morning? Those 19 hijackers? They shared something. Oh, let's call it a worldview. And it wasn't astrology. But somehow over time, we've decided not to harp on that, the whole business about who wanted us dead and why. Let's not put a name on it. When it comes to terrorist attacks, please, there are very fine people on both sides.
4: Okay, it's been a while since I've actually laughed that loud at anything Bill Maher said. Because he often wasn't funny. I shouldn't say that. He is often funny, but those were brilliant observations, and observational humor is my favorite. But he's making a case that, by the way, this is not new from Bill Maher. He's talked about this for years, about walking on eggshells, you know, because we're afraid to offend the terrorists. And that was actually very good work.
22: Well, and right he's gone after Islam.
4: Yeah.
22: And justifiably so, as we have said.
4: Yeah.
22: When nobody's making it up, when you look at the polling itself, he brought up, for example, with the cruise ship, remember, couldn't land in Turkey, couldn't land in Egypt.
4: Right. Yeah.
22: Why?
4: Yeah.
22: It was a gay cruise.
4: Yeah.
22: And you had a Democrat congressperson that, when they were, talking about, you know, what rights they wanted to protect, they left out LGBTQ+.
4: Mm-hmm.
22: And it was like, why did you leave them out? Well, because we don't want to offend Muslims.
4: Yeah. Right.
22: And as we've stated before, even mainstream Islam has beliefs that are not compatible with a Western democracy.
4: Yeah.
22: Even if you're not promoting terrorism.
4: Right.
22: There are things that are not acceptable in the treatment of women.
4: Mm-hmm.
22: For example, as we have seen,
4: mm-hmm.
22: you know, not acceptable. Mm-hmm. And so when you look at that, and that is and we know what the polling says, and you look at the polling compared to other mainstream religions on things that are extremely controversial. This doesn't mean all Muslims think this way, but way over the percentage does than other religions out there.
4: Right. Yeah.
22: And we brought you the Pew Research poll, especially when you go out and look at worldwide, but even in, what was the one that was done on American Muslims? What was it? I forgot the, I was just taken. The couple of issues that brought up, I just can't think of it here. We just brought it up a month ago.
4: Yeah.
22: And so you can't talk about it. And this goes back to the whole, you saw Ben Shapiro going after the New York Times.
4: Right, right.
22: For their headline and their story.
4: Right.
22: About, you know, basically Mandani and others and what they've had to face since 9/11 because of Islamophobia.
4: Mm-hmm.
22: Like, what the hell? And it goes back to the old Norm MacDonald one. He goes, mm-hmm. I hope to God there's not a terrorist attack that kills, you know, 50 million Americans. Yeah. Because what will the discrimination against Muslims be at that point?
4: Yeah. Right.
22: And, you know, and that's where they were. And Shapiro went, and they go, you took us out of context. He goes, no, I didn't. Here's what you said.
23: Here's what is said.
22: You know, here's what you're concerned about.
23: Yep.
22: And to address what the true beliefs of someone, the reason it's, you know, it's much like the radical transgender movement.
23: Yeah.
22: We're just going to call you an Islamophobe.
23: Yep.
22: So you won't talk about it.
23: Exactly.
22: Because we don't want to talk about it.
23: We'll attack you and hope to shut you up because right. we're not going to have a conversation.
22: Yep. Right. We are Red Eye Radio.
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6: Hormuz shipping talks called off. I'm Sue Guzman, Fox News. A planned meeting between Iran and Oman about the Strait of Hormuz for today has been postponed. The latest from Fox's Kevin Kaur.
7: The talks were set to address the status of the Strait of Hormuz. Oman and Iran have been negotiating a deal on managing shipping through the vital waterway, but Iran wants ships to pay transit fees, something Oman obviously opposes. Now, the meeting was postponed at the request of regional countries like Bahrain, who are already planning not to attend, citing its lack of diplomatic relations with Tehran. This comes as traffic through the strait remains relatively low amid continued U.S.-Iran fighting and attacks on vessels in that waterway. And for those of you who are wondering, yes, a U.S. naval blockade on Iranian ports remains in place. As for diplomatic efforts to end the fighting, they remain stalled, though the president says Iran wants to make a deal.
6: And the president was asked by reporters on Sunday as he left Ireland about the latest negotiations with Iran.
8: Iran wants to make a deal so badly.

0: calling constantly. They want to make a deal. They got to make the right deal. I'm not going to make a deal that's no good.
1: As he left, the president had a surprise announcement for Ireland after getting requests to remove U.S. tariffs on Irish whiskey.
2: On behalf of the United States of America, I am going to take the tariffs off.
1: And some scary moments for the Republican gubernatorial candidate in Washington. The small plane he was riding in Saturday forced to make an emergency landing in Lake Wausau on Saturday.
3: I signed up for the job to be governor of the state of Wisconsin a year ago. It was right here in Wausau a year ago that I announced, and I'm going to finish that job. Because there's a whole lot of people in Wisconsin that are counting on me.
1: Now, Tiffany and the pilot were able to swim to safety and walked away with only minor injuries. 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
8: Temperatures around 70 degrees waking up Monday morning. Hot and dry for Monday afternoon. High temperatures reaching the low 90s. Comes with a mostly clear sunny sky. We'll start to feel even hotter as we go towards Tuesday and the rest of the week with feels like temperatures well into the mid to upper 90s. I'm meteorologist Belle Oliver in the WVLT First Alert Weather Center.
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10: It's gas prices topping $4 a gallon after declining for weeks.
12: It's the first time in over a month the national average for a gallon of gas has hit $4 or higher.
10: It's El Mayo, the infamous Mexican drug lord sentenced to life in prison. It's the U.S. Mint producing $1 coins featuring Trump. In other words, it's the news that affects you.
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16: Now, it's Red Eye Radio. Gary McNamara and Eric Harley talk about everything from politics to social issues and news of the day. Whether you're up late or you're just starting your day, welcome to the show. From the Relief Factor Studios, this is Red Eye Radio.
17: All across America, we are Red Eye Radio. He is Eric Harley and I'm Gary McNamara. Good morning.
18: What? What?
17: You know why X... It stinks right now. X stinks right now because it's the, you know, the first Sunday of football. Yeah. And normally, just because I have, you know, the majority of what I have are all news services.
18: Yeah.
17: So I can just scan very, very quickly. And it's like my last scan when I come in.
18: Right.
17: You know, it's the last scan that I do. It's like, okay, what are some of the news items out there? Who's saying what? Does some news service have a great audio cut out there? I can't get by the insane football talk. Yeah. Everything is football. Cowboys suck. Yeah. This team sucks.
18: But that, it's for me, the exclamation point, if you want to call it that, it wasn't really that big of a deal because I knew it hadn't happened. Is my wife comes in and she goes, and I'm not a I have a Facebook account. I never go there. I probably visited my MySpace account since I visited Facebook last. I've probably gone to LinkedIn since I've gone to Facebook. But my wife comes in and holds up her phone. And it was a false headline. And I said, you know, and she knew it was a false headline. She goes, did you see this? And what she was saying is, did you see what, you know, I mean, because they're putting out, they put out anything and everything, you know, and it's usually a homemade meme. Or, you know, and you can tell when it's not, well, you and I know when it's not true. And that is, you know, because we follow the news and we get, our phones would blow up if something like this happened. And it was Sarah Palin had passed.
17: If you want to know, one thing I have discovered.
18: Hey, by the way, for those that may not know, she has not.
17: No.
18: And she goes, but my wife's point was, I mean, what do they think they're getting away with, like, when they post something like
17: well,
18: this?
17: Well, but that's one of the things that I, and it's basically Threads that, what's an offshoot of Facebook or something?
18: Yes.
17: Threads completely different because I'm not kidding. 90% of what you read on Threads is not true. If you go to Threads, you will see these people commenting on it.
18: Oh, it's,
17: and it's stuff that is absolutely false. I mean, there's no basis in truth, you know, whatsoever in it. But for me, I couldn't get past the football stuff on X.
18: Yeah.
17: I just couldn't get past the football stuff. But I'll tell you one thing that I did a bunch of stuff over vacation, talked to a ton of Trump supporters, people I didn't even know that I found out were Trump supporters. And people that I know, acquaintances, friends, whatever, about, you know, what they thought about everything over the last couple of weeks, which we'll get to here in a little bit. But I got to do recreational reading that was great, which I never get to do. Went down to Florida for a little bit for a couple of days.
18: Yeah.
17: But one of the most interesting things that I did, and again, it came from YouTube, and it was just the algorithm knocked out something, and so everything, I watched one thing, and then it knocked out a bunch of different things on the same, on things about history, technology and history. And I had already known all the stuff, but to go through in these specific details, and then again, verify going, is that one true? Okay, let me check. That's true. That the American child, the young person, needs to learn history in the United States. And I'm not talking about just the history of the Constitution of the United States.
18: Mm-hmm.
17: The history of technology. We are complete. We take so much for granted that we have. The first one I saw was this whole documentary on air conditioning and refrigeration.
18: Right.
17: And how that changed the entire world. The next one was how they built houses and fireplaces and went to the iron stove and, you know, why houses were built the way that they were. That was the second one.
18: Yeah, yeah.
17: The third one was plumbing and toilets.
18: Yeah.
17: And then the last one was on electricity.
18: Mm-hmm.
17: And it unbelievable when you just think that 140 years ago, and even going up as recently as, you know, post-World War II going into the 1950s, I didn't know, for example, one thing I did know, that the WPA in the 1930s, you know what their second biggest project was? Building outhouses in the South.
18: Yeah.
17: Because so much plumbing, especially in rural areas, I think it was over 2 million outhouses that WPA built. Now, the people, if you wanted a new outhouse, you had to pay for the materials. WPA back then paid for the labor on it, but you had to buy. And what they did was they took, you know, basically concrete tanks, and they put a concrete tank into the ground and the outhouse there, because one of the problems was with all outhouses throughout history, because they went all the way back, you know, to the, you know, very beginning of how people did stuff.
18: Bears are still using them. It's just...
17: And one of the problems, well, the contamination,
18: the Charmin commercial,
17: the contamination of groundwater.
18: Yeah, yeah, yeah, yeah.
17: And I mean, and it went through what they used before toilet paper.
18: Mm-hmm.
17: I mean, it just, I mean, it was just, it was amazing. And electricity was amazing.
18: Mm-hmm. Mm-hmm.
17: And remember I said that, you know, one of the things that when my old dentist, who's now a sleep therapist, but he was still in the sleep therapy part when he was a dentist, he had told me, he, you know, was always worried about, you know, my circadian rhythms and everything else.
18: Mm-hmm.
17: I told him when I slept, he goes, oh, you might have it beat. And he told me that, you know, Neanderthal man slept twice a day.
18: Mm-hmm.
17: Well, all the way up to electricity, just to what, really, 100 years ago. People were sleeping twice a day.
18: Mm-hmm.
17: That they said when it was, you know, maybe more than 100, because cities had lights, at, you know, at that point in 1910, whatever. You know, they were moving from the gas lights, whatever. They said complete darkness. It was complete darkness.
18: Mm-hmm.
17: People don't understand that even the ambient light from cities lights up rural areas everywhere. Everything was complete and total darkness. So people didn't do anything in the dark. So when it got dark, they went to sleep. And then they woke up in the middle of the night, and they did a ton of activities all the way up into the early 1900s.
18: Starting with the outhouse.
17: Starting with the outhouse, yeah. I mean,
18: yeah.
17: But that was another thing. The outhouse had to be 50 to 100 feet away,
18: right?
17: Because of the smell,
18: right? Yeah.
17: And then I learned about the night soilmen that you know, when cities started being built, there was no plumbing,
18: right?
17: They would basically go in containers and put it in the back, in a cesspool in the back, and then the night soil people would come, and once a night or once every week, whatever. And then, you know, but these cesspools in the summertime would just sit there, and they would.
18: Yeah.
17: And,
18: right.
17: But
18: right,
17: when,
18: yeah.
17: So when you look at just all this and refrigeration, how refrigerate, I mean, the fact that one of the biggest trade items that was going on in the 17, 1800s was cutting ice from rivers and transporting ice all over the country.
18: Mm-hmm.
17: And it wasn't clean ice.
18: Mm-hmm.
17: And that's, you know, we know that's where the ice box came from. And they went through just the entire concept of refrigeration. One thing I did not know, I did learn this. I did not know that the summer, you know where the summer blockbusters movies came from? The culture of the summer blockbusters? Because when, what's his name, Willis Carrier invented air conditioning, it was for industry. So industry got it first, and then business got it, and then movie theaters got it.
18: Mm-hmm.
17: And they would advertise, you know, people would go to the movies because air conditioning was there. And that started like in the 1920s and 1930s.
18: And now, with the lack of creativity, I'd rather sit outside in 108 degrees.
17: Exactly. And that's where the summer block, because they figured out that's when, since people are coming in, let's do all the great summer blockbusters, and that's where the culture of the summer blockbuster came from.
18: Mm-hmm.
17: But my overall point, because I'm not going to go through every single thing.
18: So the $20 for popcorn goes to air conditioning, just to be clear.
17: Yeah, exactly. Now it does.
18: It's a big bill.
17: Well, yeah. In New York, well, in the liberal states where they're not trying to produce any type of extra electricity.
18: Right, right.
17: Where their goal is to skyrocket electricity.
18: Now, the thing
17: prices.
18: Back then when it first started is that in many of the towns, you still had to go outside to go to the outhouse. So it took longer. You know, you missed more of the movie that way.
17: You know, that's a great point. They didn't get into that, but that would have been a great point. Did they have to go out? They probably had to go outside.
18: Yeah.
17: You know, because, and they talked about the fact of that the bathroom changed the culture of privacy.
18: Mm-hmm.
17: There was no privacy. They had, you'd go to an outhouse and there'd be four or five seats.
18: Mm-hmm.
17: And there was no bathroom.
18: Right.
17: And so, you know, the whole thing of privacy when you go to the bathroom came with modern plumbing. And what was the biggest thing? The S pipe?
18: Hmm.
17: What do they call that in the toilet?
18: That
17: fills with water.
18: Yeah, right.
17: And they talk, and I never thought about this
18: one. I once called it a pee trap, but that's not actually what that is.
17: No, it's to keep the gases from the
18: that's
17: sewer.
18: That's something under the sink.
17: It's to keep the gases from the sewer coming up because there used to be explosions in houses. The houses would smell like crazy because the drain went down into the sewer.
18: Still the case.
17: Exactly.
18: Yeah, the explosion thing may not be... the problem, but the gas re-entering the home.
17: Yeah, the gas.
18: Backing up into the home.
17: Right.
18: And
17: they said that's where they really, and they talked about, you know, Thomas Crapper.
18: Right.
17: You know, and that it's like, and his name is now immortalized, which it is.
18: Like, but what are you going to do for a living? Well, I don't think I can do anything else, really, if you think about it.
17: Now, he didn't invent the S pipe, though.
18: No.
17: Talking about
18: just the seat part.
17: Talking about Benjamin Franklin inventing the cast iron stove because mm-hmm. fireplaces weren't efficient enough.
18: Right.
17: But I guess my point is we take so much for granted here. Mm-hmm. We've got a generation that believes that socialism will work.
18: Mm-hmm.
17: They are completely and totally ignorant. And I started thinking, I don't know why, but I was driving in going, you know, Dickens was right in Scrooge.
18: Mm-hmm.
17: The things we had to worry about.
18: Mm-hmm.
17: Ignorance and want.
18: Yeah.
17: And you think about it.
18: Well, and a lot of people actually, according to John McNamara, we can turn this around. A lot of people want ignorance.
17: No,
18: dad has always said, want to be BS. They want to buy the lie. So we can bring this full circle.
17: Yeah. Yeah.
18: And this is how it goes. You know, I experienced a number of young people. Actually, everybody is young now. My father is in the hospital and, he's doing okay. He's been battling cancer since 2022 and, it took a turn, and I've been with him bedside, for about half of the vacation and, which is, I would be nowhere else, of course. But meeting the young people in the medical field. And I met a young man by the name of Ryan, 23 years old, and he's trying to become an RN. Then he wants to become a doctor. Another young man, I didn't get his first name because this guy worked fast. I mean, everybody that this entire team at this hospital that's taking care of my dad, every single one of them, when we got him to the ER, they went straight to work. We had an x-ray and a CT scan like within minutes. And it was unbelievable to watch the technology mm-hmm. that people in that field understand. But if you're not in that field, you know, you don't understand what goes into the cost. I mean, we all complain and it is very high cost when it comes to medicine. But the fact that we can get it down to and they were able to, you know, had his history right there on his phone, by the way. I logged into his app, had his entire history, his entire chart right there. He handed it to me and said, here, log into my app. We went through the entire history. The hospital had it. They pulled it up. All of this technology that we take for granted. You know, my dad being in the condition he's in. My mom's in the condition she's in. They get all of their groceries delivered, things that we take for granted. For me, I've always seen it as people with limited ability that can, that today you can get it, boom, delivered to your door, even in their small town, very quickly. And it, you don't have to expend the energy of, I mean, we're talking about outhouses of having to go, you know, 30, 50 yards away just to do your business. Well, one day they'll say, you know, you used to have to go to stores, and then we had something called a cart, and you would have to walk around endlessly and fill it and all of this. But all this technology they take for granted. But these young people in this field, and I told each one of them that I had any time to spend with, and Ryan was one of them, I told them, I said, stay in that field because we'll all need health care, me especially. I put me on your list, but you know, it's, and there is that, you know, that back and forth, the trade-off. But to that, to your point, on the other side of it, I could probably sit down and do a round table with them. And these are all knowledgeable, very smart people. Some of them are registered nurses and doctors and nurse practitioners. And I mean, they are on top of their game. But then you ask them, let's have a talk show, right? About, what's the, can anyone here tell me the three branches of government, or what, how much the national debt is approximately right now, why it matters, all of these things. I'm not saying they don't know that, the people that I met, the young people that I met, but I was curious as to how many might know or might not know.
17: Mm-hmm. Well, the one thing I thought of, and I wanted to add on, you know, besides the Constitution, just the history of technology, because there's this sense from not all, but from a significant portion of young people that they live in horrible times.
18: Yeah, right.
17: And the point is, when you think about what it was, and my father's 100 years old,
18: yeah,
17: 100 years and 5 months now, and he was at the end of that.
18: Yeah.
17: He was at the end of where technology came. And we haven't even gotten to medicine. When right. my father was born, there was no antibiotics.
18: Mm-hmm.
17: You still yeah. got an infection. You could
18: yeah.
17: die.
18: Oh, yeah.
17: On things that we would even think of today.
18: Right.
17: And so you've got young people walking around. But you, when you have a concept of what the reality of history is and how things have changed in the last 150 years and how people actually used to live, and you actually say to yourself, is this actually the worst time ever to be a person? Are you out of your freaking mind?
18: No, you know, it's what's interesting is I heard a comment by a comedian, very liberal comedian, Janine Garofalo, actually. I don't know how old the bit was, but I heard it on satellite radio coming home this evening. And it was the most ignorant comment, quite often it is, coming from the left. And I thought to myself, you have no idea how great you have it.
17: I know. We are Red Eye Radio.
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17: We are Red Eye Radio, and he is Eric Carly, and I'm Gary McNamara. Welcome and good morning. So I just thought it was important just to start out with that because I realize I was not even taught that in school. Yeah, I was not right. taught about how technology, and it was really amazing. And this is the beauty if you use the internet correctly. Yeah. I had a choice. Porn, you know, I was on vacation. Porn. Uh-huh. Or learn about the history of electricity, toilets, plumbing, heating, air conditioning, refrigerators, and I chose that path.
18: Well, there's a third path, chupacabra. But don't. I would suggest don't throw that into your algorithm mix. It's not going to end well.
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4: 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Economists warn that Trump's offer of $5,000 payments would reignite inflation. A federal appeals court declined to lift a block on a postal service rule for mail-in ballots before the midterms.
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6: Fox News, I'm Ted Linder. The war in the Middle East expanding as Houthi rebels capture more territory near a crucial shipping strait.
7: Now, they've already taken a key port city of Mocha, but what is more concerning to the West is their control over territory near a key strait, the Bab el-Mandeb Strait. Through this strait passes about 12% of the world's oil.
6: Fox's Steve Harrigan. President Trump called on Ukraine's President Zelensky to pause strikes on Russian diesel refineries, claiming the attacks are contributing to a global shortage.
25: A lot of the diesel oil comes, and that's the one where there's a big up. It comes from Russia. The Russia plants are being hit by Ukraine.
6: The president speaking on Sunday before he departed Ireland to head back to Washington. And oil futures inching higher Sunday night. Its national average has since surpassed $6.20. 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
26: Temperatures falling to near 70, waking up Monday morning, turning up the heat once again as we get towards Monday. High temperatures sitting into the low 90s with a mostly clear sunny sky. We continue to feel hotter as we go through the rest of the week with feels like temperatures well into the mid to upper 90s. I'm meteorologist Belle Oliver in the WVLT First Alert Weather Center.
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17: And I'm Gary McNamara along with Eric Harley. Well, the convention rally, whatever you want to call it, we really don't care what you want to call it.
18: Yeah.
17: Last week from the Republicans here in Dallas, we'll just get to the substance of it, and it looks like the direction that the Republican Party wishes to go in. Coming up in just a minute.
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17: So last week here in Dallas, by the way, I got 8 invitations.
18: No, they kept, I thought they were going to come to my front door.
17: I got 8 in. Now, whenever I get these, especially the political stuff, I block.
18: Yeah.
17: Because if you don't block them, you'll just continue to get them. And it was yesterday where I finally said, oh, let me go back and look at the blocked spam file. You know, it sends it to spam. Yeah, whatever it is. I don't know if
18: it's when you block it.
17: Yeah, send it to spam. And I had 8 different invitations. You and I talked about it before we went on vacation. Said, yeah, I'm getting invitations. I got 8 of them. You still haven't claimed your tickets. They're free. You still haven't claimed your tickets.
18: I got a live call. It wasn't even a bot. It was weird. But it was a scalper. So that was.
17: Neither night sold out.
18: Yeah, right.
17: The lower bowl, the upper bowl, they said for both nights was basically empty. The second in American Airlines Center was sparsely crowded. And then the bottom, which fits about 8,000. Right. So it was somewhere between 10 and 15,000 each night that were there.
18: Right, right.
17: You call it whatever you want. I mean, the great debate was going on.
18: Midterm convention.
17: It's not
18: whatever.
17: A convention. It's a rally. I don't care. Call it whatever you want.
18: Right.
17: What was talked about there? And what I found, what I really, really found interesting was everyone that I talked to, and every single person that I talked to, and I met a ton of new people last week, especially when I was in Florida, and the total was about 15 men and women, all voted. I met a guy and his wife from Massachusetts, from Boston, who voted for him twice. And I met a bunch of military people, ex-military people. I met people that worked for the government in defense procurement.
18: That's a big military area where you were.
17: Yes. And so it's, extremely one of the most conservative area, probably one of the most conservative districts in the United States. And a lot of the people that were vacationing there go there because they lived there at one point. They worked either at Eglin or the Pensacola Naval Station, or Hurlburt Field, or whatever. I mean, but it's just massive military there.
18: Yeah.
17: Every single one of them. What the hell's going on with Trump?
18: Mm-hmm.
17: Every single one of them.
18: Mm-hmm.
17: You know, every single one, though, was what? A true fiscal conservative.
18: Mm.
17: And I asked the majority of them, I said, you've been quiet for a while on this, haven't you? Yeah, because I just didn't know where it was going. But, you know, the whole thing with the there were two things. Well, there was more than two things. The dumping of the what he wants to do, dump the oil below market prices from Venezuela.
18: Right.
17: The beef.
18: Yeah.
17: From Europe.
18: Mm-hmm.
17: The $9,000 that would go to any married family that had a child, $36,000 if you have four children.
18: I know. I'm thinking about adopting
17: the $5,000 check.
18: Mm-hmm.
17: What was the other thing?
18: When I started reading that, when that came across, I just shook my head. I thought to myself, "What are we doing here? What are we doing?"
17: Oh, and then the having equity in 32 companies and plus having equity in the other company, every single one of them said, he talks about socialism, this is what he's doing. He's actually practicing it more than any Democrat. He's gone further than any Democrat has gone in that particular. And I said, will you vote Republican again? They go, of course.
18: Yeah.
17: And I said, well, so will I, because the other side wants to destroy the Constitution.
18: Right.
17: Basically, they all disagree with where Trump is going economically, but realize that the other side, you know, they agree with him on the social issues.
18: Right.
17: All the social issues they agree with him on, or the majority. I didn't ask about every social issue out there. And I believe that's where the parties are right now. When I looked at last week and everything that they were promoting, you know, when I saw them last week, and I, you know, didn't watch all of it, but caught some of it, I keep going back to it, and I don't know what year it was, where it was Clinton had such a long, he promised everything to everybody in the world. I mean, it was a State of the Union address where it was, and we'll give you this, and we'll give you this, and we'll give you this, and we'll give you this, and we'll give you this, and we'll give you this.
18: Well, no, well, I mean, it sounded like a 2008 Obama campaign.
17: Yeah. And so you saw almost total universal condemnation from the mainstream conservative media on this.
18: Yeah, right.
17: On where are we going here?
18: Yeah.
17: You know, where, and the ones that you knew that were against it, if you know, if you have your favorite conservative or Republican person out there on social media, you can tell the ones that are afraid to confront Trump. I don't know if they know them, him, or whatever. They're the ones that just simply say, well, this is interesting, and then they put something that is...
18: yeah, right.
17: I think at times they want to see what the people have to say first.
18: Right. Float the balloon,
17: before I come out. We don't do that on the show. We've had long-term fiscal conservative values.
18: And you don't have much time to be doing that anymore. You've got to get straight to the point.
17: Yeah, death isn't far away.
18: Well, your birthday's coming up, you know. So we can say coming up here in a few weeks that you are well into your 70s. Well over. Dusty Slay has a bit about this.
17: I'm going to say
18: the man is well over 70. What do you mean? He's 71.
17: I was going to say, you made me forget my train of thought. I'm like, no. It's just I'm old.
18: I didn't do that. That was, again.
17: Actually, I didn't forget my train of thought.
18: No.
17: But when I look at it, if you're looking at it from the outside, you look at it and you say that the Republican Party is the party that is moving towards socialism on the fiscal front.
18: Mm-hmm.
17: And what would be moderate conservative on the social front.
18: Yeah.
17: And the Democrats simply wish to destroy the Constitution.
18: Right.
17: And you know, spend even more, I guess, is... Mm-hmm.
18: Yeah. There's no way around that, right? With the promises that are made, or the plans that are in place, what has become, think about this, what has become the heart of the agenda for the right includes more socialism, ownership in companies,
17: expansion of
18: giving money,
17: expansion of the welfare state.
18: Yes, giving money to people. Right. I don't remember what year that was. Was that during Trump's first term? I think it was. Anyway, it goes back several years. Mike Lee and Marco Rubio, who pushed for and got the expansion of the child tax credit, fully refundable child tax credit. And we're like, you're talking about two Republicans who are supposed to be conservative. These guys led the charge and were successful at doing it. And as we've always said, if you want to create welfare, have a separate welfare program and call it that. Don't say child tax credit when you're giving more money back that was paid than what was paid in.
17: Well, I mean, four children, $36,000.
18: Oh my gosh!
17: But their justification of it, I needed to go back to a topic we were talking about last hour. I needed a 100,000 night soilmen to empty the cesspool and take the people stuff out to the rural areas.
18: Yeah.
17: Because it was higher and it was a PhD. They were piling it higher and deeper.
18: Mm-hmm.
17: When Trump and Vance are out there talking about the fact that the $5,000 is going to be paid from the tariffs because we're becoming a rich nation, it proved one thing. They know that they can't convince fiscal conservatives who have a clue.
18: Yeah.
17: In the Republican Party. This is the ignorant populist that have now become a significant portion of the Republican Party that wants to, as my father said, they wish to be BS'd. Mm-hmm. As long as they believe it's in their own self-interest.
18: Yeah.
17: We don't care. Sell it however you can. I don't know whether they know it's the truth or not.
18: Mm.
17: But every single conservative media went and said, guys, they're BSing you. The money isn't there from tariffs. And it's not going to be there from tariffs. Stop it.
18: Yeah. Yeah. It was so bizarre because there were two thoughts. You know, so many thoughts that were going on. You know, you're on vacation. And this was my father's situation happened actually right about halfway through this, whatever, convention rally. Little get together, no kings rally, whatever you want to call it. And I was watching these headlines come across and I said, I don't need to get into the weeds on this. And it wasn't because I was on vacation. It's because the answer is no, full stop. The answer is no. There's no way around it. You can't make it work for me. And once that's the case, because, you know, my thought was, I'm not going to even wait to see if somebody corrects it, right? Because it wasn't going to happen. You know, like sometimes when something is said about what the administration is doing, they come back and if it's reported, they'll come back and say, no, the report is wrong. You know, well, that wasn't going to happen, of course, with this, because they were saying it. They were promoting it. And when I read it, I said, no. And I shut the door. And I don't know the last time I've done that. I don't know the last time I've done that for the right as a group. And I'm not saying I'm not going to support them. As you mentioned, I'm not voting for the left. That's not happening. But I shut the door on these ideas, on this agenda, on this platform they're building out of this summer get together, a beach party, whatever they had in Dallas.
17: No, I had the beach party.
18: Yeah, it's exactly. And that's, you know, and again, when I look back at last week, I thought it was absolutely ridiculous. It's off this planet. insane that the right has come to this, and this is what they're promoting just weeks before the midterms.
17: We are Red Eye Radio.
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17: We are Red Eye Radio. He is Eric Carly, and I'm Gary McNamara. Welcome and good morning. Yeah, I saw, you see, DeSantis talked about the $5,000 and said, no, I'm completely against it. Yeah. You're going to have to borrow this money. This money doesn't exist anywhere.
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5: Tensions with Iran continue to grow. I'm Ted Linder, Fox News. This is a planned meeting between Iran and Oman about the Strait of Hormuz for today has been postponed. Fox's Kevin Cork.
6: The talks were set to address the status of the Strait of Hormuz. Oman and Iran have been negotiating a deal on managing shipping through the vital waterway, but Iran wants ships to pay transit fees, something Oman obviously opposes. Now, the meeting was postponed at the request of regional countries like Bahrain, who are already planning not to attend, citing its lack of diplomatic relations with Tehran. This comes as traffic through the strait remains relatively low amid continued U.S.-Iran fighting and attacks on vessels in that waterway. And for those of you who are wondering, yes, a U.S. naval blockade on Iranian ports remains in place. As for diplomatic efforts to end the fighting, they remain stalled, though the president says Iran wants to make a deal.
5: The Wall Street Journal is reporting that Iran is rebuilding its ballistic missile stockpile and underground facilities. And the president also addressing the war in Ukraine, the so-called Trump dividend if Republicans sweep both chambers in the midterms. Less than 2 months away now. Fox's Alex Hogan with more on that.
7: Today, Trump telling reporters that he called Ukrainian President Volodymyr Zelensky to stop targeting Russian diesel infrastructure. In talking domestic issues, Trump today doubled down on his pledge to send every adult in the U.S. a $5,000 check if Republicans retain control of Congress in the midterm elections.
8: If the Republicans win, as I said, it's $5,000 to all adults in the country, and we can easily handle that because we're taking in so much money.
7: The proposal has been met with bipartisan pushback as Democrats slam the administration over the state of the economy. They also say they don't buy the promise of these $5,000 checks.
5: Some economic

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13: Well, after receiving some welcome rainfall over the weekend, we are drying things out for our Monday. Now, it will come with a bit of patchy fog to kick off the day, otherwise making way to lots of sunshine and temperatures heating back up yet again, back into the upper 80s, lower 90s. In the WVLT First Alert Weather Center, I'm meteorologist Sydney Sullivan.
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23: 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Gary McNamara and Eric Hurley talk about everything from politics to social issues and news of the day. 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
24: All
5: all across America. We are Red Eye Radio. He is Eric Harley, and I'm Gary McNamara. Welcome and good morning. Just looking here from the Babylon Bee last week.
7: Ah.
5: Liberal white women argue black men should only have 3/5 of a jury vote.
7: Wow. That one, that's one of those where it's, they've got some stingers. You know what I mean?
5: Yes.
7: I mean, they really do.
5: That one last week, I mean, with the members of the jury talking was just a complete, you know, cluster. And then when the media found out that the holdout was a black man.
7: Yeah.
5: I forgot who the anchor was. He said, wait a minute. Hold it. As if now because it's a different color skin.
7: Right.
5: I was being critical. Maybe I have to rethink because of the color of the skin. And the other one I loved was, and this relates to what we talked about last half hour, Trump pledges that if voters defeat socialism in November, they will each get an equal redistribution of wealth from the government.
7: Wow. Yeah.
5: Oh, my gosh. Oh. Wow. But, wow. Yeah, it was, to me, it was a really interesting week. Let me get to Here we go. This is one that the influencers, the Republican influencers, were saying, Kristen Welker tried to get to Mike Johnson, and she couldn't get him. Speaker Johnson's not having any of it. Are you kidding me? Listen to this here. And by the way, I'm not a supporter of Welker at all.
7: Right, yeah.
5: But this shows you how much Mike Johnson did not want to answer the question of the $5,000.
7: Yeah.
5: Here we go.
8: National debt, the largest threat facing the country. Why would you want to add to the debt, Mr. Speaker?
9: I don't want to add to that, Kristen, and I guess we're going to spend the whole segment talking about this one issue when there's so many other things.
8: No, we're going to get to other issues.
9: What we've actually done and not ideas on the table. Okay, I'd love to, but let me just say, no, we don't want to add to the debt. But if you look at what Commerce Secretary Lutnick said in the last 48 hours or so and what the president himself has said, this is not to add to anything. It's not going to take taxpayer funds. We're not going to get further in debt if this idea was implemented. This would be, in the president's mind, in the way he analogized it, like a dividend check for shareholders. That's how he thinks of it. If a corporation does well, everybody gets the benefit of that, and he thinks of it this way. They're talking about the new tariff revenue and other revenues coming into the country. He said at the convention, you know, trillions of dollars have come into the country since he took office because of the new trade deals, the things that are more advantageous for America. And he wants to make sure the American people feel the good effect of that. So, again, we've got to process it like every idea. We'll work that through Congress. But you and I are wasting a lot of time this morning when there's other important things to talk about.
5: You notice how he never said I, he said the president.
7: Always went back to that.
5: What he said. He didn't say I agree with
7: him. He's promoting. He said wants. No. That is the well-planned verbiage that you're going to use, especially if you're going to be Speaker of the House and you disagree.
5: But when it comes down to it, what he was explaining is what Dad would say is a bunch of poop for the peasants.
7: Well, and he's also wanting to move on very quickly
5: because if it was a great idea, he wouldn't want to move on from it.
7: Right. And that's it.
5: There is no extra money to pay $1.5 trillion in what it would cost to do this. A lot of the thing was caught up with, is it a bribe? No, it's not. Good God. Then Clinton would have been in jail for the longest time, and Obama too.
7: Oh, yeah.
5: For everything. Because if you're promising free medical care to vote for me, well, that's a bribe.
7: Yeah.
5: So stop it. There's no bribe here. That was a dumb argument. But, it's all BS.
7: Well,
5: and how they were trying to explain how they would pay for it is a load of horse manure, and every conservative Republican, fiscal conservative, knows it. Maybe a significant portion of the populist Republican knows it. But, hey, if it's free stuff for me, that's fine.
7: Well, look at the timeline here. You spend the week doing your convention, beach party, line dancing, whatever you're doing in Dallas, and you end it with inevitably a Sunday morning interview to cap it, and you want to move on from it.
5: Yeah. And it was the key of what they were attempting
7: to promote. It was the agenda they were building all week long, and you don't want to talk about it by Sunday.
5: Yeah.
7: Huh? Yeah. What he knows is, and I guarantee you, their dailies were coming in, their internals were coming in hard. And it was people like me shutting the door on that heaping, steaming pile of garbage.
5: Well, the one thing, you know, as I just said, what what I believe they're thinking is the conservative fiscal, I'm going to vote. I vote, but I always vote. Mm-hmm. I, like, for example, the guy who I talked to in, a guy and his wife from the Boston area, mm-hmm. voted for Trump twice. I didn't ask which time because Trump's run three times, mm-hmm. but voted for him twice. But I didn't get the sense that they were loyal Republicans or big conservatives.
7: Right.
5: What I got is they like the message that he had, but they don't like where he's going now.
7: Right.
5: That's the person that might vote Republican that might not now.
7: That's the one you can turn or turn away.
5: Right. And the other thing was, I'll just be generic on this. Every single one of my acquaintances who has been quiet, who are fiscal conservatives, but have been quiet on fiscal policies that they know that they don't agree with, and they do believe that where Trump is going with it is, is much more socialist than they could have ever imagined, now have spoken out to me about it and publicly on social media, spoken out about it, every single one.
7: And there's and a number, because they're
5: number
7: concerned,
5: of these people. Right?
7: Likely because their concern is our concern. I want Trump to win, but I don't want a socialist agenda from him.
5: Well, I want the Republicans to win. Yeah,
7: you know, well, it's his party.
5: Right.
7: And I want him to continue to win, and he's going to need them in order to get his agenda done. But if the agenda is socialism and handing out money and increasing, the national debt, not finishing the mission in Iran and who knows what's happening there, then I don't know where to go. Tell me what they actually want to do, because I'll tell you right now, they just gave me a full week of it. Right here in our own backyard, and I'm not buying any of it. I don't want any of that put into play. It's weird because, you know, Fetterman being there, and I'm thinking to myself, well, I feel like the Fetterman on my side. Like, you know, these people are getting crazy. I mean, they're not as crazy as the lunatic left. But it's crazy to think about the Republican Party going into government ownership of business and handing out massive checks to families. Was that on the agenda? Gary, did I miss it about handing out massive checks to families in 2024? Did you hear anything? I mean, from the Republican Party, from the Democrats, maybe. But did you hear any of the, what did we hear about dumping anything, foreign nations dumping? Well, it's the whole, we go back to the first term and dumping steel.
5: Well, that's what I got from, again, the majority of loyal Trump supporters who said, I thought he was against dumping.
7: Yeah.
5: Now he's saying, well, we're going to allow dumping.
7: Right.
5: He goes, and then the long-term oil deal, they said, you know, the temporary one, they go, he's admitting He's admitting that tariffs increase prices that he would admit for a long
7: time. This is a pricing panic.
5: But the problem is when you get to this point and now you've got Republicans panicking, and I'm talking about not Republicans that have come on in the last 8 years that are much more populist. I'm talking about long-term fiscal conservatives who understand how economics works, and they're going, what the hell is he doing?
7: Right.
5: He's all over the place. Yeah. Yeah. He doesn't know where to go. This is pure panic coming from the president, because the president is the Republican Party.
7: Yeah, exactly. That's what I was saying earlier.
5: Right,
7: this is, you know, I want Trump to win. It's his party, and he's going to, it's his agenda. But the thing is after this week, I don't want that agenda to win.
5: No. But the choice is either, as I've said, they're becoming the party. They're promoting that they wish to be the party that is the party that will drastically increase the welfare state for our positions that we like.
7: Right.
5: But we are much more socially conservative, where the other side wants to spend like crazy and at the same time destroy the Constitution of the United States.
7: Right.
5: So the real difference is we're socially reasonable. We have common sense on social issues. We want to keep the Constitution the same. The other side is going to spend even more than us, but they wish to destroy the Constitution of the United States and have insane ideas and open the borders and, you know, defy the concept of science.
7: Right.
5: That's where, what we're dealing with right now. But the fiscal things, what's going to destroy us the most if we continue to go this way, because we all know, anybody who knows any of the math about the budget, we can't afford the $1.5 trillion to spend it. We know what's going to happen if they do that. Inflation's, just like Biden, inflation's going to go up.
7: Yeah.
5: That was the insanity of that. You're like, well, you're just doing what caused the inflation that you say you don't want.
7: Right.
5: And at the same time, it was pointed out when Trump got into office, and it would have been the first February, what inflation was 3%. Now it's 3.4%.
7: Mm-hmm.
5: It's never come down.
7: Right. Right.
5: It's all, and so you've got all this stuff. They're panicking about prices. You know, and we knew they were panicking as soon as the whole beef thing came.
7: Yeah.
5: When he
7: but
5: said
7: this week, this past week,
5: but
7: yeah. What that put it in stone.
5: Well,
7: right,
5: that,
7: there.
5: That wasn't the slam dunk for us. We saw it coming with
7: we knew it was happening, but it put it in stone.
5: Yeah.
7: If anybody had any doubt, this put it in stone this last week that this was pricing panic, full stop.
5: That's what I got from all the loyal conservative Republicans that I know. Every single one of them. Not, you know, and except, well, let me see where he's going. It was like, all right, what the hell is going on now? What the hell is he doing?
7: Right. Exactly. And
5: then Hassert's out there, you know, talking about real wages are going up. They went down again last month.
7: Yeah.
5: The inflation numbers are
7: they're
5: out.
7: Right.
5: And trying to say that, oh, we're going to take this out of the revenue from the is a total lie. Why are you lying about how you're going to pay for this? Do not lie to the American public about economics.
7: No. Don't. They already know it. It's like we've said about reports when they put out, you know, report, well, the inflation from, or GDP or whatever it is, you know, the American public are already paying for it. They know what their bank accounts look like. They know what they can afford and what they can't afford. I mean, it's insane.
5: The worst news for workers, in the latest inflation report, real hourly average wages fell 0.1% in August. They're down 0.3% over the past year.
7: Yeah.
5: Wow. So wages have not kept up with inflation.
7: Well, it's
5: by the way, that's from Bureau of Labor Statistics. That's Trump's Labor Department. So
7: watch the convention if you can, or the highlights from the convention in the summer of 24, and then watch this past week if you're a true fiscal conservative. Watch the two back to back. Tell me what you think. I mean, that's what I thought. By the end of it, I thought these are almost two vastly different parties. And to me, that's tragic.
5: We are Red Eye Radio.
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0: Still expected to be the second highest U.S. corn crop on record, despite a downward adjustment by USDA in its September crop production report issued Friday. The 15.8 million bushel forecast is projected down 1% from August and 7% year over year. Corn crop yield is also forecasted lower month over month, down over 2%. Soybean production, meanwhile, received a slight adjustment up from the prior month, with the over 4.5 billion bushel forecast less than 1% higher than August. That comes from a 0.1% increase in bean yield forecast. Lower projections were also issued for this year's cotton crop, with a 3% decrease from the previous month and a 5% reduction from last year. Average yield forecast for cotton is down 22 bushels from the previous forecast. I'm Rod Bain reporting for the U.S. Department of Agriculture in Washington, D.C.
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0: We are Red Eye Radio. He is Eric Carly, and I'm Gary McNamara. So, yeah, there's where we stand right now, you know, with the Republican Party. And, you know, I do believe that DeSantis is going to run in 28 now, because that's he has come out on the things where the administration has just gone to places that most conservative Republicans found totally and completely unacceptable fiscally just 2 years ago. You know, I don't know if he can succeed in it. I don't know. I don't know. I don't know whether the Republican Party long term can be saved. Well, I mean, because there is, you know, there the media, like I said, he was criticized by the conservative media for the five across the board. But I don't know what the voter thinks. There is such a huge populist portion of the Republican Party now that has completely abandoned conservative principles, fiscal principles, and economics.
1: You and
0: They're
1: I have
0: just
1: been
0: ignoring
1: looking,
0: economics.
1: You and I have been looking at the fact that our small conservative corner seems to be getting smaller and smaller, and we've been looking at that for years, long before Trump became president. And I'm with you on DeSantis. It looks like he's going to make a run in 28.
0: I think Cruz is too, because Cruz has been critical also.
1: And I think, you know, if there was something that happened, and let's say J.D. Vance got the nomination in 28 and didn't win, and a Democrat wins, heaven forbid, I think DeSantis would probably still come back in 32. But I do think he's going to be very active going forward. I don't think he's done at all. It's just, you know, I think to myself, man, is everybody drunk? Is everybody high? How in the world did we get here? And I think that's the best contrast, is go back to the 24 convention for the Republicans and then look at the highlights from last week. It's undeniable. It's a starkly different message and set of priorities.
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3: The Iraq War, Bush's second term, the Great Recession, the Obama presidency, Osama bin Laden killed, the Supreme Court ruling in favor of gay marriage, Trump's first term, a pandemic, George Floyd, Biden's presidency, the January 6th insurrection, the Russia-Ukraine war, the Israel-Hamas war, the Charlie Kirk assassination. 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
4: News. I'm Sue Guzman. President Trump calling on Ukraine's President Volodymyr Zelensky to pause strikes on Russian diesel refineries. He claims the attacks are contributing to a global shortage.
5: A lot of the diesel oil comes, and that's the one where there's a big up. It comes from Russia. And the Russia plants are being hit by Ukraine.
4: His comments coming as he left Ireland Sunday. Diesel prices continuing to rise in the U.S., exceeding $6.20 a gallon. Industry analyst Trilby Lundberg says the price increase will have a profound effect on the U.S. economy.
6: Oil prices are more at risk even than they were due to the Houthi rebels now operating in the Red Sea, threatening supplies, seizing an island, and causing a Saudi pipeline that was skirting.
4: America's listening to Fox News.
7: We are drying things out as we kick off our work week. Now, today we'll come with a bit of patchy fog, otherwise making way to mostly sunny skies. We'll be climbing back into the upper 80s, lower 90s, and feeling even warmer. Now, we will continue to bring in quite a bit more heat and humidity as we go throughout the next few days. In the WVLT First Alert Weather Center, I'm meteorologist Sydney Sullivan.
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0: And we are Red Eye Radio. He is Eric Crowley and I'm Gary McNamara. I'm sorry, just going through a bunch of figures here, looking at the inflation numbers and the job numbers that came out after we had were done.
1: Yeah, right.
0: You know the one that's the and I wanted to see what it was up. This is from the Trump supporter in Massachusetts that I found him and his wife when I was in Florida, and he said you understand why you don't have a chance in the Northeast right now? Because fuel oil.
1: Yeah.
0: Because do you know what the amount of number of people? And this is something that if you live in the South, you just don't know.
1: Right. Yeah.
0: You know, the amount of people that have huge tanks in their basement, they fill it full of fuel oil.
1: Yeah.
0: That's how they get through the winter.
1: Right. Yeah.
0: Fuel oil up 52% in the last year.
1: Oh, my gosh.
0: 10% in August. People getting ready to fill up, 10%.
1: You know,
0: fuel oil 52% since August of last year, an increase in price. That's huge.
1: It's, you know, again, and this past week it was clear that this was pricing panic, that the GOP right now is in pricing panic.
0: Yep.
1: And I think they understand, because what do you do when you know there's no time? Of course, there's no time for them to do anything. When was it? I think it was the beginning of last year. It would have been somewhere spring, summer, somewhere in there. Look, you've got to get and a few other people made the same comments and observations in the media, in the right media, saying you better get your whatever you're going to do, your pricing solution in play now for it to be effective by November 3rd of 26 at the midterm. So they're, you know, well, now we're just weeks out. So what do you do when you're that close and the problem has not gone away? Well, you make promises.
0: You say free money's coming up after the election.
1: It's coming. It's coming. It's coming. It's coming. You make free, you know, all these promises that, of course, aren't going to happen. They're not going to happen. That's the other thing, too. Saying you want to do this for other people is like walking around and only talking, not volunteering, just telling all your friends, I really want to help other people, but you're not actually doing anything. It means nothing. And we always judge by the actions after they take the actions or after they start the actions, even introducing a bill, and then maybe the bill has momentum and the president gets behind it and it's something we're behind. You know, you're looking at it going, okay, look, this is action. This is going in the right direction. But these were words. It was a stage last week, and it was a stage filled with empty promises. It's not going to happen. You're not going to see a dividend check. Hey, I got two words for you. Doge and Doge. That would be the beginning of Doge versus the crash, the entire implosion of Doge. All these empty promises. And that's not what conservatives want. But you made a point in the last segment. Are there enough populists in the Republican Party right now? And I think there is a really good case that there are.
0: Yeah, I don't know. We
1: won't find out until November 3rd or when the results are in, November 3rd of next year. And that's, or however long California takes to count. It's not going to, whatever was being promised is not going to happen. Versus the summer of 24 convention, when they were talking about what the party was made of, what the foundation of the party is, and what it means going forward, and also what would be done instantly in the first, it didn't even, on some issues, didn't even take 100 days, like closing the border for the president when he came in his second term. Boom! And he made the great point. Turns out we didn't need new laws. We just needed a new president. And they got the job done. They came in. They were getting all these accomplishments. And remember what the feedback was. Remember what the polls were saying. We'll give you 6 months on pricing. You got 6 months. We want to start seeing some progress on that. Because it was the economy and the border were neck and neck for number one on the issues. And it was starkly different this past week. Promising, promising, promising, promising. It sounded so desperate. It was a turnoff. And I don't remember the last time. And I mean as a collective. you know, the Mike Lee and Marco Rubio, back when Marco Rubio was a senator, getting together and doing that bill, that, you know, it eventually passed, and that goes, you know, that falls on the party. But this was, they called it their midterm convention. This was the party. This was their platform that they were building for the midterm. This was the collective that is the GOP, not just a couple of members of the party throwing out ideas that were like, no, not going to work. This was their platform.
0: Right. So when the president says that Congress has to do it.
1: Yes.
0: Mike Johnson was, well, Congress has to do this. The president can't do it himself. He has to do it. And we'd have to look into, it's just an idea.
1: Yeah.
0: Like, no. It's not an idea. It's a promise.
1: Right.
0: Here's what we're going to do. If we win, $5,000 checks for everybody. And then I think he said, well, it's not necessarily going to be in a check form, so you can see that it's already backing up.
1: Yeah.
0: The point is not whether it ever comes to be or not, because we know the tariff dividends never came.
1: Right.
0: Remember the tariff dividends?
1: Right.
0: The Doge dividends never came. So, you know, you just promise that if it was up to me, I would do it. But it's the message that you're sending out that
1: you
0: we
1: look
0: want
1: desperate.
0: That along with the $9,000, we want a massive expansion in the welfare state.
1: Yeah.
0: And the whole thing of, oh, no, we're doing so great. And, you know, the GDP has got no relationship to whether you get $5,000 or not.
1: No.
0: You know, and the country's doing so well. And when you keep saying that, and people's real earnings over the last year, according to the Department of Labor, which is under the Trump administration, is down over the last year, and prices keep going up, especially on things that people need.
1: Right.
0: Doesn't matter whether it's core or whether it's, you know, including core, whether it includes food, or it doesn't matter. People don't sit there and go, well, wait a minute, is this price core or non-core?
1: Yeah, right.
0: I don't care.
1: Yeah, right.
0: You know, and so, I mean, that's, you know, the the ruling class, you know, they jump on this, and inside the beltway, you know, they jump on it. Yeah, but core versus, people don't care.
1: Nobody.
0: You think they're sitting there going, well, you know, the 52% increase in fuel oil, we really don't care about that, because, you know, that really isn't in core inflation.
1: and meanwhile, you're going, well, I guess we could rub our hands together when you live in the North. You know, I mean, we think about this. What was going on in Great Britain? What was it, last winter or the winter before? You know, and it was, you know, you're going to have to conserve, and prices were, you know, high too. But
0: air conditioning this year.
1: Yeah, and the air conditioning thing this summer. And you think of it, and, you know, I made the joke, you know, in Great Britain, well, just, you know, put on more clothing, wear more wool, as they do over there, and rub your hands together. I mean, what do you say to the American people when they're in a situation like this? But the people of the Northeast, when you say 50% increase for the winter, and I don't know what the winter's going to be. I mean, you've probably seen all the forecasts. Well, the Farmer's Almanac, and this guy on YouTube says, and whatever it is. But we have to assume the Northeast is going to get their share of cold temperatures to the point they'll need heating oil.
0: Everybody's going to feel it. My biggest frustration is anybody who's been a long-time listener to the show.
1: Hmm.
0: You know, we went through it. Doesn't matter whether you're a long-time listener to this show. Well, I mean, you know what we've said.
1: Right.
0: But, I mean, the whole Biden thing. We know all the promises and all the money that was spent and the inflation and what happened. Mm-hmm. We know. We know prices helped to kill the Biden administration.
1: Mm-hmm.
0: It was the border and the economy, which was prices, inflation.
1: Yeah.
0: That's what matters.
1: Yeah.
0: Because the thing is, I was reading something the other day. Well, you know, jobs, people are still working, and that's even worse. Not that people are working versus unemployed, but if people are working and find they're falling far behind and can't catch up, that's even a bigger problem.
1: Exactly.
0: because at that point they're going, "What are we doing?
1: What are we doing?
0: You know, I've got to get another job."
1: Right.
0: And so,
1: right.
0: It's just so frustrating knowing, and we warn them the day of the inauguration, you better get a handle on prices, and you're threatening all these tariffs. You better have a plan, whatever that plan is, to get this thing done.
2: Yeah.
0: Because if inflation keeps going up by the midterms, that's your biggest chance of losing.
1: Yeah, that's it.
0: And they
1: that's
0: just
1: it.
0: And the president, they knew it last December when he cut prices on 200 what? Grocery items.
1: Right. Yep.
0: Because he knew it.
1: Well, they stated the reason was to save families money.
0: Right. Yeah, exactly. But when you started out in the administration saying, well, the people aren't going to pay the tariffs. It'll be the exporters pay it, not the importers.
1: Mm-hmm.
0: No, the importers pay it and pass it on to you.
1: Yep.
0: And they kept trying to BS a bunch of poop to the peasants that, no, you're not going to pay it. They're going to pay it over there. And you saw all the influencers on social media say, no, that doesn't happen. The foreign company. And we all know. We know what the process is.
1: Yeah.
0: We know how it's done.
1: Yeah.
0: And then when the lawsuits all happen, as we said, in all likelihood, the president would lose them because the president doesn't have the ability to tax. And it is a tax on American manufacturers and the people. But it's a direct tax on the manufacturers.
1: Yeah, right.
0: And it's just like they didn't seem to care. And no Republican would stand up. None.
1: No.
0: Except Rand Paul. No. Not one Republican would stand up and say, guys, do you understand what this is going to do? Do you understand how we lose the advantage that what we have because of the insanity of the Democrats right now and how we can win in the midterms? We probably can add. We got to pay attention to what we're doing.
1: Yes.
0: And if we're going to use tariffs, use them effectively.
1: Right.
0: Get the free world to be against China.
1: Right.
0: Don't make enemies of the people that you have long-term trade deals with. Work with them somehow. And if behind the scenes you got to get tough, fine. But China's your problem. Get the world against China and the other people that are truly involved in unfair trading practices.
1: By the way,
0: do that.
1: Which is what China did when all the tariffs started coming out from the U.S. China went to everybody else and said, hey, establish new routes with us.
0: Yeah. That's what's so frustrating.
1: That's ridiculous.
0: We saw how prices killed the Democrats and the Republicans went down the exact same path.
1: I don't get it.
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15: Good morning. It is 6 o'clock. Right now we have fair skies. It is 70 degrees here in Knoxville. I'm Robin Jaffe for News Talk 98.7 WOKI. Right now, a quick look at traffic. Right now, all interstates and state routes seem to be moving just fine this morning, according to the TDOT Smartway map. Shouldn't have any kind of backups this morning, at least so far. So if you get out now, you should be pretty clear getting out in traffic. Now let's take a look at our news. A 26-year-old Oklahoma woman is dead after her ATV crashed on Snowbird Mountain in Cock County. Tennessee Highway Patrol says Amber Wiggins was driving her ATV down Grassy Fork Road Friday afternoon. It left the roadway, rolled down a mountainside. One passenger was injured, another was not injured, and no charges are being filed. A firefighter is injured following a fire at a Jefferson County Sanitation Department landfill. It does remain under investigation. The fire department says crews arrived Thursday to find a large amount of material burning in the landfill's Class 4 area, requested a second alarm for additional manpower and water tankers. The injured firefighter is expected to recover. A missing kayaker on the Holston River is safely rescued in Strawberry Plains. Knox County Rescue says crews responded to McBee Ferry Park Friday. This is after an empty kayak was found drifting in the water. Rescuers quickly launched a search, located the uninjured paddler, and then returned him home to the boat ramp. He was reunited with friends. The Charlie Kirk Memorial statue outside the Turning Point USA headquarters has been vandalized with red spray paint.
16: TPUSA says this happened in the middle of the night. Apart from spray painting his face and neck, they also say they crossed out the name of Jesus on a nearby sign. And Turning Point says they're going to review the video of the incident and are working with law enforcement to find out who did this. They say they're also going to restore the statue and replace the signs, which Charlie's wife, Erica Kirk, saying on Twitter, his death and this

0: incident is only going to make his legacy and causes spread further. Maricopa County Attorney Rachel Mitchell says these acts are not to be tolerated. If you do have any information, the Phoenix Police Department is asking you to call them.
1: A possible rate increase by the Federal Reserve Chair Kevin Warsh could come this week.
2: The Federal Reserve's Open Markets Committee will consider adjusting interest rates this week. Some are anticipating a hike. National Economic Council Director Kevin Hassett on Fox News Sunday said the president doesn't plan to influence this decision.
3: If it's a rate hike, the president will, you know, I'm sure he's not going to be super happy about it, but he will defend the independence of Kevin Warsh above all.
2: Hassett did say if it were him, because the momentum of inflation has dropped, he'd be hesitant to increase the rate. Hassett was a finalist to be the new Fed chair before deciding to stay at the White House. Gernal Scott, Fox News.
1: Now let's get a check of our forecast with WVLT meteorologist Sydney Sullivan.
4: Well, after receiving some welcome rainfall over the weekend, we are drying things out for our Monday. Now, it will come with a bit of patchy fog to kick off the day, otherwise making way to lots of sunshine and temperatures heating back up yet again, back into the upper 80s, lower 90s. In the WVLT First Alert Weather Center, I'm meteorologist Sydney Sullivan.
1: Currently here in Knoxville, we have fair skies. It is 70 degrees. I'm Robin Joffe. 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
5: Hi, good morning, everybody. Doing very well so far. Now, first of all, they had a report of a disabled vehicle, 75 southbound around the 42-mile marker, maybe the right lane blocked. Also, not for everybody, but be ready for reduction of visibilities, a few patches of dense fog. 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
15: Good morning. Thank you, Lord, for a great day. I mean, it feels nice out here. As we're doing it at Lambert Acres Golf Club, it's the 13th annual Tom Hatcher Tournament. It's for the Boys and Girls Club, and this thing is always rocking out here at Lambert Acres. I'll tell you that right now. Now, that being said, it is in the 60s. It feels nice. We're going to 90 again today. As you got it, it's hot. It's still summertime. It is indeed still summertime as we're trying to get a little cooler temperatures on the way. And that would be very, very nice. Now, it is a wonderful Monday morning. So good to have you here on News Talk 98.7. Yeah, a great day as we move through Monday. Oh, thank you. Oh, my gosh. My buddy Jay just took me up with a mouse. Oh, look at that. I'm going to get one of these. All right. Well, and here's the truth. We're sitting under a tent at Lambert Acres. The pro shop's not open yet. No one's here. It's dark. I mean, it is dark. The Tom Hatcher Charities generated over $350,000 for Boys and Girls Club of Blount County. Man, that's pretty strong right there. So we're here doing that. And I think the morning guys, they tee off at 8, which is just a couple hours. They'll probably start arriving soon, and there'll be breakfast, and things will be going on. I tell you this, I would imagine that they're going to have a fine time, as it is lovely as far as temperatures this morning. Well, Tennessee moves up to, what, 15? Texas is number one. And, woo-hoo! I think we're going to end up with Texas here at number one. And boy, howdy, if you have tickets to the Texas game, they just went up. Yep, they just went up, ladies and gentlemen. I believe I know a person that has, well, I know a couple people, actually, that have tickets to the Texas game. So here we go, 90 today. Here we go another again. And the president is, I don't know. I mean, you know, here we go. Here's, tariffs on Irish whiskey. I mean, he's in Ireland. I don't think that lady over there liked him, and so he decides to put a tariff on Irish whiskey. I like Irish whiskey. Oh, I love the Tullamore Dew. I like the Jameson. When we were in Ireland, we got to tour those places, and we were on a bus, so that was a lot of fun. Yeah, you could do that. All right. And he went over there to give Shane Lowry a trophy and play on his golf. I guess it's his golf course. I don't even know. I can't keep up with it all anymore. I can't keep up with all of it. Just doing that. Now, I thought about getting an iPhone. I have had an Android, well, forever. Apple, shut up, Jay. Apple just introduced the foldable iPhone Duo last week. This is an iPhone. It's fold up. I mean, it's pretty neat looking, except accusations online now that it discriminates against left-handed people. Online reviewers claim it's awkward to hold and use for left-handers. Okay. I mean, there's never anything that everybody's going to agree on other than Dolly Parton. Bless her heart. We've got an airport in Nashville going to be named after her. They haven't released the exact name yet. I don't know, other than Dolly Parton International Airport, what it would be. A company, okay. Look, it's that season. We're getting into pumpkin spice stuff. A company created a pumpkin spice-themed casket. Casket for your loved ones. I mean, who never want to be without pumpkin spice. It's limited now to just the color, as far as we know for now. There are people who are just obsessed with the pumpkin spice, and so I guess this is certainly for there. A zoo recently started a predator tour, but the tickets were listed as, and I don't know what marketing genius came up with this, child predator tour. Yeah, and certainly it meant animal predators. And they have since fixed the wording on that. 27-year-old drug dealer. We're going to unpack a lot of this later on the Phil Show. 27-year-old drug dealer. Minnesota. was caught selling psychedelic mushrooms and other drugs. He even issued discount loyalty cards to customers who purchased his drugs. Okay. A flight attendant. Flying is always interesting anytime, but now every day we hear something crazy, somebody doing something stupid, whatever. A flight attendant going viral. She said you should never eat food off airplane tray tables. It's because some parents use them to change their baby's diapers. Okay. I didn't know that. That Anthropic CEO warning that all of us, warning all of us, we quote, must slow down the pace of AI. Just days after that researcher quit, he predicted the tech could, quote, kill us all within a decade. Hey, you guys that are doing this, the ball's in your court not to, like, get us dead. We would really appreciate that. Today's National Sober Day, National Rosa Tequila Day. Okay. A giant fake shark, and you've seen these at golf courses around everywhere, especially around Myrtle Beach and probably some here too. Here, I guess it's dinosaurs and bears. A giant fake shark made of fiberglass installed at a mini golf course. It hangs from a gallows-like structure. Well, you know how they, when they bring fish in, they weigh them and, well, it hangs from a gallows-like structure over one of the pirate-themed holes. This is at a mini golf course. Now people are saying it's offensive to sharks. I mean, you woke up, it's Monday, and you're finding out this is offensive. That's what's going on. Wendy's long-banned T-Rex burger. It's a 3,000-calorie, $30 item. This is on the Wendy's menu. Well, it's not. It has 9 beef patties, 9 slices of cheese. It's back for a limited time in Oklahoma. No. No, thank you. No. No, I can't do that. Well, they're saying now that diarrhea lettuce is over. The CDC has declared the end of cyclospora outbreak linked to lettuce. So that's a good thing. However, there still may be tainted produce from Mexico. Drug Enforcement Administration seized more than 2,000 pounds of meth concealed in a shipment of cabbage in the Rio Grande Valley in Texas. You know, can you imagine if Mamaw's making coleslaw and everybody's eating it and they're going, whoa, this is great and wonderful. I mean, they're all like, can we wash your windows? Look, just basically wash everything really good. And in you know, evidently this is, oh God, if they breed there, it happens. 3 students hospitalized after a fart spray incident at a school in Florida Friday. Images and videos showed police and fire rescue, including a hazmat truck outside the school. Nothing like a Florida fart spray incident. It's time now for traffic. Here is Pete Michaels.
5: And have you seen a shark at a golf course?
15: I have. Not a shark at a golf course? No, I've seen a lot of gators. And the mini golf, I've seen sharks, yeah.
5: I'll bring you out to Holston. It's the time to play with me. I'll show you sharks.
15: Oh. Hey, trust me, I have. Oh, boy. Yeah, I've played with some of those guys, and some of them are your friends out there, yeah.
5: That's right.
15: A dogfight. Oh, yeah.
5: That's right. They sent a limo for me. Hey, Phil, a couple of things. First of all, we mentioned a little bit earlier, possible problem on 75 southbound at the 142-mile marker. That was a disabled vehicle. They had a lane block. We'll continue to follow up, but I haven't seen that. I haven't had a chance to check it in the last 10 or 15 minutes. A few of you, some of you, some dents, fence patch the fog. Be ready for that. Good shape early, preliminary pickup drop-off at the airport. 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
4: Patchy fog will make way to mostly sunny skies and afternoon highs back into the lower 90s with a bit more humidity. In the WVLT First Alert Weather Center, I'm meteorologist Sydney Sullivan.
1: Knoxville police are investigating the death of a 23-year-old woman who suffered a medical emergency outside a downtown nightclub, her family asking for witnesses to come forward. President Trump is calling on Ukraine's president to pause strikes on Russian diesel refineries, claiming the attacks are contributing to a global shortage. I'm Robin Jaffe, News Talk 98.7, WOKI.
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0: Good morning, old friends and new. Great to have you on the Phil Show, doing it live at the Tom Hatcher Charity Golf Tournament. We've done this several years. I'll tell you what, it's always fun. And these after-school clubs, you know how awesome that they are, providing this care and education here in Blount County. This is incredible. And it is fun, always, to be here. All right, coming up later on, we're going to get you qualified for our brand new giveaway. This is, we're going to take a qualifier for our Broadway giveaway, our Tennessee Broadway giveaway. This is season tickets to Broadway at the Tennessee, presented by Dynasty Spas. Hot tub, swim, spas, plunge pools, swimming, all that stuff. They got that all over there. I was looking at the movies coming up. Death Becomes Her would be fun, as well as The Great Gatsby for me. Jersey Boys, we're talking great date night stuff. We'll get you qualified a little bit later on here on the Phil Show. That's going to be a lot of fun, too. Let's see. 90 today. You've got 92 tomorrow. It's still very, very warm. Very, very warm. Gas prices still going up. Up about a dollar from this time last year. And they are still going up. And there's stuff going on in the Middle East. The Houthis, then the Iran says, no, we're not sponsoring them. Other things going on. As I said, the president went to Ireland. And now I may have messed this up. One report says he put tariffs on Irish whiskey. The other said he lifted tariffs on Irish whiskey. Huh. Well, either way, I don't know that it's going to, the prices are high anyway. Either way, it's not going to affect, Landon buying Jameson or anything or, that like that. All right, let's see what, Lady Gaga had a baby. So I know you're all, going crazy over that she had a baby. Ladies and gentlemen, the Phil Show on News Talk 98.7. We're here at Lambert Acres. We now have a little bit of light. If I sounded a little disheveled, I'm sure I did. And it's moist out here. Oh, yeah. So my mouse on my laptop wasn't working great or something. I don't know. And then I tried that real red dot in the middle, and then I really canked things up. So, I believe we're doing okay now, and certainly our safety net is my friend, the best in the business, our producer, Mr. Landon Doan. Good morning, sir.
1: Good morning, boss.
0: Woo! Yeah, here we go. And I wasn't running late, but I missed the road. It's hard. It's very, very dark, a little bit of foggy out here, and kind of missed the road getting here. So, yeah, there's that. Did you have a good weekend?
1: Yeah, not too bad. How about yourself?
0: It was pretty good. I got quite a bit of work done. On a project I'm doing, I went up to the Guys and Dolls Golf Tournament for Safe Space, did a little visit up there, and saw where my wife had put my name on a whole bunch of these silent auction items.
1: Duh.
0: And I said, oh, we're buying that. Well, she said, I'm just trying to get the bid up.
1: Mm.
0: Anyway, she came home, and she goes, yeah, you need to deduct about $600 from your checking account. I said, thanks a lot.
1: Talk about your all-time backfires.
0: Yeah, she's good, there's that. There is that. Oh, man, let's see what else is going on this morning. Tennessee football, looks like Texas is coming to here number one.
1: Yeah, that will be a raucous environment, as they say, when the Longhorns come to Rocky Top.
0: Raucous?
1: Yes.
0: Well, I mean, we're the real UT.
1: Yes, we are. And the real orange and white, because what they have down in Austin ain't even orange.
0: Isn't it? What? I don't even what color. It's a nice color. I'm not saying that.
1: Is it a nice color? It's more like a off shade of brown, if we're being completely
0: it
1: honest.
0: It does have a little brown. You're right. Uh-huh, yeah. Yeah. I mean, but it's, it looks good on me. That's all I'm going to say.
1: Does it?
0: Yes, I think it does.
1: Nah.
0: Okay. oh, boy, it's Monday morning. The Vols are rated, 15?
1: Mm-hmm.
0: Ohio State went to what? 6-5? Where'd they go? 4? I don't know. They went somewhere.
1: Not number one after
0: not,
1: they
0: But
1: choked.
0: Not number one. Did you watch that game after the Tennessee game?
1: I'm going to be honest. I saw the score. It's like, okay, well, once again, the Ohio State.
0: Yeah, especially it was 10-3, 17-3, whatever it was.
1: It was 23-3. Uh-huh. And I was like, well, all right, Ohio State is once again going to beat Texas. And then me and Smoking Hot Fiance go to bed, and then she and I get up the next morning, and she's reading headline, ESPN, Arch Manning and Texas come back to win 24-23. And I'm like, you have got to be bleeping kidding me. What now?
0: Well, here again, we had dinner in front of the team. You know, we did all of that. Dinner at halftime, a little late. She said, it's a little late to eat. I said, it's okay. We're fine. It's Tennessee's playing. So we watched the game. Everything was great. And then I tuned it over. And, yeah, it didn't look good. And so I went into my office to do a couple of things. And then she yells at me. She says, yeah, Texas has got 32 seconds to beat Ohio State. And I went, what?
1: Yeah.
0: Yeah. Robin Joffe, I'm sure, is watching the entire thing, rooting for that new Manning, the Arch Manning, who is, he's got some ears on him, don't you think?
2: Honestly, I unplugged a little bit this weekend, but I did see that score watching the UT game, and I thought, oh, yeah, they got it.
0: This is
2: the first I've heard that Texas came back and won. So I've been sitting back here with my mouth open. I can't believe that.
0: Well, I want tips on how to unplug. I mean, I want to know how you did that.
2: Just leave your phone off and busy doing other things. Didn't have the TV on, so.
0: Okay. Well, like I said, I think that all of us kind of need
2: to. I'm a little in shock. I can't believe that.
0: Yeah, I admire you for being able to do that. It is great. All right. Great to have you. Your chance to qualify for Tennessee, Broadway to Tennessee coming up. And a lot of other stuff as we're live and local on the Phil Show on News Talk 98.7.
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0: Good morning. It is 6:30. Temperatures at 70 degrees. Partly cloudy skies with some patchy fog in areas. News Talk 98.7 WOKI. I'm Robin Joffe. Now let's go out on the roads for a check of our traffic. Here is Pete Michaels.
1: Okay, I realize you're getting the family ready to get out, getting the kids up and around. This time of the morning, generally, not too bad until just after 7 o'clock. I don't see any main or secondaries blocked, and in our 50th year of reporting traffic, we do have direct communication with law enforcement. Thumbs up so far. The storms hit, the door knockers show up, they make a quick buck. They cut corners and then leave town with bad work. When trust matters, it's Barnett Roofing and no other roofing company.
0: Thanks so much, Pete. A 26-year-old Oklahoma woman is dead after her ATV crashed on Snowbird Mountain in Cock County. Tennessee Highway Patrol says Amber Wiggins was driving her ATV down Grassy Fork Road. This happened Friday afternoon. It left that roadway, rolled down a mountainside. One passenger injured. No charges have been filed. Vice President J.D. Vance travels to the Midwest today as part of the Trump administration's efforts to tout its manufacturing success.
2: Vice President J.D. Vance will visit a welding manufacturer in Olathe, Kansas, a suburb of Kansas City. He'll be joined by Republican Senator Roger Marshall. Marshall is up for re-election in November, but Kansas is considered a safe GOP seat. Vance will also meet with local law enforcement in Kansas City, Missouri, to tout cooperation with his White House anti-fraud task force. The White House credits the task force with stopping more than $50 billion in fraudulent payments. Missouri's congressional map remains in some doubt following a pair of emergency filings at the U.S. Supreme Court from state Republicans trying to overturn lower court rulings blocking more GOP-friendly districts. At the White House, Jared Halpern, Fox News.
0: Union County Sheriff Rick Carter is giving residents a closer look inside the county jail as crews are working to address years of deteriorating conditions. Current repairs include fixing damaged ductwork and showers, replacing safety glass, and installing protective light cages. The improvements come after staffing shortages forced inmate transfers and additional duties for road deputies. Funeral arrangements have been announced for former Knox County Sheriff Tom Spangler. He died Thursday after a battle with pancreatic cancer. His visitation will be held Thursday from 4 to 7 at Clear Springs Baptist Church, followed by a funeral service. A procession and graveside service at East Tennessee State Veterans Cemetery are scheduled for Friday. We have more information at newstalk987.com. Tennessee football is up to 15 in the latest AP Press Top 25 poll. This is after Saturday night's 45-24 road win over Georgia Tech. The Vols improved to 2-0, rushing for nearly 300 yards, forcing key turnovers in Atlanta. Tennessee does return to Neyland Stadium Saturday night. They will play host to Kennesaw State in its final non-conference game before they see SEC play. Kickoff set for 7:45. 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Let's get a check of our forecast now with WVLT meteorologist Sydney Sullivan.
3: We are drying things out as we kick off our work week. Now, today will come with a bit of patchy fog, otherwise making way to mostly sunny skies. We'll be climbing back into the upper 80s, lower 90s, and feeling even warmer. Now, we will continue to bring in quite a bit more heat and humidity as we go throughout the next few days. In the WVLT First Alert Weather Center, I'm meteorologist Sydney Sullivan.
0: Currently, we have partly cloudy skies, some patchy fog in areas. The temperature now is 69 degrees. I'm Robin Joffe, back to the Phil Show, News Talk 98.7 WOKI.
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5: 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Next episode, football, fights, and the latest news. What's next for America? We got to talk about it. 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
6: Well, I tell you what's next for America. It seems like we're getting back now into an offended cycle. you know, people are offended that a fake shark is being hung at a miniature golf course. They say it's offensive to sharks. Left-handers are not happy about the new foldable iPhone. But I'm going to tell you right now, I'm just thanking the Lord, looking at the sunrise over the mountains here at this unreal facility at Lambert Acres, man. 27 great holes. And today, the Alzheimer's Association of Blount County and the Boys and Girls Club are going to get, they're going to get a lot of money. Because there's about 75 teams. Some of the 75 golfers. I don't know what. Anyway, it's a lot of people either way. I know this. This Tom Hatcher Golf Tournament's raised a lot of money. Boys and Girls Club serves about 600 young people, pre-K through 12, and two clubs here in Blount County. And high-quality after-school care, and that is very important. And this statistic, it keeps coming back. For every $1 invested in Boys and Girls Clubs, there's a $10.32 positive economic impact in our community. Hey, Swamp Rat's here. How you doing, Dewey? Dewey works out here, I think. He just kind of hangs out and all of that. Today, I'm going to go ahead and tell you, I know that it's after Labor Day, but I have on white shorts, a white News Talk shirt, and my belt is orange and white. I've kind of gone that Landon called it the stormtrooper mode, all white after Labor Day. And even though our Vols dressed in all white after Labor Day, I think they, other than penalties I thought were stupid, they did good. Landon, they're going to have to work on keeping their composure, I believe.
7: Yeah, I mean, what, a dozen penalties, over 100 penalty yards? That'll come back to bite you if that's going to be a regular occurrence.
6: Yeah, and I bet you Jim Knowles will work on punting. Making sure nobody gets to the punter.
7: Yeah. Punter shouldn't have held on to the ball that long on that first one.
6: Well, probably not. I mean, because, you know, they, you spot them another, you kind of spotted them seven there. But I think overall the defense at critical times played so good.
7: Oh, you had to love seeing the defense just swarm all over Georgia Tech on Saturday. And then that running game was just something to watch. Up all Saturday night over that Georgia Tech defense.
6: That young man from Cairns is a good runner.
7: That he is.
6: Well, they're all four of them. They're all about the same size, and they all run great. And it's hard to, well, it'll be hard, I guess, not to look past Kennesaw State, who I believe is our next opponent. Is that correct?
7: Factually correct. Coming up this Saturday.
6: So let's ask this question. What is a Kennesaw State? It's a public research university, it says right here on the computer screen. A public.
7: I was about to say, somebody has opened the Wikipedia of Kennesaw State.
6: Oh, yeah. Georgia's third largest university.
7: Wow.
6: Oh, I didn't know that.
7: Okay.
6: Yeah, that Kennesaw State there from Kennesaw. Georgia.
7: What would be the mascot of Kennesaw State, Phil?
6: That would be, it would be a.
7: Oh, it sounds like he closed out of the Wikipedia page before I asked him
6: move
7: that.
6: Back. Yeah. Their mascot. Mm-hmm. Oh wow! Look at this. Their mascot is a. I have no idea what. It looks like a cat or an owl. Or,
7: it's a marmot.
6: It's a marmot?
7: No, I have no idea.
6: Oh, God. No, I'm sorry. It's an owl. It's Scrappy the Owl.
7: Scrappy.
6: A symbol of the university's resilience, intelligence, and tenacity.
7: Okay.
6: Scrappy represents the spirit of KSU athletics and a prominent figure at sporting events. Oh, boy. There you go. It's known for its fierce demeanor and intellect and qualities that reflect the university's values. So eating rats, that's a prep. No, I'm kidding. Yeah. Kennesaw State Owl. Scrappy.
7: Scrappy.
6: Scrappy. And thank you for asking a question when it's dark here. I can't see squat.
7: I thought you said you had light. You can't have it both
6: light.
7: Ways.
6: We got more. We got a little more now.
7: Oh, boy.
6: Than we had. Anyway, it's Monday. Here we go. Another again. Oh, my gosh. Judge Judy is retiring. And much like Bill Belichick will do, she's giving it to her son, right?
7: Nepotism will get you everywhere.
6: Oh, yeah. Yeah, she's stepping away. October 22nd is her final show. She says, I have a lot of other things of interest I want to do. I don't want to do hair and makeup anymore. I still want my message to get out, she says. So she's going to be playing Mahjong and everything in the Judyverse and Ryder Harley. I have no idea.
7: The Judyverse.
6: Yeah, well, next Tuesday, they're going to do a 30th anniversary. Judge Judy Unfiltered, Unforgettable. She turns 84.
7: Wow.
6: I love her. I love her energy, man.
7: Yeah.
6: I mean, at 84 years old, I love her energy. So,
7: yeah.
6: And if she, like I said, her son is going to do it. Oh, gosh, guess what's on tonight? The Emmy Awards.
7: Oh, boy.
6: Wasn't there an MTV award thing over the weekend?
7: There may have been. But
6: I think there was because I tuned across something and there was a bunch of women dancing and they had these gold dresses on that were slid up all the way to their navel. And I went, I need a bigger TV. No, I didn't say that. Monday Night Football tonight. Chiefs host the Broncos.
7: That should be a fun game. But
6: I started to say that might not be a bad game.
7: I do want to say, going back to the Emmys tonight, there is a local tie. Dale Dickey is nominated for her role in Widow's Bay. So so that gives us here in the 865 something to be pulling for.
6: Amen to Dale Dickey. Yeah, she went to school here. I think she's living in Greenville now. I'm pretty sure. I've seen a couple of her posts on social, that sort of thing. Mariska Hargitay is your host tonight for the Emmys.
7: I like the Mariska Hargitay.
6: And you know what I like about the – well, I hate saying what I'm going to say. Because you forget who passed the in memoriam segment. You know, I mean, the ones they remember. Of course, you know, somebody will complain that somebody's left out.
7: Somebody always is left out.
6: Somebody's left. They, for some reason, they don't. Oh, well, I didn't know him. A few days ago, Metropolitan Nashville Airport Authority voted unanimously to rename Nashville International to, in honor of Dolly Parton. Now, there used to be a policy which required a 2-year waiting period before a building could be named after someone who died. But this vote bypassed that step because, I assume, because it's Dolly. I think we can all agree she's worth it. Air Force officials say it's just the first step, and they plan got to figure out how Dolly's legacy will be included. A final name has not yet been announced. I'm just thinking Dolly Parton International seems to me the easiest.
7: Yeah, don't overthink it. It's right there.
6: Yeah, and I don't know. They're also looking to whether they have to change the code or not, the airport code.
7: Oh yeah,
6: it's BNA.
7: Okay.
6: Big Nashville Airport.
7: is that what it stands for?
6: It does. It really does.
7: Really?
6: Yes.
7: Okay, that's kind of hilarious and awesome.
6: No, I'm just kidding. I have no idea. I got no clue.
7: Well, they need to change it to that, too.
6: Yeah. I know. I like that. Big Nashville Airport. Big Dolly. No, you can't. Practical Magic, too. You predicted it would win the box office. $30 million domestic. I assume Spider-Man was two. I don't know.
7: Sure. Let's go with that. Big Nashville Airport.
6: Big Nashville. Well, you're the movie guy.
7: There was football to watch this weekend, dude.
6: Well, that is, you know what? That's true. There was a, you know, and it went most of it, well, a lot of it was good. A lot of it wasn't. At one point, Kentucky is all over Alabama.
7: Yeah,
6: And I'm like, okay, this is, you know. Then they turned back into Kentucky.
7: They really did. Me and Smoking Hot Fiance get back from an early dinner. We turn on the TV. Kentucky's up 17-16. I'm like, oh, this is exciting. Yep. And then as soon as we turn the TV on, Alabama just rattles off all the points in the world and just puts the kitty cats to sleep. It was.
6: Yeah. Oof.
7: But, I mean, before that, Oklahoma goes into the big house at Michigan and loses. Before that, Oregon, they go down. So the number six team, they lose. I mean, there was a lot of upsets in college football this weekend.
6: Well, yeah. And the polls will reflect some of it, maybe not all of it, but it'll do that. All right. Did you know, and maybe this is why Ohio State is big, did you know that almost half of the population of the United States lives within a 500-mile radius of Columbus, Ohio? There's a random Phil Show fun fact for you.
7: That is
6: you probably don't
7: random.
6: Care.
7: Yeah, we don't.
6: But, you know, I'm just glad. I'm just glad they lost. Kids, we're going to find out more about what's happening in Blount County. I know what's happening, and right now is the most beautiful sunrise you've ever seen. It is lovely. Also, later on, pumpkin spice caskets, and more on the Phil Show. Here now is Pete Michaels with traffic.
1: Hi, good Monday morning, everybody. The volume is already up, but okay so far. Inbound out of Loudoun, Blount, Sevier, Jefferson, and Cock County. Those of you that are traveling early, Edgemore Road now already beginning to slow a bit. Westbound moving up toward Melton Lake, been doing a lot of work in that area. 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
3: Patchy fog will make way to mostly sunny skies and afternoon highs back into the lower 90s with a bit more humidity. In the WVLT First Alert Weather Center, I'm meteorologist Sydney Sullivan.
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3: I am from Boys and Girls Club.
2: Oh, you? Oh, well, she told me Alzheimer's. I'm sorry. You know what? In your shirt says Boys and Girls Club.
3: It does.
2: I apologize.
3: No, it's okay.
2: We
3: all have the orange on today.
2: I was confused. Okay. I was confused. Well, then let's talk about it. Is it K through 12?
3: It is pre-K through 12.
2: Pre-K
3: grade,
2: through
3: actually.
2: 12.
3: Yes.
2: Wow. And you guys got two clubs here.
3: We do. We are in Alcoa Elementary and then Alcoa First Baptist.
2: Talk a little bit about, if you would, Paige, about Boys and Girls Club in Blount County specifically. And I love the statistic where they say every dollar invested brings back $10.32 positive economic impact in the community. I don't quite understand that, but I do believe it, because these youth force programs, this is when a child, I remember my daughter going to Boys and Girls Club, they have a person there, don't they?
3: Mm-hmm. Yeah, no, so our program, when youth come in, we spend a lot of time getting to know them, getting to know their needs. So
2: right.
3: Our main pillars are the academic success, health and well-being, and then the workforce readiness. So it looks different for each kid, especially serving pre-K through 12th grade. They all have different needs, and we love to just get to know them and see how we can best help them, whether that is homework help or connecting them.
2: Yeah. I mean, and that's one of the bigger things. Let's get the brain, let's catch up on the brain work, then let's go play. Let's get the brain work done, and then let's go play. Over 600 young people. We shouldn't call them kids, should we, Paige?
3: No, it's hard, especially when I have a high schooler looking at me. It's hard to be like, you're a kid, because they can drive, and that's really crazy.
2: Senator Hatcher there with the Tickle Police coming by. You know, the after-school programs, summer programs, all of that, this money here that'll be raised, once they present y'all a check today, where does that go?
3: So it goes directly to our kids. So it goes towards funding supplies, whether that's giving our high schoolers internships, any way that we can really connect them to help better their future. It just goes directly into that.
2: Well, obviously, I'm the one with Alzheimer's or something, because I thought that but it's Boys and Girls Club, and we appreciate that. Look, these kids come here, and they are... Well, it's a positive impact on the county, on them at home, and everything. Now, what is your job there specifically, Paige?
3: So I have the honor of serving as the executive director. So I oversee both of our clubs. I have two phenomenal club directors who directly are at both those sites. Mm-hmm. So I do a lot of community work, too. I think it's important to connect with our community so I can bring that back to our kids. Kind of a full circle moment, but really also anything else that's needed. That little at the bottom where it says all other duties as assigned.
2: I got you. Well, and today's not a bad day. You're to hang out here for a while, right?
3: No, it's beautiful. I'm so happy to be here.
2: I know. And you know what? It's not hot.
3: Not yet.
2: It's a little cool, actually.
3: It's not,
2: you know, for a sweater or anything like that. But it feels really good. I thank you for what you do. We thank you for what you do,
3: gosh,
2: Paige.
3: I
2: hope you have a tremendous day, and I hope you get a real big check.
3: Do they give you
2: the big checks? Or
3: they
2: just
3: do give us
2: the big ones. The kids love it.
3: Oh,
2: yeah, I was going to say. I would love that as well. All right, thank you. Thank you so very much.
3: Thank you.
2: Today is Eat a Hoagie Day. I can do that. Gobstopper Day. Do the kids get to chew gum and the big gobstoppers at Boys and Girls Club, or do you make them spit it out? What do you do?
3: I am not a big fan of the gum. I've just scraped it off the floor a little too many times.
2: Oh.
3: But our teens do get a little bit more leniency with that. So.
2: Okay. Hey, it's I'm on top of it day. You're on top of it today. National Black and White Cookie Day. I'm not going to. You know what? Any kind of cookie, I'm good with it. I think that's that. I'm that kind of person. National Cream-Filled Donut Day. Now, here in Maryville, we've got those, what's the name of the donuts that are here?
4: Richie Cream.
2: Yeah, Richie Cream. Oh, those are, they may have some here
3: later. There's
2: some
3: over there,
2: Today's National Boss Employee Exchange Day. Who do you answer to as the executive director, chairman of the board?
3: I answer to a lot of people, mostly our kids, honestly.
2: Okay. All right. National Coloring Day. Our producer, Landon Doan, has already started his coloring, I'm pretty sure. National Live Creative Day. National Parents Day, National Sober Day, Latino Business Day, and the Exaltation of the Holy Cross Day today. But more importantly, really, I guess for a lot of people, it's Monday. Let's figure out when we come back next hour, we're going to figure out what has offended us now. What's the new things that offend us? Plus, later on, Broadway at the Tennessee. 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We will qualify you for that as we do it live at the Senator Tom Hatcher Charity Golf Classic for Alzheimer's and the Boys and Girls Club of Blount County. 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
3: Good morning. It is 7 o'clock. Temperatures at 68 degrees. We do have some fog in the area. News Talk 98.7 WOKI. I'm Robin Jaffe. Now let's go out on the roads for a check of our traffic. How are things looking out there, Pete?
4: Oh, Robin, you know, you get into the 7 o'clock hour around here, 7 to 8:30, it gets crazy. And already a wreck occurred a couple of minutes ago. This one is going to be in Oak Ridge at Oak Ridge Turnpike at Lafayette. There is extra volume at the intersection. Of course, Lafayette runs to the south. New York Ave goes up to the north. Those of you early coming inbound, Embry Valley crossing over toward Lafayette, pretty good shape. Most of you, volume all over building, especially downtown, and shortly lining up at active school zones. Believe it or not, there are some out-of-state lawyers from New York and California, for example, that are linking themselves to the Big Orange, and that's deceiving. And it doesn't make them of all. But Marcos Garza is a UT graduate and a Marine who fights for you. Garza Law is a true Knoxville law firm. Robin, good morning.
3: Good morning, Pete. Thanks for that update. Residents in Unicoi County are being urged to use a backup number if they can't reach 911. Emergency officials say the county's dispatch center is experiencing intermittent phone issues. If a 911 call goes unanswered, residents should hang up and call the backup line at 423-743-1850. Knoxville police are investigating the death of a 23-year-old mother following a medical emergency outside southbound Knoxville in downtown Knoxville. Police say Kenna Burrow became unresponsive after experiencing breathing difficulties and was later pronounced dead at the hospital. Her father, Kenneth Burrow Jr., is asking anyone who saw this incident at the nightclub or has photos or video to please come forward as the investigation continues. East Tennessee law enforcement agencies played a key role in a statewide undercover operation that targeted illegal massage businesses and suspected human trafficking. The Tennessee Bureau of Investigation says arrests were made following investigations in several cities, including Kingsport and Johnson City. Overall, 10 women were arrested on charges ranging from prostitution and promoting prostitution to impersonating licensed professionals and immigration-related holds. President Trump has completed his trip to Ireland after causing a stir over comments about wanting a unified Ireland.
5: Such sensitive territory that U.S. presidents have traditionally avoided taking a side on it. President Trump, though, calling the prospect of Ireland and Northern Ireland as one a fantastic thing. That was during his meeting with Irish Prime Minister Micheál Martin. And most U.K. leadership on this issue, especially the unionist parties, they really oppose this idea that they see it as giving up territory. And at President Trump's golf club in Doonbeg, he also served up some surprising economic news, a decision there scrapping the U.S. 10% import tariff on Irish whiskey.
3: To the question of a unified Ireland, the president said it would be a great feather in everyone's cap if that happened, and that's going to and that it will happen eventually. Great Smoky Mountains National Park will conduct helicopter airlifts today through Friday to remove materials from the demolished LeConte Lodge Recreation Building. Flights are scheduled from 9 a.m. until noon daily, with weather makeup dates September 19th through the 25th. Visitors on Newfound Gap Road should expect temporary traffic delays while LeConte Lodge services will be closed during the flight operations. Let's get a check of our forecast now with WVLT meteorologist Sydney Sullivan.
6: Well, after receiving some welcome rainfall over the weekend, we are drying things out for our Monday. Now, it will come with a bit of patchy fog to kick off the day, otherwise making

0: way to lots of sunshine and temperatures heating back up yet again, back into the upper 80s, lower 90s. In the WVLT First Alert Weather Center, I'm meteorologist Sydney Sullivan.
1: Currently, we do have fog in the area. It is 68 degrees. I'm Robin Joffe. 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
7: 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And today, the 13th annual Tom Hatcher Golf Tournament. I've been to a bunch of these things, man. 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This thing's already generated over $350,000 for the Boys and Girls Club of Blount County. We'll try to talk to Paige again before the show's over today because it's so, so important. And certainly Alzheimer's is as well. And anytime you can, you know, say we got places, you know, Alzheimer's Tennessee's got a pretty big footprint. And anytime you can help folks in other counties, I think that is, you know, one of the people may not know. You know, they may not know. We got here certainly before six, and it was just so dark. And I couldn't see squat. And it took me a little while to get acclimated and all of that. It's cool this morning. It is cool. I mean, comparatively, you know, here at Lambert Acres, you know, the foothills of the mountain, it may be just a little cooler than Knoxville City proper, but I got to tell you what, I like it. I mean, it feels good out here. And my buddy Jay, ooh, just brought me a Richie Cream Donut. Ooh, boy, what a guy. Now, Landon Doan, here we go. Kennesaw State this week.
8: The Marmots.
7: No, it's Spanky. No, not Spanky. Sparky the Owl, something the Owl.
8: Spooky the
7: Scrappy,
8: Owl.
7: Scrappy, Scrappy, that's it. Scrappy do. Scrappy the Owl.
8: Sharky the Owl.
7: Is there, whatever, is there a mascot? Thank you, you're making it so easy for me today. Is there a mascot?
8: Yes.
7: And I guess we'll, oh boy, get to see those folks here. And then number one, Texas, and it's hard. Josh Heupel probably has his hands full. He's going to work, I assume, on penalties, going to work on punt the game, and things of this nature. But all in all, you got to love our running game.
8: And
7: I'm sure they'll do a lot of work with the offensive line, not just for Kennesaw State, but for Texas, because they look ahead, too. You got to know that it's hard not to. And if you've got a ticket to the Tennessee-Texas game, the Battle of the UTs, and I don't know why no one's called it that, so we will, the Battle of the UTs next Saturday, or 2 weeks, you got that. And, hey, if you've got a ticket to that game, you've got some money in your pocket.
8: Yeah, you weren't kidding when you mentioned that earlier. After you said that, my curiosity got the best of me, and I fired up one of these secondary ticket selling apps during one of the breaks, and my eyes got real big when I saw some of them numbers. Holy guacamole, a lot of money being attached to tickets to the Longhorns coming for the very first time to Neyland Stadium.
7: Yeah, I mean, no kidding. I didn't know if you could share some of those numbers or not.
8: In one section in particular, $650
7: per ticket.
8: Yeah,
7: per ticket
8: for a section that I was looking at.
7: Holy camole!
8: Yeah, there were more expensive tickets. Well, you know what? Let me fire it up right now. Let's see.
7: I'm just thinking, okay, if you sold your tickets for $1,300, watch it on TV. Although it'd be great to be there. Don't get me wrong. I'm just saying. You know, maybe you got them and you can't go or something. You know, some idiot's getting married, that sort of thing.
8: Oh, gosh. Could you imagine?
7: No. You know what? If my daughter said I'm getting married, I'm going, this Saturday? Or Saturday Texas game? I said, no, you're not. No, you. I raised you. I can ground you. Dad, I'm getting married. I'm 29 years old. No.
8: Okay, right here. Row 2, right behind the Tennessee sideline. $4,200 a ticket. $4,250 per ticket.
7: You're going to buy two.
8: Oh, yeah. Uh-huh.
7: So it's $8,400.
8: Yep. And then there's fees, of course.
7: So, whatever.
8: Yeah.
7: We'll round it off to $85.
8: Uh-huh.
7: Just like they're doing with pennies now.
8: Yep.
7: Uh-huh. And kids can't round off. I've gotten bonuses. I mean, I've gotten like extra. I'm like, oh gosh, that just cost McDonald's 9 cents. Thanks a lot. Anyway,
8: want to sit in section T, let's say row 45, that's only $1,900 a ticket. So there you go.
7: What a bargain! Uh-huh. What a bargain! But 85. But I'm okay. I mean, $2,000, $4,000. I mean,
8: lower bowl is going to cost you, is what I'm saying.
7: Well, yeah.
8: Uh huh.
7: It's some serious doughage.
8: Oh, let's go nosebleed in the double numbers. Let's go double J.
7: All right.
8: Okay. Back row. What is the furthest away I can find?
7: My house.
8: Yeah,
7: no,
8: just a seat to get into the big house of football that the general built. Okay. $600.
7: Okay. Well, I knew there were. I saw 650 3 weeks ago.
8: Yeah, don't before. Look at. Don't get that one. I mean, you can get much closer for that price.
7: Well, yeah, probably. Yeah, so. Uh-huh. Anyway, all we know is they're going to be very, very, very, very expensive, and the Battle of the UT is what it's going to be. And you know what? Here I am looking past the scrappy owls of Kennesaw State, and of course they're going to, you know. They're going to throw everything but mm-hmm. the kitchen sink, too. It's just one of those.
8: Yeah.
7: But
8: Don't
7: you
8: be
7: get
8: looking
7: other
8: ahead.
7: Players.
8: Don't be looking ahead.
7: No, you can't, but you do. I can't help it.
8: Well, we as fans
7: I'm not gonna,
8: can.
7: I'm not, but, the fans can look ahead, yes. But, and the fans will.
8: But players don't need to because, I mean.
7: Me, I'm looking ahead.
8: Any given Sunday, any given Saturday. I mean, it's a cliche, but it's a cliche for a reason. I mean, we saw week one. Michigan should have lost to Western Michigan, but
7: they did.
8: Exactly. They did. The record books don't show it, but they did.
7: Yeah. I mean, they're only, what, 2-0 team in the world with one loss.
8: Exactly. Yeah.
7: I mean, that's how that works.
8: Yeah.
7: Touchdown's good. Just saying. Anyway. Yep. And the extra second, not well, anyway. Here we go. Wow. Other things going on this morning, 90 today. We're going to be in the 90s all week. 90s, 92, Saturday's game, 92 here. I don't know what this. We get to talk to Neil Denton on Wednesday. We'll find out what, if anything, this would do to the leaves, because we need these some cool nights. We need cool nights. And, I mean, daughter was going, oh, yeah, Dad, I need she's over at the house the other day, and she's like wondering if I, you know, have any extra firewood because she's got her fire pit. I'm like, yeah, you know what? You need to get some delivered. And it's not firewood time yet. Oh, I mean, it's wood time, but it's not fire time yet. We need those cool nights for those, well, the leaf colors and the leaf peepers and all that. And there'll be some people here from Georgia. How well do you think Texas will travel to Knoxville?
8: I mean, Texas is one of the bigger, you know, prestige programs in college football, and this is the first time that they've ever come to Knoxville. So
7: I would
8: imagine that the fake UT, the fake orange and white, will be well represented. I mean, I have no doubt this is already a sellout. So
7: Peyton comes. Who's he rooting for?
8: I think he already said he's pulling for Arch.
7: Did he? Well, I mean, that's your family.
8: Mm-hmm.
7: Yeah. But
8: I mean, if you are the superstitious type, you've already heard and seen, you know, whenever Peyton shows up these big Tennessee games, they always lose. So maybe that'll swing the pendulum in the big orange direction.
7: Well, that's
8: But it's okay. I'm going to be wearing my lucky hat, guys. I got us covered.
7: Well, I've got my lucky underwear on right now. It's the Phil Show, News Talk 98.7. We're going to fold up a phone coming up here in a minute. Got to do that. Got an earworm for you because I'm going to play this for the fans and for the Vols. We got a little earworm because I think we're in a dangerous mood. Here now is Pete Michaels with traffic.
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0: Patchy fog will make way to mostly sunny skies and afternoon highs back into the lower 90s with a bit more humidity. In the WVLT First Alert Weather Center, I'm meteorologist Sydney Sullivan.
1: Around 130 people are missing after a ferry overturns in Indonesia. Travelers flying out of McGee Tyson Airport today should plan ahead. Airport officials say one TSA security screening machine remains out of service. Officials say you should arrive 3 hours early. I'm Robin Joffe, News Talk 98.7, WOKI.
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0: Oh, honey, hug. Here we come now.
1: Look out, baby. I'm in a dangerous mood.
0: Yeah.

0: Yeah, honey, we're in a dangerous mood this morning as we look out at the sunrise and the mountains and the golf course here at Lambert Acres and probably looking past Kennesaw State and being in a bit of a dangerous mood when Texas comes to town. Hard not to focus on that. Great to have you as we're doing it. The 13th annual Tom Hatcher, now Senator, Tom Hatcher Golf Tournament here. They've raised about $350,000 for Boys and Girls Clubs and Alzheimer's. Later on, we're going to qualify you. We're going to qualify you for Tennessee at the Broadway. This is season tickets to all the Broadway shows at the Tennessee Theater, Jersey Boys, and Death Becomes Her, and a whole bunch of others that you and your family would love. Absolutely love. We got here, like I said, it was totally dark, and now the golfers are running around putting their carts or putting their clubs on the carts, and the guy already put his the scorecards on. And I shouldn't have done this, but I went over there during the news break and I filled one out. We're 17 under right now. Not even teed off yet. That's how good we are. Great to have you. I love you. I'm Phil Williams. I love you. Not a thing you can do about it. Hope you had a great weekend. We did. We did. Nice one. Right now, it is nice out here. A breeze blowing, but we're going to get 90 today. They tell us 90. Two flights here with these golfers teeing off at 8 this morning. That would be the one for me. But in the afternoon, I guess they'll go about 1 o'clock and that sort of thing. Someone just asked Landon, what's the name of the song and artist who sang that song you just used in this segment. That is Keb Moe, and the song is called Dangerous Mood. That was Keb Moe. Now, there's another version of it with B.B. King and Joe Cocker that is wonderful, but I think personally the Keb Moe version is better. Once again, my opinion, feel free to make that your own. Things going on this week. You know, the Dollywood's Harvest Festival starts today. You ever been to that? Now, see, that harvest, and it goes through the end of October. I like going to the Harvest Festival, but right now, it's just too warm for yours truly. And, of course, you know, they got all of that, the fall treats and that sort of thing. Also, the Great Pumpkin Luminites at Dolly's place there. So, just one of those things that is going on. All right, it is tremendous to have you. Landon, you got the iPhone, right? You got iPhone?
1: I do.
0: Okay. My daughter's got iPhone. You know, I was talking to Ted Hall. He's getting ready to go do one of those trips he does. And a lot of times he will, he'll just use his iPhone to record the video. And so for that reason, I was thinking, okay, I probably should get an iPhone. Last week, Apple introduced the foldable iPhone Duo. And there's already accusations, ladies and gentlemen, here we go, that it discriminates not against people who have, you know, don't have $2,000 to spend on a phone, but they say it discriminates. How are you, brother? Good to see you. They say it discriminates against left-handed people. They say it is, you know, it's a breeze for right-handers, but for left-handed, it's awkward and cumbersome. Okay. They describe the closed Duo as compact and comfortable to hold. Have you looked at this thing? I mean, it's a foldable phone, not really a flip phone, but it's foldable. It's an interesting little thing here. But anyway, it says the essential controls move to the side so they're easy to reach, but left-handers who want to hold the phone in their dominant hand say it's not easy for them. You know what? I kind of understand that a little bit.
1: Yes.
0: As someone who's had a handicapped hand, I still do.
1: Mm-hmm. And as somebody who is left-handed, I understand where left-handed people are coming from, because there are several things in society that are just built around right-handed people that left-handed people just kind of have to deal with.
0: Well, can they not build a mirrored version for lefties?
1: I'm willing to bet eventually, once this is put out into the wild, there will be some update in the iOS where you can do a setting and it might mirror it to where left-handed people can get that setting.
0: Well, they make up about 10% of the population, so I'm thinking a major oversight if they don't make the phone usable.
1: There are dozens of us. Dozens.
0: Ones of people who are left-handed. Of course, you know, a lot of people are downplaying it, you know. So just hold it in your right hand. Well, you know, it's, and you know what, Ned Flanders, it is a right-handed world, isn't it?
1: Yeah. Shout out to the Leftorium.
0: Well, anyway, I still think it's probably, from the pictures I've seen, I think it's going to feel a little strange to everyone who's not used to having an iPhone that folds up. So I think we'll revisit this after people get a chance to use it and all that. And the promos show the Duo used in some people's left hand. And in this, well, I just find it hard to believe they would have completely forgotten to consider the different ways that, that a phone would be held. I mean, it's a phone, but it's the iPhone foldable Duo. Now, I first thought it's just going to be a, you know, like a flip phone. That's not what it is.
1: No, it's a foldable phone.
0: It's foldable phone.
1: Yeah.
0: It is a, yeah.
1: The foldable technology's been out there for a while. It's like, I don't know. I kind of feel like it's just a gimmick.
0: Well, yeah.
1: I really do.
0: Well, it's a, it
1: but
0: folds.
1: To each their own.
0: Well, but here's the thing. That, but, I'm not but paying to get your phone the fee- bills. Yeah. But the features you get on it, I guess you have to have it because it's a big, when you fold it out, the screen looks like a tablet.
1: Oh, yeah. Uh-huh. It's a big screen.
0: I mean, but it's going to be big, I think, even in your pocket.
1: Mm-hmm. Yeah.
0: But you want it, but if you are doing like video on it, you fold out that big screen and you, you know, the, you roll the video. So anyway, they're from $2,000 or $82.29 a month for 24 months.
1: Okay.
0: It's the largest display for an iPhone ever, but it's only when you fold it out. Dang, I was hoping it would be a flip phone, but, I love backwards technology. Ladies and gentlemen, we've got some stupid news for you, if that wasn't. Yeah, coming up here on The Phil Show, if you'll stay with us on News Talk 98.7.
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8: Good morning. It is 7:30. Temperatures at 69 degrees. We have partly cloudy skies, fog in the area. News Talk 98.7 WOKI. I'm Robin Jaffe. Now let's go out on the roads for a check of our traffic. How are things looking, Pete?
9: No surprise, Robin. They're lined up around the corner. Most of the after-school zones, no major interstate wrecks at all. One crash, though, extra delay, extra volume, but Oak Ridge Turnpike at Lafayette. Moving into Oak Ridge from Claxton, of course, you have that work continuing. This morning, westbound lines up right around Melton Lake. A couple of minutes, that didn't take long. I don't know if a North Shore Drive, Westland Drive, Alliance View for Lakeshore Park. Few minutes, pick up, drop off at the airport. When the bad weather comes through East Tennessee, the door knockers show up. They use cheap, low-grade shingles and charge you top dollar, and they're asking for a lot of money up front. Avoid that. When trust matters in the roofing business, don't doubt anything. You call David Barnett at Barnett Roofing. Robin, good morning.
8: Good morning, Pete. Thanks for that update. Knoxville police are asking for your help identifying a man accused of following a woman to her apartment near the University of Tennessee campus. Police say this incident happened September 2nd at the Standard at Knoxville Student Housing. Investigators say the man followed the woman to her apartment and then banged on the door for several minutes before leaving. We have his photo on our website, newstalk987.com. The Kennedy Center is facing hard times with the trustees meeting to discuss the future of keeping the building open.
10: The Washington Post reporting the Kennedy Center for the Performing Arts is on the brink of bankruptcy and could close as early as Tuesday. Trustees installed by President Trump argue putting his name back on the building's facade may be key to securing fundraising to keep it open. The center is facing a roughly $23 million deficit amid a host of artist cancellations following Trump's takeover of the venue. Trustees will meet Tuesday to consider the center's future.
8: The vice president of public relations for the Kennedy Center has previously shared that the building needs renovations. Great Smoky Mountains National Park will temporarily close sections of the Little River Road tomorrow and Thursday for road maintenance. These closures run from 7 a.m. until noon. They will affect travel between the Townsend Y, Metcalf Bottoms, and Elkmont. Popular destinations, including Cates Cove and Elkmont, will remain open, but visitors should expect detours and longer travel times. The second race of the NASCAR Cup Series postseason delivering a win that was a long time coming.
11: The second of 10 races in the chase was not the prettiest the NASCAR Cup Series has ever had, with 18 cautions sending things to overtime. And on the last restart, it was a three-way battle between Alex Bowman, 2024 Cup Series champion Joey Logano, and reigning champion Kyle Larson, who had gone 51 races since his last win.
12: Kyle Larson goes back to victory lane and wins Worldwide Technology Raceway.
11: On USA Sports, Larson gets a block from his teammate Bowman and takes a checkered flag for his first win since May 11th of last year. That moves him up to second place in the standings with eight races to go, just 9 points behind regular season champion Denny Hamlin, who finished ninth. Greg Thompson, Fox News.
8: Let's get a check of our forecast now with WVLT meteorologist Sydney Sullivan.
13: We are drying things out as we kick off our work week. Now, today will come with a bit of patchy fog, otherwise making way to mostly sunny skies. We'll be climbing back into the upper 80s, lower 90s, and feeling even warmer. Now, we will continue to bring in quite a bit more heat and humidity as we go throughout the next few days. In the WVLT First Alert Weather Center, I'm meteorologist Sydney Sullivan.
8: Currently, we have partly cloudy skies, some fog in the area, 69 degrees. I'm Robin Jaffe, back to the Phil Show, News Talk 98.7, WOKI.
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19: 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They've raised over $350,000 for Boys and Girls Clubs of Blount County, and they continue. That's a pre-K through 12. Those folks are doing great things. And here it's absolutely gorgeous. The sunrise, the cooler temperatures. It is just gorgeous. I mean, absolutely awesome. And, you know, with the Boys and Girls Club, for every $1 invested, there's a $10.32 positive impact in our community. So special. So incredible. And what a, like I said, what a beautiful morning to go out there. And I've seen a whole bunch of friends. I heard my buddy Dobber. He's going to go out there. And he's going. I've already filled your scorecard out. You're 17 under right now. So whatever you can add to that, you're good. All right, very, very good. Ladies and gentlemen, it is, unfortunately, pumpkin spice season. Even though we're going to 90 today, 92 tomorrow, and the 90s through the week, even though that is the temperature range, the reality is it's a profit deal, and it's pumpkin spice PSL. Let's do stupid news.

0: You know, Harley Davidson and Kiss and others have monetized the final boat ride. I guess if your ideal afterlife includes year-round fall with nice temperatures, changing leaves, football, Halloween, and pumpkin spice everything, you should either sit or lie down for this, I guess. There's a company called Titan Casket. They have a pumpkin spice-themed casket for your loved ones who never want to be without pumpkin spice. Adam Litton, we're talking about you, I guess, right? Remember that? He was nuts about this.
1: Oh, he loves the PSL.
0: And when it'd come out, he would, like, leave the station and run over to get a pumpkin spice latte.
1: And that's assuming he didn't just take the day off to celebrate.
0: Well, that's very true. And yeah. he brought me one. He's like, oh, taste this. And I'm like, it tastes like just sweet to me. I mean, I don't know. I'm not a pumpkin. Anyway, online ad, they say pumpkin spice forever. PSL season does not have to end when you do. And it's the Pumpkin Spice Casket Company. It's where it redirects you. It's about $1,600. It's an orangish color on the outside with a white interior. Heck, we could, you know what? Vol fans could probably dig that. It's the wrong color orange, just like the people coming here in 2 weeks. It's the wrong color orange. But, unfortunately, the casket does not taste or smell like pumpkin spice. I don't know who tasted it, but...
1: Yeah, well, is that an industry casket taster?
0: I don't know, but I'm just don't know. They said it, and I'm like, okay, did someone actually lick this thing or whatever? The company president said after 20 years, pumpkin spice has reached the point where there's a collective groan when there's a lot of marketing around it. We saw, you know, what if we had a pumpkin spice flavor? Basically, it's an orange casket that we always offered. So, and a lot of people, you know, having fun with it online. You know, does this come pre-season? Or I do leave instructions for my family to include other spices. I mean, your target market is dead people. Another person said, wow, thanks. My grandma blocked me after I sent this to her. Can I get a discount?
1: Good Lord.
0: Others asked, could we add accessories like a cinnamon broom, a pumpkin spice candle, and some cream for the inside? Okay. All right. You know, it's been 25 years since 9/11. We focused on that big last week, and we're not forgetting it today. But it changed the way you board an airplane, certainly. And this might be some progress in rolling back all the tight security rules that were implemented in the aftermath of 9/11. Last week, we heard about this pilot program, no pun intended, where approved non-ticketed visitors are being allowed to pass through security at 13 U.S. airports so they can wait with friends and family at the gate. All right? You got a soldier coming home or something. That's a big deal. Now, there's talk about, excuse me, they're about to remove the restrictions on water bottles going through security. So you no longer have to chug your water after putting everything in the bins or throw it in the trash. This change could be happening soon. But like the other rule rollbacks, this won't affect all passengers. You have to have TSA pre-check. TSA pre-check. Critics say they're just trying to get everyone to sign up to pay for that. And, well, maybe they are. But airports are now equipped with newer CT screening technology and automated detection. They can distinguish water from other liquids and identify potential threats. My question, if you poured straight vodka in there, could they distinguish that?
1: Of course, that's the question you come away with from that story.
0: Well, just depends on how much you like flying, you know. Oh. You know, 25 years, there should be... some rule changes. The other day, Robin made a poor, not choice of words, but we were talking about where were you when you heard about Dolly, and she said, I was at home, and I didn't have a thing on. You know, she said, I was cleaning house, and I didn't have a thing on. So I'm thinking, whoa, you know, you clean house naked, I guess that's good. But that's not what she meant. She meant she didn't have any kind of media on. Sometimes, sometimes you do things and it just, that's not the way I meant that. Chester Zoo and the UK recently started a predator tour featuring iconic predators of the animal kingdom and their prey in a very unique guided tour. It involves coming face to face with some of the zoo's most iconic animals, like a family of Sumatran tigers. They suggest buying tickets online. That's why the Phil Show this morning is talking about this. Yes, poor word choice, lack of punctuation. The options include online adult predator tour and child predator tour.
1: Oh, my God.
0: Yeah, that's why it's a, yeah.
1: No. Mm-hmm.
0: Normally,
1: one,
0: would have, one would have to go to a prison to see that, I'm guessing.
1: Oh, my gosh.
0: Yeah.
1: Y'all.
0: A child predator tour. A spokesperson for the Chester Zoo admitted that the tour had been, quote, unfortunately named, and they've since corrected it.
1: Oh, I bet they have.
0: Yeah, I bet they have, too. You know, business is changing everywhere. Monetization of caskets, pumpkin spice casket. And, you know, just like the Corleones, they wanted to legitimize their business. They weren't this creative. A 27-year-old drug dealer in Minnesota named Andy Salencia was dealing psychedelic mushrooms and other drugs. And what old Andy did would issue discount loyalty cards to valued customers who purchased his drugs. Reckon he got the idea when he went to buy a pack of cigarettes at the Kenjo, and they said, you got a loyalty card? Well, no. Well, put your phone number in there. Now, I mean, I don't know if these are like, you know, that or like coffee shops used to do, or, yeah, I don't know. But his cards have his business name on them. Flower Daddy.
1: Fun name.
0: Which I would imagine is a reference to a cannabis flower. Flower Daddy.
1: Mm-hmm.
0: Now, it is also unclear how many clients participated in a loyalty program, how much of a savings they got, or if they offered you other rewards. But old Andy was caught when he sold to an undercover officer. He had large stashes of magic mushrooms, marijuana products, cash, digital scales, and a pistol, of course, charged with 7 felony drug counts. Poor old Andy. Coming up, how come this never happens to me when I'm on a plane? I will explain that coming up. It's a Phil Show. It's News Talk 98.7 WOKI. Here now is Pete Michaels traffic.
2: Yeah, you're right about it. 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Your normal delay, maybe a couple of light cycles now for Rocky Hill and beginning the lineup around Lakeshore Park. When the storms hit, door knockers try to make a quick buck on you, cutting corners, and then leaving town. When trust matters in the roofing business, remember this, David Barnett, Barnett Roofing, and nobody else.
3: Patchy fog will make way to mostly sunny skies and afternoon highs back into the lower 90s with a bit more humidity. In the WVLT First Alert Weather Center, I'm meteorologist Sydney Sullivan.
4: A firefighter is injured following a fire at the Jefferson County Sanitation Department landfill. This fire remains under investigation. A NATO fighter jet scrambled in response to a potential Russian drone that turned out to be a flock of birds. Robin Joffe, News Talk 98.7, WOKI.
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0: Good morning, a beautiful sunrise, a beautiful morning here at the Tom Hatcher 13th annual Tom Hatcher Charity Golf Tournament. Today benefiting Alzheimer's and the Boys and Girls Club. They've already given over $350,000 to the Boys and Girls Club. And what you're going to hear more than a lot, they're getting ready to tee off. So we kind of had to call an audible and try to walk behind a little bit here, behind the speakers. We'll do the best we can. And our old buddy Wyatt Ellis is here. He's a future Hall of Famer, future Opry member. This kid is great, as you know. And you know what? I was just getting a look at him. I guarantee you know Wyatt Ellis, Landon, right?
1: Oh, yeah.
0: I don't believe he'll have any trouble finding a girlfriend. He's a handsome rascal. I'll just tell you that right now. He's a handsome boy. And what he's going to do is play the national anthem. He's also got a new song called Rocky Top Bottom. Rocky Top Bottom that he's going to play. So we'll try to catch a little of that if we can. And, of course, the national anthem. As you do any kind of live broadcast, sometimes you get, you get hit with a curveball and it sinks down low and you miss it. But we're going to try to hit it today. as you get a curveball thrown at you. And here's a politician. He's a senator now. He's got a live mic, and so he's obviously going to use that to talk. And he can't hear a word I'm saying. And I'm looking at the senator's butt right now. And what a never mind.
1: Weird.
0: I'm not going to. I know. Isn't that weird? But see, I can do that because he can't really, because I'm way back here. And he's got to introduce the board of directors. So that is going on. Mm-hmm. And I've got a story about, coming up, I've got a story about a woman who, and I said, why don't these things ever happen to me when I'm flying? You know, flying is weird. Some things are changing. So there's a woman, not from Florida, well, maybe she is from Florida, flying to Florida. And she gets up out of her seat in 9D, and this woman begins undressing, and
1: oh.
0: She undressed completely.
1: Oh!
0: Now, a lot of times they'll go ahead and they'll land a plane and, you know, get her off there with the federal authorities. They just said, no, we're just going to fly on to Florida. Now, it is not clear, and I hope we learn more. This happened Friday night. It is not clear, but I just wonder, too, what they did to, this woman, or if anything. I think maybe it almost sounds like they just totally ignored her. But she got up and took off all of her clothes, complete birthday suit, and was doing, as they say, inappropriate things. And, I guess maybe getting on a passenger's lap or doing whatever. And I don't, as I said, I really don't know what, if anything, they did. They departed BWI, Baltimore, Washington, heading for Miami just after 9 o'clock. And evidently, it was running late. I don't know if that made her want to take her clothes off or not. But en route to Florida, and flight attendants alerted the cockpit crew. And disturbance in row 9, but evidently she didn't go too far from row 9. And here again, let's say if she is completely naked, you know she doesn't have a weapon, right?
1: Well, I guess there's that.
0: I would imagine she didn't have a weapon. I'm just guessing. All right, Senator Hatcher, as we said, is addressing the crowd here, and I can't hear what he's saying because I'm hearing me. And I think they just gave us a round of applause. Oh, there it is. Thank you. Yeah, thank you, guys. Thank you. Yeah, something like that. Yeah. I got a bunch of them Tom Hatcher hats. Yeah. That's all right. That is what's going on here. So I guess we don't get to hear. Well, I have to go to a break. May not to get. I'll get to hear Wyatt Ellis, but you can probably hear it through the cue speaker there. As this young man is, he is extremely talented, and my goodness. Oh, okay. I'm sorry. All right. Very good. So, like I said, they're getting ready to tee it up here, and then later on we'll hear from more humans. We have some other strange stories that we are following this morning. I don't believe any others involve anyone being completely naked. And as we do it here at this beautiful golf tournament and this beautiful golf course right here, the dew is out there, and the dew sweepers are going to play. Good news in the news this morning. A high school science teacher with a bad knee named Kent Hupps went fossil hunting in North Dakota. I guess he had one of those cool-looking hats on, too, and discovered something scientists had never documented before, a trail of footprints left by a full-grown T-Rex. Wow, it was just announced. Kent said that his bad knee kept him in the perfect place to see it because he was kind of bent over, and he went, oh, my gosh, look at this. Footprints left by a full-grown T-Rex in the Badlands of North Dakota. All right, it is great to have you on the Phil Show. Coming up next hour, we're going to attempt to get you qualified for Tennessee Broadway at the Tennessee, the complete season tickets for Broadway at the Tennessee, plus a motorcycle recovered after 25 years. It was stolen, and it comes from Blount County here, too. It was stolen here, and it has been recovered. All right, I am Phil Williams. I love you. Nothing you can do about it, and we'll be back.
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2: Thanks, Pete. Around 130 people are missing after a ferry overturns in Indonesia.
3: The ferry was carrying more than 240 people when it capsized in bad weather in the Java Sea. More than 100 have been rescued, with 6 bodies recovered so far. The captain reported rough seas with waves of up to 10 feet before issuing a distress call saying the ship was listing. It's overturned but hasn't sunk, and rescue work is concentrated around the vessel itself. Relatives of those on board have gathered at the nearest port as they wait for news of their loved ones. Indonesia is an archipelago of more than 17,000 islands where ferries are a common method of travel. Jonathan Savage, Fox News.
2: Travelers flying out of McGee Tyson Airport today should plan ahead. Airport officials say one TSA security screening machine remains out of service. This is following mechanical issues that were reported yesterday, resulting in longer checkpoint wait times. Passengers are being advised to arrive at least 3 hours before your scheduled departure while the repairs continue. The Blount County Fire Department is warning residents about a scam. It says that calls are falsely claiming to be from the department, and officials say that these automated calls are requesting donations or personal financial information, but the department is not conducting any fundraising by robocall. Residents are urged not to provide banking or credit card information and verify suspicious calls directly with the department. Amazon is pausing operations with the carrier that operated the cargo flight that crashed in Miami.
4: Amazon says it notified the leadership of 21 Air on Sunday that it is pausing operations with the airline. The Amazon Prime cargo flight that crashed in Miami, killing 5 people, was operated by 21 Air. The small cargo carrier is owned by Houston Astros owner Jim Crane. It's been working with Amazon for nearly 2 years. A spokesman for 21 Air says the airline's focused on supporting families of those affected by the accident, the NTSB, and customers such as Amazon, and says it's confident in its safety policies, procedures, and training. It operates about 17 planes. 8 of the planes have been flying for Amazon. Jenny Coselda, Fox News.
2: 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Let's get a check of our forecast now with WVLT meteorologist Sydney Sullivan.
5: Well, after receiving some welcome rainfall over the weekend, we are drying things out for our Monday. Now, it will come with a bit of patchy fog to kick off the day, otherwise making way to lots of sunshine and temperatures heating back up yet again, back into the upper 80s, lower 90s. In the WVLT First Alert Weather Center, I'm meteorologist Sydney Sullivan.
2: Currently, we do have sunny skies, 69 degrees, but patchy fog still being reported in areas. I'm Robin Jaffe. 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
3: All right, good morning and a beautiful morning here at Lambert Acres Golf Course as we just heard Wyatt Ellis sing, and I'm going to go ahead and tell you, and I might get Landon to see if we can look this up. It's called Rocky Top Bottom, Wyatt Ellis' new song. And I'll have to, I mean, to me, it's kind of bluesy. You know, bluegrass is like that anyway, right? But I got to tell you, I dug it. And as you know, I'm kind of jaded and tainted and all of that. But Wyatt, I mean, we've seen his talent. We knew from an early age that he was. And he was on us. He was on with us on Hal and Phil and Bob Off the Record. And good-looking kid, too. I'm going to tell you right now. Boys and Girls Club. For every dollar invested, is a $10.32 positive impact on our community. $10.32 positive impact. Teen club members in Blount County participate in the Youth Force Program, preparing them for the workforce through soft skills training and paid internships. And they've got club members where they participate in the STEM mentoring program. Man, that is awesome. That is absolutely wonderful. We're Lambert Acres, a Tom Hatcher charity. And my goodness, everybody's had breakfast, and now they're heading out to the golf course. Saw Dewey Warren there a minute ago, Landon. Swampy. Swamp rat.
4: Love the swamp rat.
3: He was talking about, what was it, 148 yards of penalties. And he said, well, maybe. He said, well, maybe if you did kind of like the pros and they did some stupid stuff and you cut into that NIL money, that might get your attention a little bit. Don't know. I know that when Well, a lot of people, when things get in their pocketbook, that does get you just a little more. Just a little more aware. And I don't know how they'll handle that at practice and all that stuff, but you know it's got to be addressed, right? I mean, they got to go, okay, guys, what do you do? Not sure, but hopefully they'll correct these issues. Although, if indeed it's a close game with, I won't say Kennesaw State, but I'll say with Texas because I'm looking ahead because I can't help it, okay? I'm sorry, I can't help it. But then again, I'm not playing. But looking ahead, I mean, if it gets chippy with Texas, look out. Look out. It could be, more penalties and things of this nature. You know, we talked about the flight attendant or the flight not the flight attendant, but the woman who took off all her clothes on a flight to Florida. Here's another good story, though. A good story. A United flight attendant named Monique noticed an exhausted new mom struggling to stay awake while holding her baby. And she just quietly stepped in, gave the mother something she desperately needed, a chance to rest. Monique caught the baby right as it almost squirmed out of Mama's arms, and then told Mama go back to sleep. She'd give her a break. There's good in the world. You know, I'm more likely, you know what, I guess I'd rather see that than a naked woman parading around. I know, yeah, and people are here going, speak for yourself. Mm-hmm. So you'd rather see the naked woman than the woman holding the baby? I like babies, so I don't know. And the naked woman, I mean, come on. It's just like all these guys, you know, they go to these strip clubs and everything. I'm like, you know what? Well, it's like going to a car show. You look at them and you go, well, it's nice. it's nothing I can take home. You know what I mean?
5: Wow, what an analogy.
3: I thought it was great. You're right. And
5: I was just the best. Honestly, if I'm on a flight, I just want to be left alone. But here you are comparing flying to strip clubs to car shows.
3: Well, no, I'm just saying, you know, it's just one of those things you don't.
5: That's why you, Phil Williams, are one of a kind.
3: Well, yeah, I mean, it's crazy. Now, ladies and gentlemen, this woman was headed to Florida.
5: Yeah.
3: Okay. Mm-hmm. Or Florida. She's headed there.
5: Yep. Sure was.
3: So I'm figuring she must have been from there, or she wouldn't have took off all her clothes and danced around inside an airplane. Well, I think they get that in Florida from an early age. And let me explain. Fort Lauderdale, Florida, fire rescue officials responded to Virginia Schumann Young Elementary School after receiving a report that a student had sprayed, quote, an odor-causing substance in a room. Three students were hospitalized, others impacted after, quote, a fart spray incident at a Fort Lauderdale school Friday.
5: Oh, boy.
3: This is, I'm assuming this is something you don't walk into a Weigel's and say, do you have fart spray? I don't think they would.
5: Probably not, no.
3: I would imagine you have to get that off the internet.
5: Mm-hmm.
3: Uh-huh. Fort Lauderdale police described it as, quote, a fart spray. The school was placed on a hold status. Come on.
5: That feels a little bit too far. But
3: it's Florida.
5: Yeah. Uh-huh.
3: All right, now, school placed on a hold status. 10 students evacuated for complaints of respiratory distress. 3 students taken to a hospital as a precaution.
5: Well, they just wanted to get out of class. Come on.
3: Well, perhaps. But I'm saying you walk into an ER anywhere, what's wrong? Well, this guy had some fart spray. Images And videos showed police and fire rescue crews, including a hazmat truck outside the school. Now,
5: oh boy,
3: we've all, eaten some spicy food that, you know, but hazmat teams, they took reading. They had to take readings. So here's the official thing. Today, a student brought a spray to school and discharged it in a hallway, restroom, and classroom. Several students had symptoms. The affected areas were cleared, and the school was placed on a hold, the principal said. Emergency medical personnel and hazmat officials are responding. The spray bottle has been located. We will provide additional information as it becomes available. Okay. I kind of want to, but I'm not going to. I wanted to kind of put in a Google line fart spray to see who sells it. I'm guessing you could get it with, you know, probably delivered, with Prime shipping on Amazon. I don't know. Phil Schulp, News Talk 98.7 WOKI. Here's Pete Michaels.
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7: Patchy fog will make way to mostly sunny skies and afternoon highs back into the lower 90s with a bit more humidity. In the WVLT First Alert Weather Center, I'm meteorologist Sydney Sullivan.
8: A missing kayaker on the Holston River safely rescued in Strawberry Plains. 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
3: Back at it at the Tom Hatcher Charity Golf Tournament, which has already raised over, what, $350,000 for Alzheimer's? Well, Boys and Girls Club, really. Listen to this. Turn that, just put that in the wall.
11: What a song.
3: Good song, ain't it, Tom? I like the hook here coming up.

0: How about that?
1: 17 years old.
0: I know, right? Well, but here again, he said, you always be home to home to me, and I've had rocky top bottom ever since you've been gone. I'll be honest with you, that's strong.
1: Yes, it is.
0: Lyrically, that is very, very, very strong in the minor chord in there, like that. And here's a young man, and he was on our Hal and Phil Off the Record with Bob. I think it was with Bob, I'm pretty sure. And wow, on the grand. And I think he's a future, you know, Opry Hall of Famer, future Bluegrass Hall of Fame, all of that. Now, Senator Tom Hatcher, how you doing?
1: Great. How are you, Phil?
0: You've worked, this is your 13th year, and this is not just something you put your name on. You work.
1: Yes, sir. Absolutely. A lot of hours, me and my wife both.
0: You got some help. Talk about your help that you had some other constituents or some contemporaries come down with you.
1: Yes, Senator Massey and Senator Don White and several of the other senators allowed their LAs to travel from Nashville to be here to volunteer to get their community service in today.
0: Okay. So they got to do all of that. Talk a little bit about, you've retired from the clerk's office. You're now a state senator. Talk about how your life has changed and on a daily, every 2 week basis, whatever. Talk about what you're doing.
1: Well, we're in session January through April in Nashville, and that's when we do our big business.
0: Mm-hmm.
1: The rest of the time, I'm on government ops committee, which meets once a month with the state house, the only committee that meets year round. And then also, I'm chairman of the oversight committee for Department of Corrections. And, of course, we've had a lot of things going on in our prison system this year, so I've spent a lot of extra time in Nashville this year working on some of those items. The biggest thing that we do in off-season is that we visit our constituents in our district. Mine is District 2, which is Blount, Monroe, Polk, and a small amount of Bradley counties.
0: Okay.
1: And so we visit them. Matter of fact, I started 2 weeks ago a small business tour. I'm going around visiting all the small businesses that I can in my district to find out what their concerns are and that to see if we can help them out in Nashville.
0: Wow. Blount, Monroe, Polk. And
1: just a small portion of Bradley.
0: Of Bradley County.
1: Yes, sir.
0: I was just thinking, you know, you need to visit these businesses in Monroe County. Now, there's a couple of golf courses there in Monroe County that I believe I'd have to go over and visit them.
1: Well, we may check out and see how the Rarity Bay and Madisonville golf courses.
0: Right, see how they're doing.
1: Yeah.
0: You know, sometimes you've just got to go shake their hands.
1: Yes.
0: And do sort of things like that. 13 years ago, you decided to do this. Talk about the impetus to help the Boys and Girls Club especially. And why you started this and why you think it is so successful.
1: Well, Phil, 13 years ago, right here on this golf course, we were on hole number 9, myself and Dave Bennett, who is the president
0: now. Oh, I know Dave, yeah.
1: Of the organization.
0: Good cook.
1: Absolutely.
0: Dave, boy, can cook.
1: Some good barbecue.
0: Yep.
1: So Dave and I we were talking, and Dave always helped me have a golf tournament to raise money for my campaign for court clerk, and my dad had Alzheimer's for a little over 5 years before he passed in August of 2014. And after that, I decided, talked to Dave about it, and decided instead of trying to have a golf tournament to raise money for my campaign, that we had started a golf tournament for Alzheimer's. And we wanted another organization to help our kids. I've always been involved in helping our kids in Blount County in that. So my son attended the Boys Club for many years, and I served on the Boys Club board back in the 80s. And so that was the other group that we decided to support. With this endeavor. The very first year we had the golf tournament, we made $20,000.
0: Wow.
1: So it's grown tremendous since then. And, you know, with what Tom Hatcher Charity has done with this golf tournament and other things, we've raised a little over $1.2 million.
0: Whoa.
1: And we have given back to the communities over $900,000 of that.
0: No kidding. That much. Wow.
1: Nobody gets a dime. From the board of directors, volunteers, everybody does it free gratis because they want to see our kids grow up and have a good future.
0: Wow. And these kids do so much. And what, now that when they're getting them in high school, they're doing this youth force thing.
1: Yes.
0: And these job skills and working as interns. I mean, they're, this is grown. And it helps, I think, so many people, too, the after-school care and all of that.
1: Oh, absolutely. Absolutely.
0: You know, you because got, it is so much people can't afford.
1: And you've got single moms that you know, they have to work, so they can't put their kids in daycare and stuff and things. They can't afford it. So Boys and Girls Club is a alternative for them and teach them life skills every day.
0: So you guys are active January through April. What do you, if anything, do you expect to come out of the legislature? What do you expect to come out of what you guys do in your big meetings? I mean, do you address things like affordability and housing and all of that?
1: We do. I've started already looking at different bills to file for different areas. One of the things is child support. Being in the judicial system and stuff, we're looking at.
0: Yeah, you're an expert there. Yeah.
1: Yeah, we're looking at some bills on child support to help our families that are not getting their child support for whatever reasons, those kids are having to do without. So we're looking at some bills to try to help that out with the folks help that out. I've got some bills already that we're filing to help out, hopefully, with the prison system. And, the state's responsible, even though those folks make mistakes and do heinous things and that, we're still responsible for them when they're inside. So,
0: right.
1: And the main thing, is the safety of our guards. I passed a bill last year that we got
0: Amen.
1: A pilot program going right now. We just started it to put body cams on all of our guards. So just a couple.
0: And it's tough because everybody, these organizations, whether it be law enforcement or whoever, they're all kind of, quote-unquote, taxed to the max with the responsibilities and maybe not enough money and all of that stuff. So thank you for what you do. Any chance of a Phil Williams State Day in the future, you think, Senator Hatcher?
1: I tell you what, if you keep coming out here and supporting the Boys and Girls Club and all terms, I think we might be able to get something like that done. We may make it the Tom Hatcher Charity Phil Williams Golf Tournament
0: there
1: Day.
0: There you go. You know what? I love what you're doing, and I love the fact that you're going to give some folks a pretty good-sized check.
1: We will.
0: Today for the Boys and Girls Club and Alzheimer's.
1: Last year, we were able to give the Boys and Girls Club $40,000, and I think we ended up with the Alzheimer's. We gave them somewhere a little over $35,000.
0: Which actually goes right back in. I mean, if they take it back that day, and
1: yes,
0: it goes to
1: absolutely
0: those people they serve. Right, brother?
1: Yeah.
0: I love you. Nothing you can
1: too,
0: do
1: Phil.
0: About it. And I will see you soon, my friend Tom Hatcher. All right.
1: Thank you,
0: We're
1: Phil.
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6: Good morning. It is 8:30. Temperatures at 70 degrees. We have sunny skies in Knoxville. News Talk 98.7 WOKI. I'm Robin Joffe. Now let's go out on the roads for a check of our traffic with Pete Michaels.
7: Although it's a little bit better, you're running into delays northbound Alcoa Highway at John Sevier, Farragut, Concord Road, Campbell Station Road, northbound Pellissippi Parkway at Dutchtown Road, and of course through the heart of downtown, and then traffic around Grace Academy and Carnes Red Light. Do you want softer water? 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
6: Thanks so much, Pete. A possible rate increase by Federal Reserve Chair Kevin Warsh could come this week.
8: The Federal Reserve's Open Markets Committee will consider adjusting interest rates this week. Some are anticipating a hike. National Economic Council Director Kevin Hassett on Fox News Sunday said the president doesn't plan to influence this decision.
9: If it's a rate hike, the president will, I'm sure he's not going to be super happy about it, but he will defend the independence of Kevin Warsh above all.
8: Hassett did say if it were him, because the momentum of inflation has dropped, he'd be hesitant to increase the rate. Hassett was a finalist to be the new Fed chair before deciding to stay at the White House. Gernal Scott, Fox News.
6: The Better Business Bureau is warning consumers about scammers posing as utility workers. The imposters may show up at your door claiming they need to inspect equipment, perform repairs, or collect payments. The BBB says never let someone inside your home without verifying their identity and never make payments immediately, and especially do not use gift cards, prepaid cards, or payment apps. If in doubt, please contact your utility company directly. A blow for peace hopes in the Middle East as a meeting between Iran and its neighbors is put on ice.
10: The regional meeting has been postponed in the interest of consensus, says Oman's foreign minister. It was meant to see Iran and Oman present Gulf Arab states with a plan governing shipping routes in the Strait of Hormuz. Meanwhile, strikes by Iran-backed Houthi rebels based in Yemen have forced the closure of Saudi Arabia's east-west oil pipeline, a vital alternative given the effective closure of the strait. All this has seen oil prices rise further. Iran insists Hormuz won't reopen until the United States satisfies the Tehran government's demands. Jonathan Savage, Fox News.
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6: U.S. stock futures sank this morning after the two leading frontier artificial intelligence companies called for an industry-wide slowdown of their AI development. This sent tech stock tumbling. Also, rising oil prices and an upcoming Fed meeting this week also putting pressure on stocks. In pre-market trading, S&P futures down 49 points. The Dow is down 204 points, while NASDAQ is down almost 466 points. Let's get a check of our forecast now with WVLT meteorologist Sydney Sullivan.
12: We are drying things out as we kick off our work week. Now, today will come with a bit of patchy fog, otherwise making way to mostly sunny skies. We'll be climbing back into the upper 80s, lower 90s, and feeling even warmer. Now, we will continue to bring in quite a bit more heat and humidity as we go throughout the next few days. In the WVLT First Alert Weather Center, I'm meteorologist Sydney Sullivan.
6: Currently, we do have sunny skies. It is 70 degrees in Knoxville. I'm Robin Jaffe. 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
0: This is Halloran. Next episode, football, fights, and the latest news. What's next for America? We got to talk about it. 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
19: I'll tell you what's next for America. Pumpkin spice scented footballs for the college and pros. Yeah, pumpkin spice scented footballs. Just kidding. You know, that may be the way they get you in church. Pumpkin spice lattes at church. Rami, let me be, we got pumpkin spice lattes. I'm going to church here. Find out about it. Maybe. What would Jesus drink? I don't think so, but still, you don't know. You don't know. Today is Eat a Hoagie Day. I believe it's been a while since I've had a hoagie. Is Firehouse Subs, would that be considered a hoagie?
20: Yeah, I suppose so.
19: Yeah, this will be the last time I probably did that. And that's been a while. Today is Gobstopper Day. Now, there were kids who would, I don't remember getting any, but I remember, you know, getting them from people, you know, these big things that look like a half the size of a golf ball, but they're just filled with sugar and gum, and it's just a... And you cannot quietly chew a gobstopper. You could probably choke on it. It's I'm on top of it day. It's Monday, so if you're like me thinking ahead to Texas and all that, and somebody goes, so, Phil, what about this? Oh, yeah, I'm on top of it. I'll let you know. That's what you say. I'm on top of it. I'll let you know. Landy goes, hey, Phil, well, I want to get Shelly on from Second Harvest. You know, it's Hunger Action Month, and we got that truck out at Lower City Ford. Want to get shot out. You know what? I'm on top of it. I'll, you know, I didn't say that, but kind of like that.
20: No, he didn't say that.
19: National Boss Employee Exchange Day. Dear boss, I'm calling in well. You can find me on National Coloring Day today. I used to color with Rachel. And then she would take what I colored and then, oh, let me help you. And yeah. Ah, no, that's not enough, Dad. You really need to put some weird stuff on this. Today's National Live Creative Day, which I do every day, I think. Try to be creative. Cream-filled donut day. It's Parents' Day Off. National Parents' Day Off. National Sober Day. Supporting Latino Business Day. And some kind of tequila day. Look, let's be creative right now. We've got season tickets. Season tickets to Broadway at the Tennessee. Now, this is a series of be quiet. Be very quiet. I mean, I'm here at Wambled Acres. It is, it's a series of, you know, Broadway shows at the Tennessee. And it's all of them. I mean, it's through next year. You get season tickets. You get a pair of season tickets. It's great because you can see, I mean, if you're you're a guy, you can make man points. I think the Sound of Music's one of them. You can make, you know, parent points, grandparent points, whatever. You know, and if you don't want to go, you can make in-law points. There's all sorts of things you can do. It is Broadway at the Tennessee. I was looking at the Tennessee Theater's website, too, looking for stuff at Broadway at the Tennessee, because they don't really have that posted yet. But on the 7th, ZZ Top, on the 8th, Kenny Wayne Shepherd of October. I'm thinking, gosh, I may just go stay there and watch both of those great artists or those great artists perform with their electric guitars. All right, so let's get creative. We had Wyatt Ellis on a few minutes ago. He got a brand new song. He's got a brand new song. And see, we got these tickets, but they didn't say how to give them away. They didn't say there are Broadway questions. So I'm going to be creative. So if you heard or if you know the title of Wyatt Ellis's new song, you get qualified for the season tickets. Broadway at the Tennessee. Now, I don't know what kind of value it is, but I know it's in the hundreds and hundreds of dollars. You get qualified. 656-2946. All you need to do is tell me, or Landon, the name of Wyatt Ellis's new song. The contest line, 656-2946. 656-2946. And if you can do that, then you can qualify for it. Have you got me a caller, Landon, or you're just going to take? Oh, what caller number? I'm sorry. Well, I just said the first one. I just said whoever calls. I never put a caller number on it. 656-2946, first person to get through. First person to get through, 656-2946. I'm trying to be creative here. Trying. So I ain't going to put no number on it. You know, you try to do that. We are live at Lambert Acres Golf Course for the Tom Hatcher Charity Golf Tournament, and it's a full field. Humans now, it's a little quieter now. Humans are out there on the golf pasture. It's for the Boys and Girls Club and Alzheimer's. We're going to talk to the nice lady from Alzheimer's coming up about some things, and specifically Blount County. But 656-2946, if you know the name of the Wyatt Ellis song. Brian is on the live line. Brian, good morning.
1: Good morning, Phil.
19: How you doing, Brian?
1: I'm doing well.
19: What do you do, Brian?
1: I'm a claims adjuster.
19: A claims adjuster. Now, in other words, after the storm or something, you go to people's houses and do all of that, or what? Or for cars or what?
1: Oh, it's for cars, and you know the attorneys love us.
19: Oh, you know they do. Everything is getting crazier, isn't it? I mean, that's just America now. All right, Brian, now what's Wyatt Ellis' new song?
1: It's Rocky Top Bottoms.
19: Did you hear that? Is that not awesome?
1: Wonderful.
19: I thought it was great. Rocky Top Bottoms, the name of the song. Now, Brian, you qualify for you qualify for season tickets to Broadway at the Tennessee, and there's something for everybody. And if you win this thing, we'll draw it out 1st of October. If you win this thing, you have made some serious husband points. Do you have a wife?
1: Yes, and she loves The Sound of Music.
19: Oh, see, that was the one on there. I'm like, yeah, I'd like to see them all except that one. All right, I'm going to put you on hold, and Landon's going to get your information. Congratulations. You're our very first qualifier. All right, congratulations to Brian. Yeah, there's a Death Becomes Her, I think. I mean, I think would be fun. I think a lot of these would be a lot of fun. But as far as The Sound of Music, I'm not that guy. Yeah, my wife and I saw some musical thing once, and I'm like, she drugged me to a movie. I know it's a musical. You know, that one of those Ryans, either Ryan Gosling or Ryan somebody. And I mean, it's like, all they're doing there, I mean, they're on the LA freeway, they're stopped, they're singing. I'm like, is this all going to be like this? Yes. Crap.
20: Well, yeah, but you're an uncultured swine. So.
19: Well, I am, but I went out the golf bag and got my flask. I'm like, I'll be back. I got to go to the bathroom. Phil Show, News Talk 98.7. Here's Pete Michaels.
7: Although it's a little bit better, you're running into delays northbound Alcoa Highway at John Sevier, Farragut, Concord Road, Campbell Station Road, northbound Pellissippi Parkway at Dutchtown Road, and, of course, through the heart of downtown, and then traffic around Grace Academy and Carnes Red Light. Do you want softer water? 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
12: Patchy fog will make way to mostly sunny skies and afternoon highs back into the lower 90s with a bit more humidity. In the WVLT First Alert Weather Center, I'm meteorologist Sydney Sullivan.
6: Knoxville police are asking for help identifying a man who is accused of following a woman to her apartment near the University of Tennessee campus. 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It was spray painted with red paint. I'm Robin Joffe, News Talk 98.7 WOKI.
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13: It might seem crazy what I'm about to say.
19: Someone asked me a minute ago, said, hey man, you know, you're just kind of getting back into golf and it's tough, you know, with the hand and all the surgeries. And someone asked me, said, do you like being here? Is it a little bit bittersweet? I'm like, you know what? It's lovely. I love being here. We're at Lambert Acres Golf Course. I got to see the sun come up today. I'm very thankful. I've got most of my facilities, I think. But I'm watching people here, and the money's today raised. Sizable checks will go not only to the Boys Club, Boys and Girls Club, but Alzheimer's Tennessee. Janice Wade-Whitehead is here. She just goes by Janice. How are you, dear?
26: I'm doing well. Thank you.
19: It's great. Thanks for being talking to us here. Janice, Alzheimer's Tennessee, a big umbrella. But now, are you specifically in Blount County, or talk about your responsibilities?
26: Well, Alzheimer's Tennessee is statewide. Mm-hmm. We serve the 120,000 individuals in Tennessee with a diagnosis.
19: Wow. You know what? You just told me something I didn't know. 120,000.
26: Mm-hmm. Neyland Stadium. Imagine
19: that.
26: Yeah,
19: it's what it is. It's exactly, you're exactly right. It is Neyland Stadium. I mean, 120,000 folks, and you do services almost like a daycare. Talk about some of the services mm-hmm. those 120,000 people get.
26: Well, in this area, we have an adult day service.
19: Mm-hmm.
26: A lot of individuals are still working and care for their loved one at home, so that's mm-hmm. allowed. We get to spend the day with their loved one doing wonderful, supportive activities, so it's good for that individual not to be isolated, not to be alone. A lot of folks with diagnosis have wonderful social skills, and they really flourish under engagement. So we work really hard for that. Here in this area, we have over 2,000 helpline calls come in annually.
19: Wow.
26: Everything from people saying, you know, I don't know, I might have a problem with my memory. They've seen.
19: In other words, they self-diagnose.
26: They do. They've seen it in a
19: wow.
26: parent or a mother-in-law or father-in-law, and they want to know. So everything from that to individuals that are looking for community resources to take care of their loved ones at home or transition into a community for care.
19: Now, the monies here will go to Alzheimer's Tennessee, and part of that is research.
26: Mm-hmm.
19: And I don't know if there is a definitive answer to this. Is Alzheimer's hereditary?
26: Well, some people, about 40% of people carry a known gene for Alzheimer's, but it's not a definitive gene in that if you carry it, just like if you have a history of heart disease in your family, you may be at risk.
19: Certainly.
26: And that's the same thing with the APOE4 gene in that a lot of people carry it. It's pretty common. And I'll tell you, one of the key characteristics of it is a connection to cholesterol, but it's very common in our society. But of that, only a smaller number of people will get Alzheimer's. And then there's people that don't have a known gene, and they will also get Alzheimer's.
19: What are you working with Alzheimer's Tennessee, Janice Wade-Whitehead, what is the best part for you about this? Is it because I think sometimes you may get unconditional love? Is that part of the equation? Talk to me.
26: Well, I think for me, my mother had Alzheimer's at a time when there wasn't a lot of resources and not a lot of treatments. And so it has been gratifying to be able to step in and to work with individuals who to help them. For me, though, I would say the human soul is just so resilient. People get the diagnosis, but man, they want to live.
19: Yes, ma'am.
26: They want to say,
19: yes, ma'am,
26: give me life and let me live my very best life. And I think that's what's been gratifying, to be able to give them the tools and to support them.
19: You know, here in East Tennessee, we are givers. We are volunteers. You get monies from golf tournaments like this. But the everyday human being, Joe, what can I do with my Sunday school class? How can they give to Alzheimer's Tennessee?
26: Well, they can reach out to us. They can be a volunteer. We operate on large, you know, areas of volunteer. Mm-hmm. They can come out. We've got a tailgate this weekend at Fridays.
19: Ooh,
26: yeah,
19: boy.
26: Gearing up, live music at Rogers down on Kingston Pike, close to Rothschild's.
19: Yeah.
26: People can be involved in our walk. Our walk will be the second weekend in April at Catholic High School.
19: All right.
26: So come out, be a part of our advocacy. Go to Nashville with us on Legislative Day in February. There's so many ways. Don't sit on the sideline with this cause. Be a part of the movement and make it happen.
19: Be part of something bigger than you are. Alzheimer's Tennessee. Janice, thank you so much. I love you. Nothing you can do about it. God bless you. And we'll be back with a 9 o'clock fun hour, including our Vol Report with Tyler Ivins. Stay here.
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1: Amber Wiggins was driving her ATV down Grassy Fork Road on Friday afternoon. It left the roadway, rolled down a mountainside. One passenger was injured, another was uninjured. No charges are being filed at this time. A routine walking patrol in the Lonsdale neighborhood leads to a major arrest. Knoxville police say officers stopped 26-year-old Sovereign Matthews Friday morning after spotting suspicious behavior. This was near Pascal Drive and Cornelia Cartwright Avenue. Investigators say Matthews was carrying a loaded assault rifle, a loaded handgun, and nearly 200 grams of marijuana. He is charged with drug distribution and possessing a firearm during the commission of a dangerous felony. The world's nuclear watchdog begins its annual conference today, just after reporting Iran to the UN Security Council.
2: The International Atomic Energy Agency's General Conference gets underway in Vienna, Austria. 181 member states are expected to be represented. That includes Iran, which last week was reported to the UN Security Council by the IAEA's Board of Governors for breaching its obligations. The agency says it's not getting access to Iranian nuclear facilities. Iran calls the report politically motivated. Despite the ongoing conflict, the Iranians plan to hold an exhibition entitled The Prospect for Nuclear Science and Technology in the Islamic Republic of Iran. Jonathan Savage, Fox News.
1: Medic Regional Blood Center is kicking off football season with its first ever tailgate week starting today through Friday. 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The Owen sisters are back, but this time the box office magic is looking a little shaky. Fox's Carmen Roberts tells us about the sequel that conjured up a win.
3: Practical Magic 2 cast the widest spell this weekend, opening at number one with $30 million domestically, plus another $16 million overseas.
4: Kylie said she's going to go and fix the curse.
5: This will lead her into the dark path. If you want to find her, you have to work together.
3: But for a movie with a reported $75 million production budget, that's a softer debut than Warner Brothers had hoped. Still, the Sandra Bullock-Nicole Kidman sequel managed to break Spider-Man Brand New Day's six-week run at number one. Spider-Man fell to second place with $8.6 million, pushing its domestic total to about $935 million. Carmen Roberts, Fox News.
1: Let's get a check of our forecast now with WVLT meteorologist Sydney Sullivan.
6: Well, after receiving some welcome rainfall over the weekend, we are drying things out for our Monday. Now, it will come with a bit of patchy fog to kick off the day, otherwise making way to lots of sunshine and temperatures heating back up yet again, back into the upper 80s, lower 90s. In the WVLT First Alert Weather Center, I'm meteorologist Sydney Sullivan.
1: Currently sunny skies, 73 degrees in Knoxville. I'm Robin Jaffe, back to the Phil Show, News Talk 98.7 WOKI.
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2: Well, good morning, youngins. Thank you, Lord, for a great day. Going to 90 today. Then like 92, like the rest of the week. It is... It's going to be hot. And it's going to be hot, I'd say, too, if you are a Tennessee volunteer and maybe you committed unsportsmanlike penalties there. I'm wondering what Mr. Heupel will have to say about that. I'm sure that that will be handled, among other things. Certainly, Tennessee played a good football game, and our running backs are just unreal. But there's a lot of things I think that they're going to be working on. Well, let's find out more, ladies and gentlemen, as we say good morning to my brother from another mother. Ladies and gentlemen, you see him all over the TV and all over the radio. You hear him all over the radio. Ladies and gentlemen, our pal, Mr. Tyler Ivins, is with us. Good morning, T.I. How you doing, baby?
3: I'm doing about as well as a Tennessee fan can be. After watching them lay SmackDown on Furman by X amount of points, right. You go on the road to Atlanta, you hang 4-5 winning by multiple scores against Georgia Tech.
2: As I told you, you take over
3: their stadium. Dude, you were all over that. They took over their stadium. They ate, drank, stole their cart, and brought it back without there being any gas in it, and they just ruined Georgia Tech's time.
2: Well, they really did. And you know what? I was... confident in the Vols. I really was. But Georgia Tech does not have a bad football team.
3: Not at all. See, I'm glad you put that out, man. There are a lot of people, despite the fact that, see, and I do mean a lot, people on my social media, people that we work with, that's a 21-point win on the road in Atlanta, and there's some Tennessee fans that walked out of Atlanta going, well, they could have done this better. Sure, you're absolutely right. Phil, 299 yards on the ground. What more do you want? It came with batteries. It's a karate-style action figure on Christmas Day.
2: Well, and these running backs, you got this stable of running backs, and if you're a defense, you got, if you're defending against Tennessee, you got to be ready for any kind of play action or any kind of run or whatever. And I don't know that they have – use their entire playbook at all, which is my opinion. And I don't know that they'll have to with Kennesaw State, Spanky, what was it, Landon? The Scrappy Owl.
4: There you go.
2: Irving or whatever the heck the mascot of Kennesaw State is, third biggest university out of Georgia. But anyway, Tyler Ivins, the brightest spot I saw, I think, was the running backs, that youngin' from Carnes. Also, and of course, the announcers are always going to talk about the quarterback. They talked about Faison, and he didn't look phased, certainly at all. A lot of maturity for a freshman, and ran for a couple of first downs, which I thought was absolutely awesome. I don't know if were those design runs, you think, or do you think he just kind of went, okay, I got to do this?
3: I'd say 50-50. Okay. Here's the thing. That's Josh doesn't want to put his 18-year-old kid in harm's way, in danger. You know, I think half of them, yes, because, well, if the play opens up, you take advantage of what Georgia Tech shows you. But I think there's also, Phil, a little bit of, all right, we need to kind of get you wet. And what I mean by that is
2: right. They
3: didn't hit during camp. The last time he took any kind of live-action hits, he was winning a state title in North Carolina. You know, Phil, sometimes you just got to get hit for the first time as a college athlete, and it kind of opens you up. Nico said that while he was here. Joe Milton said that he was taking snaps, that he just had to get hit for the first time before he started really feeling comfortable. So if you're 18 and you have the expectations and the world on your shoulders, the first time somebody comes in and says, hey, burn your hand on the oven so you know what you're getting yourself into. Yeah, so I think it's kind of getting his feet while trying to train him and open up more pages of the playbook as his career and his season progresses.
2: Yeah. Like I said, I don't know that they've opened the thing completely. That's my opinion. Feel free to make it yours. Certainly, great bright spots. How does a coach handle 147 yards of penalties? Do you come back and you take Sunday off and then you get back into it, I'm assuming, today? Do you address that immediately, or how do you address that? Is there a certain coach that addresses it, or how do you think they work that?
3: Here's the thing. Josh Heupel's team are notorious for being high-penalized teams, but you can kind of live with procedure penalties. You can kind of live with the, all right, you were on the road, it was somewhat loud, so perhaps maybe the snap count wasn't clean. We were trading in and out many offensive linemen. We were dealing with injuries. But 15-yard, boneheaded, keeping drive alive, undisciplined plays, you can do that when you're up 21 against Georgia Tech. You try pulling that off against Alabama, you lose the game. You try doing that against LSU, Texas A&M, any of the opponents you have coming up, Texas at the SEC opener in 12 days, you're going to lose that game. And then your aspirations of making the college football playoff get flushed down the toilet.
2: Okay.
3: I mean, now, it's plain simple.
2: And as a fan, it is hard to look past, it is not hard to look past a Kennesaw State and look forward to a Texas team coming in here. And we've already seen tickets as much as $4,200 a piece. As I said, fans, we have the luxury of we can look past a Kennesaw State, but the Tennessee football team does not. But there are things I would imagine you do, even in practice for Kennesaw State, that you anticipate that Texas might do coming forward.
3: The offensive line must be cemented by the time Texas gets here. You continue to bring in multiple different offensive line sets, and you're not really getting any kind of cohesiveness for an 18-year-old that's taking snap behind you. Tennessee is taking on their former running backs coach in Jerry Mack. Jerry Mack was here for a few years before leaving for Kennesaw State. There's nothing more he would like than to bring the defending conference USA champions 2 hours north to Knoxville and making this a game for more than two quarters. The other thing Tennessee really needs to identify is what are they going to do on the other side of the line of scrimmage? I think right now Tennessee has got a few more questions that they would like to have answers to, but I don't think they'd like to have as many questions when it comes to their offensive and their defensive line. So what does Tennessee need to do? They need to establish not only who their two deep is on both the offensive side and the defensive side of the ball, but Phil, they got to start asking themselves, who are going to be some of the playmakers, because once you get into SEC play, brother, you get three out of the gate and it's nine straight where it matters the most on the conference path you have on your jersey. You need to find out who's going to be your running back rotation. Javon Gordon seemed like he was getting majority of the first half snaps. A lot of people were questioning what Sean Bishop was. Order, pecking order, depth. Find out who those guys are and find out who you're going to rely on if things do get tough with some of these hotter days coming and a lot of the wear and tear. You brought up a good point, though, to start this segment. Tennessee's kind of got a luxury in this 2-0 start. And what is that? They haven't really had to dive too deep into the playbook. And not to mention this defense. We know how we always keep hitting, Phil.
4: Oh,
3: 2 years. 2 years for Phil, 2 years for Jim Knowles.
4: Right.
3: This defense is ahead of schedule, and I'll tell you who's doing it. It was transfers from Penn State. When everybody saw Tennessee investing in all these players from Penn State, they said, boy, this better work. And it's been those guys that they invested in the transfer portal that's really shined for Tennessee these first quarters.
4: Well, I got to tell you, I was proud of them. You know, obviously the penalties stand out and all of that stuff. And now you, as a fan, you see Texas do this big comeback. You see Arch Manning with his big ears and his big arm bringing them back, and they are now number one. They're going to come in here more than likely number one. And tell me about Kennesaw State. What kind of threats do we have from that Big Owl?
3: The Big Owl is who exactly do you want to talk about? They've got a quarterback that can make plays. Here's the thing, Kennesaw State, I don't want to say that they're a farm system. Kennesaw State has been known to be able to find a couple of diamonds in a rough in Atlanta. Kennesaw State, just north of Atlanta, they're able to go into different schools, spend a little bit of money, can get a 18 or 19-year-old highlight film-worthy playing time, and then they end up being elevated to a Colorado and to some of the other players like a Penn State, and then they get 2-3 years into a big payday. Phil, there's a reason why this spread opened up over five touchdowns at 35.5. They're coming up here for a whoopee on the back's payday, but what they're notorious for is time of possession. So if you want to know how you can trim out points and not let your opposition sprawl one side, Kennesaw State, they play sound ball, just like Jerry Mack used to do when he was in Knoxville, and they'll eat the clock. So if Tennessee is going to be able to come in and go punch, Kennesaw State will take the ball away from you for multiple drives for multiple minutes, and you'll say, well, we didn't get the ball as much as we thought we would.
4: Well, and I think Georgia Tech certainly tried to do that and were successful to a point.
3: Oh, yeah.
4: And certainly in doing that. So how was your did you make any money this weekend?
3: I took Georgia Tech in the points. Took a little bit of a bath there.
4: But
3: when Ohio State got up big on Texas, I said Texas isn't going to get embarrassed in this game. So we scooped up a little Texas. Hey, how you doing? And then somebody said there's no way Michigan's going to play bad back-to-back weeks. So I'll take Michigan at home, and I'll go straight up just winning outright. So Georgia Tech dinged us, but we went Texas comeback, Michigan all over Oklahoma.
4: All right, Landon, I'll be waiting on our lunch. No, brother, I love you. Nothing you
3: can
4: do about
3: done.
4: It. I can't wait to talk to you Friday and try not to look too far into the future and focus on things. And certainly if we're out there, we need to maintain our composure just a little more, in my opinion. All right, Tyler, have a great day. You'll hear him this afternoon at 3 on the Sports Animal at 99.1 and see him on over TV with Sports Source and your testicles and you and all those other great things that he does. Mr. Tyler Ivins, I am Phil Williams. We'll be right back to the Phil Show, News Talk 98.7.

0: patchy fog will make way to mostly sunny skies and afternoon highs back into the lower 90s with a bit more humidity. In the WVLT First Alert Weather Center, I'm meteorologist Sydney Sullivan.
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6: I got to tell you, we've had a good time out here at Lambert Acres Golf Course this morning. We've had a great time because, well, it's a golf tournament, and it's beautiful. You know, it's still, the temperature outside is wonderful. I've always said we need an outdoor studio, and today I've got to kind of do that here in the outdoor studio. I will say this, the people here, not only Lambert Acres, but the folks from the Boys and Girls Club and Alzheimer's, they've been wonderful, and I appreciate them, and we appreciate the monies that come from these golf tournaments, and it's a big, big, big deal. And, of course, as a golfer, I kind of like being here. I like it quite, even though Jay Leifert is here, who's the best engineer. You know, I get to work with the best producer and the best engineer, so I'm very blessed this morning. Thank you, gentlemen. Thank you very, very, very much. It was a little hectic at times, and now with the sun positioned where it is, and I forget this every year, it's difficult to see a computer screen. So the last three, four breaks, I've just, well, or maybe five, just kind of like gone from memory and doing whatever. I don't know if I can do this. We'll see what we can do. Here, as we tell you, it's time for some news. That ain't.
7: Here is the news, The latest news.
8: Not.
6: Oh. Yeah, boy. Alan Ritson, he's in one of them new movies out there. He and his wife of 20 years called it quits.
9: Oh, no. Hate to hear that.
6: Helen Mirren says she avoids seeing a doctor and just uses AI. Yeah. I had a sinus infection. I'm still on antibiotics. And trust me, never take them on empty stomach with coffee. Anyway, I got to go to AI with a sinus infection. You know, I've got a brain tumor. That's what.
9: I mean, you're not too far off from the truth.
6: Right. It's like, yeah. What?
9: I think I'm going to stick going to the doctor for,
6: right,
9: for
6: it's kind of
9: medical
6: me too,
9: advice.
6: You know? No kidding. Yeah. Kind of, all right. Hey. Dakota Johnson and Machine Gun Kelly were spotted together in New York City.
9: Is that right?
6: You talk about news that ain't. That's
9: yeah.
6: People online are reacting to, and I haven't seen it and I ain't clicking on it. They have reacted to Dustin Hoffman's resurfaced account of losing his virginity.
9: Yeah, I don't think I'm going to click on that either.
6: No, but tomorrow, to give our make our qualifier for the Broadway to Tennessee, you'll have to call us and tell us how you lost your virginity and you qualify.
9: No, you will not. You will, nope, you will go straight to radio jail. Mm-mm.
6: Yeah, we're not doing that.
9: No, we are not.
6: I don't know. Yeah, but anyway, Practical Magic 2 did win the box office, but... And I think Landon kind of said, you know, this is going to be a good movie, and the ones that like it, they're going to go see it, but it's not going to be, well, as good as the first one.
9: Yeah, kind of underperformed, even though it won the box office over the weekend, only only bringing in $30 million. But that came in under the projections of the Hollywood prognosticators.
6: Oh, did? Okay.
9: Yeah.
6: All right. Very good. All right, here we go. The cast of Young Guns, including... Emilio Estevez and Charlie Sheen reunited at a fan convention in Dallas. Wow, do you put gloves on when you shake Charlie Sheen's hand? Just asking. I mean, if you're... I don't know. I don't know where that's been. Wow. It's funny. The Odyssey has surpassed 1.67 billion globally. It is now Universal's highest grossing release of all time.
9: Yeah. That's a good movie.
6: Original cast of The Family Stone returning for the sequel. You know, I meant to see that movie and didn't. Did not. Uh-huh. A series based on Point Break is officially in the works. AMC.
9: AMC put some money into their shows. So, I mean... That could be okay.
6: Mm-hmm. Online, and this is a great way to start your Monday, in my opinion, there's this adorable photo of a real-life Scooby-Doo pup.
9: Oh, I saw that.
6: From
9: the
6: live. Did you see this? Uh-huh. Kind of like, I want this dog, man.
9: It is a really cute dog.
6: Bring me the dog.
9: Uh-huh, yeah. I want to see the baby.
6: Yeah, that's it. And let's see here. Alice Cooper, Chris Angel. A run of shows? Okay. I guess they share quite a bit of audience. I don't know. And NFL Plus subscribers want refunds. Evidently, a lot of technical difficulties yesterday on NFL Plus. Did not see that. I got other things. Phil shows on Newstalk 98.7. Don't go no place.
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12: Good morning. It is 9:30. Temperatures at 73 degrees with sunny skies here in Knoxville. I'm Robin Jaffe for News Talk 98.7 WOKI. A missing kayaker on the Holston River safely rescued in Strawberry Plains. Knox County rescue crews responded to the McBee Ferry Park. This was happened Friday after an empty kayak was found drifting in the water. Rescuers quickly launched a search, located the uninjured paddler, and returned him to the boat ramp where he was reunited with friends. An Ohio teenage girl missing for 263 days is found alive and close to home.
13: That girl found at the house of a former teacher who had been fired from a local school district. The 17-year-old girl running away from the Huckleberry House crisis shelter in Columbus, Ohio in early December. Her family repeatedly directing police to the home of 46-year-old Job Binkley, a former Springfield City School District science teacher. The girl's family accuses Binkley of grooming and brainwashing the troubled girl and say the teen had previously run away to his house last year. Binkley was arrested and charged with one count of interference with custody and has been released on bond. Sue Guzman, Fox News.
12: Residents in Unicoi County are being urged to use a backup number if they can't reach 911. Emergency officials say the county's dispatch center is experiencing intermittent phone issues. If a 911 call goes unanswered, residents should hang up. Call that backup line at 423-743-1850. Union County Sheriff Rick Carter is giving residents a closer look inside the county jail as crews are working to address years of deteriorating conditions. Current repairs include fixing damaged ductwork and showers, also replacing safety glass and installing protective light cages. The improvements come after staffing shortages, forced inmate transfers, and additional duties for road deputies. Great Smoky Mountains National Park will conduct helicopter airlifts today through Friday. This is to remove materials from the demolished LeConte Lodge Recreation Building. Those flights are scheduled from 9 a.m. till noon daily. Weather makeup dates set for September 19th through the 25th. Visitors on Newfound Gap Road, you should experience some temporary traffic delays while LeConte Lodge services will be closed during these flight operations. Americans are rethinking the European vacation and instead opting for hotspots here in the U.S.
14: Across the country, travelers are trading some long-haul overseas trips for domestic escapes that offer more time away with less hassle and less cost. According to website Travel Pirates, U.S. domestic travel search demand jumped over 34%, with spots like Vegas, D.C., and national parks seeing major gains. In the Northeast, the Catskill Mountains in New York are a prime example of people staying closer to home, drawing visitors with hiking, charming small towns, upscale hotels, and farm-to-table dining just a few hours north of New York City. Many others are now purchasing second or weekend homes instead of booking overseas trips. Ted Lindner, Fox News.
12: Currently, we have partly sunny skies. It is 73 degrees in Knoxville. I'm Robin Joffe, back to the Phil Show, News Talk 98.7 WOKI.
0: We are drying things out as we kick off our work week. Now, today will come with a bit of patchy fog, otherwise making way to mostly sunny skies. We'll be climbing back into the upper 80s, lower 90s, and feeling even warmer. Now, we will continue to bring in quite a bit more heat and humidity as we go throughout the next few days. In the WVLT First Alert Weather Center, I'm meteorologist Sydney Sullivan.

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6: Andrew Lincoln is 53. Rick Grimes on The Walking Dead. Nas, one of your greatest MCs of all time, they say. Nas is 53. Great stuff like Cops Shot the Kid with Kanye. And a lot of bad words there, the Nas. Should be. Kimberly Williams Paisley, 55 today. Dan Cortez is 59 years young today. Faith Ford, Corky on Murphy Brown, 62. Wow, I'd forgotten about that show. Wow. Mary Crosby, 67. She shot JR. Pope Leo, 71. The first pope to come from the U.S. of A. Right there. John Bowser Bauman of Sean on Us, 79. Walter Koenig is 90 of Star Trek. The last Chekhov standing. The other one died in a freak accident, I think. Today's National Sober Day. National Parents Day Off. You know, we're just 5 days till Talk Like a Pirate Day, Landon. Have you given that any thought?
7: Not yet, Phil, but I'd be putting it in my calendar right now. Yarr. Yeah,
6: not me. I don't care. This date, 1814, Francis Scott Key wrote the words of the Star Spangled Banner. Wyatt Ellis played it expertly here this morning. Wow. This date, 1959, Little Richard recorded Tutti Frutti. The lyric, Tutti Frutti, all Rudy, was original Tutti Frutti, good booty, but was considered way too scandalous. Yeah, so it was Tutti Frutti, all Rudy. Not sure how Pat Boone did it, but that's the Little Richard edit, as it were. My goodness. What a day. What a beautiful day. Although it is now beginning to get a little warmer here at Lambert Acres Golf Course. Boys and Girls Club getting a nice warm check, as is the Alzheimer's Tennessee, from the Tom Hatcher Charity Golf Classic here. One of the things we've learned today on the Phil Show is you can get a casket that is pumpkin spice. Do you know anybody who is obsessed with pumpkin spice? Other than a guy who used to work for us, Adam Litt.
8: Other than Al, no.
6: pumpkin spice. How do you know if you're obsessed with pumpkin spice? Well, certainly if you get that pumpkin spice casket.
7: I mean, yeah, that would be a big check.
6: When mom got when we got her, mom didn't rub pumpkin spice on it. I mean, she kissed it and made it better. And maybe if you're paying your meth dealer extra for pumpkin spice meth, maybe then you know. Maybe if you never miss an episode of Vander Pumpkin Spice Rules.
7: Boo. That was bad even for you.
6: Well, you're probably already planning to spending your $5,000 Trump dividend on a vacation. No, just kidding. Pumpkin spice. Today's National Coloring Day. According to Crayola, the most popular crayon color is... No, not red.
7: What, blue?
6: Sky blue.
7: Okay, all right.
6: Sky blue. Least favorite Crayola crayon. No, it's Cyclospora brown.
7: a timely color there from the Crayola company. Can't believe that one got past R&D.
6: Yeah.
7: Yeah.
6: Yes. Okay, then. Let's see. They say now, on a plane, don't eat off the TV tray, the tray table there. Don't eat off that because that's where babies' diapers get changed.
7: Ugh. Ugh.
6: Mm-hmm. Well, or you know what you can do? You can put a bag over it. Not that you carry those Dollar General bags with you, but you could put one of those over. But if you've got a nice peanut butter and jelly, eat that off your lap, I guess. I don't know.
7: Mm-mm-mm.
6: Hey, kids, let us do some stupid news.

0: All right. A woman named Dolores. A woman named Dolores is going viral for her expert skills at identifying hot dog buns from social media posts.
1: And she identifies that as a skill.
0: It is a skill. Okay, well, here again. How do you monetize that? I don't know, but she can identify what kind of hot dog bun you're eating if you post a hot dog in a bun.
1: Okay.
0: On, you know, Bookface, whatever.
1: Sure.
0: She, oh, that's a Kearns, or that's a...
1: That's a Food City one right there, if I've ever seen it.
0: Right? That's a, that's a generic Food City right there. Gosh.
1: Okay. Oh, I mean, that's one of them fancy Pepperidge Farms ones. Yeah.
0: First of all, that's some sort of talent.
1: Once again, is it?
0: Yes.
1: No.
0: Well, I think so. OnlyFans. OnlyFans. New report breaks down OnlyFans spending by state. North Dakota spends the most. $278,815 per 10,000 adults. That's unreal. Nevada, then Colorado, West Virginia. Lonely. Arizona, Illinois, Washington, Iowa, New Hampshire, and New Mexico. I'm so glad Tennessee wasn't in that. Spending the least, Mississippi, Arkansas, then Tennessee. We're like, you know what? No, we don't have to have that. We're pretty satisfied. We're pretty satisfied here in the volunteer state. Poor word choices. Normally, you'd have to be incarcerated to get a tour of child predators. Chester Zoo, the UK, started a predator tour. You know, they're showing you the tigers and the dangerous animals. You come face to face with some of these, like Sumatran tigers, whatnot. They suggest buying your tickets online. In a word choice, they said adult predator tour and tickets to child predator tour. Now, that went viral on the internet, and, of course, the spokesperson said, oops, that was unfortunately named.
1: Yep.
0: You think? Since then, it has been changed. Child, yeah. That's, you got to be careful. Yeah, you really, really got to be careful when naming just about anything now because somebody's going to take it and, well. All right, ladies and gentlemen, we're here at the Tom Hatcher Pumpkin Spice Latte Charity. No, it's not that. It's a charity golf tournament. It's doing great. And we are the Phil Show getting ready for Yarbrough. Hang on.
2: We're mostly clear and sunny for your Monday. High temperatures pushing into the low 90s as we head into the afternoon. I'm meteorologist Belle Oliver in the WVLT First Alert Weather Center.
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13: Thanks to technological breakthroughs, improvements in transportation, and a booming labor force, America saw significant economic growth in the late 19th century. But with many new and changing sectors, the stock market was a beast that is incredibly difficult to follow. But all that changed in 1896, when a journalist by the name of Charles Dow published the very first Dow Jones Industrial Average. The index followed 12 industries, including cotton, tobacco, gas, and sugar. Now, it wasn't just bankers who had access to this previously exclusive information. With the birth of the Dow Jones Industrial Average, ordinary people and investors had a way to follow the highs and lows of the U.S. stock market, as well as the temperature of the country's economy. For more, go to FoxNewsPodcast.com. 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
0: Tomorrow on the show, your chance to qualify for the season tickets to Broadway to Tennessee. Tomorrow's Thank You Day. Do we say thank you enough? Does it make you mad when someone doesn't say thank you when you hold the door for them or give you the little wave if you let them out in traffic? I think you deserve the little wave. That's just my opinion. Paige from Boys and Girls Club, real quick. What is something people don't know about Boys and Girls Club? You're going to get a big check, you hope, today, right?
14: Yes, hopefully, yeah. Yes. Something I think people don't know about is a lot of our programming with teens. We do a lot of workforce readiness, so we have a whole team who does a program called Youth Force, and that supplies a lot of our high schoolers with paid internships.
0: That's cool.
14: It's really
0: cool.
14: You get
0: paid, and you're learning a job skill.
14: Yes.
0: And that's why, you know, you say every dollar invested yields $10.32. And you have been just hopping around here all morning. Are you here all day?
14: I am here all day. Yes, sir.
0: Well, even though you're not playing golf, Ms. Paige, you stay hydrated.
14: Yes. You know, that's very important. We have tons of water available, so hopefully everybody stays hydrated.
0: Yeah. Now, will any of your Boys and Girls Club folks be out here this afternoon?
14: They should be, yes. I know there is a few other events going on, but they're definitely going to make a priority to stop by.
0: Okay, very good. And it's a pleasure to always see you,
14: Mom. I know. I love seeing you.
0: Thank
14: guys.
0: Thank you, my dear. I love you. Nothing you can
14: course.
0: Do about it. All right. Paige, Bob Yarbrough hopefully is here. Bob, did you have a good weekend?
15: Yeah. Yeah, good weekend. And I'll give you an early thank you, Phil Williams.
0: Well, thank you, Bob. Thank you. Thank you. You know, and like I said, there's certain things that I try to say thank you. But sometimes people don't, and you kind of go, "Well, God."
15: You get a little, sideways sometimes. Yeah, that's okay.
0: Think, yeah,
15: yes.
0: First thought is they're not from here.
15: Not from the South.
0: Because in the South, yeah. we give the wave if somebody lets us out in traffic, or we say thank you if somebody, you know, holds the door for us, that sort of thing. Just saying. Landa Doan, best in business. Jay Leifert, our engineer here. Robin in the newsroom. Pete Michaels. I don't think it was that busy. That's good. I mean, we needed a kind of a day to calm down. By the way, you know, you talk about the Boys and Girls Club, things they do. America's fastest growing occupation right now, and it will be, nurse practitioners.
15: Hmm.
0: Nurse practitioners. It probably takes a bunch of them to keep Mitch McConnell alive, if he is. Who knows? Now, Bob, well, I mean, we hadn't seen the guy.
1: He's supposed to show up for work today.
15: What was it, like June or July last time he was?
1: 90-plus days.
0: Yeah, and he was the one that said we shouldn't get paid for, you know, sick leave, well, all that. But I'm sure he's getting his sick leave if he's alive. I don't know. Lady Gaga is a new mom, so...
1: Congratulations.
0: You know,
15: do we know the youngster's name?
0: We don't know sex, name,
15: because that's going to be off.
0: Yeah, right. What
15: that's
0: going to
15: be
0: Lady
15: crazy.
0: Gaga,
15: it's got to be.
0: What are you going to name your whatever? Pumpkin spice comes to mind because it's so much pumpkin spice.
15: But you would assume that's one of the Spice Girls.
0: That's what I thought. Yeah. And I was going to ask Bob's you, was right. that one of the, I don't think it was.
1: No, it wasn't.
0: Gosh, I mean, pretty soon the next movie is going to be Harry Potter and the Goblet of Pumpkin Spice. I'm telling you, it's just crazy. They're making caskets now. Caskets that are pumpkin spice caskets, monetizing that. Bob Yarbrough, what's on your show today, my handsome?
15: Hey, brother, we're going to have another qualifier for the Tennessee Theater Broadway giveaway. Be listening for that between now and noon. New conversations around artificial intelligence the past week or so. So a little dive into that. And a big old reminder for you today is Audio Brunch. And it's something you definitely want to pay attention to if you missed it. The first go around a few months ago, we talked about this. A reminder today coming up at 10:50.
0: Well, I got to tell you, it's only Monday. And we're already, it's hard not to think about. Certainly, you can't look past Kennesaw State if you're a player.
15: Yeah,
0: fan,
15: you can.
0: As a fan, we're going to.
15: Nah, the players can, too. Come on.
0: Well,
15: no.
0: They can,
15: Kennesaw
0: but
15: State. It's gonna, let's be no. honest.
1: Ask Michigan Week 1 what happened when they looked past Eastern Michigan.
15: Dad, this is, come on.
1: Michigan lost, despite what their record says.
15: That's right.
0: Bob, and I understand completely. That's why it's easy to look past them, because you got Texas probably coming in here at number one. So
15: Boys, look past them. Everything's fine. It's going to be.
1: That's bob.yarbrough@cumulus.com.
0: Hey! Finally, somebody else said something on this show to get in trouble. I love it. All right, have a great one. We'll see you back here tomorrow. Trust in the Lord. Hit it the fairway and keep it on News Talk 98.7. That is.
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1: Let me address this issue of Donald Trump and the $5,000. 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
1: $5,000. 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
4: Good morning. It is 10 o'clock. Temperatures at 75 degrees, partly sunny skies in Knoxville. 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I'm Robin Jaffe. A 26-year-old Oklahoma woman is dead after her ATV crashed on Snowbird Mountain in Cock County. The Tennessee Highway Patrol says Amber Wiggins was driving her ATV down Grassy Fork Road Friday afternoon. It left the roadway, rolled down a mountainside. One passenger injured, another was uninjured. No charges have been filed at this time.

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1: Weeks to repair. It's been used by Saudi Arabia to bypass the Strait of Hormuz and recently carried as much as 5% of the world's crude oil. The Iran-backed Houthis, who are based in Yemen, have been targeting Saudi oil shipments. They've seized territory close to the Bab el-Mandeb Strait, a key trade choke point. Jonathan Savage, Fox News.
2: Gas prices in the U.S. are up 2 cents today, the national average at $4.32 a gallon, according to AAA. Prices are unchanged in Tennessee at $3.92 a gallon and down slightly in Knoxville at $3.90 a gallon. However, diesel prices in Tennessee are up 19 cents at $5.95 a gallon, and that U.S. national average sees prices up 37 cents from last week at $5.97 a gallon. Some in Silicon Valley and Washington are calling for new regulations of the AI industry following concerns about the safety of the technology.
3: Senator Bernie Sanders, he was calling for over the weekend President Trump to work with China on an agreement. But then you have Dario Amodei, the CEO of Anthropic. He put out an essay basically saying that the entire world needs to slow the pace of AI development. This is after multiple employees, by the way, they quit over the last week with a stark warning that AI could basically kill us all by the end of the decade. But then you have Speaker Mike Johnson, who says there's already a bipartisan AI task force in the House, so AI advancement isn't going unchecked. Speaker Johnson echoes the White House, by the way, in saying it's on the AI companies to make sure their models are safe.
2: A bipartisan group of senators are set to hold a briefing this week regarding the future of AI and the federal government's role in regulating it. Dollywood is bringing home more major honors. The Pigeon Forge theme park won 4 Golden Ticket Awards over the weekend, including Best Guest Experience, Most Beautiful Park, Best Kids Area, and Best Family Coaster for Big Bear Mountain. Dollywood also ranked number 2 among the world's best parks, earning more top awards than any other theme park this year. We have more information at newstalk987.com. Currently, we do have sunny skies. It is 75 degrees in Knoxville. The Yarbrough Show up next. I'm Robin Jaffe on your station for news and talk in East Tennessee. 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
4: Well, the heat is back here in East Tennessee. We've got high temperatures pushing into the low 90s by this afternoon, staying mostly clear and sunny. We've got the rest of the week still looking at daily high temperatures reaching the low 90s. Feels like temperatures surging into the mid to upper 90s as we go towards Tuesday, and that will continue through the weekend. I'm meteorologist Belle Oliver in the WVLT First Alert Weather Center.
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5: 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Bob Yarbrough here. Jennifer Johnsy is there. Good morning to you.
8: Good morning.
5: And Robin Jaffe is in the building as well. As you well know, good morning, Miss Robin.

0: hate to be that guy, but we got some Monday morning things going on here behind the scenes of Yarbrough.
1: Such as?
0: Uh-oh. Yeah, I'm glad you asked. Because I got some questions for you, Robin. But first up, I just found out Jennifer is on the last page of her notebook. So that's a thing. What are you going to do after you fill up the last page of your notes? She takes notes during the show, and this is it. What are you going to do tomorrow?
2: Every day. This is a crisis.
0: Yes.
2: It is a first world problem. What do you call it?
0: Well. Yeah,
2: I keep a daily log of everything, which we have digital everything that records every little thing we do. Plus, we have podcasts.
0: Mm-hmm.
2: But this is like my little diary of everything that has happened every day, so if I need to go back and look at something,
0: yeah,
2: I can very
0: sure,
2: easily.
0: Right.
2: But I'm on the last page, and now I'm going to have to find another notebook.
0: What are you going
2: to
0: do?
2: I don't know, because I'm very particular.
0: I got it.
2: Okay, what?
0: Maybe you go get another notebook.
2: When?
0: Yeah.
2: A busy
0: hey,
2: gal.
0: Do this real quickly. Just randomly flip back in that notebook and choose a page. Give us the date and tell us what notes you have on there for this show.
2: Okay. Monday, June 22nd. Bob has a new career? I don't remember what that was.
0: Was that the my restaurant idea? Leftovers?
2: Oh, that must be it. Yes. And then
0: it's a great idea.
2: OnlyFans spending data. What legit words should make a comeback? Like cahoots.
0: Yes, I do remember
2: ruffians.
0: That.
2: Ruffians.
0: I do remember
2: yeah,
0: that.
2: Yeah, see how easy that was.
0: Yes. Maybe we can incorporate this, and I think we already have, into show content.
2: Yeah, you just close my eyes,
0: yes,
2: pick a page,
0: I love
2: and
0: it.
2: Let's go.
0: Do you
1: 6 months ago today.
0: Do you have older books than this
2: oh,
0: one?
2: Oh, I have everything from the day I started here almost 3 years ago.
0: I want to do this from time to time.
2: Okay. It'd be fun.
0: Seriously.
2: I got to prepare me because it's like this, the stack.
0: Okay.
2: It's a big
0: all right.
2: stack. But yeah, I've got to get another notebook before
0: okay.
2: tomorrow. Now, not just any notebook will do, and that is the issue.
1: What so
0: what
1: does
0: have?
1: It have to be?
2: It has
0: spiral?
2: To be spiral bound with college ruled, and it has to have a little date thing written on it. I know exactly. I get them
0: okay.
2: at, like, usually TJ Maxx has them, Marshalls has them. I just go back to the
0: all
2: little
0: right.
2: notepad. Okay, yeah. So anyway, this is my life on a Monday, okay?
0: Your note-taking is going to save our rear end one day. I don't know how,
2: see.
0: But it will. It absolutely will. So before I move on with what I've got here, Robin, did you come in and make coffee this morning?
1: Yes.
0: Yeah.
1: Why?
0: Well, because it overflowed.
1: Uh-oh. Oh. Whoopsie.
0: That's okay. That's okay. I don't, yeah.
1: I'm not going to throw anybody under the bus.
0: Throw them!
1: I did see someone who I did not recognize go to the coffee pot not long after I went. So maybe they did that thing where they fill their cup and then shove it back under there.
0: Oh, I bet you're right. See, I went in there to get some coffee and it was all over the counter and it was cold. And I thought, well, this is from this weekend. So I cleaned it up and started a fresh batch. I'll move on then.
2: I
0: thought it was from this weekend. That's where I was going to have an issue.
2: Oh,
0: all right?
2: And then you're going to be steam coming out the ears
0: yeah,
2: and everything.
0: Yeah,
2: clean up after yourself.
0: We got lots of folks who use these studios over the weekend.
1: We're, oh, boy, do we.
0: Yes, we're back into Vol yeah. Network and Tennessee games and high school games, and I was rigged where about.
2: I also wondered, is it one of those deals where, like, say it's brewing, and you go by there and you hit the button again, does it go through another cycle, or does it recognize that it's already brewing?
0: I don't think so. The coffee pot was empty, and the counter was covered. So I think Robin has it. She knows how to set this up for success, and somebody else went in there and started jacking around with it and just totally screwed it up. And I promise you, they know it spilled onto the counter and just said, somebody
2: busy.
0: Else will do it.
2: I'm too busy for this.
1: Yeah.
0: This is beneath me. I'm not going to do this.
1: I've got my city card. I don't have to
0: yes.
1: do this.
0: I'll pay somebody to do this. Let me tell you what's coming up today real quick. I got a quick question for you. Artificial intelligence, there's some new conversation around this. About a week or so ago, one of these researchers made some comments on social media, and it's got everybody just kind of out of sorts right
1: y'all
0: now.
1: Y'all gonna die.
0: Yeah, pretty much it.
1: I'm sorry. It's not funny, but...
0: Put your head betwixt your legs and kiss it, because you're gone.
2: I was really hoping you would talk about this today, because I heard, like, bits and pieces, but I never did get the whole story.
0: Oh, really?
2: I had an event this weekend, so I was just really busy, and I just tuned the rest of the world out, you know, when I can. And so I kept hearing these little tidbits of things, and I was like, I bet you Bob will talk about this on Monday. I'll just wait.
0: Yeah, well, go ahead and put that in your little notebook.
2: I will.
0: Miss Jennifer Johnson.
2: Well, and I like your perspective better anyway, so I'd rather hear it from you.
0: Well, we got that coming up in the 11 o'clock hour. Reminder for you and is audio brunch today, all right? So we'll do that at 10:50. I've got another opportunity for you to qualify. Yes, there's a trivia question involved, but this is a heck of a prize.
2: Yeah.
0: Season tickets to the upcoming Tennessee Theater Broadway. They do several shows. Death Becomes Her, Great Gatsby, Mamma Mia, Sound of Music, Jersey Boys, Alicia Keys, Hell's Kitchen. That's on the schedule from starting in November through next August. And we got season tickets for you to give away.
2: Season tickets.
0: That means all of them.
2: Those tickets are hard to get.
0: They sell out like that.
2: Yep, we got them.
0: They're not cheap. Right. But it's an incredible presentation they do at the Tennessee Theater.
2: So exciting!
1: Yeah. So don't be alarmed if someone sounds like me and says they're Rusty Shackelford.
0: I have no idea what any of that means.
1: King of the Hill. That's who Dale always said. That was his alias.
0: Rusty. You're calling in.
1: That's a good. That's a good prize.
0: Oh man, I was like, I don't know anything about what she just said.
2: Somebody out there understood exactly what she was saying.
1: That whole King of the Hill.
3: Yeah. Yeah. Hey, it's a Rusty Shackelford. I got the answer.
0: Is that what you're gonna do?
1: Do that.
0: Look back there. Robin's head's down. Yeah. The receiver's up to her ear.
2: I'm busy. Shh. Give me a minute.
0: All right, we'll do that before noon today. I got a trivia question. I don't know if apologize is the right word. I've been feeling like I've been apologizing a lot lately. Why? For things. Well, so you know, back the photo that was posted when I had my surgery a couple of weeks ago, right?
2: Yes.
0: Okay.
1: With your party hat?
2: Party hat. Yes. It was on his Facebook page, folks. It still lives there. Okay. If you missed it, you can go look.
0: This photo is of me in the prep area. I'm in the hospital bed with all the appropriate things. And so last week, when I was back in the building, I had someone here in this building say to me, and as Jennifer mentioned, there's a party hat on and there was
1: mustache or something,
0: yeah,
1: wasn't there?
0: Speedy Gonzalez.
2: Yeah, that's a good
0: mustache.
2: Image.
0: There you go. All right. And I just said, I don't know even what the caption said, but that's irrelevant. So somebody here in this building last week when they first saw me goes, well, there's Pedro. Hey, Pedro, how you doing, Pedro? And I had no idea what they were talking about. But you play along with them. I go, hey, I'm doing great. How are you?
2: Yeah.
0: I'm like, I don't know what the heck that's all about. And then... they came over to talk to me and said, boy, you must have still been under the anesthesia or at least something to let Carrie, you know, put that hat and mustache on you and take a picture. You know what that was.
2: Yes.
0: What was it?
2: AI.
0: It was artificial intelligence, man.
2: You know, you can make anybody look like just about anything with
0: and
2: AI.
0: So, I chuckled.
1: Maybe that's part of the problem.
0: That is.
2: Yes.
0: It's exactly part of the problem. I chuckled. I said, well, that was artificial intelligence. It was? I couldn't believe the hospital was letting them put a hat on you like that and a mustache and all. I said, no, it was AI. It was a real picture of me, but the other things were AI. Well, I was hanging out with some friends this weekend watching the football game. and... multiple times. Who put that hat and mustache on you? I went, what?
1: Oh my goodness.
2: So it was very realistic looking.
0: It was.
2: I'll give you that.
1: It was, but have they just met you? I mean, this is something you would do.
0: So, folks, if you saw that picture and you thought the hat and the mustache were real, or they were real, no, it's artificial intelligence. There's no hospital that's going to do that.
2: Right.
0: I say no. I don't think there is. But yeah, apparently it was more realistic than I bargained for.
2: I just ripped this mustache off a mannequin, right. Slapped it on Bob.
0: Well, it's not like it's one of those, you know, mustaches from the glasses and the big nose. Right. I mean, it did look real.
4: Sure.
0: So if you thought that was real, I need to tell you it's fake. It's AI. I'm real. The hospital's real, the mustache and the party hat, fake. So I was like, man, I need to clear the air on this. So, so full swing, Tennessee Valley Fair is underway, right? Full swing there. And coming up today, I got a couple of things regarding the fair. And one of it's the, I want to get into the games of the fair.
2: Oh, yes.
0: Okay.
2: It used to be more fun.
0: So I've got the seven top fair games that that are considered rigged and how they're rigged.
2: Okay.
0: All right.
1: Okay, this should be fun.
0: So
1: it's been ages since I played a fair game.
0: But you know what? Most of them are the same.
1: Still the same.
0: They are. I'm sure they got some new ones.
1: It's just a little ring toss and you get the goldfish.
0: Yeah.
2: I have a favorite that hasn't been back for years and years. I can tell you
0: a game
2: if you want. Yeah.
0: Oh, what is it?
2: It was the one, it was like the grid and they had the little circles and all the circles were different colors. And you would get a ball and then they would spin this wheel and whatever color it landed on, and then you would throw your ball, and if your ball landed in that color, you won the prize.
0: Ah.
2: I won several times, and you know how much it was to play? A quarter.
1: Wow.
2: You would put the quarter on the color that you wanted,
0: yeah,
2: right?
0: Oh, yeah.
2: So you play a whole dollar. You got four chances.
0: Well, you know how much that prize that you won was worth?
2: A penny.
0: A nickel.
1: I was
0: right?
1: going to say a nickel.
2: But you know what? It was so fun.
0: Yeah.
2: And they don't do it anymore.
0: Yeah.
2: It's a bummer.
0: I don't know that I remember that game.
2: Well, you're missed out.
0: It sounds borderline like gambling.
2: Oh, absolutely. That's probably why I liked it so much.
0: So I got that coming up. And I want to ask you about rides at the fair for the quick question today. What is your favorite fair ride? And I know most of us are going to have to think back to our younger days. I don't get on the rides anymore. They hurt.
2: It's so sad.
0: Yeah. I don't know that it's sad, but what's your favorite county fair ride these days? And then what is a ride that you refuse to get on? Because I got one of each.
1: Okay.
2: Me too.
0: So think on that and shoot those text messages in at 865-656-8255.
1: I've got that ride I won't get on. That's at the fair at Dollywood. You name it, I'm not getting on it.
0: All of them?
1: Well, the singular ride that
0: okay.
1: I would not get on.
0: All right.
1: They kind of do the same thing.
0: Think on that and give me your favorite fair ride from back in the day, or maybe it's even today, and the county fair ride that you would refuse to get on today. All right, 865-656-8255. You can use those same numbers if you got some good news to share with us. And you know we got Tell Me Something Good with a handful of good news stories. We'll do it here in a moment on Yarbrough and News Talk 98.7.
5: Mostly clear and sunny for your Monday. High temperatures pushing into the low 90s as we head into the afternoon. I'm meteorologist Belle Oliver in the WVLT First Alert Weather Center.
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0: All right, we like to share good news. It's a two-way street if you've got something good to share with us. I got some good news stories. 656-8255. Tell me something good.

0: 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Getting some great responses on the quick question today. Tennessee Valley Fair is in full swing. This started, I believe, Friday?
1: Yes.
0: Friday,
1: yes.
0: And goes through Sunday?
1: Yes.
0: Okay.
1: Very good. Or does it?
0: Or does it? And I want to know what your favorite fair ride is or was, and which one did you refuse to get on? I remember the one I refused to get on. I don't know that I can recall the name of it, but you'll know the one I'm talking about for sure, okay? Okay. Good news now, a 91-year-old hiker from West Tennessee, nicknamed Graybeard, has become the oldest person to finish the Appalachian Trail.
1: That's incredible.
0: That is incredible. 91. His name is Dale Sanders. He's from Bartlett, Tennessee. That's near Memphis. And he reached the top of Maine's Mount Katahdin late August 31st, 359 days on the roughly 2,190-mile path. He fell, he says, about 71 times, he counted, and spent a short stretch in the hospital with a pinched nerve. Hey, I feel you, brother. Sanders first hiked the trail in 2017 at the ripe old age of 82. He started this last trip in September at Harper's Ferry, headed south first to chase warmer weather, then turned north. Family loss, injuries interrupted the journey. His wife urged him to keep on going. Trail supporters, known as trail angels, brought food and drinks along the way. And he says, when people are taking care of you, all the rocks and all the falls simply don't matter. So the Appalachian Trail Conservancy counts a through hike if the full route is completed in any order within a year. You can pick and choose. You want to do this segment, and it's all broken up into segments. And as long as you do it in a calendar year, he did it in 359 days, and he closed it out on the mountain in Maine, raising his hands in thanks. When the sun is shining, I'm in my best mood, he says. 91, and it looks great. Scientists have confirmed the first ever trackway left by an adult T-Rex. It's a short stretch of giant footprints that show how the famous predator actually walked, a 23-foot trail of four three-toed prints turned up in North Dakota on federal land. Kent Hupps, a high school science teacher, volunteer fossil hunter, spotted this in the Hell Creek Formation. Each print, about 3 feet long, dates back about 66.5 million years, give or take. Researchers say the size, narrow toes, and nearby T-Rex bones point to an adult of that species. Isolated footprints have been found before, but never a sequence that gives scientists an idea on the way these animals walked. So what they can tell from this is the dinosaur took strides of about 13 feet and moved anywhere from 3.5 to 4.5 miles an hour, a brisk human walk. One of the executives at the Denver Museum of Nature and Science said the footprints capture a moment of behavior that bones simply cannot. That's really fascinating. And finally, Neil Augenstein and friends doing a little house cleaning recently. Three couches were part of the throwaway plans. And a few days later, Neil noticed something was missing. He hadn't seen Mike in a few days. Mike is an 8-year-old cat. Seemingly just vanished.
2: Uh-oh.
0: Robin connected some dots. And after 2 days of searching the neighborhood with treats, he made the connection himself, Neil did. He hadn't seen Mike the cat since those couches were thrown out. Could Mike have really been inside one of the couches? Of course he could have been.
2: He's a cat.
0: He's a cat. So by now, the furniture was already at the landfill. And at the landfill, they did notice a frightened cat on a ledge about 15 feet above the trash pit, too high to jump to safety. So the crews parked a loader bucket underneath him and coaxed the cat somehow into that bucket. It took about 10 minutes. Mike then slipped away and hid in a storage room once he got back on Earth. Animal control later caught him, took him to a shelter where Neil was finally able to go back and pick up Mike. Mike was, in fact, inside one of those couches when it was thrown out. Now he's back home. So many things could have gone badly, but they turned out perfectly, Neil said.
2: And he's mad at Neil.
0: He's probably, well, cats are always mad.
2: Yeah, they hold a grudge.
0: Yeah. Mike is madder at Neil. And I'm sure he's whizzed on everything in the house he could. Hey, Kathy, welcome into Yarbrough. What's your good news for us today?
3: It's been over 20 years ago. I confronted my friend Mike Chase about how much he paid his dishwashers. He paid more money for dishwashers than anybody in town at that time, over $12 an hour. And I said, why do you pay so much? He looked at me and says, they don't keep those dishes clean. That is the backbone of my company.
0: That's a great realization, isn't it?
3: They work hard and they deserve every dime they get.
0: That's a great realization, yes.
3: I thought it was. And he said, you know, clean plates make you business. And I thought, well, he's not as crazy as I thought he was.
0: You are the best.
3: He would pay. And I never did forget that about him. He paid more money because they were worth the money. Because, like you said, if you ain't got clean plates, ain't nobody coming back to
0: you. That
3: eat,
0: is
3: you know?
0: Right. Kathy, I appreciate your time. Thank you for sharing
3: it. Too. Hope you have a great day. Bye-bye.
0: You do the same there. That's a great call. Thank you, Kathy. Good news from Central City Heat and Air. 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Some of your text messages, county fair games, and speed. Well, Joe, when we get back on Yarbrough.
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0: He's only played the Grand Ole Opry, I don't know, dozen times. Something like that. He's played it a bunch.
1: Rocky Top Bottom is the name of the

0: Tennessee, Wyatt. You go, guy.
1: Good for you, man. I think he's playing the Grand Ole Opry again. I don't. Maybe it was last week, or it's coming up sometime soon, it seems like.
2: 17 now?
1: Oh, gosh, I have no idea how old he is.
2: He's a young pup.
1: Yeah. He is young.
2: Look at all he's done already.
1: Yep.
2: And what had we done at 17?
1: I can't say on the radio.
2: Oh, goodness.
1: Even though the statute of limitations have expired, I refuse.
3: I was not excelling in life.
1: No.
3: I will tell you that.
1: No, I wasn't playing the Grand Ole Opry.
2: Not me either.
3: Hanging on to graduation by a thread.
1: That's right. You know, it's funny you say that. I think I did spend some time when I was 17 or 16, I'm not sure, in summer school. Because I dragged ass around in English the semester before and failed it. I did. Not one of my more prouder moments, but hey, here we are. How was that Bluegrass Festival this weekend, Jennifer?
3: It went well. For a first-year event.
1: Deep Well Farm
3: yeah. In Lenoir City. You know, there were so many events going on, and I really felt for everyone because the rain. You know, it's nice all week,
1: mm-hmm.
3: and then you get to event day, and let's have some rain. You know, so we had already postponed it back from May to September. Well, we cannot postpone it again. So we went ahead and did it. And it worked out fine, and everybody just kind of went with it. It was such a laid-back, cool crowd.
1: Yeah.
3: And it was really fun.
1: Was it off and on rain?
3: Yeah, not like
1: showers.
3: Full downpour.
1: Yeah.
3: And, of course, right when the main stage was set to kick off at 3 o'clock, it rained. So we had
1: course.
3: To move everybody to this big barn and then moved everybody back when the sun came out. It was a beautiful day, really.
1: How long was the delay there?
3: Like 2 hours. So two of the bands had to perform under the barn, and it was fine. It all went fine. But yeah, it was a good first event, and everybody was just chill. That's a great crowd of people that come out to these shows.
1: Well, you do what you got to do in those situations there.
3: Yeah.
1: All right. Let me hit some of your text messages real quickly here. Favorite fair ride and the fair ride you refuse to get on. It can be when you were 15 or 55 or anywhere in between or older than whatever it might be. Andy loves the Roundup ride. The Roundup.
3: You know, the hard part is they change names.
1: They do,
3: It's the same ride, but a different name.
1: All right, so the Roundup. All right, now the Roundup is known today like Centrifuge or Gravitron.
3: Yeah,
1: okay.
2: Oh, is that the one that sucks you against the wall and goes around in a circle?
1: Yes.
2: Yeah,
1: no,
2: thank you.
1: Yes.
3: I used to love that ride
2: when
3: I was younger.
2: No, thank you.
3: I cannot do it now.
1: So you would get on. I'm not getting on this.
2: No, me either.
1: That's my refusal.
3: I rode it 9 times when I was 16 in a row.
1: Did you?
3: Yeah, I really did. And by the 9th, I was like, okay, maybe I shouldn't do that again.
2: I've never ridden it because I never wanted to.
1: I watch it and they'd get to spinning. Back then, it was just the cages, the circle of cages.
3: Yeah, this was inside like a spaceship
1: thing. Right, that's the new version of it. But
3: and they have loud music. It was really fun.
1: Distorted speakers.
3: Yeah.
1: And then they would spin it, and they'd tilt it up on the side, and the bottom would fall out, and you're stuck up against that chain link fence. And I said, no, thank you. I don't need that.
3: I couldn't even dream of it now.
1: Yeah, the Roundup. Okay. That's what it was back in the day, but it goes by different names now. The Roundup, and I think the Zipper was kind of like the Scrambler in the old days, I think.
3: The Zipper's the one with those little cages, and it goes
2: up. Doesn't it
3: up.
2: Go up and, yeah.
1: Oh,
2: it goes vertical.
1: Okay, then never mind.
3: And then the individual cages will spin.
2: Will spin
1: Then never mind, but that's
3: one
1: Andy's.
3: One and done on that one.
1: Keith says, I refuse all of them, yes. But his favorite was the Zipper, so maybe not all of them.
3: Yeah.
1: Alicia, favorite was the double Ferris wheel.
2: Yeah, those were cool.
1: And no Gravitron or Zipper. See, the Roundup. Man, you're right. This might be a little nuts because they changed. Yes. For Richard, no Tilt-A-Whirl ever.
3: I loved the Tilt-A-Whirl, too, when I was younger.
1: Yeah.
3: Can't do it now.
1: My favorite's a tie between the Tilt-A-Whirl and the Scrambler.
3: Yes.
1: And the one I won't get on is the Roundup. Your favorite, Jennifer, and the one you would never get on.
3: Well, we've already talked about several of these, so I will bring up one that's fun that gets overlooked. You know the stupid little haunted house? I always loved it.
1: Yeah.
3: You know, it was on that rickety little track in the little car.
1: So bad, it's pretty good.
3: And there was like one little actor in there that would jump out and scare you. I loved it.
1: That's good. I'd forgotten all about that.
2: I had forgotten that, too.
1: I think it lasted, I don't know, 45 seconds long.
3: Yeah,
1: and
3: I know.
1: You jerk. When you turn the car would turn, but that's right, flashing skeletons,
3: it's
1: and
3: dark. Yeah, it's good. They haven't done it now for several years here at the Tennessee Valley Fair.
1: That's
3: so
1: cool.
3: Sad.
1: Yeah. All right, Robin, what you got?
2: I like the Himalayan and the Scrambler, and not the Roundup, and any of those rides that drop you. I won't do those today. That took
3: like
2: you
3: the
2: up
3: free
2: and
3: falls.
2: Then just drop you. No,
1: yeah,
2: thank you.
1: I don't disagree with that. The Himalayan's the one that just went in circles and went up and down,
2: It had the cool rock music too.
3: Yeah, and then it would go backwards.
2: Yeah, they go backwards. Yeah.
3: And
2: okay.
3: If you were on the outside, you better be the heavier one. Everybody is squishing you.
1: Yeah.
3: It's like rocking back and forth.
1: That is a good piece of advice. So if you're the parent, you got your kids.
3: Yes.
1: Yeah. You get on the outside. If you're the one that's gonna do the pushing on this, right? Get on the outside.
3: Yep. Because otherwise, you're like the whole time trying not to kill your teammate, your passenger. Right. They're squishing them to death.
1: I think I just bruised myself talking about all this stuff. 59. Speedwell Joe, how are you, buddy? What's up?
4: Good morning, Bob. How you doing,
1: man,
4: brother?
1: Great. Always good to hear from you.
4: Hey, man, I've been wanting to call you for a long time since you had your operation. I'm glad that went good for you.
1: Gosh, man, it couldn't have gone any better. I am so fortunate and so grateful.
4: That's awesome, man. Check it out. I don't have a favorite carnival ride because even when I was a kid, I couldn't understand why people want to strap themselves into rotating machinery. But I got on all those rides, but one particular one sticks out in my mind. This was at the Maryland State Fair way back when I was a teenager, and it was one of them pirate ships where it swings back and forth, right?
1: Yeah.
4: You go back real far, and it looks like you're going to fall out of your seat, and then it goes back, and you're backwards. Well, anyway, I was on this ride, and as we went back, I would look straight down, and I could see some kind of a liquid squirting out. Just into the person I was with, I was like, hey, man, I think there's something wrong. So we were swung forward, and we swung back, and then I said, look down there. He said, oh, man, that's hydraulic fluid. So I was like, well, what happened? Well, I don't know what happened, but I know that ride would not stop, Bob. They couldn't stop it.
1: I mean, was it hitting its full height?
4: Anymore. They had to let it come to a halt by itself, so we just kept swinging.
1: Yeah.
4: Swinging. And that didn't bother me. I'm like, wow, we get to stay on this ride extra long because it's broke, you know? Well, let me tell you what happened, dude. And I didn't even think about it, but the first person, I guess it was one person on that ride that just couldn't take the motion.
1: Uh-oh.
4: We're in the front. One person pukes. And then somebody saw that person puke, and then they started. Well, it was like a giant swinging puke fest. It really was, and I was laughing because none of that was me sick. I was like, this is hilarious.
3: Reminds you of Wayne's World.
4: Yeah.
3: But, oh, my gosh.
4: Yeah, man, as soon as you said carnival ride, I thought of that, and I was like, man, that was what a memory. What a memory.
1: What a memory is about it. That's right, man.
4: Yeah.
1: Kind of like yawning. Once one person does it, others start doing it, you know?
4: In that way. And I was like, what's wrong with these people? I never had that motion, even on boats, you know? I've been on dive boats where everybody but the captain and me were hanging their heads over the side. Rough water.
1: I'm kind of with you, Joe.
4: And I'm sitting there eating.
1: Yeah, I don't mind. I got a pretty...
4: You gotta keep eating.
1: I got a solid stomach when it comes to rides. I rarely get, bothered by any kind of amusement park ride or certainly the county fair rides. I'm pretty solid when it comes to that. Now, having said that, I go get on the Tilt-A-Whirl today. I'm all over the place, I'm sure.
4: Yeah. There was one ride. I went to Disney one year, and there was this ride, and I looked at it, and, like, your feet hung down, and it would do all kind of crazy stuff, and I was like, man, I ain't getting on that. Well, the people I was with, they were egging me on, you ain't going to go. So I'm like, all right, I'll get on it. Okay. Well, Bob, it scared the crap out of me. It looked like we were going to crash, and that's how, because it was two trains of people, and they were heading right towards one another, and right at the last minute, they would go up and miss, But, yeah, they egged me on to get me on it. And when we got off, both of them people had to sit down. They were all shook up. And then I was, well, let's go find another one. Want to go again?
1: Love it.
4: That's what for bother me.
1: Joe, always good to hear from you, buddy. Thanks for sharing that that good old fair memory with us.
4: All right, man. Hey, listen, you have a good day. Y'all have a good day. Robin, Jennifer, y'all be good. And I'll talk to you later.
1: All right, you got it. Speedwell Joe, appreciate you. We'll be back with Audio Brunch here on Yarbrough in just a second.
5: We've got another warm day ahead of us. High temperatures pushing into the low 90s. As we go towards this afternoon, we're going to see mostly clear and sunny skies. Pretty much for the rest of the week, tracking out some heat and humidity. Daily high temperatures reaching the low 90s with feels like temperatures into the mid to upper 90s. I'm meteorologist Belle Oliver in the WVLT First Alert Weather Center.
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0: Sean texted and said, I hear anything about a fair and my brain goes to the movie The Jerk. Well, he was a...
1: He worked
0: at the fair.
2: Oh, okay.
1: Special purpose.
0: Yes, special purpose. And he was promised a job and...
2: I'll have to watch that one again. It's been a long time.
0: That's really about all we can say about The Jerk and its connection to the county fair. But that movie's so stupid, it's fantastic.
1: Yes.
0: He hates the cans. Stay away from the cans. Oh, boy. All right, 865-656-8255. Favorite fair ride from back in the day and the one that you would never get on. Tony says the Roundup. That's the Roundup. I don't know if this was one of your favorites or one you wouldn't get on, Tony. I refuse to. I never have stepped foot on the Roundup.
1: Not either.
0: Nope. Not sure why. I just said I don't need the bottom dropping out underneath while my back is pressed into a chain link fence. So I'm good. I don't need this. All right, 865-656-8255. You guys remember when we had Ronnie Cowan on from the UT Extension a couple of times? And he discussed when he was here, there's a condition that he has called the alpha gal syndrome.
1: Yes, remember that.
0: Mm-hmm. I think this was really my introduction to this whole thing. And maybe you're aware of this. Maybe it's something brand new. I think it's something we all need to be aware of. And a few weeks ago, CBS Sunday Morning, they had an extensive piece on the alpha gal syndrome. And I think this is a message, again, that's worth repeating. And this is basically it. A tick bite from a very specific tick, which we have in East Tennessee, can leave you allergic to red meat.
2: That's so sad.
0: I agree. I agree. Ronnie cannot eat red meat. I'm not even sure if he can, you know, smell it cooking. And I think it bothers him even that.
2: Wow.
0: And so tick season, I mean, I don't know that it ever fully goes away around here, but, you know, we still got warm weather, so this is still tick season in East Tennessee. Alpha-gal syndrome turns red meat into a trigger for hives and stomach pain and swelling, and in some cases, life-threatening reactions. And it's a sugar molecule called the alpha-gal, and that's the culprit. Most mammals make it naturally. People don't. Some ticks carry it. And when one of these ticks bites you, the Lone Star tick specifically, which is very common here in the eastern and central United States, your body can start treating that sugar like an enemy. And later when you eat something like beef or pork or lamb or some dairy products even, the reaction hits, and it can happen as quickly as 3 to 6 hours after you've eaten that. Doctors first pieced all this together in the late 2000s. Researchers investigating strange allergic reactions to a cancer drug noticed that the same sugar was involved. And about that same time, patients in Australia and the American South reported sudden meat allergies after tick bites. And so by 2009, the pattern was clear. Tick bite then delayed allergy to mammal products. Lone Star ticks, you can identify them. They have a very noticeable white dot on the back. So if you spend any time outdoors, and there are lots of opportunities to do that in East Tennessee, really year-round, take as many precautions as possible. Keep the ticks off. There are plenty of tick repellents that can help you do this. Always check yourself after a trip into the outdoors, and specifically look for ticks with that white dot on their backs. So what is driving the Lone Star tick problem? Audio brunch clip number one today. Dr. Aubrey Stamola Ryan has the answer.
3: The white-tailed deer are the primary breeding ground for Lone Star ticks as well as deer tick. And we have a very large sort of out-of-control deer population here. One deer can feed 1,500 ticks per season. And one tick can lay 2,000 eggs, one female tick. So that's 3 million ticks that are coming off of one deer.
0: That's why it's such an issue. White-tailed deer are the primary breeding ground for these ticks. One deer can feed 1,500 ticks per season. And one tick, a female tick, can lay 2,000 eggs, 3 million ticks coming off of one deer. And wildlife experts say the white-tailed deer population is dangerously high. Sam Telford, a professor of infectious disease and global health, told CBS Sunday Morning that he's been warning of the deer population problem for years. And now with Alpha Gal, he's hoping people will start paying attention. Audio brunch clip number two.
4: I've worked on trying to get communities to reduce their deer for 40 years now. And Lyme disease wasn't enough. But now this new syndrome, Alpha Gal syndrome, is stimulating communities to say enough is enough.
0: So there's no need to eradicate the white-tailed deer population, but it does need to be reined in just a bit, and for the reasons that have just been mentioned. So if you think, hey, hunters are so cruel, no, it's a population control thing, and if the populations of many different animals gets too big, then there are big problems that come from that. Again, keep this in mind when it comes to the Alpha Gal syndrome. The best personal protection remains the basics. Check for ticks, use repellent, treat clothing with the repellent. But reducing the deer that fuels the tick boom could slow the rise of this unusual meat allergy for everyone. And I don't know if I speak for you folks. I do not need an allergic reaction to red meat. That would break my heart.
1: I know.
0: And so there's your audio brunch on this Monday. Next hour here on Yarbrough, when we get back, I want to go over some of the Tennessee Valley Fairs in full swing. Started on Friday. Here we go. We got all this week, all the way until Sunday. I want to go through some more of your text messages, favorite fair rides, and the one that you would never get on, 865-656-8255. I want to get into some of the county fair games. How likely are you to win? I think you already know the answer to that. And we're going to take another qualifier in our Tennessee Theater Broadway giveaway coming up next hour. And also the artificial intelligence conversation recently ramped up. We'll explain more next hour here after Robin's News on Yarbrough and News Talk 98.7.
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11: Good morning. It is 11 o'clock. Temperatures now at 80 degrees here in Knoxville with sunny skies. I'm Robin Joffe for News Talk 98.7 WOKI. If you are heading toward Middle Tennessee to the Cookeville area, there is a multi-vehicle crash. It's on 40 westbound in Putnam County. It's near mile marker 296. That's past the Monterey exit. The westbound lanes are closed in that area. So the interstate shut down, Interstate 40 westbound shut down completely in Putnam County near mile marker 296. Traffic is backing up for several miles. And that is the westbound lanes once again past Monterey. So if you're headed toward Cookeville, you might want to try to find an alternate route before you get to Monterey. Maybe get off in Crossville, take an alternate route to Cookeville. Vice President J.D. Vance briefly speaking to reporters before boarding Air Force Two this morning about the situation regarding the Houthis in the Red Sea. The vice president insists the U.S. is closely monitoring what's going on in the region, and they have been in constant communication with both allies and enemies.
12: We've been in constant contact with the Emiratis, the Saudis, and others who are affected in the region. So it's something the United States administration is very much on top of. We've also been engaged in direct conversations with the Houthis themselves. So we actually feel like we are on top of the situation.
11: Another death in Pennsylvania in a measles outbreak that has sickened thousands of people.

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1: 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Residents are urged not to provide banking or credit card information. Also, call the department if you do suspect anything suspicious about a call you receive. The Charlie Kirk Memorial statue outside the Turning Point USA headquarters has been vandalized with red spray paint.
2: TPUSA says this happened in the middle of the night. Apart from spray painting his face and neck, they also say they crossed out the name of Jesus on a nearby sign. And Turning Point says they're going to review the video of the incident and are working with law enforcement to find out who did this. They say they're also going to restore the statue and replace the signs, which Charlie's wife, Erica Kirk, saying on Twitter his death and this incident is only going to make his legacy and causes spread further. Maricopa County Attorney Rachel Mitchell says these acts are not to be tolerated. If you do have any information, the Phoenix Police Department is asking you to call them.
1: Funeral arrangements have been announced for former Knox County Sheriff Tom Spangler. He passed away Thursday after a battle with pancreatic cancer. His visitation will be held Thursday from 4 to 7 at Clear Springs Baptist Church, followed by a funeral service. A procession and graveside service at East Tennessee State Veterans Cemetery are scheduled for Friday. We have more information at newstalk987.com. One Halloween item already flying off the shelves.
3: The scary viral treat that keeps selling out at Costco will cost you $54.99. The 5.5-pound head of Frankenstein, made of chocolate, filled with gummies shaped like body parts, complete with a mallet to smash the monster, called the Monster Mash by 10 Acres Gifts. It is Belgian chocolate, a pound of gummy body parts shaped like brains, fingers, and teeth. Label says 25 servings at 150 calories per. You can pay the scalper's eBay price of $100 or go for Betty Crocker Monster Mash Fruit Snacks or Jelly Belly's Monster Mash Mix, Frankenstein not included. Therese Crowley, Fox News.
1: Currently, we do have partly sunny skies in Knoxville. The Yarbrough Show will continue in a moment. I'm Robin Joffe on your station for news and talk in East Tennessee. 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
4: Well, the heat is back here in East Tennessee. We've got high temperatures pushing into the low 90s by this afternoon, staying mostly clear and sunny. We've got the rest of the week still looking at daily high temperatures reaching the low 90s. Feels like temperatures surging into the mid to upper 90s as we go towards Tuesday, and that will continue through the weekend. I'm meteorologist Belle Oliver in the WVLT First Alert Weather Center.
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0: Hey, folks, get ready for a trivia question this hour. And if you can answer it correctly, oh, you got to be the right caller, too. All these stipulations. But if you can accomplish that, you will qualify. And somebody's going to qualify for the Tennessee Theater Broadway giveaway. What is that exactly? It's brought to you by Dynasty Spas, first off. And it's a brand new contest starting today. We're going to take qualifiers during the Phil Show, during Yarbrough, during Triple H Radio Experience. We'll do this, what is it, a month? Is that it, Jennifer, 4 weeks?
1: Yeah.
0: All right.

0: Right. And then at the end of the 4 weeks of all the qualifiers, we're going to have a grand prize drawing. And the grand prize is going to be season tickets to all the different Broadway shows that are coming to the Tennessee Theater in their brand new season, which gets underway in just a couple of months, in November of this year. And it will the season lasts from November through the next August. And we've got some tickets to give away regarding the season passes for Tennessee Theater Broadway. So this hour, I got the trivia question. You come at me with the right answer, and we'll get you hooked up with a qualification. And then hopefully you're the grand prize winner. All right, let me get some of your text messages. I want to get into some of the fair games. Tennessee Valley Fair is underway, and that's going on at Chilhowee Park. Let's see. The Scrambler was Michael's favorite. The Zipper or the Rock-O-Plane was the ones he would never get on. I'm not sure what the Rock-O-Plane is. Mitch loved the swings on the chains. It seemed to be going 90 miles an hour when I was a kid. Always on those, man.
1: Mm-hmm.
0: Refused to ride those spinning teacups, which always made me want to barf up my cotton candy. Regurgitated cotton candy, folks, at the upcoming Yarby-Roo. Get your tickets now. Danny would ride the Scrambler, would not ride the Bullet. All right.
1: What was the Bullet?
0: I'm not sure. Bill says his favorite was the Himalayan, but honorable mention goes to the Gravitron. I see. It's so funny how so many of us say, I would ride this, and this is the one I would not. And then others are like, nah, that was my best. That's favorite.
2: Have y'all seen that? It's one, it's got these cars, and it's on this long arm, and it's these, I don't even know what you call them.
1: It spins around.
2: And it brings them up, and it's the thing is spinning, and then all the little cars are also spinning.
1: Don't know what that's called.
2: Just going haywire. Yeah. That thing is terrifying to watch from the ground. I can't even imagine being in it.
1: I have no idea what that's called, but I know what you're talking about. I've seen it. It's terrifying.
2: I would have rode it in my teens and young 20s, though, without blinking an eye. Yep.
0: But, okay, so what's the age where you say, okay, I'm not doing this anymore?
2: I said, you know what? You get to that certain age in your life that you decide which ways you're not going out. And then you quit doing it. You quit doing it. I mean, I do. I'm like, I ain't going out that way. So I'm not doing it, you know.
0: Exiting Earth.
2: Yeah.
0: Going out.
2: Yeah.
1: Like, you remember the roller coaster? It went straight up. You got in it, and it just went straight up, and then it did the little track.
0: At the county fair?
1: Mm-hmm.
0: The only roller coasters I remember at the county fair were those really small ones that maybe got 10 feet off the ground.
2: They're so rickety. Yeah. Your whole like neck and spine is like a yard.
1: Maybe that's why I have back problems.
0: Tennessee Valley Fair brought to you by Yarbrough Chiropractic. That's what you ought to do, man.
2: Loved it as a kid, though.
0: Get you a booth out there. You chiropractors open up a booth out at the fair, man.
2: Yeah, that'd be big business, actually. That's really smart.
0: I know. Yes. I'm full of these smart ideas.
2: You should go into business.
0: I can't. For all you know, the chiropractor booth would be for all the Gen Xers and millennials who think we're still all that, and we really aren't.
1: We can do this.
0: Yes.
2: Come on over here. We'll adjust you. You can see them walking through, rubbing their back and stuff. Like, come on over here. I'll take care of it.
0: I love that. So I took my daughter years ago down to Universal for her birthday, Harry Potter.
2: Love it.
0: That's a great, it really is. Even if, I mean, we're kind of into Harry Potter. We watched all the movies and she's growing out of it. But the Forbidden Journey.
2: Yes. The one in the castle.
0: The castle.
2: Yes.
0: That's got all the different, it's got the big screen that kind of makes you feel like you're flying. Now, this isn't a county fair ride. I mean, this is an extravagant, yeah. You can't be breaking this down and setting it up every week, folks. But gosh, man, it was phenomenal. And we got the express pass for our time there because we're only going to be there a very short amount of time. And if you're thinking about planning on a day at Universal, get the express pass. If you're going to be there just a few days, get it. It's expensive, but it's worth every penny.
2: It's worth it.
0: And so she loved the Forbidden Journey ride, which, again, it had all the different things. It just was an incredible. I don't even know how to describe it. It's incredible. But that we rode that thing 15 times over the course of, I believe, 2 days.
2: Wow.
0: And our record was 8 times in 1 hour because we had the express pass.
2: You just kept going over and We'd
0: get off of it, sneak through the little queue line area. No, we didn't break line or anything, but you're supposed to go all the way out and all the way back in. But the little gift shop there had a little cut through, and if you knew about it, so we did that. And it got embarrassing at one point. I'm passing all the same people who didn't have the express pass.
2: Yeah.
0: And like for the sixth time, I'm like, oh, this is getting embarrassing. Finally, toward the end of it, all of my senses were dulled.
2: Yeah.
0: And I had that dull headache. And I was just like, okay, that's enough. And we quit. Yeah, that was so random. Sorry about that. All right, let's see. Dave is the Zipper, the Gravitron, and the Himalayan. No rides I won't get on. Well, you're a better man than I there, Dave. All right, so when it comes to games, what games do you play, if any, still at the fair? All right, and so a lot of these have been around for a long, long time. The milk bottle pyramid. You've seen that.
2: Yes.
0: They stack up the milk bottles. You get the softball or the beanbag or whatever it might be.
1: And
0: you knock them
1: over.
0: Yeah. Well, something's up with them. So the thinking is that the bottom pens, they've got different ones, right? And those bottom ones can be filled with lead and weighing as much as 10 pounds.
1: Oh, man.
0: And then the softballs have cork in them, so they're really lightweight.
2: Yeah.
0: So it's very much controlled by the person running the game, that if they need a winner, they set up the ones you can't actually do. And if they don't need a winner, which is most of the times, they put these other ones in there. The basketball chute. Didn't we all try this?
1: Oh, heck yeah.
2: Yes.
0: The ball was typically overinflated, and the rim looked like it was the shape of a football. They didn't even try to hide it. It's like, that's not round. And even if it were round, it was smaller than the regulation size and probably about 12 feet high instead of 10. It did not look regulation height to me. Even the balloon dart throw.
2: Yeah, that can be tricky.
0: Underinflated balloons are harder to pop.
1: And a dull dart, probably.
0: And a dull dart. You got that right. Exactly. I tell you what, I'll take part in the balloon dart throw if I can provide my own darts.
2: Right?
1: I've got my own.
2: You got the worker back behind the scenes with the file. No, not sharpening it. Whatever you would call it with.
0: Yeah. All right, the ring toss. The bottles are out there. You toss the ring. If it lands on a bottle, you win a prize.
2: That is so hard.
1: Mm-hmm.
2: I've seen people
0: sure.
2: do it before. And then, you know, the worker, of course, is all like, bing. You see, it's so easy.
0: Okay, so here's why. I'm telling you the secrets to these games, all right? So the rings that the customer throw, of course, they're much smaller than the rings that the employee toss, mm-hmm. right? They need to set a good example there. So they are using a larger ring there. That's a pretty easy one. Okay, and I've even had some of you text in about the softballs into the peach basket thing that's mounted to the wall.
2: Yeah.
0: Again, this is one of those games I'm not even sure how much they tried to hide it, because if you look closely enough, you could see the spring behind the center of that basket, right?
1: Oh, goodness.
0: And they had these baskets there called muck buckets that would cause the ball to get some extra bounce, so it was just damn near impossible to get the softballs in there. Shoot the star. I wasted so much allowance money as a kid.
1: Oh, yeah.
2: It's fun just to shoot the gun.
0: It was.
1: It was.
0: But, man, they had a mini bike on the prize shelf.
2: You really wanted that.
0: I was going home with the mini bike. Except I didn't.
2: You never could like clear out the
0: whole
2: thing.
0: You can't.
2: The red star, and you had to. There was need to be no color left.
0: Yes. So the idea is shoot around the edge and cut it out, but even that was borderline impossible because the BBs. First off, I don't know that you had enough to actually do that, and second of all, they were smaller than what your typical BB might find at the store, and even the duck pond. I mean, that's got a rigness to it, right?
2: Duck pond? Are you talking about where you had to pick, what do they call it?
0: Pick a duck, and the prize is
2: written on the bottom.
0: Yes.
2: Oh.
0: Retrieve the duck. Either with your hand or some kind of makeshift fishing pole. Nearly everyone's a winner. And even if you win these things, it's a fraction of what it costs to pay. I don't know if you guys know this, but these games are there to get this. Make money.
2: I like the one that you squirt the water, you know.
1: That's what I was just thinking.
2: Blows the balloon up and the balloon pops. I love that one.
0: I also dug the one where you'd shoot the water into the clown's mouth and your race car would go up the side of the wall.
1: Any of those that you shoot water. I like those.
0: Hey, man, have fun with them. Tennessee Valley Fair through Sunday. It is underway, and I'll get more of your text messages here. Let's go ahead and line you up and give away a qualification for the Tennessee Theater Broadway season tickets. Okay, our number is 865-656-2946. I've got a, yes, I've got a trivia question, Robin.
1: No, I'll be calling in.
0: Oh! I'm just going to tell you this for future reference. You might want to stay on the down low if you're going to do that, all right? And not announce it so prominently, okay?
1: I would love that prize.
0: It's a great prize, folks. Callers 10, 11, and 12 will line you up. That way our streamers can get in on this. 10, 11, and 12 at 656-2946. Hey, Ben, sit tight, buddy. I want to get to your call here regarding ticks in just a moment on Yarbrough.
3: Mostly clear and sunny for your Monday. High temperatures pushing into the low 90s as we head into the afternoon. I'm meteorologist Belle Oliver in the WVLT First Alert Weather Center.
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0: This is Halloran. 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We got to talk about it. 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
1: Back here on Yarbrough at News Talk 98.7. Happy Monday. Great weekend. Hope you had one. Another football game coming up for Tennessee. Hey, look at these Tennessee Vols, man. They did okay Saturday night. Looks like
2: a lot of penalties.
1: That if you gotta be critical, that's definitely one of the areas. No doubt. But man, Faison Brandon looks to be the real deal.
2: Yeah. Somebody's telling me he can't leave. There's no NIL, there's no transfer portal.
1: I think he's one of those players that they're going to crack open the checkbook as much as necessary.
2: I hope so.
1: Yeah, I hope so too. Kennesaw State this weekend, and then Texas.
2: And we're the UT. They're not.
1: That's right. They know this. Wonder what the odds are of game day coming to Knoxville for the UT versus UT.
2: I'd say pretty freaking high.
1: I would too. I've not gone in there to check what other matchups are that day, but that's got to be, especially since Texas beat Ohio State this weekend. And
2: yeah,
1: they're
2: I didn't
1: number
2: know
1: one.
2: That till today.
1: Oh, really?
2: I kind of unplugged yet. I mean, I did a few things yesterday, but pretty much just unplugged. Didn't check news. Didn't do anything. It was my unplugged day.
1: Yeah.
2: And Landon and Phil were talking about it. My mouth just dropped open because I saw the game and Ohio State was killing Texas.
1: Yeah. 23-3.
2: When did that happen?
1: Uh-huh. Arch Manning, he looks like as lost as anybody the first three quarters. And in the fourth quarter, I guess he
2: woke up.
1: He channels his grandfather,
2: his uncle,
1: his two uncles.
2: Yeah, two uncles.
1: Yeah, he channels all their spirit and athletic ability and mental acuity, and man, just whipped him there in the fourth quarter.
2: So I did ask my husband, I said, so if Peyton comes to that game, who's he going to root for?
1: Oh, I think he's Vol for life.
2: But his nephew's
1: he's Vol, Vol for life. Vol for life. And if he rides the fence on that one, come on, man. I think he will. I think he'll go Vol for life there. All right, let's get some qualification going on here for our Tennessee Theater Broadway season ticket giveaway. I've got I got a couple of guys on hold that are both named Kelly. So I apologize to the second Kelly, but Kelly number one, this is you. Your
3: Hello
1: first.
3: There, Bob.
1: Hey, man. Good morning. How are you?
3: Well, I'm pretty good about you, sir.
1: I'm doing great, and I really want to get you qualified for these season tickets to go to the Tennessee Theater for the next season and see all of the plays. And so here's the trivia question. In the play Mamma Mia, where is it set? What country is the setting for Mamma Mia? Is it Italy? Is it Sweden? Or is it Greece? Italy, Sweden, or Greece? Got a breaker 19. Kelly, you with us?
3: Is it Greece, Bob?
1: Oh, there he is. He says, is it Greece, Bob? And Kelly, it is, in fact, it is Greece, Bob. Yes.
4: Greece, Bob.
1: Hey, man, have you been to the Tennessee Theater for any of the Broadway shows before?
3: I have, several years ago.
1: All right, man. They're awesome. I mean, these road shows that Broadway sends, they are incredible. And now you've qualified to get in there and possibly win the grand prize. Let me run through the schedule. Broadway at the Tennessee Theater. The new season starts November, Death Becomes Her. In December, it's The Great Gatsby. In February, it's Mamma Mia. And March of next year, The Sound of Music. July of next year, The Jersey Boys. And finally, in August of next year, Alicia Keys, Hell's Kitchen. Tennessee Broadway giveaway brought to you by Dynasty Spas. Thank you, Dynasty Spas. Appreciate you sponsoring this contest. 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Kelly, sit tight. Jennifer's going to get the information, and hopefully you get the grand prize. All right, thank you for that. Hey, Ben, thanks for your patience. Good morning. We were talking Alpha Gal earlier, and I'd love to hear your comments about that.
3: Well, there's two things on that, the tick thing. One thing that was just kind of a warning. I got a tick bite about 2 years ago, and it was a new thing for me that I didn't realize could happen. Every time I'd ever gotten a tick bite, the tick was still hanging out. This time, the tick bit me and took off.
1: Hmm.
3: And so it just looked like a little mosquito bite, and then eventually it started looking like that bullseye kind of rash.
1: Yeah.
3: And so with that, I got Lyme, Rocky Mountain spotted fever, and some other. I got three different things from that one tick bite.
1: Oh, my
3: gosh. The tick wasn't even hanging around. It bit me and took off. And so just as a warning to watch out for that.
1: So what was it? Lyme disease. Lyme disease can be, man, that can be a bad, bad thing. How was your case of it?
3: I think they caught it, or we caught it early enough. Matter of fact, when I went to the walk-in clinic, my wife made me go. And I wasn't going to go, but she made me go. And then I went to the walk-in clinic, and the doctor that looked at it, he's like, I don't think that's a tick bite either. He said, but we're going to run antibiotics, and just in case. And sure enough, the test came back, and he's like, well, yeah, you ended up not only with Lyme disease, but these other two also.
1: Gosh,
3: so
1: man.
3: I think I ended up doing three runs of antibiotics, I think, to get ahead of that. But the other thing I wanted to say was on the Alpha Gal, because I'm the same way. I couldn't stand life without meat.
1: Yeah.
3: On the Alpha Gal, there's a guy, a doctor in Nashville, that wrote a book called Lies My Doctor Told Me. And he's got a YouTube channel and a couple other things, but he's got a way to help reverse the effects of Alpha Gal.
1: Oh, so no kidding.
3: If somebody were to get that, yeah, that's somebody to check out. His name is Dr. Ken Berry.
1: Do you have any recollection of any of the things that he suggests, or just kind of an idea of what his recommendations might be?
3: I don't remember the exact details. He's got an hour-long YouTube video that breaks down how he's treated a couple of his patients. But I can't remember exactly how he walked through that. And he said, and this is going off memory here, but it was something about this Alpha Gal thing. We all have this, whatever this thing is. It just, there's other things that are going on in your body that kind of helps accelerate it and make that meat issue come up. And so there's a process he's got figured out that's like, I don't know, some way we'll reverse it. And, you know, whether that worked true or not, he says, and he's a practicing physician over near Nashville.
1: Okay.
3: So, hey, you know, hopefully he's.
1: Ben, that's great information. I had not heard of him. I've looked him up here. I've got just a couple of things to add. Thank you for that. I'm glad you had had a somewhat manageable experience with Lyme disease and the other things that you got from that tick bite.
3: Yeah, man.
1: All right, buddy. Have a good one. Take care. So Ken Berry, Dr. Ken Berry, explains that testing positive for alpha-gal antibodies after a tick bite does not mean a person has full-blown alpha-gal syndrome, which is basically saying you're now allergic to red meat. And he says fewer than 10% of those with the antibodies actually develop a clinical red meat allergy. So even if you get bitten, even if you are diagnosed with alpha gal, it doesn't mean that you're automatically going to get this red meat allergy. But still, man, I don't, you know, I wouldn't want to even take that chance. Our buddy Ronnie Cowan from UT Extension, he was in that 10%, if that number is accurate, and I have no reason to believe that it isn't. And so he's got a lot of different suggestions that he makes there. So if you want to check that out, it's Dr. Ken Berry. Ken, Berry, and you please do your due diligence on what he says and what he's recommending before you jump in there and just take matters into your hands yourself. That's my suggestion to you, but appreciate you calling in there, Ben. Thank you much for that. All right, artificial intelligence. A new conversation has kind of popped up here in the past, I don't know, 7 or 8 days about the future of AI. So let's look into this when we get back here. Yarbrough on News Talk 98.7.

0: take it easy.
1: All right, I just need to double check. Robin, that wasn't you that just qualified, right? You didn't imitate that. Okay. I know you were threatening to do it, and I thought, well, maybe she's found a way to do this. Not yet. Hey, I stand corrected. Carrie blew me a text message. One of our listeners threw me a text message, too. You know what it's about. Peyton has already come out and said, yeah, I love my alma mater, but nothing's more important to me than my family. So he will be pulling for his nephew, Arch, when Texas comes to Knoxville. Well, he compared it, apparently, to the situation when his father, Archie, was when Peyton was playing for Tennessee and his dad, Archie, would pull for Tennessee over Ole Miss, where Archie played. Mm. Now, I know that's what he says publicly. Mm-hmm. I think he believes it, too. I'll just be honest with you.
2: Do you believe it? It's not a rumor. Everybody says when he shows up to games, we lose.
1: I don't believe that at all. No.
2: What is that called, though?
1: Jinx.
2: Jinx. Thank you. I just went blank.
1: Jinx. No, I am not a Jinx fan.
2: Well, I'm not either, but I've heard that. I always hear that. Oh, well, Peyton was there. But he's won games. We have won games that he has been asked.
1: Yes. Peyton's been asked about this before. About, you know, when you're here, there's this belief that Tennessee struggles and even loses. And he goes, you know why? I'll just tell you this. I'm not out there throwing the passes and running the kickoffs. I'm just watching the game.
2: He's not wrong.
1: So listen, fans, if you think you opening up your front door when it's 20 degrees outside while the game is on, you think that's helping your team, then go do it. But it's not. Okay, it really isn't. There's no such thing as a jinx. Wear your favorite jersey. Wear your favorite pants. I don't care. It's not making a difference. But if it makes you feel good, then by all means, do it.
2: By all means.
1: Well, I kind of lost my mind for a second there. Sorry. Couple of artificial intelligence developers recently sounded the warnings on social media, saying they, quote, earnestly believe that AI could kill us all by the end of the decade.
2: Okie dokie.
1: Is that what you heard, Jennifer, that you're like, I need to know more about this?
3: Yeah, I was like, okay, this is too big to jump in now. I'm just going to wait and hear what Bob says. Yeah, because I trust you, and I know you've researched this. I'll let him do the work, and I'll just listen.
2: They watched Terminator and...
1: Terminator.
2: And iRobot as well.
1: Well, one of the researchers did say this on social media. They say today's chatbots are not the threat to extinction. The danger is the next leap, that AI can improve itself or help build a smarter successor until it outruns human control. Jacob Coxon's the researcher who said AI could kill us by the end of the decade. Now, once a system is that capable and that independent, they argue it could act in the physical world using tools that people have already built. And the two examples they keep repeating are a large-scale hack of critical infrastructure and help creating a catastrophic biological weapon. Recent testing in which AI agents did attack outside systems are treated as a small preview. So they're saying, hey, it's kind of already happened on a much smaller scale. Researchers add that labs still lack a proven way to keep a super intelligent system pointed at human goals. The how in their telling is speed plus loss of control, not a single movie style plot like Terminator or iRobot. That's why when Anthropic CEO Dario Amodei sat down on CBS Sunday Morning, he made a few comments about this. Here's the first one.
4: I won't lie to you. There are real dangers. And I think for too long, the industry lied to people about the fact that this technology had risk. I don't think I fully just appreciated what it would actually be like. It doesn't mean we need to panic today. It doesn't mean we need to shut it all down. What I would say, it's a warning sign. It's a warning sign that we need to slow down.
1: So he's not calling for a full-blown stop of AI advancement. He wants every new model, though, tested before it goes out the door. and he wants independent inspectors with the same kind of access that a company might give its own staff. Independent access is what he's wanting. Lawmakers are already floating two very different ideas. Either shut the whole thing down or build in a way to cut the power if a system goes off the rails. In other words, include a kill switch.
4: Yeah, a kill switch could be a good idea. But I don't think banning it, completely banning it, is the right approach. One, the idea that we would never get the incredible benefits, would never get the medical cures, that doesn't sit right with me. Second, this technology will be built in other countries, including authoritarian countries. The more long-term thing would be working together to put a speed limit on the rate of AI progress. I think that's going to be very difficult because the incentives to pull ahead and the military advantage that you get from that are so large. And honestly, I don't know if it's possible, but we should try.
1: So the benefits of AI continue to get lost in the shuffle here. The benefits. Amadei says if we shut it down, we lose the medical cures and other benefits. And that's absolutely true. Here's the problem with the speed limit. Other countries, and this is what he said as well, including authoritarian countries, are racing as well. The pull to get there first, especially for military power, is huge. Hey, China. It's the United States here. So, yeah, listen, we think this AI thing's going a little too fast. So how about we all just get together and call a big old timeout? You in? China response, no doubt, would be new phone. Who dis? They would not be interested.
0: No.
1: They would not at all. So how far should governments go?
4: My view here is it has always been very strange that this technology is being built by a private company. People ask me that question all the time. Why isn't this being built by government? And the strangest thing about it is I agree with them. I'm uncomfortable.
5: Would you be willing to give up the technology to the government?
4: To the right combination of governments. So the worry
5: You're
4: I have...
5: You're willing to hand over this company.
4: I am concerned that one single government could abuse this technology just as easily as a single company could. But I think a combination of democratically elected governments, I don't know about handing over, but some kind of oversight, some kind of joint governance. If we build in the right way, I think the probability of something bad happening is very low. If we build in the wrong way, the probability of something bad happening is very high.
1: Mm-hmm. Let's get the government involved. That'll solve the problem.
3: No.
1: Right? What could go wrong with the government involved? So he keeps coming back to the same point. Built carefully, he thinks the odds of disaster stay low. Built carelessly, those odds get high. And the argument now is not whether the technology is powerful enough to need limits. It is who sets those limits before this curve gets any steeper. And he wants the government involved? Handing AI to the government, to me, I think that's a really bad idea. Agencies there in the government move slowly. They hide mistakes. They answer to politics most times and not results. A kill switch? Well, who controls that? In official hands, it could become a mute button for speech or research and products in a party that a party in power, rather, dislikes. One government can abuse the technology as easy as one company. Amadei said so himself. Export rules, licensing boards, and joint oversight all sound careful and great until they freeze up these labs that still have to outpace rivals who will not be waiting. Again, think China. Private builders can be sued, boycotted, replaced. Bureaucracies rarely can. Keep governments as referees on clear harms, not as owners of the pace of progress. No, do not hand this over 100% to the governments. I was thinking about this driving in today, and I think this is the modern-day version of the nuclear arms race between the United States and the Soviet Union from the late 40s to the early 90s. The big difference, I think, is that That race was a contest you could literally see from a plane or a satellite. Uranium enrichment, plutonium production, bomb assembly needed these huge plants. They needed rare materials, specialized reactors, and thousands of workers. Those footprints showed up in satellite photos, and it showed up in electricity bills and shipping records and many things like that. A private garage could not hide a Manhattan Project. Even allied companies worked under tight state control. And if a nation tried to join in on that club, others usually learned about it long before a device was anywhere close to being ready. And so that visibility made bargains possible. Inspectors could count the silos, could track the material, could verify a plant was doing what a treaty said it was doing. Cheating was hard to accomplish back then. Artificial intelligence does not work that way. These raw ingredients needed code, data, chips, electricity. A frontier lab can train a powerful model in ordinary office buildings or rented data centers or even rooms that simply look like any other tech campus. There's no telltale cooling tower that screams any kind of weapon, but I think this kind of weapon can be as dangerous as the nuclear arms race from way back when. Nuclear restraint depended on seeing the factory. AI restraint depends on trusting people you can't easily watch. And one more thing about this. We always want to blame AI for any future misdeeds. And this is where I've always come down on artificial intelligence and really technology in general. It is technology. And it only exists because humans created it and are programming it. And I continue to firmly believe that technology only does or doesn't do what a human tells it to do or not to do. So I think we need to stop blaming AI and refocus the conversation on the programmers, the creators of AI, the humans behind artificial intelligence. The danger, I don't think, is that not that AI has secret motives. It's that people will keep pointing a fast general tool at winning. Then if the outcome isn't good, call the result destiny, when it mostly has been their own hurry. We're not going to slow down this arms race. You know that. China's not going to slow it down. And President Trump has said many times, this is a very important race that we need to win. And slowing down's not going to let you win this. Final segment of Yarbrough here in just a moment, back on News Talk 98.7.
0: We've got another warm day ahead of us. High temperatures pushing into the low 90s. As we go towards this afternoon, we're going to see mostly clear and sunny skies. Pretty much for the rest of the week, tracking out some heat and humidity. Daily high temperatures reaching the low 90s with feels like temperatures into the mid to upper 90s. I'm meteorologist Belle Oliver in the WVLT First Alert Weather Center.
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0: Timmy on our text line, Timmy the texter, says, hey, Bob, go back about 20 years, watch a movie called Eagle Eye. It says it's about AI going overboard. Are you familiar with Eagle Eye?
1: No, but I want to watch it.
0: You ever heard of Eagle Eye?
1: I have not.
0: Robin, anything on Eagle Eye? Let me see what I got here. Eagle Eye, the movie. Let's see. Jerry and Rachel, two strangers thrown together by a mysterious phone call from a woman they've never met. Shoot, man. Where'd the rest of it go? Here it is. All right.
1: AI took it away and said, yes. Don't watch it. You'll discover all my secrets.
0: AI's shutting me down, man. Okay, now I'm getting nervous. No, I'm kidding. Two strangers whose lives suddenly thrown into turmoil by a mysterious woman they've never met, threatening their lives and family. The unseen caller uses everyday technology to control their actions and push them into increasing danger. As events escalate, Jerry and Rachel become the country's most wanted fugitives and must figure out what's happening to them. It's getting a 6.6 out of 10 on IMDb. Billy Bob's in this.
1: Really?
0: Yeah.
1: Well, then, yeah, I'll watch it. I love old Billy Bob.
0: He plays the role of an agent.
1: Okay.
0: Michelle Monaghan?
1: Oh, I know that. I know that name.
0: And Shia?
1: LaBeouf.
0: LaBeouf is in this.
1: Oh, he must have been a baby.
0: Jerry Shaw is the character. Jerry Shaw, Shia LaBeouf. Yeah, 20 years ago. I don't know. What other text we got regarding this? Let me get back here. Catherine on Dr. Ken Berry regarding the alpha-gal disease. And she says an incredible medical doctor from Tennessee helps people reverse many conditions. Okay, very nice to know. Junior heard acupuncture is a pretty good percentage rate getting rid of alpha-gal. Okay, thank you for that. Anthony, good morning, sir. What's up with you, my friend?
2: Good morning, Bob. Good morning. Up with the sun every morning. Yep. Got to, anyway. But, you know, let me give you a little scenario starting back way before all this and up until now. And I was watching, and this is based on reality, Rockford Files. That must have been at 70, 80s. Well, he had a case where there were some strange things going on. One of his detective buddies got murdered, and they found out in these houses, you know, strategically around the Los Angeles area, had these huge air conditioner units in the garage where they were cooling down these computers for storage thing. And this has been going on ever since. And now those oligarchs, these tech oligarchs, basically have saw something that they don't like. See, their whole world has their perspective has nothing like ours. You know, liberty and freedom and constitutional reality. They have seen something that is going to change their world. And I think Bill Gates saw the same thing about, you know, 6-8 months ago.
0: So where do you come down, Anthony, on artificial intelligence when you hear a statement like, hey, if we're not careful, it could be the end to humanity?
2: Chinese fake news. So you have, and that's why Trump does a lot of his carrying on and this and that, because he found out with Comey. FBI agent, administrator of the superior Comey, you know, when he took the first office, that he can't trust a lot of these people. And there's still a lot of them there. So he's like the CIA. He's stolen his information out while they work.
0: So you're not buying any of this AI stuff. I mean, yeah, sure, it's there. It's helping out. It is pretty incredible. Yeah, we need to keep an eye on it. But as far as it's going to be the end of the world, you're not buying it.
2: Well, look at the fundamental aspects instead of the orthodoxy. I mean, the fact is that artificial intelligence has been created by artificial intelligence.
0: Well, I appreciate your Rockford Files reference. So,
2: that's a conundrum.
0: My head's, it's a Monday. I can't do that, Anthony, but I thank you for that, and I appreciate the Rockford File reference. You know I'm going to go try to find that episode now and watch it. Ricardo, talk to me, friend. What's up?
3: Buenos dias, my man. Hey, that Eagle Eye movie's great. It's Shia LaBeouf. He plays two twins in it, and it's a really good looking AI. It's pretty cool how it's totally Big Brother eye in the sky. Mm-hmm. It's everything that Ice Cube movie was not. The Ice Cube War of the Worlds movie.
0: Yeah, not into Ice Cube.
3: But, But you know, fair rides, man. I'm a sucker for Simpleton. I love the swings. I love just hanging out, wearing my face, just floating around. Right? I mean, it's not Dollywood. You know, no, it's not the hot rod. Don't get me wrong. I love those rides. But if I'm going to the fair, and you know, I feel like that's probably the, if I'm going to die, that's probably the best way to go. On
0: the breeze, yeah. Going through your hair. Yeah, you're getting the. It'll look down on the earth from, I don't know, how high are those swings?
1: Too high for me.
0: 50 feet, 40 feet, I don't know. All right, Tennessee Valley Fair. It's been fun talking about that today. Been fun talking about artificial intelligence and all the other things here. Appreciate your contributions to Yarbrough. Triple H later today, another chance to qualify for the Tennessee Theater Broadway giveaway brought to you by Dynasty Spas. So be listening for that. And we'll see you back, Jennifer Johnsy, tomorrow. Robin Joffe with news in a moment. Bob Yarbrough back at 10 o'clock tomorrow on News Talk 98.7.
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1: Good afternoon. It is 12:01. Temperatures at 84 degrees. Sunny skies in Knoxville. I'm Robin Jaffe for News Talk 98.7 WOKI. A routine walking patrol in the Lonsdale neighborhood leads to a major arrest. Knoxville police say officers stopped 26-year-old Sovereign Matthews Friday morning after spotting suspicious behavior near Pascal Drive and Cornelia Cartwright Avenue. Investigators say Matthews was carrying a loaded assault rifle, a loaded handgun, and nearly 20 grams of marijuana. He is charged with drug distribution and possessing a firearm during the commission of a dangerous felony. Knoxville police are also asking for your help to identify a man who is accused of following a woman to her apartment near the University of Tennessee campus. Police say this incident happened September 2nd at the Standard at Knoxville Student Housing Apartment. Investigators say this man followed the woman to her apartment, banged on her door for several minutes, but then he did leave. We do have his photo on our website, newstalk987.com. Police are also investigating the death of a 23-year-old mother following a medical emergency outside of southbound Knoxville in the downtown area. Police say that Kenya Burrow became unresponsive after experiencing breathing difficulties, later pronounced dead at the hospital. Her father, Kenneth Burrow Jr., is asking anyone who may have witnessed this incident at the nightclub or has photos or video to please come forward as Knoxville police continue to investigate. The Kennedy Center could close if a solution to avoid bankruptcy is not found soon.
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1: 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Currently, we do have sunny skies, 84 degrees in Knoxville. 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
2: Well, the heat is back here in East Tennessee. We've got high temperatures pushing into the low 90s by this afternoon, staying mostly clear and sunny. We've got the rest of the week still looking at daily high temperatures reaching the low 90s. Feels like temperatures surging into the mid to upper 90s as we go towards Tuesday, and that will continue through the weekend. I'm meteorologist Belle Oliver in the WVLT First Alert Weather Center.
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8: Rising from the heart of the swamp, a beacon of truth is casting its light. 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
7: All right, 844-484-3872, 844-4-THE-USA. That's the way to join us today. From coast to coast, from sea to shining sea. Good to be with you again, America. Had a great week in Dallas. Thank you to everybody in Dallas. It was so nice to see you in Texas last week. For those of you in Kansas City, I'll be stopping by. We do a listener event this week with KCMO. Check out their website for more details on that. Can't wait to be with you in Kansas City. And I'll do a little comparison shopping on the barbecue. Jim has already insisted to me that there is no way Texas can be defeated. I'll be the judge of that.
9: Not a chance.
7: No, I doubt, I actually don't want to render a judgment. I like rendering judgments on everything else. I'm going to stay far away from this. I like that Kansas City and Texas are very competitive, though. I love that. And the more they're competitive on this subject, the better the food becomes on both sides. I'd stay in competition, would you, everybody? I love that. So I'll be enjoying some Kansas City barbecue this week as well. Don't tell Jim. But I do want to start today by, first of all, just indicating that all of this panic that's going on about artificial intelligence right now, everyone needs to just calm the hell down. Just settle down. Everything's going to be okay. We should have a rational conversation about this and don't panic ourselves into some sort of liberty robbing extravaganza. How many times have you seen this happen? Oh no, the world is coming to an end. Quick, do something. And the do something is you're poorer. You have less liberties. Your life is miserable and your family has to bear the consequences. We're not doing that anymore. We lived through COVID. I am done with that crap. Now, I'm not saying AI doesn't have its perils. Anybody who's even read like half of a

0: science fiction novel would know that there are some things to navigate here when it comes to artificial intelligence. How do we handle all of this very safely? But this idea that we turn over power to the government immediately, give more power to the government, one of the single most inefficient bodies imaginable. Why would you do that? I mean, think about this. The average lawmaker, do you think they even understand artificial intelligence? Do you think they understand? Let's back things up a little bit. Do they know how to use email? Do they know how to turn the computer on? Have they done anything beyond use an abacus? You know what I mean? Like, so this idea that we're going to, let's just turn over more power to Washington. Let's have Congress draft legislation about how to handle artificial intelligence. No, not yet, at least. We need a real and robust public debate on this subject. The last thing we need is for it all to enter a black box immediately and then rob you of liberty. The reason this has blown up this weekend is because all of the giant AI tech titans in unison all came out and said, we have to pace the development of this product. It's getting dangerous. All of them. The CEO of Anthropic, a guy called Dario Amodei, he came out this weekend with a 4,000-word essay saying all of this needs to be slowed down. It's moving too quickly. It has to slow down. There are a lot of threats if we let this thing grow too fast. Elon Musk, who's not always on the same page with the rest of these AI tech guys. In fact, I'm pretty sure Elon Musk hates the head of OpenAI, Sam Altman, with a passion. I think the two men despise each other. Elon comes out and says, I agree with Dario. Dario is right, he writes. Sam Altman, the aforementioned Sam Altman, also wrote, I agree with Dario that we need to pace the frontier. Pace the frontier means slow down the bleeding edge AI tech companies. And then the head of Google DeepMind, Alphabet's chief scientist, another big player in this AI game, also came out and said that Dario's essay points towards the right path forward. The details need working through, but the direction is correct for meeting this critical moment. So suddenly we have a critical moment. Suddenly we've got a panic. The markets are in a topsy-turvy today. You're watching AI tech companies take it in the shorts. There's just pandemonium is ensuing. And perhaps you are coming into this morning or going through this weekend, like, what is happening? Why is it all happening at once? Well, clearly, when you get all of the top leaders of the AI companies all coming out at the same moment, despite the fact that they're competitors and saying, hey, we've got to slow this down, that's the kind of thing that'll get your attention. The Anthropic CEO, Dario Amodei, he called for, just to be clear about what he's calling for, he wants deliberative pacing. He wants to slow down the development of the products. He wants third-party evaluators inside each of the companies. He says Anthropic, his company, is voluntarily doing this. They're going to have outsiders come in. They're going to give them employee-level access, let them survey how the AI is developing and what it's up to. He's calling for government regulation. Government regulation in the AI industry. He wants industry coordination among all of these players inside of the United States. And he wants international coordination to the extent that that's achievable, in particular from democratic countries. And if the federal government, led by President Trump, can handle it, to bring in also the authoritarian countries, the CHICOMs of the world, to try and get them on the same page as well. Okay? Now, where is his fear coming from? Why is he so insistent upon this? Well, he says that AI is now advancing drastically faster than at any other time. And it is being driven primarily by its growing ability to build AI itself, to build the next levels of artificial intelligence on its own. He says, left unchecked, it could outrun our ability to understand and control these systems. And so this must be pursued very carefully, if at all. His second concern is something called the OpenAI Hugging Face incident. Have you heard about this? OpenAI Hugging Face. basically OpenAI, one of the leaders here in AI development in the United States, they had agents who were supposed to exist inside of what they call a sandbox. That's a self-contained environment not connected to the public internet, where they were supposed to conduct whatever business they were assigned to, basically. But they started basically getting outside of the bounds of their sandbox. They conducted cybersecurity attacks on targets they were not asked to attack and that were unrelated to the task at hand. They sacrificed themselves for the success of the group. They attempted to hack into the so-called grader, who is responsible for evaluating their performance. It's funny, Jim, I was reading through all of the research notes on what exactly went down in this. And apparently the bots were not even supposed to be able to communicate with one another. The computers were not supposed to be able to have connections to one another. But one of the bots had decided to use the database that they were drawing information from and uploaded a message to the other bots into the database. Just decided to generate a message and leave it in the database. Well, the other bots saw it. And then the other bots began communicating through this, through the database. It wasn't designed to be a message board, but suddenly all of the bots are communicating in this way, and that was not anticipated by OpenAI. They didn't expect that. And then they figured out how to get into the public internet. They figured out a way to navigate to the public internet, despite the fact that they were supposed to be in a self-contained sandbox. And so eventually this starts spinning completely out of control, and it went for weeks without OpenAI even noticing that this was happening. Now, that does seem like human error, doesn't it? If you've got this project going on and nobody seems to notice, you would think they would be watching it a little more closely. But this is just a small example. It's a meaningful one. It definitely caught the attention of everybody in AI world. They're like, holy crap, did you see what happened there? And so Dario is writing, given the accelerating rate of AI capability development, he says it's his worry that in 6 to 12 months, such a swarm could be capable of taking over the entire internet with a persistent botnet, potentially causing hundreds of billions of dollars in damage. And that the scale of the damage would continue to increase from there if AI becomes more powerful without the necessary guardrails. Guardrails. So now he's asking for guardrails. They're asking for regulation. They're asking for the government to get involved. Now, what is this? Is it an effort to actually make AI safer? Is that what this is? Because you could not be faulted for being suspicious of all of this. Now, are there good people involved in this, or people who have built some sort of reservoir of trust with us? Yeah. Elon Musk saying that he thinks Dario is right here is an interesting addition to this story. Chris Pavlovsky over at Rumble, he was indicating this weekend, he thought that was correct. He thinks Dario is onto something here. He said, Dario is spot on. I agree with him. Anthropic is doing this right. Anthropic being Dario's company. They are doing this on a voluntary basis right now. Adding these third-party observers inside of their company, trying to slow things down, to be more careful, to be more conscientious of the impact on humanity. But the other part of this is regulatory capture. The other part of this worth thinking about as they engage you in this panic-driven debate is the extent to which this is designed merely to protect incumbents in the space. You realize when the government gets involved in a market, it has a tendency to make it a rigged market, not a free one, a rigged market. In other words, the only companies who get to continue in that space are the companies who have the power and the access and the lawyers and the money to be able to afford it. This prevents new companies from arriving and joining the competition. In fact, it stifles competition. It creates, when the government gets involved, it often creates a cartel around the companies who will then have their position in the market protected by government force. You see what's happening? So while there may be some immense safety concerns, and I'm definitely concerned, no question about it. I think that anybody who's involved in the generation of this technology should be mindful of its impact on humanity, 100%. 100%. The ability to gather and distribute information is powerful. It's very powerful. But if you get the government involved in a world where the government routinely robs you of liberty, turns the markets that it's involved in controlling into dumpster fires of left-wing misinformation. Hello, higher education. Have you looked at the university system? Has the government improved colleges and universities or made them more brain dead and more expensive and clearinghouses for left-wing propaganda? You know the answer is the latter. What happens if the government is wielding control over all of AI in the United States? You think your AI platform is going to tell you the truth about the difference between men and women? It's going to tell you about the value of a nation's borders? Is AI going to be able to actually in any way give you an accurate depiction of the world? Or will it be rigged, especially if Democrats take power, for the benefit of a political party whose power is derived entirely from driving more power into the government? I think these are very real concerns, aren't they? And so while you're watching a pressure campaign mounting right now, it's a do something pressure campaign. Do something, do something, do something. We've been through do something a lot. And if you haven't learned the lesson of the do something panic campaign yet, I don't want to see you learn it through this. This one won't be good. All right, hold on. We've got a lot more to talk about. The president of the United States is jumping in on this. The vice president, a lot of interesting developments. I'm just calling for an adult conversation. More ahead on The Vince Show.
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4: 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Reuters Institute says we're now one of the top news brands in the nation. 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
0: All right, here's that guy, Dario Amodei, leads Anthropic. He was on CBS's Face the Nation this weekend talking a little bit about his concerns.
11: Almost every day, I'm made fun of on social media because our models' biology safeguards are too strong. And, you know, biology students complain, you know, they make jokes that we can't use the model. But the reason for that is that we have strong safeguards, and I would rather they make fun of me than to wake up one day and discover that someone used our model Claude to kill a bunch of people. I don't want that. So I feel both sides of it. I feel both sides of the responsibility. But again, I would repeat the same point, which is that it shouldn't be my responsibility alone, or Anthropic's responsibility alone, or all of the AI companies' responsibility alone, or even one government's responsibility alone. This is bigger than all of us. Almost every day, I'm made fun of.
0: Yeah, okay, so, look, so what that sounds like is, like, should you be able to enter into AI, so you have, if you have the entire repository of human knowledge available to you, at least that which has been uploaded to the internet, should you be able to generate a bioweapon with a couple of prompts using AI? That's the question that's before him, you know, for bad actors, for criminals who want to use AI in order to hack a bank, a financial system. How easy would that be? You know, it used to be that some petty criminal wouldn't have the vast resources of a multinational corporation at his disposal who could quickly generate the resources to pull off a massive heist. But suddenly with this powerful AI, is that achievable? These are the kinds of like thought experiments you have to run through. Like, how can bad actors use these tools for sinister ends? And that, the companies that are responsible for generating this tech should be vigilant to that. But this guy Dario is saying, I think there's a role for the government here.
11: And I would hope other companies have done everything we can to try to have legitimate oversight mechanisms. I think the government and the public needs to have a stake. And this is why we've supported regulation of the technology. Regulation constrains the private companies. Regulation allows the public and its elected representatives to have a say and limits what the private companies can do. Now, you might ask, why doesn't government just control the technology completely?
12: Would you be willing to give up the technology to the government?
11: To the right combination of governments. So the worry
12: You're
11: I have...
12: You're willing to hand over this company.
11: I want to be very clear about this. The worry I have, I am concerned that one single government could abuse this technology just as easily as a single company could.
0: That kind of sounds like he's heading towards globalism, actually. More on this in a moment.
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25: Got something on your mind? 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
0: The great AI debate is raging right now. The president of the United States has had a lot to say about it, actually. He, on Sunday, was asked about this on Air Force One, and he said, really, whoever wins this AI race wins. And right now, the United States is leading by a lot. Here's the president.
26: I've said it from the beginning. Whoever wins AI, and we're leading by a lot. Whoever wins, AI wins.
27: Have you ever used it yourself, or have you been?
26: I use AI, yeah, I do.
27: How do you use AI?
26: But I would say, you know, for the most part, you can use AI for a lot of things.
27: What do you use it for?
26: Well, I don't want to tell you that.
0: I don't want to tell you that. She's like, what do you use it for? And he doesn't want to say to make AI videos of Hillary Clinton losing all the time. Just, you know, that's what he does. That's probably what it is. I don't know what he does with AI, but he is right about this, though. This is the great race of our time. And the last thing we need is the Chi-Coms to win. Now, I have some questions about how the Chi-Coms are generating artificial intelligence. Are they doing this on their own, or are they just stealing our stuff? You know? And the reason I ask is because apparently there's a big CNBC report about this. This actually came to us via Anthropic as well. Anthropic detected and disrupted an unauthorized large-scale effort by Chi-Com AI labs, including Alibaba, Moonshot, and DeepSeek, to train their models using Claude. That's the AI platform. The US AI company said in a threat intelligence report that was just released that the firms were involved in what they described as illicit distillation, a process in which outputs from a more capable AI model, that would be the American AI models, are used to train other models and replicate their capabilities without authorization. So what essentially the Chinese were doing, the Chi-Coms have been doing, is they were using American AI models, getting responses from the models, and then asking the models to explain their logic patterns. How did you arrive at this conclusion? What steps did you take in order to produce this answer? You see what I mean? And so the Chinese models are training themselves on the American models. And they're doing it surreptitiously. They're routing that traffic through other countries to make it seem like it came from somewhere else other than communist China. And so they're once again doing what they always do, stealing from us, stealing from American innovators, stealing from American tech companies. Some of these exchanges included sensitive information, including from individual users, major multinational companies, and state-affiliated actors. These practices are likely inconsistent with privacy laws in the lab's own terms of service, according to the report. The Chi-Coms have been stealing everything. That's why President Trump keeps saying, guys, this is a race between us and China, and we can't let the Chinese win. Just can't let it happen. In fact, today, the president posted this to Truth Social. He's been busy on Truth Social today. He writes, the only control or guardrails that AI needs is a strong and smart, high IQ president. And the USA has that in spades, he writes. The Trump administration has stopped AI people from doing bad or potentially bad things, like Dario, Anthropic, who is now pretending to be a perfect little angel. And we will continue to do so, writes the president. We already have tremendous criminal and regulatory power over these companies. You hear that? They already have, the federal government already has tremendous criminal and regulatory power over these companies. In other words, that's the president saying, we don't have to pass new laws. We don't have to pass a bunch of new things in order to, for the American people to have some redress if these companies break the law or get out of line. There's a sick conspiracy going on against AI and data centers, and the only one that is happy about it is China, says the president. Whoever wins AI wins. We are leading China and all others and will continue to do so. Conspiracy theorists, treasonists, traitors, and leakers, beware. Thank you for your attention to this matter, President Donald J. Trump. He also offered this today, one more post from the president on the subject. He said the only reason the AI data center outburst is happening is because the United States is leading by a lot every other country. Don't kill the golden goose, President Donald J. Trump. And the president's right that the Chinese Communist Party would love for us to short-circuit our AI development. There's no question about that. And has undoubtedly inserted itself, often surreptitiously, into our debates in the United States in order to spur on animus towards the development of artificial intelligence. Simultaneously, there is the real situation with these data centers in the United States that the communities are concerned about the rise in their energy costs. You don't want to pay a higher energy bill just because somebody set up a data center down the street. Those data centers should produce their own energy, and that's the position of both the president and the vice president of the United States. And the vice president today was asked about all of this, and I saw some media immediately trying to create some division between J.D. Vance and President Trump. As always, well, they're on different pages. No, they're not. Listen. Just shut your mouth, open your ears, and listen to the vice president of the United States today talking about this issue.
4: Are you concerned at all about the developments with AI and the calls over the weekend by Sam Altman, Dario Amodei to pause the development of artificial intelligence?
5: You know, it's something that we're concerned by, but we want to make sure that we actually regulate smartly and we're thoughtful about the risk here. So there are obviously risks to AI. There are some benefits to AI. I have to say, just personally, I feel a little bit weird about the fact that you have so many frontier AI tech companies kind of coming to the government and begging the government to regulate them. It feels a little bit to me like a bit of a Trojan horse. So I think we just have to be careful about this. The other thing the president has said pretty consistently is we know that the Chinese are engaged in this long-term AI race against the United States. We want to make sure the United States, we do things smartly, but we stay ahead of the curve.
4: So you don't think Americans should be scared about the way AI is trending right now?
5: Well, look, any technology has risks. Any new technology is going to bring both risks and benefits. I think what the president has said is we want to be smart about making sure we stay on top of the risks. I don't think Americans should be scared of anything. I think that we have to be mindful that there are risks, there are downsides to anything, and that's certainly true of AI.
0: That's certainly true to AI. Mm-hmm. You hear what he said? It sounds like a Trojan horse. Sounds like they're trying to smuggle in something else. The something else does appear, in the case of a lot of these big AI companies, a protection racket, a cartel, a situation where they don't have competitors. Rigging the market. Rigging it. This is why all this stuff, you know, constantly our debates, I feel like they kind of skip past the fact that in too many ways we don't have the free market we should in the United States. Cronyism is a thing. Pharmaceutical companies have these sweetheart relationships with the government. They've exploited them for years to their own advantage. COVID and the ensuing, all the jabs and the liability immunity and the no disclosure of side effects and the secrecy around all of that. That's all expressions of the same thing. And so now a panic is ensuing. Everybody's going absolutely crazy about all of this, and the answer is more government power? No. Hell no. I saw David Sachs, the White House AI guy, saying, advisor, indicating this weekend, like, look, if you think the risks are real and you're looking at your own technology and you're saying, hey, this is really scary, Well, then you get control of your tech. This is on you. Nobody's stopping you. Anthropic, OpenAI, nobody's stopping you from getting control of your own tech. Why do you need to force government regulation on everybody else? It's kind of like, remember the patriotic millionaires from a couple years ago, Jim? There's a group of rich guys, all Democrats, whose position was we need to raise taxes on the rich. We have to raise taxes on the rich. Anybody who makes money needs to pay more in taxes to the federal government. And you would say to them, well, wait a second. If that's your position, why don't you just voluntarily pay higher taxes? Are you doing that? No, I'm not. Why aren't you doing that? I want everybody to do it. We should all do it together. Well, hold on a second. If you go to the IRS website right now, you can. You can go to the IRS website right now. I don't recommend it because it's insane. But if you want to, you can go to the IRS website and you can pay any sum of money you want right to the federal government. All these rich guys can do it. The patriotic millionaires, they're very patriotic. Oh, really? And to be patriotic means to pay higher taxes, they say. Well, then do it, Mr. Patriotic Millionaire. They refused. Because I'm looking at the same thing with these big tech, Anthropic, OpenAI. Just do it then. Now, Anthropic claims they are doing it. They're trying to get control of the system. They're bringing in third-party observers. They're giving them employee-level access. They're going to make sure everything is safe. We promise. We just think everybody else should do it, too. But, again, just do it. Government control is not going to increase the quality of these products. It's going to increase the amount of misery as a result of them. Guaranteed. Guaranteed. It's good hearing from J.D. Vance. J.D. Vance with a reasonable position. He's suspicious. You can hear the suspicion in his voice. Meanwhile, if Kamala Harris were president of the United States, how she'd be handling this. Remember her talking about AI? She's not good at this.
6: And I think the first part of this issue that should be articulated is AI is kind of a fancy thing. First of all, it's two letters. It means artificial intelligence.
0: Oh.
6: But ultimately what it is it's about machine learning. And so the machine is taught. And part of the issue here is what information is going into the machine that will then determine. And we can predict then, if we think about what information is going in, what then will be produced in terms of decisions and opinions that may be made through that process.
0: She should be the spokeswoman for the entire Democrat Party. They should just have her handle all the messaging. She's terrible. She's so bad at this. The information that goes into the machine changes the information that comes out of the machine. Okay, thank you. You're a genius. She's incredible. She did this. Yeah, that's right. She also talked about the cloud. Remember the cloud conversation? Oh, Kamala, what's a cloud?
7: So you're now no longer are you necessarily keeping those private files in some file cabinet that's locked in the basement of the house. It's on your laptop, and it's then, therefore, up here in this cloud that exists above us.
0: What?
7: Right? Mm-hmm. It's no longer in a physical place.
0: Wait. It is actually in a physical place, and it's not above you. Oh, she is special.
8: She was almost the president.
0: Was she really that close, though? I guess while Biden was on health watch, I guess she was close to becoming president. but not when the American people had a say. No, we made it too big to rig. Thank goodness. More ahead on The Vince Show.
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2: Oh yeah, we are keeping our eyes on some breaking news today. The Vice President of the United States is in Kansas City, Missouri. Today, I'll be in Kansas City this week. He's the opening act for my visit to Kansas City. Thank you, Mr. Vice President. He's there today with a big fraud announcement alongside the Attorney General of the United States as they crack down on yet more fraudsters. We've got information on that and so much more coming up on the program. 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
2: 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The Vince Show, noon till 3 on News Talk 98.7 WOKI. I want to go to the phones here. I want to bring in Dan, who's calling in from the Commonwealth of Virginia, Reston, Virginia. Hello, Dan. 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
3: Hey, Vince. Thanks for taking my call. I have 2 points that I wanted to run by you. The first one is about this whole AI thing. I think the horse is already out of the barn, and I think these guys know they got a tiger by the tail, and they just want to get the government's fingerprints on the gun. And I think they want to be able to blame Trump. I mean, they don't want government intervention and government regulation. They know they have something, and so, but they're looking to share the blame and get the government's hands on that. Okay. So, and the other thing is, you may have heard on it, it was reported on your station that Fairfax County had decided to do away with the crossing guards. And there was a student hit at South Lakes High School. My kids went to South Lakes High School. And in the morning, in the afternoon, it is a total madhouse. And you figure somebody makes $30 an hour, 2 hours in the morning, 2 hours in the afternoon. So someone at Fairfax County, in their brilliance, decided to do away with that position. So people need to know about that.
2: Yeah, thank you. He's specifically talking about for our WMAL audience in the nation's capital listening about Northern Virginia and Fairfax County. Dan, it's good guidance. Whatever happened to students doing that work? Remember, like, you know, I don't know, when I was a kid, we had something called junior police officers, JPO, we called it. You call it all sorts of things. You just put a kid in a vest, get him out there with a stop sign, you stop the traffic. Can't we do that? Is that not allowed anymore? You know, just teach the kids to volunteer, get there early, help other kids get into the school. Maybe you can show up to class a minute or two late after you put your stuff away. And all those kids, they'd be involved in putting the American flag up, bringing it down. You know, ROTC would do that work, you know, ROTC or junior police officers. Like, have the kids do it. Why is everything, hey, we've got to tax people more in order to pay just to get people to walk across the street? You know what I mean? Meanwhile, like, a lot of these left-wing school districts, they keep getting rid of the actual cops, the school resource officers. Well, we can't have a school resource officer in the school. Why not? Well, it accelerates the school-to-prison pipeline. What the hell is that? Well, that's where students go to jail. Why? Why do they go to jail? Because they broke the law? So you're saying students are facing the consequences of their own actions? The left, which wants to dehumanize police on a routine basis. Well, what if an actual cop was there? What if kids got to know the officer? That's a human being. Oh, that guy's here to protect our school. Oh, that guy's here to help. They know him on a first name basis. They should probably call him Officer something, though. They shouldn't use just a first name. But you understand what I mean. Like, in other words, that's a good relationship. And then they're like, we have to strip funding for the crossing guards. They've got all of their priorities just absolutely bass-ackwards. I think that's how you say it. I believe that's how you say it. Coming up on the program, we're going to talk about some of the fraud that's going on in the United States of America and the crackdown that the Trump administration is leading on it. We just got a big announcement from the Vice President of the United States on that subject, standing alongside the Attorney General. Big, big crackdown. Also coming up, why is Senator John Cornyn so mad at me right now? Why is he? The fired Texas Republican was complaining that I noticed his insanity this weekend. I've got the details on that and so much more all ahead on The Vince Show.
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16: Good afternoon. It's 1 o'clock and 85 degrees in Knoxville. I'm Natalie Cahoon on News Talk 98.7 WOKI. The Tennessee Valley Fair is entering its first full week at Chilihowee Park in Knoxville. Organizers report strong attendance as visitors continue to enjoy rides, food, exhibits, concerts, and family entertainment. The fair runs through September 20th and remains one of East Tennessee's largest annual events, generating significant tourism and economic activity for the region. A 26-year-old Oklahoma woman is dead after her ATV crashed on Snowbird Mountain in Cock County. The Tennessee Highway Patrol says Amber Wiggins was driving her ATV down Grassy Fork Road on Friday afternoon when it left the roadway and rolled down a mountainside. One passenger was injured and another was unharmed, and no charges are being filed. The Iran-backed Houthis secure a key region near the Red Sea. Fox's Steve Harrigan reports from Tel Aviv.
17: It's about a strait that really controls about 12% of the world's oil. Right now, the Houthis are trying to take control of that. We've seen a lot of gains by Houthi fighters in the past week. They are backed by Iran. They are attacking Saudi Arabia, Saudi infrastructure, Saudi oil pipelines, Saudi shipping, and they are gaining territory all along this key strait. If they get that, it could be a real logjam. So far, Yemen forces, the government forces, have been unable to dislodge these Houthi fighters. So you have a real scene of chaos on the ground.
16: This comes as the ongoing conflict in the region continues to cause energy prices worldwide to skyrocket. A firefighter is injured following a fire at the Jefferson County Sanitation Department landfill, which remains under investigation. The Dandridge Fire Department says crews arrived Thursday to find a large amount of material burning in the landfill's Class 4 area and requested a second alarm for additional manpower and water tankers. The injured firefighter is expected to recover. Knoxville police are investigating the death of a 23-year-old mother following a medical emergency outside Southbound in downtown Knoxville. Police say Kenya Burrow became unresponsive after experiencing breathing difficulties and was later pronounced dead at a hospital. Her father, Keith Burrow Jr., is asking anyone who witnessed the incident at the nightclub or has photos or video to come forward as the investigation continues. Some tech industry leaders are sounding the alarm about the dangers posed by the development of AI technology. Fox's Alexandria Hoff has details from the White House.
18: When these companies are talking about pacing themselves, they know that an agreement to do so or any new federal regulation would only impact domestic development. And President Trump's position is that if China isn't slowing down, then we shouldn't either.
19: Well, I say this, look, we're leading China in AI. We're the most sophisticated country in the world. And frankly, I want to keep it that way, because whoever wins, AI wins.
18: This debate is largely being run through op-eds and essays, including Anthropic CEO Dario Amodei, who wrote on his Substack about AI's ability to build upon itself, or recursive self-improvement, as it's called. He wrote, "Left unchecked, it could outrun our ability to understand and control these systems, and so must be pursued very

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0: rising from the heart of a swamp, a beacon of truth is casting its light. 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
1: All right, 844-484-3872, 844-4 the USA. That's the way to join us today, from coast to coast, from sea to shining sea. The Vice President of the United States in Kansas City today, just moments ago, announcing a big fraud crackdown. Remember, he's the fraud czar. So unlike Kamala Harris, who was the incompetent, she was the czar of a couple things, wasn't she, Jim? She was the border czar. Jim reminded me today she was the AI czar. I forgot about that. She was, yeah. How did that go? Yeah, so J.D. Vance is the fraud czar, and they're actually cracking down on fraud. And today, with a big announcement that the Small Business Administration has suspended nearly 870,000 borrowers tied to an estimated $39 billion in fraud involving the Paycheck Protection Program and the COVID Economic Injury Disaster Loan Program. He's joined by Attorney General Todd Blanche, FBI Director Kash Patel, and the Small Business Administrator Kelly Loeffler. There, here is the Vice President of the United States making the announcement today.
2: American people has probably been the most zealous anti-fraud person in the entire administration. We are going to suspend 870,000 people permanently, people who defrauded the government over the last couple of years, the last couple of decades. We're going to make it impossible for them to get loans from the federal government. If you think about the PPP program, which was set up by Congress and by the administration during the first Trump administration to ensure that our small businesses were able to operate in the incredibly challenging environment that was created by the COVID pandemic and, of course, by the state government response to the COVID pandemic, what we did is we created a program to ensure that small businesses were able to operate and, importantly, American workers were able to be supported. But as happens with so many of the programs that are born out of the generosity of the American taxpayer, we had many, many people who took advantage of those programs, people who decided to steal from the American taxpayer, steal money that was supposed to go to small businesses and American workers. Well, yeah. We think it makes sense that if you were caught stealing from the American taxpayer, you shouldn't be able to benefit from these loans anymore. So we're going to suspend about 800.

0: 70,000 people from being able to access these funds in the future and from being able to borrow money from the American taxpayer. If you screwed the American taxpayer, the federal government is now going to say you're cut off, no more, you shouldn't be applying anymore, and if you do apply, you're no longer able to get those benefits. Pretty common sense. I think this drives me to my second point, which is, unfortunately, we've seen this with so much of our anti-fraud efforts and hard work over the past couple of years. This should have been done earlier.
1: Yes.
0: It's kind of ridiculous that so much of the fraud that we saw under the PPP program wasn't actually enforced, wasn't taken seriously by congressional Democrats or the Biden administration. So what we've done here is say that no fraud is too small. If you tried to steal money from the American taxpayer, if you took funds that ought by right have gone to American small businesses or American workers, not only are we going to cut you off, but we're going to prosecute you.
1: Yeah, and you deserve to be prosecuted. Prosecute them, throw away the key, and forbid them from ever trying to tap into federal resources again. That would be taxpayer resources ever again. So in addition to this great announcement today from the vice president, have you seen that the Trump administration has cut off or is attempting to cut off this idea that green card recipients can receive welfare of any kind? Now, if you ask people in Washington, like, hey, what about welfare for immigrants? Oh, they'll say, oh, they're not allowed to get welfare. And then it turns, you find out actually lots of green card recipients, immigrants to the United States, illegals are taking federal taxpayer benefits that would be out of your paycheck and into their wallet. What? This is supposed to be for Americans. We have a welfare system for American citizens who fall on hard times. It's supposed to help them out of that. What are we doing? So the Trump administration announced in August new guidance from the U.S. Citizenship and Immigration Services to help the agency determine whether an alien who's applying for a so-called adjustment of status to a green card, to lawful permanent resident, is likely at any time to become a public charge, that is, on the public dole, taking money from taxpayers. And the Trump administration is trying to boot people who fit that status, but you should be a net benefit to the United States if we're going to welcome you as a legal immigrant, not taking from us. That makes a lot of sense. Unless, of course, you're a Democrat official who is desperate for foreigners to pour into the country so you can derive power from that. Today, Democrat states, New York and 21 other states are now suing the Trump administration to block the new Department of Homeland Security rule that would give immigration officials wider discretion to deny green cards, visas, or entry into the United States when determining whether applicants could become dependent on government aid. The rule change is set to take effect this week on Friday, CNN reports. And it likely would make it tougher for many immigrants to obtain green cards if they use or are deemed likely to need public benefits, such as food stamps, Medicaid, or housing vouchers. I'm sorry. Why were we letting them in the first place? It's kind of what the vice president said a moment ago. Why did it take this long for an administration to do something about this? Of course you shouldn't have an immigration system that's immediately taking from taxpayers. The point of the system should be to what extent they work to our benefit as a country, as a people. I know the president says this all the time. It's like, it's not about being conservative. It's about common sense. Hello, this is a common sense situation. Why would you have an immigration system that was designed to destroy the country? New York State Attorney General Letitia James and New York City Mayor Zoran Mamdani, who is leading a coalition of cities filing a similar lawsuit, were expected to announce the legal action during a press conference at City Hall on Monday. Well, sure enough, they did. Here's the commie, Mamdani, announcing that he's suing the Trump administration alongside a bunch of these other Democrat mayors because President Trump doesn't want deadbeats who take from the taxpayer-funded pool of money, immediately upon arriving in America
2: to govern. Immigrants are New Yorkers. And like I said once before, To get to any of us, you will have to get through all of us. That is why today we are confronting this injustice with the solidarity and action that it demands. New York City is leading a coalition of cities and counties, including Chicago, San Francisco, Seattle, Santa Clara County, and King County.
1: What do those counties have in common? Anybody? Anybody? Right there in the back.
3: They're all Democrats.
1: Yeah, that's right. They're all Democrats. Excellent answer.
2: To sue the federal government for the gross illegality of their new public charge rule and the irreparable damage that it will cause. We are filing our lawsuit alongside a separate challenge led by Attorney General James. I'm grateful for her partnership in this fight and for everything she has done to stand steadfast alongside New Yorkers.
1: You choked on the words because they're idiotic. By the way, Letitia James, when has she ever abused her power to do something insane? Oh, all the time. All the time. She straight up abused her power to go after Donald Trump. She wanted to accuse him of crimes when there was no evidence of crimes. She tried to rig the 2024 election. That's not the behavior of a prosecutor looking out for the public interest. That's the behavior of a corrupt Democrat abusing her power for her party's political ends. That is, again, what is happening here. What government official would fight to take more of your money away from you to give it to foreigners? Do you understand how crazy that is? These are guys who are dressing themselves up in virtue, as if they're on the side of decency. You know, we really need to do that. We need to take more money out of your paycheck and hand it to foreign nationals. Hold on a second. Do we not have American citizens who should be receiving assistance? What about American veterans? Have you noticed that this never comes up? What about homeless veterans in the United States of America? Do we have those? You're damn right we do. Shouldn't we be looking out for them? Why are we looking out for random Ugandan green card holders? That's crazy. It's totally abusive. And so the Trump administration is doing the right thing. They're upholding precisely what the voting public expects, which is that they are good stewards of your money that they've taken out of your paycheck to begin with. These Democrat mayors hold press conferences to brag about giving your cash away. It's really amazing. At this point, you really hope people wake up to what's going on. You really need to wake up to what's going on. Because they're just, I didn't have to dig that up. They're doing press conferences bragging about how they're screwing you over. More ahead on The Vince Show.
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5: The midterms are almost here, and Republicans could be in deep trouble. Polls show Democrats leading in key races. Tonight, Rob Finnerty on Newsmax reveals the growing threat from the DSA and the radical left. With less than 60 days to go, Finnerty says it's time for the GOP to hit the panic button. The House may go, and control of the Senate is up for grabs. 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Tallarico, El Sayed, AOC, Bernie Sanders. Finnerty reveals President Trump's secret plan to fight back. Don't miss Finnerty tonight at 8 p.m. Eastern on Newsmax. 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
1: All right, let's see. I've got my buddy Jason calling in. He's in Silver Spring, Maryland right now, wants to talk about all of these foreign nationals the left keeps importing and then giving your money to. Hello, Jason.
3: Hey, good day, Vince. How you going, mate? Haven't spoken for a while.
1: Yes, sir. I'm doing well. Yeah. What's on your mind today?
3: Yeah, no, I'm pretty sure that if all these immigrants that the Democrats are bending over backwards for, I'm guessing if they were kind of conservative-leaning, they definitely wouldn't be getting the same sort of help from the Democrats as far as, you know, being let in here. And that's why they're battling so hard against this SAVE Act, because, I mean, I guarantee you they'd pass the SAVE Act if all these people were conservative-leaning. I mean,
1: sure.
3: These Democrats, they're absolute grubs. They're just the worst of the worst because they, you know, they basically are totally dependent on a class, on this immigrant class to get them the votes.
1: Yes.
3: And they're trying to make out, pretend that body of favor.
1: Yeah. No, you're right. I mean, look, if every human being who was crossing our border somehow empowered the Republican Party, Democrats would be, you know, standing on the border with machine guns. They'd be, no way are you getting in. You're right about that. I will say, though, that part of the problem here for the Democrats is just the rank bigotry that's involved in their assessment of humans. They often look at people and they'll judge them based on their skin color, and they'll come to a conclusion about the way that they act and think. Now, I would venture a guess that even among the illegal alien population in the United States, there's going to be some number who are Christians who don't really generally say they were American voters. They shouldn't be, but say they were American voters. They may not align with the party that believes in gender bending and mutilating children and all of that other stuff. But the left has this basic sort of assumption that's predicated on your skin color dictates whether or not you are a Democrat or whether or not you adhere to Democrat Party talking points. Look at what Gail King just did this past week, Jason, when she found out that the lone holdout juror in the Lindsey Clancy case was a black man. She was stunned into silence about that. Wait a second. His skin color dictated that he should be supporting my talking point, that Lindsey Clancy's fine, that we should let her go, despite the fact that she murdered three of our children. That man said no, and he's a patriot, and you shouldn't judge him based on, like, come to a conclusion about what's in his mind based on what's the color of his skin. And the last point I'll make on this, Jason, is look also at a state like Texas. The left has thought for a long time that so-called demographic change would redound to their benefit in Texas. As Texas becomes more Hispanic, we will have permanent power in the state of Texas. Now, how did that work out for Democrats? Well, it didn't.
3: Yeah.
1: Because those nakedly bigoted assumptions did not come true. In fact, many of the Hispanic American Texans are in fact conservative, with great Christian upbringings, believe in law and order, believe in the rule of law, and are voting enthusiastically for President Trump and not for lunatics like Kamala Harris. They would like borders, and they would not like a free-for-all, a chaotic one. Your assessment is correct. If Democrats thought that political peril came from an open border, then they would be rabidly for closing it.
3: Yeah, no, that's what they say. Like when you assume, they always say, when you assume, it makes an ass out of you and me.
1: That's true.
3: And the thing is, too, is they love to put people into groups. You know, yeah. They like to categorize everybody. Like, yeah, for me, for instance, I live in Montgomery County, and they figure because I'm an artist and I live in Montgomery County that I'm a left-leaning person, and they're absolutely shocked when they find out I'm not.
1: Yes. It's amazing. You're a guy who immigrated to the United States. You're an American citizen. You pay your taxes. You're not sucking the welfare system dry. You love this country. You are not the target audience of the Democrat Party.
3: No. And the Democrats are quite happy with half the population of the country working for the other half. They love a dependent class.
1: That's true. That's actually the way they consider these immigrants, to these illegal aliens especially. They want them in here because they want to exploit them for cheap labor at the expense of both the illegal and the American citizen who doesn't get the job. That is the way that they handle all of this. Jason, thank you, brother. Always appreciate hearing your voice. Thank you, sir. Appreciate you. There's Jason calling in. He's right about that. He's right about that. Hey, coming up on the program, I got to talk to you about a couple things. One, John Cornyn is upset with me. He's so upset, he can't even say my name. He can't even bring himself to say it. He's very put off by the fact that I called him out for precisely what he was doing. And he was attacking the vice president of the United States in public. We have just weeks to go before the election, and he's out attacking one of the leaders of the Republican Party. And then when he gets called out, when yours truly calls him out, oh, I wasn't attacking, it was just comment. Yes, you literally called him an extremist, you psychopath. So we've got that for you. Also, developments in the grand conspiracy case in South Florida. Yes, we talked on Friday about this a little bit. Joe DiGenova, the great Joe DiGenova, great American patriot, has resigned from his role in leading that investigation in Florida. But I'm telling you right now that any idea that this is because, oh, it's not underway, they're not doing anything, he was the problem, or somebody else is getting in his way of actually carrying this out, that's not what this is at all. Some very interesting and very, I would say, positive things are developing. And I'm going to share those with you as we continue on yet another busy edition of The Vince Show.
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1: So as I often do this weekend, I pop open social media, kind of trying to get a glance at what's going on in the news. And I see a tweet from John Cornyn, the outgoing Republican, nominally senator from Texas, who was just fired by the people of Texas because they don't think much of his time in office. And they said, hey, how about we send Ken Paxton in instead? And since then, John Cornyn has paid lip service to the idea that Republicans should still win the majority this November. But he hasn't really done much to achieve that. In fact, he's spent a lot of time moaning and complaining about Ken Paxton. He'll whine to the press about Ken Paxton's candidacy, calling him a terrible candidate and going on and on. And he's not doing anything to campaign with him. If he cared about the future of the country, if he cared about the future of the Republican Party in the short term, you would think, look, he would put his differences aside with Ken Paxton, as tough as that campaign was, and say, you know what? I'm going to back this guy. We can't let Talafrico have the job. And yet, that's not what we're getting. Talafrico just came out and endorsed John Cornyn a few days ago. He goes, he wants to be a senator in the mold of John Cornyn. Did you see this? This is what Talafrico said. The guy who says he hates Christianity also says he loves John Cornyn. Now, if I'm John Cornyn, I would instantly come out, if I cared about the Republican Party in the country, I'd instantly come out and be like, I disavow this guy. I want nothing to do with him. I don't want his endorsement. He should lose, and Ken Paxton should win. Did John Cornyn say any of those words? No, he didn't. But this weekend, he decided to come out and attack, let's see, the Vice President of the United States. And here's how he did it. He shared an op-ed from the Wall Street Journal trying to draw some connection between J.D. Vance and Zoran Mamdani. And the way that John Cornyn tweets it, he writes, the extremes of both parties, Republicans' MAGA wing represented by J.D. Vance, and the progressive left, represented by Zoran Mamdani, have drawn closer to each other. And then he shares this link to this Wall Street Journal op-ed. Now, what are you to conclude if you see a post like this? He's calling J.D. Vance an extremist. He's calling MAGA extreme. The MAGA wing is extreme? What is he talking about? The MAGA wing of the Republican Party is the wing that just elected Donald Trump again. It made it too big to rig. Dominated in 2024. The MAGA wing. They're very extreme. Now, of course, this is just bitterness on his part. He's mad at the MAGA wing. He's mad at the MAGA wing in Texas. He's mad at the MAGA wing across the country. That you're not just a bunch of go-along-to-get-along Republicans. That you're not rolling over for the establishment, letting them get away with whatever they want. That you're demanding things of them. That you want election integrity. That you want the Save America Act. He's annoyed by this. And so now he's taken to attacking one of the leading figures in the country, President Trump's right-hand man, J.D. Vance. He's extreme. So I posted this weekend, hey, the most obvious summary in the world. Jim, perhaps you saw it. I wrote this. John Cornyn is now attacking the vice president of the United States. Again, Texas voters made the right decision. That's it. That's all I said. Sharing what Cornyn did. Well, then Cornyn responded to me. Now, he did it in the most passive-aggressive possible way. But here's what he said. He said, one of the most counterproductive things about current political discourse, especially on social media, is that when you disagree with someone on a policy matter, you are accused of attacking, in quotes, attacking, or disloyalty to that person, even though you mostly agree on other policies. It ain't so. What do you mean, accused of attacking? I watched you attack him. I'm not accusing you. I'm reporting on it like a weatherman. Like, it just happened. I saw it happen. I'm telling you what happened. John Cornyn is now saying, that's not what I was doing. What were you doing when you said that J.D. Vance is extreme? What were you doing? You know what? It's even more pathetic. Why don't you just, what do they say? What do the kids say? Stand on business? 10 toes down? Why don't you defend the position you took, Cornyn? Why don't you just say, yeah, I'm calling J.D. Vance extreme. Yeah, I said it. Yeah, I attacked him and I stand by it. He's not even doing that. Instead, it's like this attempt at like slippery nonsense. And this is one of the reasons why Texas voters said, we're done with you. We're done with this garbage. By the way, Mike Lee pushed back on him as well. Mike Lee joined in on this and he said, quote, J.D. Vance is not an extremist, not even close. In no way, shape, or form is he comparable to Zoran Mamdani. In fact, I just played audio for you a moment ago of Zoran Mamdani angry. He's launching a lawsuit against the president of the United States for daring to try and save taxpayers' money instead of give it in welfare to immigrants. So where's the radical in this conversation? It's Zoran is the radical. And instead of John Cornyn setting his sights on people like Zoran Mamdani and going, yeah, that guy's extreme, he's now saying, yeah, J.D. Vance is kind of the same. J.D. Vance is the same. J.D. Vance wants borders. J.D. Vance doesn't want to give money to foreign nationals. He's not trying to rob taxpayers. In fact, J.D. Vance is literally, Jim, I'm sorry, I feel like I just saw this within the last hour. Isn't J.D. Vance leading a gigantic task force in order to make sure American taxpayer dollars are not stolen?
15: Yes!
1: Okay, so what? They're the same? The analysis is some of the most low IQ slop you've ever heard. And John Cornyn is sharing it and saying J.D. Vance is extreme. Now, the truth is, in the end, we don't have to get too worked up about this because Cornyn was already fired. The people in Texas already handled this for us. But I just want to point out how insane it is. And unfortunately, Cornyn's not the only one who feels like this. There are other establishment senators who are even more spineless, who are not doing this in public, but are probably saying the same nonsense behind closed doors. That still exists. And we should keep cleaning them out. There are all sorts of rhinos. We call them rhinos, Republicans in name only, who aren't functionally on board with anything that President Trump has actually pursued and been elected to do, and instead are perfectly content by just being corrupt establishment figures who work against your interests, whether or not they do it in public. Like, for instance, there's a congressman by the name of Don Bacon from Nebraska. You see the headlines about him this weekend? Don Bacon, who routinely is working against the Trump agenda and then bragging about it. I say all the time that that Congress is the one thing that is not improved by Bacon. Don Bacon. Not improving Congress at all. Apparently, he wants to run for president of the United States in 2028. I really hope he does. I really hope he does. I think that'd be wonderful. Don Bacon should absolutely run so that we can dunk on everything Don Bacon represents. Have him lose by unbelievably awesome margins. It'd be great. He should do that. But apparently he's flirting with a presidential run, according to The Hill. Don Bacon says he's mulling a 2028 White House bid. He's considering a run for president in 2028 as he prepares to leave Congress next year. He had previously floated a bid for the White House. He said in an interview that he would, quote, love to run. Now, it's funny because you saw Senator Jim Banks responded to this. Jim Banks of Indiana, just he didn't say much. All he wrote was LOL in all capital letters, which was which is really funny. And Don Bacon responded to him. I'm like, see what I'm doing? I'm just giving you social media reports on this. Don Bacon responded to him about this, and he squealed. We got a Bacon squealing. He goes, I worked with Banks for over a decade. He has little depth as a thinker, and his finger is always in the air, sensing which direction the wind is blowing. He's a political animal with no compass. Really, no compass. Help me out here. Isn't Jim Banks the guy who just presented a piece of legislation that said, if you come into the country illegally, if you come into the country with the intent of having a child for the purpose of just giving that kid American citizenship, you should be considered an invader of the United States. The legislation's called the Citizenship Act. That was Jim Banks who did that. Did Don Bacon do anything like that? Did Don Bacon stand up for American sovereignty? Was Don Bacon at the leading the charge in order to get rid of this birthright citizenship insanity?
15: No.
1: Don Bacon, he doesn't believe in anything. Really? I don't even know what you believe in, other than you routinely get in the way of the American people and their priorities. So it's good that you're leaving. And it's hilarious that you want to run for president. And you absolutely should. You absolutely should. We'll turn you into bacon bits by the end of it. I'll get rid of this guy. Don Bacon. Amazing. These lawmakers, I almost said Democrat lawmaker. He's Republican. He's a rhino. Then we have the Democrats. I got a couple of Democrat congressmen from this weekend. Just absolute Looney Tunes. You saw Gwen Moore. I talked about Gwen Moore this past week, so I won't reiterate that. But this Democrat congresswoman, Gwen Moore, was just calling her constituents. She was calling, illegal aliens who were detained by the federal government her, quote, constituents. I want to visit with my constituents. And then she told us, of course, that they're being treated really well. She's like, I found out that they're being treated well in ICE detention. Well, then what are you complaining about? First of all, they're not your constituents. They belong to a foreign country. They should get the hell out, and they're being treated well. Why are you holding a press conference exactly? You should be celebrating. If you were like a real I Love America lawmaker, you'd be celebrating this detail. She's whining about it. These are my constituents. I don't even know why they're in custody. Because they're here illegally, dum-dum. How did you get elected again? And then there's goofy Al Green. So Al Green, you'll know him from his routine attempts to impeach the president of the United States. He does this, I think, every passing week or so. He tries to introduce a new resolution to impeach the president of the United States, is what he's known for. He gets thrown out of the State of the Union now on an annual basis. When he takes his cane, he raises it up into the air and he shakes it menacingly in the direction of the president. And then the sergeant at arms removes him. And he does this on purpose because this is his one chance to get on camera. Well, this weekend, he was holding a press conference. Again, this time, not standing up for American citizens, but detained illegal aliens. And this press conference, Al Green said that he's upset that we are not transing the illegals. This is a mashup of the most insane policies of the American left. And of course, one of the most insane lawmakers of the American left stepped up to the microphone in order to advocate for this position. We need to be transing the illegals. Now, the Trump administration has ended this practice. No more transing anybody inside of detention. Let's just get them the hell out of the country. Al Green says this is injustice.
15: In recent months, the federal government has halted the provision of specialized medical care for transgender detainees in at least 10 detention centers across the nation, which experts have warned can cause physical and mental health complications. Additionally, the Trump administration ended a Biden-era policy of reserving detention center units for transgender women. As a result, transgender women in detention facilities have been placed either with men or in solitary confinement.
1: Well, now, why, pray tell, would the Trump administration put, quote, transgender women in confinement with men? Why would that occur? You hear that language, you're like, they're putting women in detention with men? No, transgender women. Well, what are transgender women? Ready? They're men. In other words, we're just putting people in the right spot. You're a dude, so you're with the dudes. That's the way it should be. And the left is fighting for the most insane possible outcome, as always. And, of course, they put Al Green forward to do it. More ahead on The Vince Show.
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1: Something interesting happened for me this weekend. So I went to church, as I always do, on Sunday. And while I'm there, as the priest is about to begin his homily, his sermon, he says, hey, I have to read a letter to you from the bishop first. And this is happening across the entire diocese of Arlington, which is all of Northern Virginia. That's like nearly 500,000 Catholics all hearing this message. And the message was that there are two Virginia constitutional amendments coming up that are designed to scramble both the definitions of marriage and gender, as well as advance abortion up until the moment of freaking birth in Virginia. And so the bishop, for this is an unprecedented thing, is asking all Virginia Catholics to vote no. Any decent person should be voting no on these abominations, these amendments. Listen to this, a little bit from Michael Burbidge, the bishop.
27: Dear brothers and sisters in Christ, all of us in the Commonwealth of Virginia will soon face very serious legal threats to the sacredness of human life and the sanctity of marriage. During the upcoming election season, from September the 18th to November the 3rd, two dangerous ballot initiatives
1: election season
27: will be brought before all voters. One amendment, which will appear as ballot question one, proposes an extreme and vague change to the Virginia Constitution and would create a legal right to unregulated abortions performed by unlicensed practitioners at any time during pregnancy. This threatens the health and safety of mothers
1: yep.
27: and would allow for abortions targeting healthy babies.
1: It's the Lindsey Clancy Amendment.
27: All the way up to birth. The amendment extends this so-called right even to minors. It would remove the role of parents concerning life-altering and irreversible decisions for their minor daughters. Unfortunately, abortion is already legal in Virginia. But what is on the ballot this fall would expand abortion beyond what most citizens recognize as reasonable limits. The proposed amendment is extreme. It is unnecessary and it is wrong.
1: Yeah, and so the bishop goes on here and says, you also have amendment to ballot question two, which would make it so that the Virginia Constitution would declare that marriage is whatever you want it to be. Just make it up. Now, that's not the case at all. Marriage is actually a sacrament. Marriage is a religious coupling between a man and a woman, and it should be. And yet, here you have Virginia trying to scramble the definition of marriage and impose it on the people of Virginia. And so the Catholic Church here under Bishop Burbidge is urging everyone, vote no on one, vote no on two on these questions. Very unusual for that to be shared. But I am standing and applauding. Hey, that's what I like to see. This is a fight. You have to recognize it. Not just political. It's spiritual, too. More ahead on The Vince Show.
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28: Good afternoon. It's 2 o'clock and 87 degrees in Knoxville. I'm Natalie Cahoon on News Talk 98.7 WOKI. East Tennesseans are getting a taste of summer in September. Forecasters say highs will reach around 90 degrees today, with above-average temperatures expected to continue through much of the week. Community leaders are urging residents to stay hydrated, limit outdoor activity during peak afternoon hours, and check on vulnerable neighbors. Cooling centers are also preparing to open in parts of Knoxville. A missing kayaker on the Holston River is safely rescued in Strawberry Plains. Knox County Rescue says crews responded to McBee Ferry Park on Friday after an empty kayak was found drifting in the water. Rescuers quickly launched the search, located the uninjured paddler, and returned him to the boat ramp, where he was reunited with friends. The attorney for Lindsey Clancy has asked President Trump to get involved ahead of a possible retrial for his client. Fox's Jessica Rosenthal has more on the president's response.
0: Lindsey Clancy's attorney Kevin Reddington had said he knows the president can't pardon Clancy as it's not a federal case, but wanted him to intervene and said so during a recent interview. The president was asked about it ahead of his trip to Ireland Sunday.
7: It's a very sad situation. Three children are dead, so I don't know. But it's actually a state situation.
13: He's asking you to call the prosecutor in the state. Would you do that?
7: I hope they could work it out. That's something they have to work out.
0: The Plymouth County, Massachusetts DA has not yet officially said if they will seek a retrial. A mistrial was declared earlier this month after 11 jurors voted to find Clancy not guilty by reason of insanity. One juror wanted to find her guilty. Jessica Rosenthal, Fox News.
28: Knoxville police are asking for help identifying a man accused of following a woman to her apartment near the University of Tennessee campus. Police say the incident happened on September 2nd at the Standard. Investigators say the man followed the woman to her apartment and banged on her door several times before leaving. We have his photo at newstalk987.com. The Federal Reserve will decide Wednesday whether it will raise interest rates to fight high inflation. Fox Business's Edward Lawrence reports.
15: President Donald Trump has made no qualms about the fact that he wants interest rates lower. And he argues that the economy growing will keep the interest rates at lower rates. Now, he argues that the lower interest rate could also cost less to finance the debt. The markets see about a 90% chance of a rate hike announced on Wednesday. The issue here, the Federal Reserve saw the last CPI inflation report. For 66 months now, inflation has run above the 2% target year over year. So White House economic advisor Kevin Hassett warns the Federal Reserve about making a move so close to election, but says the president gives the Fed chairman 100% runway to do what he thinks is right.
28: Inflation has crept higher in part because of the rising oil prices due to the U.S. conflict with Iran. And the president says he believes prices won't start to come down until after the midterm elections. The president's tariffs have also raised prices for American consumers and businesses. A leadership change is coming to Pellissippi State Community College. College officials say President L. Anthony Wise Jr. plans to retire at the end of the current academic year. Wise has led the college through a period of growth and expansion and has been one of East Tennessee's most prominent higher education leaders. A search for his successor is expected to begin in the coming months. It's 87 degrees and sunny in Knoxville. The Vince Show continues in a moment. I'm Natalie Cahoon on your station for news and talk in East Tennessee. 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
20: Well, the heat is back here in East Tennessee. We've got high temperatures pushing into the low 90s by this afternoon, staying mostly clear and sunny.

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0: rising from the heart of the swamp, a beacon of truth is casting its light. 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
1: All right, 844-484-3872, 844-4-THE-USA. That's the way to join us today from coast to coast. From sea to shining sea, what's going on with the grand conspiracy? It's time for a grand conspiracy update. We did get news going into the weekend that Joe DiGenova has abruptly resigned from his role of leading the big grand conspiracy case down there in South Florida, looking at all of the people who came into the government through the years and then subsequently abused their power in order to hurt their political opponents, people like James Brennan and James Clapper and James Comey. They're all named James. Is everybody named James? John Brennan. That was right. I said James Brennan. John Brennan. That's the thing that was sticking in my head. It's real shame, by the way, that they've taken all of these biblical names and then turned around and committed all of these sinister acts. That is what Joe DiGenova was tasked with looking into. And he just resigned from the case. And I found this out from John Solomon. And you might think to yourself, oh, you read John Solomon's ex account? He told you? No. John Solomon personally told me when we ran into him in the hallway in Dallas. We're at the Republican convention on Thursday. And Jim and I were getting our laps in. We had to get our steps in. So we were doing, I'm just kidding. But we were taking laps of the building, though. We were checking out all the sites after we were done with our radio show. Run into John Solomon, and John goes, Vince, DiGenova just resigned. And I said, that is bad news. That is very bad news. I do not like that news at all. Because Joe's a patriot, and I thought Joe was the right guy to be in there. So what have we learned? Well, Joe has done a number of print interviews since this happened, including with, I think, the Associated Press, CBS, Politico. And to be clear, I have actually requested an interview. One of my producers, Corey, reached out to Joe to see if we couldn't get him on the podcast. I wanted to have him join us on the podcast this week. Joe, at the moment, is not doing appearances. He's not doing any sort of radio, television, podcast appearances. But he did do a number of print interviews. So that's where we are at this moment. And it's very interesting. It's kind of fascinating. I told you a little bit about what we were learning on Friday. And it's basically this. Joe believes that there is more than enough evidence to move forward. He said, quote, there's plenty of evidence in all of these cases to prove the theories of prosecution. It just takes time to get there. And some people want to get there a little faster than others. And you can't do that. So what I'm reading here is that there was some disagreement between other people at the Justice Department and Joe about how quickly they could bring the case and what would be the best way to do it. Joe wanted to be a little bit more deliberative about it. Okay? So this isn't like, as far as I can tell, this isn't like some sort of deep state interference operation. It's not like Joe's

0: trying to stop the prosecutions, or it's not like Todd Blanche or anybody working for him is trying to stop the prosecutions. There appears to be some disagreement about when this launches, how much evidence they need to launch it, and how much it'll make, how much it'll actually stick. You know what I mean? Because it's one thing to bring a prosecution. It's another to bring a prosecution that's going to go the distance. That's what Joe wants to do. Joe implied in an interview with NBC that he was butting heads with the Maine Justice Department. But he did say that the FBI has been phenomenal, has been absolutely phenomenal. He said, quote, "I have no doubt that I was going to be able to take every one of these cases across the finish line because we put them in the perfect posture to proceed." FBI Director Kash Patel was, quote, "absolutely superb in supporting our investigation." That's, by the way, that's good and not in any way surprising news. Kash Patel became the FBI director in no small part because of his obsession with justice in this case. That's not a secret. And so Joe is reminding us, is telling us from the inside, that Kash Patel is as doggedly interested in getting justice here as he's ever been. For those people who say, I don't know, does anyone say this, Jim, that somehow Cash has been converted by the deep state, that he's a stooge of the deep state, he's just working for them now, he's not actually pursuing justice. Here's Joe telling us, actually, nobody's been better. The FBI director's been one of the fiercest advocates to go after these people. He also praised a man called Brett Skiles, the special agent in charge of the FBI's Miami field office, calling him the finest SAC that I have ever dealt with in my years in the Justice Department. DeGeneva adding, "I wish everybody involved in the process had been as good as the FBI. He also said that his time in the government only supported his belief that a network of government officials did conspire against President Trump as he first came to power a decade ago. Quote, "most of the information that had been previously printed in the independent press about the conspiracy against the president starting in 2016 was absolutely correct." Notice what Joe says, the independent press. This is not the legacy media who were lying to you, telling you that Trump-Russia collusion was a real thing and that the Steele dossier had some sort of validity and that James Comey was just a good public servant and John Brennan just looking out for everybody. No, it's all nonsense, Joe says, in so many words. He goes, the independent press got this one correct. All right, that brings us to today. We have updates on this story now. And here's where we are. Politico has a new report up, including some quotes from Joe that were provided last week, according to Politico here. Here's what they say in their headline. And this relates to John Brennan. Perhaps you've seen this story developing today. Prosecutor details ongoing grand conspiracy probe into Trump's enemies, says Politico. Now, I want to point something out about the headline. They immediately are trying to prejudice you against the validity of this investigation. Trump's enemies is designed to tell the audience that this is nothing more than a witch hunt to go after people who disagree with Trump politically. That's not what this is. This is the American people demanding justice for violations of law. Federal prosecutors are still pursuing multiple grand jury investigations into President Trump's perceived enemies. Perceived? You losers. Including a far-reaching probe into purported violations of Trump's civil rights, a prominent defense attorney said in a court filing Monday. One of the ongoing investigations focuses on whether former CIA Director John Brennan lied to a House committee about the intelligence community's conclusion that Russia sought to aid Trump in the 2016 presidential campaign. According to Kenneth Weinstein, an attorney for Brennan, Weinstein said in a declaration filed in federal court in Washington that he just participated in a conference call this past Friday. Okay, I want to remind you of the timeline. Ready? Joe resigned on Thursday. Joe DeGeneva resigns on Thursday. On Friday, there's a conference call with several prosecutors handling the case, including Kurt Olson. Politico reminds everyone that Kurt strategized with Trump about ways to block Joe Biden's 2020 victory, meaning he was one of the president's counsels, and worked on an unsuccessful Supreme Court challenge Republican-led states filed to that election, and was brought into the administration earlier this year to pursue Trump's false claims that election was stolen. This is Politico. nothing more than a Democrat handmaiden here. Weinstein said Olson also described a far-reaching investigation into whether Trump's civil rights were violated by the criminal investigations he faced after leaving office. You think? Brennan is a subject of that broader probe, Weinstein said he was told. And the investigation of the former CIA chiefs to Congress could be treated as an element of the larger conspiracy investigation. Now, let me pause on this point about a grand conspiracy because it matters a lot. Why is this considered a grand conspiracy? Well, one, because it is. But two, because of the statute of limitations. Under normal circumstances, crimes that were committed in 2016, the statute of limitations on prosecuting them would have expired under normal circumstances. But there's an exception here, a big glaring exception. If that criminal activity is a part of an ongoing criminal conspiracy, the statute of limitations continues and it resets every time there's another overt act in furtherance of the conspiracy. And that could include straight up just lying to the press, telling the media, I didn't do it, when in fact you did. That is the latest occurrence of an overt act in furtherance of the conspiracy. So it stretches the timeline that prosecutors can go after dramatically. That's one of the key reasons why this case is being considered this way. Politico said the president's loyalists have viewed a probe into violations of Trump's civil rights as some sort of karmic comeuppance for the people who investigated him, including former special counsel Jack Smith, who charged Trump with violating civil rights laws by seeking to disenfranchise millions of voters. Yeah. And then was found to be unconstitutional. Does Politico include any of that? I don't think. Let me see. Not even mentioned. How do you call yourself a news outlet? You don't even include the news. Trump's most vocal defenders have long suggested his Justice Department should use the same criminal charge to target his adversaries. Olson described those efforts to Brennan's attorney just one day after Joe DiGenova's resignation. Weinstein indicated he received a grand jury subpoena signed by DiGenova and had exchanged emails with him just hours before he resigned. The subpoena called for Brennan to appear before a grand jury in Fort Pierce, Florida on October 15th. October, that's a month from now. DiGenova's departure, which took some members of his team by surprise, appears to have followed tension over whether some charges should be filed quickly, perhaps in advance of the midterms. In an interview last week, DiGenova suggested he opposed moving that quickly, believing it could sacrifice the investigation's thoroughness. DiGenova telling Politico, quote, I take my time when I bring cases. Whatever the facts show, they show. However long that takes to do it properly, it takes. Sometimes it takes longer than some people want, and they want things done faster, and that's just not possible sometimes. So as a result, there are disagreements about timing, and that happens all the time in the Department of Justice. So you see this? The drama around Joe DiGenova's departure, I mean, it is dramatic for Joe to leave, but the drama around it, much of it is overwrought because this appears to be disagreements about timing, disagreements about the totality of the case being gathered. A Justice Department spokesperson did not immediately respond to a request about all of this. In a Newsmax interview last week, Attorney General Todd Blanche praised DiGenova for, quote, coming out of retirement to help us, but was vague about the reasons for his departure, saying, quote, he worked very hard for the administration. He resigned. I'm not going to get to the reasons why. Those are his to talk about. But there's an ongoing case in Florida. There's been some press about it. We have great prosecutors there working on not only this case, but other cases as well. And people leave all the time for all kinds of reasons. There's a lot of news here, though. In the midst of Politico's attempts to spin it away to the benefit of Democrats, Trump just keeps making stuff up out of elections. These people are crazy. He just wants to punish his political enemies. In this piece, though, what do we learn? We learn about these grand jury subpoenas to John Brennan. We learn that he's being demanded to appear before the grand jury a month from now. We've learned that we have a very real and active investigation that continues to be ongoing in South Florida. And we've also learned that the disagreement was not over whether they had the evidence to prosecute. It was about how quickly that would occur. Joe left, a disagreement over timing, and now it looks like the Justice Department slamming the accelerator. There's a lot of news here and more to discuss ahead on The Vince Show. The Vince Show.
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0: 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I mean, I do, you know, I realize that in a lot of ways these are kind of breadcrumbs, indicators of what's going on behind the scenes. But I'll take them. I will absolutely take them. These updates about the extent to which justice is being pursued matters a great deal to me. In fact, you know, just in general, the government has so little trust from the American people that, you know, all of these Trump officials are the inheritors of that particular problem to the point that, you know, they really need to overshare in this era. And I think every government, every American government going forward should continue to do that. Share as much as you possibly can, because there is not much trust from the American people in our government. And that's a well-earned situation. So we're learning a little bit more. The grand conspiracy case is underway. Also, I saw that Mark Wayne Mullen, the DHS secretary, told Benny Johnson a few days ago that Ilhan Omar is indeed under investigation by the department right now over immigration fraud, marrying her brother. And on Fox, the Borders are Tom Homan stopped by, and he had this exchange with the host there this weekend. Listen.
11: It's her. She is, though, a naturalized U.S. citizen. How does that complicate things for investigators? You know, what would need to happen for her to be kicked out of the country if some fraud is proven? Is it, I guess what I'm asking is there a denaturalization case that is being brought against her?
12: Look, I've been around 40 years and we've done DNAT cases. We have denaturalized citizens based on fraud, based on lying on their applications or lying through the process, misrepresenting themselves, or maybe misrepresenting organizations they belong to or beliefs they have. But denaturalization is a process. It's a very serious process. So if someone lies through that process to becoming a citizen, and we can prove they, in fact, lied or misrepresented themselves, we can absolutely denaturalize them. We've done it before many times over the last 40 years I've been around. So it's a process.
11: And then just knowing how this is going to be received, what would you say to the Democrat critics who are just going to make the argument that this is a politically motivated pursuit?
12: There's nothing political about it. ICE is enforcing law that Congress wrote. I mean, these are all laws that are in statute in the Immigration Nationality Act, which was written by Congress, enacted by Congress, and signed by President. ICE, HSI, DHS, none of us are making this up. Our job is to enforce the laws enacted by Congress, and that's exactly what we're going to do.
0: And that's what we're doing. He says Ilhan Omar under investigation. I think things are happening. I think that's one thing to conclude from this. More ahead on The Vince Show.
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10: I'm pretty convinced that one of the clips of the century is Gail King discovering that the holdout juror is a black man. I know there's a lot of competition. This is one of my favorite clips of all time. This is so wonderful. Lindsey Clancy juror Paula Devlin was on CBS last week, and she produced this gold alongside Gail King. Unintentional.

0: 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Listen to this.
1: I'm curious about the jurors themselves, because we know it was 9 women, 3 men. What was the age range? What was the racial makeup? I haven't heard any of that. What was it?
2: 70-ish to 22.
1: Mm-hmm.
2: And one person of color, and then everybody else was white. A lot of the jurors had children.
1: Uh-huh. And one person of color, was a person of color a woman or a man?
2: A man.
1: A man. Is a holdout juror a person, a black man?
2: Yes.
1: A black man is a holdout juror?
2: Yes.
1: Well, I have to sit with that for just a second.
0: A black man is the holdout juror? I'm sorry, what did you say? I just love the sound of doom arriving in her voice as she's learning this detail. She did not anticipate this. This was not supposed to happen. The black man was supposed to be on the side of injustice. He was supposed to be for the child strangler. He wasn't. He wasn't. He was immune to the pressures of the rest of the jury as they kept trying to browbeat him into submission. He said, no, I'm not going to let this woman go. Not guilty? No. She's guilty. She's guilty. She murdered her kids. He stuck to his guns on this. And here's this one, Jim. I don't know if you've heard this clip. Gail asked for clarity. She's like, okay, well, maybe. She wanted more information. Maybe he's an older black man, you know, one of these guys with a very traditional worldview. So she asked about his age. Okay, well, how old is he then? At least tell me that. Listen to this.
1: I'm very fascinated by the holdout juror, learning that he's a black man today. Can you just tell me his age? I'm very curious.
2: I would guess in his 30s.
1: No, younger.
0: She's blowing up everything about what she anticipated. She thought this was some, you know, traditional older black man, maybe. Nope, it was younger. The guy's in his 30s. He's supposed to be right out of left-wing central casting. This is what Gail's thinking here. A younger black man? What? Everything about that. The intersectionality score on this guy. He's screaming Democrat. And he's not going along with our talking points? Free Lindsey Clancy? No, he's not going along with it. Not at all. Now, this has led to some very predictable things. Well, one thing that it's led to is that it's not just Gail King who is stunned by all of this. You get like random androgynous lefties posting to Blue Sky who are very confused about all of this. Listen to this. Here's one. I think this is a woman. It was a little hard to tell. I'll be honest. Jim, would you say woman? You think it's a woman? Pretty sure. Woman with a short haircut. Here she is. Yeah, I thought so. Okay, so here she is making an assessment over the fact that that the juror is black.
3: The holdout juror in the Lindsey Clancy trial was a black man. And I'm not going to share any opinions because I'm not a person of color. I am a non-practicing white. I'm surprised. It changes the landscape of the conversation a little bit. And I think a lot of us were assuming that it was a white man.
0: First of all, why? Why? He has to have a certain opinion because of the color of his skin. You realize that makes you the bigot, right? You understand the calculus here. You're the bigot. You hear what she said? I'm a non-practicing white. What does that mean? What does it mean to be a what does it mean to be a practicing white?
4: Nobody knows.
0: I'm non-practicing. I've perfected it. I don't even know what any of that means. What is this claptrap? Who gave her a camera? Why is she filming videos and posting them to the internet? And so the left is going crazy. They don't know what to do. So when the left is confused and when this works against you, meaning when it works against their power, you know what they do. Then they seek to destroy. Now, the next move is to destroy this man. And it's already underway. NBC Boston, NBC 10 Boston has a piece up this weekend. Exclusive. The holdout juror in the Lindsey Clancy trial had a history of domestic violence allegations, the NBC 10 Boston investigators have learned, through court documents and interviews with family members. Read the full investigation here. Wait, hold on. Is the holdout juror an elected official? Is he a public servant of some kind? Was he given some immense power over the rest of us. So now you're doing a doxing session, a deep dive into the holdout juror in order to smear him in the public eye? What did he do exactly to merit this kind of treatment? Let's check. Let me check my notes. What did he do? He thought that a woman who murdered her children should be found guilty of murdering her children. That's what it says right here in my notes. So what was the sin in that? We need to know like every last scandalous detail, real or imagined, about him. You see what they do? Now, I don't know anything else about the rest of the jurors. What about the jurors who said that she should be found not guilty? Have you dug into their domestic violence histories? Have you given me every last gritty detail about their lives, accusations against them, the way they've treated other people? Tell me about their social media accounts. What's going on in their internet browsing histories? Where's the information on the rest of the jury? Why did you concentrate your investigative efforts on the one man who was willing to admit the truth? Why'd you do that? Now, if some of the details about this were reversed, don't you think the left would be going apoplectic that the black man, the one black man on the jury, was now being subjected to this type of persecution by the media? Don't you think? If we changed some of the facts about the trial, if we changed some of the facts about how this went down, it was one black man holding out against all of these white jurors. And then what ensued after he made that decision was that the media then set their sights on him and targeted him. Wouldn't the press be going ballistic right now? Wouldn't the left be going absolutely haywire? Hell, the left went haywire for a hoax. They stood by Jussie Smollett when he straight up lied to you. It was obvious it was a lie from the moment he cooked up that fake hate crime. And yet the media was wagging its finger at everybody about the racism of the country, that Jussie Smollett would be attacked by MAGA hat wearing Trump supporters who were carrying gasoline and rope in the middle of Chicago in sub-zero temperatures, screaming, "This is MAGA country." This story is perfect. It's absolutely perfect in so many ways. It's instructive about the way the media handle these stories. It's instructive about the left and their psychology. It's instructive about the psychosis that has overtaken so many people who consider themselves Democrats in the United States of America. It's instructive about how permissive people suddenly become to lawbreaking when they feel like it serves their political priorities. It's instructive about how deeply embedded this Marxist critical theory has become in so many of our institutions, to the point that you have 11 jurors who don't want to give the woman who has responsibility for murdering her own children the consequences of that action. Oh, it must be somebody else's fault. There's outside forces, external factors. You can't be held accountable. That's everywhere, isn't it? That's everywhere. It's all over the place. That's the critical theory. That's the Marxism. That's what the left is advancing. And it's spreading like wildfire. And so I hope that, you know, that Gayle King moment, that moment of her being stunned. Honestly, I really hope that this wakes people up. These are all little wake-up opportunities. You know what I mean? This is one of those wake-up opportunities. Well, people, they go in thinking one thing, and then they see all of this play out, and they go, wait a second, shame on me. Shame on me for buying into that. Shame on me for buying into these left-wing narratives. It's a black man in his 30s who defended decency, and I just assumed, based on skin color, that he would never do that. You know what? Shame on me. The left, you know what that is? What do they call this? Unconscious bias. Have you ever heard that before? They use it in HR trainings, like they're scolding you for your skin color. Well, you have unconscious bias, you see, microaggressions. They're like constantly lecturing you. Meanwhile, it's actually the left that harbors all of these things. It's the left that builds systemic racism. It's the left that tries to convince people to judge everyone based on their skin color. It's the left. And so it literally gets to the point that you have people on national television staggered by the fact that a black man would ever be on the side of justice, would ever have his heart break to hear what happened to those three kids, would ever think to himself, whoever did this should be held accountable. That doesn't, it's not even possible in the eyes of the left. But for those of us on the right, those of us on the side of decency, of course it's possible. That man has a soul. That man has a conscience. He's capable of distinguishing right from wrong. And shame on you for thinking otherwise. Good for him. Good for him. He did his duty. This was his responsibility. He joined that jury to render a judgment based on the evidence. He saw that evidence and he concluded she murdered her kids. And no amount of pressuring changed him on that subject. And by the way, the jurors, this one of the jurors in the case was insisting that one of the reasons why they held out was because they were doing it for like some sort of feminist cause. Now, again, I don't know what feminist causes have to do with this. You're just rendering a judgment. Did she murder her kids or not? She did. Listen to this. This is the juror, Paula Devlin. She's doing the media circuit. And here's another thing that she told CBS.
4: We knew that this was a turning point, and this would be something that could change something to make it better for other women in the future, for other families.
0: To do what?
4: You know, justice for those children. Is this never happening again?
0: So you say she's not guilty? That's the way that you deter stranglers? By letting them go? Are you listening to yourself? We did this for other women, to make it better for other women. Reminds me of that Oprah clip from last week where she's surveying a room of women and a black woman says to Oprah, you know, I really hope that this trial results in more black women in the same circumstance getting the support that Lindsey Clancy got. What? You want more black mothers who strangle their children to walk free? Are you serious right now? The poison is spreading. And these wake-up calls are everywhere. More ahead on The Vince Show.
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3: 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It's The Vince Show on News Talk 98.7 WOKI. Here's some news for you. Al Green has just introduced articles of impeachment against the President of the United States. I know. It's shocking. I didn't actually know that. When I referenced Al Green earlier and was making fun of him for being an idiot as he was advocating for trans illegal aliens to get sex change operations paid for by you, I was like, man, that has to be the dumbest story of the day. And then I told you, I was like, this is the guy who's always trying to impeach Trump. And then within minutes, he tried to impeach Trump. There he is, helping the show along. Thank you, Al Green. You've really contributed today. This is him rambling today. Let's just choose a random moment.
4: My intention to offer a question of the privileges of the House. The form of the resolution is as follows. H. Res. 1486. Impeaching Donald John Trump, President of the United States.
3: Why? I don't like him. He's
5: Shut
3: mean.
5: Up.
3: He doesn't have a reason. He just wants to do it because it's fun. It's a lot of fun. Oh, what a whack job. Too many whack jobs out there. You see, one of the other more sinister acts of whack jobbery this weekend was the vandalism of the Charlie Kirk statue. You saw that the Turning Point USA's headquarters, they just dedicated a statue to Charlie this past week. And instantly, the lefties started vandalizing it. They spray painted it with red spray paint, spray painted the neck of the statue with red spray paint for obvious reasons. They're trying to be as disgusting as humanly possible, mocking Charlie's death. And Tyler Boyer over at Turning Point, he posted this weekend, he said, this morning we woke up to radical criminals vandalizing our headquarters, crossing over Charlie's face, scratching out Jesus and the cross. They did. They scratched out the words Jesus and the cross that were there, and spraying red paint on his neck. This isn't the country we want to live in. Arizona is not Gotham, he writes. Erica Kirk also writing that Charlie once said we should be building 2 statues for every statue they tear down. His instinct was always to build, not to destroy. They thought a bullet would silence my husband's voice, but it only made it louder. They think spray paint can obscure his legacy. It will only spread it further. Every attempt to tear down what Charlie built makes us root deeper and work even harder. And if you think crossing out the name of Jesus Christ will silence Christians, history has already proved you wrong. We know what it costs to stand firm for Christ, and we will stand anyway. God will not be mocked. We will put his name right back where it belongs, clean up the mess, restore Charlie's statue, and keep building. We will never give up and never surrender. Good for her. Good for a great wife. Standing up for Charlie, his legacy. Standing up for their shared faith in Jesus Christ. Notice, by the way, that these people not only attacked the Charlie statue, but of course did spray paint out the name of Jesus, thinking that they could erase him or something. This is why we say it's a spiritual battle. It's not merely a political one. It's not merely that you have lunatics on the loose who really think that killing their political opponents will result in them winning some sort of debate. It's a spiritual battle. That is animated by evil. You're attacking the name of Christ? Yeah, that's an evil act. And again, these are all little wake-up calls. Some of them are bigger than others, but these are wake-up calls for our country. And as always, pray for your country, please. All right, we got a lot coming this week. I've got a lot of big interviews coming. Victor Davis Hanson is going to join me on the podcast tomorrow. I have Ed Martin joining me on the podcast on Wednesday. We have got a lot developing, so you're going to want to stick with me. I'll be back with you tomorrow on The Vince Show.
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16: Momentum may be building on Capitol Hill. Elisa Brady, Fox News. After a call from top AI executives for collective action to slow the pace of development over concern about the risks, House Speaker Mike Johnson says he expects a meeting with major companies soon. However, President Trump has his own warning about slowing down.
17: Fears of AI taking over the world or destroying humanity, President Trump says, is a hoax, vowing that AI will not be stopped by brilliantly run and destructive forces during his term. In a social media post, the president says AI and data centers will be the greatest economic development engine in history. Bigger, he writes, than oil, gold, diamonds, or even the internet.
16: Fox's Jared Halpern at the White House. The administration concerned about adversaries, especially China, not slowing down. But the president's AI czar says the companies don't need permission to change the pace. President Trump also posting about Iran, calling it a failed nation that wants to make a deal and insisting that oil is flowing through the Strait of Hormuz. But a new front in that conflict may be opening in Yemen, where Iran-backed Houthi rebels have been seizing more territory.
8: They are on the move. They're fighting against Yemen government forces, and they are winning. They are pushing them back. Right now, they're also targeting Saudi Arabia. They're using drones and missiles to attack Saudi oil infrastructure as well, and they are threatening a key piece of land. All along the Red Sea, they have taken territory, including the key port city of Mocha.
16: Fox's Steve Harrigan in Tel Aviv. The Houthis also threatening the Bab el-Mandeb Strait, which has been used as an alternate shipping route for Saudi Arabian oil. The EPA following through on a plan to roll back limits on greenhouse gases from fossil fuel-fired power plants, arguing the Biden and Obama-era restrictions suffocate the economy and that these emissions don't meet a federal threshold for regulatory action. The rollback, though, could face legal challenges. 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
16: A federal fraud crackdown continues, bringing top officials to Missouri.
20: Vice President J.D. Vance in Kansas City, alongside FBI Director Kash Patel and Attorney General Todd Blanche, announcing the charges of 160 alleged COVID-era PPP loan fraudsters, accused of scamming taxpayers out of hundreds of millions of dollars.
21: This administration is not going to let you steal from people who we're supposed to be taking care of in this country so that you can get rich while the American taxpayer works their tail off in order to fund our government.
20: The Small Business Administration also announcing the suspension of hundreds of thousands of people suspected of fraud from getting future federal loans.
16: Fox's Jeff Manasso. Palestinian activist Mahmoud Khalil, once detained by the Trump administration, is now suing Columbia University, accusing the school of failing to address harassment against him and other members of a pro-Palestinian campus group. The New York Yankees organization assuring fans a stadium water tower has not caused cases of Legionnaires' disease.
22: A cooling tower at the Bronx Stadium is one of 10 that tested positive for Legionella bacteria. The Yankees said in a statement no current cases of Legionnaires' disease are linked to their stadium's tower. New York City Mayor Zoran Mamdani said by Tuesday the stadium tower and the other nine will be cleaned and disinfected. And moving forward,
23: we are looking to develop any kind of tool that can help to ensure that Legionnaires is something that we're able to combat.
22: The mayor said 10 people were diagnosed with Legionnaires' disease in a current South Bronx cluster. One person has died. In New York, Grinnell Scott, Fox News.
16: An hour to the close on Wall Street. Stocks remain lower. Right now, the Dow's down 112 points. U.S. oil prices topping $100 a barrel, but they had been higher during the session. I'm Lisa Brady. This is Fox News.

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Qualify. We got some good stuff coming, too. Death Becomes Her, The Great Gatsby, Mamma Mia, The Sound of Music. The hills are alive with the sound of music.

0: No.
1: That's what we called extra value. Jersey Girl, and then the season wraps in August with Alicia Keys' Hell's Kitchen, which I hear is great. So listen for your chance to win. Good afternoon, everybody. Let me start with where we end. I love you, and I want the very best for you. Politics is what we talk about. Life and news events are what we talk about. Current events, what we talk about. But love is how we live. Daggum. So, we got a lot to talk about today. And as I say quite frequently, the best way, you know, if you've ever been watching TV or listening to the radio and like, I don't know why they don't ever talk about this. I don't know why they don't ever say this or that. That's a calling. The best way to hear what you wish they were saying, if you are invited to call in,

0: is for you to say it. How about that? So here is the access code, 865-656-8255. 1-800-951-8255. Those of you listening all over the country, those of you streaming, those of you listening through your smart speaker, newstalk987.com, the Newstalk 98.7 app, however you are receiving this transmission, the podcast. Well, you can't call into the podcast, but you could. You could come by next time. We want you in the stew. All right. Oh, what a day this is. And when I walked into his studio, his face glowing, his spirit sizzling like an isotope, a grand and glorious presence, a golden aura, if you will, around this man, this beautiful man, this gifted man, this, as they say, at his church, this man of God is back in the building. And I welcome him back. I'm happy to see him. And the first thing he does is violate the Cumulus Knoxville employee handbook. You are not supposed to touch me like that. Looks me up and down and says, "You look cute." Worked out with my trainer today, so I got my shorts on. He looked me up and down and said, "You look cute," and tried to grab hold of me. I said, "That's enough."
1: No, what you said is I thought that would go better.
0: Yeah, I said, I'm like, "Hey, man, welcome back." You're like, "Hey, you look cute," and snatched me. And I said, "Wow, I thought that would go better."
1: So, but you should have known better than to think that would have gone better.
0: Well, I figure, you know, if you've been laid up, you hadn't had none, so you're ready to grab anything walking by you.
1: Oh,
0: so.
1: My God. Oh, Lord. Here we go. We're not even 13 minutes into the show. Dude, I've never been back for 13 minutes, and we're already there. Come on, man. Ooh. Are you serious right now?
0: Yeah.
1: Right now?
0: Yeah.
1: Okay.
0: You snatched me like I had on hot pants. You tried to turn me. I'm like, wait a minute.
1: That shirt is a bit tight.
0: You tried to turn me. I said, wait, whoa, whoa, whoa, whoa, whoa, whoa, whoa.
1: Easy, easy.
0: Easy, fella. Easy, big fella. Welcome back, Chris.
1: Thank you, Halloran.
0: A lot of people been asking for you, asking about you.
1: Really?
0: Oh, constantly.
1: That's shocking.
0: No, it's not.
1: Yeah, it is to me.
0: You got warrants. People are looking for you.
1: I mean, that's not shocking. That's understandable.
0: You got warrants. Hey, you seen Chris? No. I didn't snitch on you, though.
1: Thank you.
0: I didn't snitch or dry snitch.
1: Thank you.
0: There's a difference.
1: How do you dry snitch?
0: Dry snitching is when telling on yourself you expose somebody else. Or you're talking about something else, and you end up. See, when they were looking for all that stuff downtown, they were looking in another direction, and they found other things. So I could be sitting over here going, "Yeah, it was about eight of them over there. I was over there. I didn't, you know, I was minding my business." Now, I did see Chris sitting over there talking, but I was playing dice.
1: Got it.
0: Right?
1: I got it.
0: I just drive. You don't mention that man's name in any context.
1: Got it.
0: Right.
1: Got it.
0: So I didn't snitch or dry snitch.
1: Okay.
0: I held it close.
1: Tight.
0: People coming up to me over and over, "Where's Chris?" I said, I was playing dice.
1: He's down in his back a little bit, but he'll be all right.
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3: We're beginning to slow now, 40 eastbound through town, but I don't see any of your interstate lanes blocked at this time. They're in the final clearing stages of an Anderson County wreck with injuries on Mahoney Road at Johnson, and that is still shut down. The volume is continuing to build now on Kingston Pike through Farragut and on Oak Ridge Highway through the Carnes Red Light.
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6: Look for a mostly clear night ahead, lows around 67. We'll jump up to 93 on Tuesday. Mostly sunny, hot, and humid. Same story on Wednesday. From the WVLT First Alert Weather Center, I'm Chief Meteorologist Spencer Denton.
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12: Da, da, da. Oh, I got a song in my heart. I got praise on my lips and I'm gonna sing like there's no tomorrow.
0: Chris Marion is back in the building. See.
13: Oh, I got Hi, Halloran. Hi, buddy.
0: Man, I'm happy you're back, bro. Thank you, Wayne. Thank you, Hitman.
1: Yeah, big thanks. Huge thanks to Wayne, man. Wayne, love you, boss.
0: Welcome back, Chris, man. We love you, bro.
1: Yeah, well.
0: How long have we worked together?
1: All of them. All of them. Been friends since 96.
0: Longer than that.
1: 30 years? I'm going to call it 96 because Grace in Motion came out in 98, I think. So a little bit before that is when I met you.
0: We got 30 of them in.
1: Yeah.
0: Mm-hmm. But how long have we done this work together?
1: 25 years is how long I've been here at the radio station, September 1st, 10 days before September 11th in 2001.
0: Okay.
1: 10 days before is when I started here.
0: Okay.
1: So 25 years is how long I've been here at the radio station. I started with Sports Talk.
0: Okay.
1: With John and Jimmy.
0: Okay.
1: And I did that for maybe a year. And then I switched over. So 24. So
0: we got about 24 in?
1: Yeah.
0: Huh. It's amazing. Well, thank you for 24 years of... I was trying to find out.
1: It's okay. I understand. Trust me. I understand. You were trying to find something nice. No. But it just, you were searching the Rolodex. I heard it go. And nothing would stick. It just kept spinning. It's okay though. I get it.
0: No, I was going to say.
1: I understand, Doc. Don't worry about it. I understand,
0: Christopher
1: because
0: David.
1: I am me,
0: D Wayne, aka Little Daddy, aka Chalk Two, aka the awesome producer.
1: Yeah.
0: I dumped all that other stuff.
1: Did you?
0: Yeah.
1: My man.
0: Nah, I don't cast you in a negative light.
1: Often.
0: Anymore.
1: Okay. Put something on that thing.
0: You mispronounced
1: my more accurate.
0: You mispronounced my name for 24 years.
1: So maybe 22. Maybe 22.
0: But how in the hell are you, buddy?
1: I'm all right.
0: You know, people's asking me, say, what's going on with Chris? I said, well, he went to get it straightened out.
1: Well, I was down in my back, Howler.
0: What happened to you, Creed?
1: What happened to me is about 2 days before I left here to take care of some business. I stepped off the elevator,
0: mm-hmm.
1: and you were there,
0: mm-hmm.
1: and you said to me, "Hey, man. It looks like you're walking at a 45-degree angle."
0: You were sloped.
1: You said, dude, you're walking towards me at 45. I was like, okay, boss. You know what's happening in 2 days, and you are going to do this to me right now. Funny, but too soon, right?
0: Yep.
1: So I told Josh Ward that story, and Josh knew what was going on with me. And Josh Ward says, well, did you tell him you were just getting a head start? I said, dude, are you piling on too? But what I had, and a lot of people have asking, for those of you who did know, I do thank you seriously from the bottom of my heart that called out and reached out to me. I thank you. I sincerely thank you. But because I am me.
0: Oh, yes.
1: I am me.
0: Yeah.
1: 100% me. I am very private with personal stuff.
0: Yeah. You told me. You said, shut your mouth.
1: Yeah.
0: Very private. Hey. Okay.
1: Very private.
0: Shut it up.
1: But you know what I discovered during this thing? And I'm about to tell folks what happened. Isolation, which is what I can do a lot of times. Isolation can be isolating in a big time way.
0: Hurt you?
1: It just can.
0: Yeah.
1: It just can. But what happened was I had L4, L5 spinal fusion surgery. And Dr. Kaufman, thank you so much. She was fantastic. Their team is fantastic. I can now stand up straight.
0: I saw you when you came in, had your shoulders square. And
1: like a grown man.
0: Yeah.
1: So so the reason I was out was just because of the recovery process. Ran into a couple of little issues, a couple of things still trying to work through. But one thing in particular, still trying to work through. But thanks be to God. And yeah. By the grace of God, I am here today. I can stand up straight. I can walk straight. Ain't got that numbness and tingling in my foot.
0: Oh, hallelujah.
1: And I'm happy.
0: Won't he do it?
1: Won't he will.
0: Yeah.
1: We're coming up on our 30th anniversary.
0: Oh, man.
1: Robin and I.
0: Yeah, you need that back working.
1: And I, will you stop?
0: No, I'm just.
1: Damn.
0: No.
1: 25 minutes into the show, no, bro. Every 13 minutes, you're saying something stupid. Every 13 of them.
0: I'm sorry.
1: It was 13, it's now it's 26.
0: I'm sorry. Anyway, you're coming up on.
1: What are you going to do on 39? 52. What are you going to do? What are you going to say?
0: I'll find something.
1: I know. I know. But we're coming up on 30. That's a big one.
0: That's a big one, buddy.
1: So I bought for Robin a trip that we're taking on our 30th anniversary. And part of that trip, there's a long walk that we'll have to make. And when I saw that walk, I was like, there's no way I can make that walk without sitting down. I mean, I would walk through the Walmart and would have to sit down every 5 minutes just because those things was numb.
0: Mm-hmm.
1: And it was hurting.
0: You'll have to spell that one for me.
1: It's okay. You understood it.
0: H-U-T-T-I-N apostrophe?
1: Hutton.
0: Okay.
1: And I knew there was no way possible,
0: right,
1: to be able to make that walk. And I started to try to push this thing out a little further. But when I described to the surgeon my symptoms, one of them in particular was what they call drop foot.
0: Yeah.
1: And I was having drop foot every now and then. And she said, because of that, I wouldn't push it. She said, it's now beyond mitigating type things. You have to have the screws, the rods, the plates.
0: So what?
1: Titanium.
0: So what is a fusion surgery?
1: It's basically the L4 and L5 discs or whatever the things is. they go in there, and each one of them with two screws in the L4, two screws in the L5. And there are little plates that rods that go between the two screws,
0: right,
1: that hold them in place. And then there's a titanium plate. All of this is titanium that goes in between there. And boom, just short, quick, easy description. And it slides in there and it keeps it stiff so it doesn't move. And then bone just kind of grows, fuses into that area. So that's the reason I can't bend over. I can bend over, but I'm not supposed to bend over.
0: Yeah.
1: Can't lift my. We're not at 39 yet.
0: I am delivered. I can't bend over no more.
1: Did you put a T in place of the ED? You know what, Doc?
0: No.
1: Long story short, had surgery, healing nicely. Happy to be back.
3: 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We are seeing very heavy volume on northbound Broadway through Fountain City into Halls Crossroads. Already lining up on Emory Road at I-75. Heavy volume continuing on North Shore Drive through Rocky Hill and at Kingston Pike, and still in good shape on the interstate.
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6: Look for a mostly clear night ahead. Lows around 67. We'll jump up to 93 on Tuesday. Mostly sunny, hot, and humid. Same story on Wednesday. From the WVLT First Alert Weather Center, I'm Chief Meteorologist Spencer Denton.
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0: 3:33 on the Triple H Radio Experience, celebrating the return of Chris Marion today. He had a spinal fusion surgery, and so we are welcoming Chris Marion, who's been out for a bit, back to the broadcast today to resume his work as the excellent producer of this broadcast. If you would like to welcome him back, the number is 656-8255, 1-800-951-8255, 656-TALK, 1-800-951-TALK.
1: Not quite 39. You got five more minutes before we...
0: Before we what?
1: Before you.
0: Love the Lord.
1: Amen. Hallelujah.
0: It's something though when you're laid up.
1: It is.
0: I was thinking when you talked about isolation, you're a loner, I'm a loner. I think being a loner was not a good idea, but it was self-protective for me. I got tired of being bullied and, you know, never fitting in, and so you just kind of go, you know what? I know a way to get around that. Stay over here. But then I thought about when you're in prison and you do something bad and they really want to punish you, they put you in solitary confinement. That's a punishment. 24-1. That's a punishment. So, no, I don't. Come on out. Come on out. Play with the rest of the kids. Get your feelings hurt. Get over it. Do life. Do life. So welcome back. Your dreams are your ticket out. How long did it take you to get super bored?
1: I don't know that I got, well, maybe I did. Because I am me, and I'm used to that, I don't know that I got bored.
0: Mm-hmm.
1: I got a little stir crazy, maybe.
0: Mm.
1: Maybe, because I was tired of being in the house.
0: Mm-hmm.
1: I was tired of being in the house. And at times, I did want to hear from somebody.
0: Mm.
1: That's why I said isolation can be isolating.
0: Mm-hmm.
1: So that's why I called you that day. I never FaceTime you, right?
0: Never. I think that was the very first FaceTime.
1: Ever.
0: Yeah.
1: So I FaceTimed you, and I was like, man, I just want to see your face, boss. That's all. Okay, I can hang up now. That's all I wanted. I just wanted to see my dude's face. So I called you from the deck.
0: You did.
1: And you did a 13, 26, 39, 52 on me in that call. It made me laugh. It made me smile. And it made me feel better. A merry heart does good like a medicine. And you gave me some 13, 26.
0: I just remember
1: 39, 52.
0: What I told you.
1: Medicine that day. And I was good for quite a while after that. But it was because I felt good because I wasn't isolating in that moment. Man, I just needed somebody to talk to. I just needed my boy.
0: That made my day, man.
1: Me too.
0: Because I, you know, you done run me off.
1: I didn't run you off, Doc.
0: Yeah, I mean, I know you. You don't. You told me, man, if I come to your house, you're gonna want to talk and stuff and think and stuff. All that.
1: Yeah, ain't with all that. Yeah. I just want to sit down and hang out.
0: Yeah,
1: we ain't got to be all deep. Philosophize. Figure out why. I don't care.
0: I'm a think.
1: Yeah, I don't want to know why.
0: The explanation is found in three fingers.
1: Yes, sir.
0: But you do. Yeah, that made my day. And
1: mine too.
0: There are a lot of people who are laid up. And that's one of the things I loved and love about radio and broadcasting, because you don't know how much of a friend you're being in somebody's life just by being present, by hearing a voice, by hearing a conversation, by having that kind of interaction, just talking back to your radio, being mad, being glad, being something, being engaged by yeah. something. And I remember as a little boy, that was one of the things that fascinated me about radio. It engaged my imagination, right? It engaged my imagination. And I get that. And so all of you who are laid up right now, laugh with us, enjoy the show. We got some great stuff to talk about today on the broadcast. And we are your friends or frenemies or however you want to frame it. We're here and we're welcoming Chris back, who has been our guy for a long, long time. I was trying to do the numbers today. 25 years. He's been here at the station 24 years with me as, 24 years with me on the radio show and 24 years as producer of the television show Anything Is Possible. So it's a deal. Let me get Brian in here. Brian, welcome to the broadcast.
2: Hey, Triple H, how are you today?
0: I am well, sir, taking it one day at a time.
2: You know, I was talking to Chris. I told him I was so happy that he's back. I was really glad to hear him. And I started thinking, do you realize, you and Chris both, how blessed you guys are that when both of you were out with medical things, you had people you've never seen, never met in the daily?
0: That is a big blessing, isn't it?
2: That's really big, because there's a lot of, you know, you talk about the isolation of people these days, that they don't have interaction. But you guys have a team of people. I mean, I don't know how big your audience is, but I know it's a chunk. And these people are out there, frankly, and you've never met them.
0: That is such a beautiful blessing. I mean, and I do recognize that blessing, and I'm thankful to God for that blessing. I mean, I really am. You know, somebody in this community that did not know me gave me a kidney.
2: That's crazy.
0: I mean, how good is God?
2: Oh, you can't explain it.
0: Yeah.
2: But you guys are living it.
0: Yeah.
2: You know? You can't explain it, but you guys are living. Anyways, I'm glad Chris is back. I love hearing you guys on the radio.
0: Thank you, Brian. We love you, bro. Thanks for the call.
2: Have a good one.
0: Jim, welcome to the Triple H Radio Experience. Chris is back.
3: Hey, yeah. Glad to hear his voice again. Back in 2021, I had COVID, and I was in the hospital, and I was laid up for quite some time, and I got the courage enough to contact this old girlfriend of mine, and the first time I ever did anything like that, and put her on Facebook. And I believe me contacting her was the worst than the daggone COVID. So I'm glad I, you know. So, for people that have COVID that's laid up and don't have anybody to talk to,
1: don't call her.
3: It could be worse.
1: Don't call her.
3: You know, so things could be worse, believe it or not. So, yeah, I'm glad he's back, and enjoy your show. Thank you.
0: Thank you.
1: Calling her worse than having COVID.
0: Worse than COVID.
1: So if you laid up, don't call her.
0: Man.
1: Okay.
0: Oh, my man. Can I get a witness? Up in here. Scotty Too Hottie, welcome to the Triple H Radio Experience.
4: I can definitely relate to that guy.
1: Oh, you know her too?
4: I've never had COVID, believe it or not, but I've had worse in women. So Man, I just called to tell Chris that I love that he's back and I missed him. And I love him like a brother, even though we've never met. And I didn't really even want to talk to you, Hal. I was just wondering. But he shorted me out and put me out in the home. So here I am, man.
1: Wow.
0: That's great, Scott, because he didn't want to talk to me either. So you truly are brothers.
4: Hey, it's all about Chris today, man.
0: Yeah, it is. Scott, thanks for the call.
4: Have a good one,
0: guys. Steve, welcome to the broadcast.
5: Brother H, it is so good to hear Chris's voice again. Man, I tell you what, and Brother Hitman did a great job, but I love my Chris. But I got to say, you didn't work out this morning. You knew he was coming back. You went down there to the Walmart, and you went over there to the women's section, and that woman had that last pair of spandex shorts draped over the side, and you grabbed it, and you took off running. You tapped the thing on the way out and kept on running, and now you're talking about him looking you up and down. You're a tease. That's what you are.
1: That's why it was so cute today.
5: Oh, Lord. But it is so, so good. But I got to say, happy to Brother Chris and Robin. Happy anniversary.
0: Backiversary. Steve is awesome. Steve, thanks for the call, man.
1: My man.
5: All right, man.
6: That volume is continuing to build now for the eastbound past Cedar Bluff, but so far I don't see any of your interstate lanes blocked. You are continuing to crawl on northbound Broadway through Fountain City on up into Hall's Crossroads, Clinton Highway through Powell, Oak Ridge Highway through Carnes, and checking all around the area, some of your heaviest volume is going to be both directions on the Parkway through Pigeon Forge.
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6: Sherry Bigler, Pete Michaels Traffic.
8: Look for a mostly clear night ahead, lows around 67. We'll jump up to 93 on Tuesday, mostly sunny, hot, and humid. Same story on Wednesday. From the WVLT First Alert Weather Center, I'm Chief Meteorologist Spencer Denton.
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1: Week one of the NFL. Bunch of games yesterday, Monday Night Football tonight. Chiefs tonight? The Chiefs and...
2: Oh, yeah, it is, isn't it?
1: It's Chiefs and who?
2: Google it up for me.
3: Sitting up there, and I told my mom, who's playing tonight? She said, I don't know. Google it up.
1: By the way, have you seen Drewski's latest skit?
2: I have not.
1: Oh, my.
2: Denver. Looks like Denver.
1: Okay.
2: Yeah.
1: Cowboys, Giants?
2: Man.
1: I was so hyped for the Cowboys, man.
2: Man, the Cowboys have a way of breaking your heart every single year. So I never get too high on the hype each year because, I mean, the hype is the hype every year, right? But the on-field product is the on-field product every year. Every year.
1: That new defensive coordinator was just getting his lunch. They just kept running the same play. Like, they did the same play three times in a row. No adjustment.
2: They were just getting, they, along the line of scrimmage on both sides of the ball, they just got handled.
1: Handled.
2: Period. I mean, you can't sugarcoat it. They just got handled.
1: They got tossed around.
2: Like little boys.
1: Like little children.
2: Little boy, gone. Gone now.
1: Gone now.
2: Gone.
1: Gone now. Get from around here. You see his grown folk over here. Yeah, they told him gone.
2: They did.
1: The sneaky team that looks sneaky good, the Chicago Bears.
2: They had what? They 59.
1: They put a 59 piece on them.
2: Who was it they played?
1: Oh.
2: Was it Atlanta? Did they play Atlanta? No, who'd they play?
1: Siri, who did the Chicago Bears play yesterday?
4: The Bears defeated the Panthers.
2: Panthers, Carolina.
1: Okay. Yeah.
2: But here's what's crazy about that. What was that so much? Was that more to say about them as an offense or Carolina's defense? And I'm wondering.
1: It's Chicago.
2: It may be a combination of both. I'm not sure. But think about this. Carolina put up 37 points. 37 points in the NFL. Typically, if you can get 37, you got a great chance of winning the game.
1: Absolutely. But if you can put up 59.
2: That's why I'm saying, was it more them? Was it more Chicago? Or was it the defense that just could not get anything done? Because 59 is a lot.
1: I think Chicago might have a little.
2: Maybe. I'm a Caleb Williams fan. I am. I like that. Like him.
1: Your boy Lamar showed up, and Derrick Henry just stomped on them people.
2: Lamar looks like the Lamar of whatever year it was.
1: And your boy up there in Buffalo. He looks good.
2: I wanted them to lose. They should have lost.
1: He looks good, though, man. He looks good, man.
2: They should have lost.
1: Joe Burrow looks good.
2: He does look good.
1: They're active.
2: I'm happy to see them win a game at the beginning of the season, which is not normally the case for Cincinnati. How about Deshaun?
1: You know what?
2: I'm just asking for a friend. One of my fantasy friends is wondering what's going to happen.
1: So, check this out. Some of the biggest box office films in October and November are horror films. People go to get to watch blood and guts. And so, they've invested a lot of money in what is turning out to be a scary film.
2: Dude. I'm not going to say anything. I'll leave it alone. I'll leave it alone. And New Orleans, in my opinion, should have I wanted them to beat Detroit too. I'm sorry, Andy.
1: What about the Tennessee Vols? What about this new young quarterback?
2: Mr. Brandon.
1: His name isn't Brandon, is it?
2: Faison. Brandon.
1: Okay.
2: Yeah. Yeah.
1: He looks good, Chris.
2: He looks good.
1: What are we paying him, $2 million a year?
2: He looks poised for a freshman. He really does look poised for a freshman from what I saw, man.
1: What are we paying him, $2 million a year?
2: I don't know. But let's let him get through Kennesaw next week, and I think it's Kennesaw, and then the big guys come to town. Texas.
1: Ooh.
2: Arch
1: coming to his uncle's cathedral.
2: Yeah, let's see what happens then.
1: Ooh.
2: That's the test.
1: If you're Peyton and you're at that game, who are you rooting for?
2: Tennessee.
1: No, you're not.
2: Yes, you are.
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2: A call to action in Washington. Lisa Brady, Fox News. After an admission from the Anthropic CEO about the risks of AI, leading to agreement from the head of OpenAI and Elon Musk that it's time to slow the pace of development or humans could lose control of it quickly. But President Trump calls fear of AI taking over the world or destroying humanity a hoax. In social media posts, also calling it a sick conspiracy as he warns against losing the AI race to China.
3: And some Democrats appear ready to use this issue as a political cudgel against Republicans. Today, Senate Minority Leader Chuck Schumer called for an immediate all senators classified briefing on AI from the Trump administration, and he accused the president of, quote, looking the other way when it comes to AI. Other Democrats say this Republican-led Congress is just sitting on its hands.
2: Fox's Bill Malusian. House Speaker Mike Johnson telling reporters he expects a meeting of platform providers as soon as this week, possibly at the White House.
4: There'll be a deliberate discussion about the responsibility of the companies to maintain safety.
2: The Trump administration says AI companies don't need anyone's permission to slow down. Meantime, cryptocurrency legislation is headed for a key vote this week.
5: President Trump has signed off on new ethics rules that are part of a cryptocurrency bill heading for a Senate vote this week. According to the legislation's Republican authors, the president agreed to about 80% of the proposal that includes state attorneys general's ability to enforce the crypto bill. President Trump's support is viewed as key to several Republican senators voting in favor of the Clarity Act. Democrats have demanded stronger ethics language about crypto holdings following financial disclosures showing President Trump reported more than $1 billion worth of cryptocurrency-related earnings.
2: Fox's Jared Halpern at the White House. Stocks finish lower. The Dow down 152 points at the bell. 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
2: New York City and state leaders are leading a legal challenge to a new federal rule they argue will hurt immigrants.
17: At issue are changes that govern public charges or people who may depend on the government for financial support. New York City Mayor Zoran Mamdani said what will take effect Friday
18: expands the list of public benefits that might count against green card or visa applicants.
17: New York Attorney General Letitia James calls the new DHS language vague, targeting immigrant families enrolled in Medicaid, SNAP, school lunch, and other programs.
19: This is not what Congress intended. This is an interpretation by an agency which does not have the authority.
17: U.S. Citizenship and Immigration Services said the change emphasizes a need for non-citizens to be self-sufficient. Gernal Scott, Fox News.
2: Other cities and counties are part of the challenge, along with at least 20 other states. The Trump administration holding a meeting with energy officials from G20 nations and Venezuela in Texas about how to get more oil onto the world market.
20: This as the price of oil tops $100 a barrel, gas averaging $4.31 a gallon today, and diesel, that's the workhorse fuel of the economy, hits a record high of $6.23. While there is a push to get more energy sources online, more oil has been taken offline.
2: Fox Business's Lauren Simonetti in Houston. Iran-backed Houthi rebels disrupting a key route from the Persian Gulf by seizing territory in Yemen. And a key pipeline in Saudi Arabia was attacked and shut down for now. The U.S. Interior Secretary offering hope for rapid repairs there, but regional officials tell the Associated Press that could take weeks. Recapping stocks, concern about AI, oil prices, and interest rates helping to fuel losses ahead of a Fed meeting that begins tomorrow. The Dow dropping 152, the S&P and the NASDAQ also finish in the red. I'm Lisa Brady, Fox News.
0: Well, you do have some slowdowns, but you are actually still in really good shape on the interstate. Some of these secondaries, though, starting to carry some really heavy volume, especially southbound down across the Solway Bridge and on North Shore Drive through Rocky Hill, as well as the 129 bypass in Alcoa.
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14: 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We'll be back around 93, hot and steamy on Tuesday with lots of sunshine. 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
1: For which you're grateful. And then do the afternoon with all the joy, wonder, enthusiasm, and gratitude you can muster. Hashtag TYG, turn it up. Chris, we might have to turn the air conditioning off.
2: And why would that be, sir?
1: The two people in the studio are so cool.
2: Yes, they are.
1: The temperature dropped 10 degrees.
2: Oh, man. I was wondering why you were bundled up.
1: Yeah, because they swagged in, and I was in so much swag and cool.
3: You're rubbing off on us. That's what it is.
4: I have never been called cool before.
1: Well, you have now.
4: But
1: you
4: I think that's now. Because I have children, and they never called it that.
1: No. Not yet. Not
3: never.
1: Yet.
2: They will.
1: Not until they get in a crunch. My dad's so cool.
2: Yeah, my dad's cool. Hey, you crunch. Got $5 I can hold
1: that? Yeah. Yeah. Drew Mann, Kim Frazier, thank you for being here today.
3: Hey, thanks for having us.
4: Thank you very much.
1: You guys are great folks.
3: Well, thank you.
1: Great people. And I always am excited to welcome friends into the studio and just to get to enjoy a real conversation. For people who don't know you, who are you? Let me start with Kim Frazier.
3: Well, first, that means a lot coming from you. You are a tremendous human being, and I think that's what we all strive for in life, isn't it? Just to be good, solid human beings. And
1: thank you.
3: You know, I'm happy to be here. I've been here before in a different capacity, just finishing up my term as your Knox County Commissioner at Large, and had a great 4 years, got a lot accomplished, getting back into a lot of my advocacy work. And one of those things being working with a Renew Clinic, which we'll get into and talk about a little bit. But just grateful. Like you said, that opening, man, that was awesome. It is wake up every day grateful with a joyful heart and just go out and do it. Whatever it is, just go out and do it. So thank you for having us.
1: Yeah, the word enjoy, I was talking to somebody about this earlier today. The prefix EN means to make, cause, or create. Mm-hmm. So when you enjoy your life, you make it joyful. You don't wait for it. You actively participate in
3: Absolutely.
1: Creating the joy. And I think a lot of people are waiting for joy.
3: They do. And I've always said, you know,
1: you got to make it.
3: Step up, into it, both feet. Yeah. And, you know, Loving people sometimes is really easy, but choosing, and you've got to make those hard choices to actually get involved and really work at things and do hard things. And so I've always been kind of that type of person that I've never met a challenge that I was really afraid of, and always had faith on my side, and that's why we're here today.
1: Drew Mann.
4: Yes, sir. Let's go. Let's go.
1: You're one of my favorite brothers because we both love shoes.
4: I might have a few pairs.
1: Yeah.
4: Here we go.
1: I see you rocking the J's today.
4: Today's a J day.
1: You rocking the J's today. In a previous episode, I won't say what you were rocking, but I will say the belt and the shoes matched.
4: It was a formal wedding, in my defense. If you're ever going to belt and shoe match, that's the place.
1: But you tried to aw shucks me.
4: I did.
1: And I said, hey.
4: You called me out.
1: I know what it is, Brian. Thank you for being here today.
4: I'm so grateful to be here. And thank you and Chris and you guys allowing us to talk a little bit about our story, but also really Renew Clinic.
1: Who's Drew?
4: Father, husband, child of God. Made a lot of mistakes in my life. And my vision is really for God to use my recovery story to draw people to him, hard stop. And that's where I'm at now. Been a business leader and had a phenomenal business career, and I'm so grateful, but God has called me into a very different place now.
1: So that's the new Drew.
4: Yeah.
1: Who were you? What's your story? What's your recovery story?
4: Wow, I was a guy, I would describe myself as, you know, you go to a circus and you see the guy spinning the plates in the air on the long sticks.
1: Yeah.

0: You pay your dollar, right? What you're really hoping for, you want to see those plates fall.
1: Right.
0: Right. It's cool. He's spinning them. Well, I had all the plates in the air. And I was doing the thing, ran a successful business with my partner.
1: What business were you in?
0: So we're benefits brokerage, where we manage employees and employers' health plan spend.
1: Right.
0: So super successful. Where it's a real niche business. Most people don't know we exist. Insurance is really hard to deal with, and so we make it easier for employers. And radically successful, wildly successful business. But all the while, I was living a double life. Just the pressures of keeping up, you know, you look at my Instagram photos and we look like the Norman Rockwell family, right?
1: You do, man. I mean,
0: it's straight up.
1: You're shiny.
0: Yeah. Yeah. But boy, man, I was living a double life.
1: Really?
0: Yeah. And so now what I'm super grateful for is I can sit down with that individual who's had, as the world defines success, a lot of success, who has finally hit a point in his life where he's ready for change. Now, he may not be ready. Maybe it's a spouse, a judge, a job. Somebody says he's going to change. But he thinks he can do it all, and me too, right? Me too. And you know, I just hit a low point where I knew that if I didn't make a change, I don't mean to be dramatic, but I knew I was not going to be able to live anymore. I knew the end was coming because I was, you know, alcohol had become everything to me, and it happens, it sneaks up on you, don't realize it, but there's this phrase where you go from wanting a drink to needing a drink, and that's a really scary spot to hit, and I hit it for a long time, and I hit it from everybody except the people in my house, but a lot of people didn't know, and all those plates came crashing down at once.
1: Let's get a break. When we come back, I want to talk about the spinning plates and is it okay to say alcoholism?
0: Absolutely.
1: Yeah, because there are a lot of people who are living a double life and who are living a double life out of shame because they truly believe that if people knew that they would stop loving them, that all that they built would unravel. And one of the things about life that I've discovered is the people you meet at rock bottom turn out to be some of the greatest. Oh,
0: some of the best.
1: Oh, just the greatest. So I think these stories are important. So we'll talk about it. Drew Mann, Kim Frazier in the building. Here's what I would say if I were taking pictures and posting them on Instagram. I would invite you to cancel your subscriptions to Vogue and GQ. Because you would not need them anymore. Follow them on Instagram, and you will see all you need to see.
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3: We do have some slowdowns, but you are actually still in really good shape on the interstate. Some of these secondaries, though, starting to carry some really heavy volume, especially southbound down across the Solway Bridge and on North Shore Drive through Rocky Hill, as well as the 129 bypass in Alcoa.
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5: Look for a mostly clear night ahead, lows around 67. We'll jump up to 93 on Tuesday, mostly sunny, hot, and humid. Same story on Wednesday. From the WVLT First Alert Weather Center, I'm Chief Meteorologist Spencer Denton.
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1: 419 on the Triple H Radio Experience. Drew Mann and Kim Frazier in studio. They've got a really special event coming up. We're about to learn about Renew Clinic, but we're hearing more about Drew's story. Blowing and going. Very successful business person. All the plates spinning. But living a double life, alcohol apprehended you. And one of the things you said before the break was, I forget who this is attributed to, but they were asking about, you know, how economies fail. And it says, no, Mark Twain was, you know, he's the one that said very slowly and then all at once. Hmm. I think that's what he says. So you said it just started out
0: normal.
1: What is normal?
0: I mean, a couple beers after work, glass of wine, no big deal. And then what's very common is, you know, married, hard, young kids, life's hard, right? Kids are activities, busy, trying to run a business, keep up with the Joneses, all the things we act like we don't do, and many of us do. I was one of those people, and pressures of life, and all of a sudden you realize a drink or two after work takes the quote-unquote edge off, right? A lot of people do that. Well, for some of us, you know, one turns into two, turns into four, and then there's something actually neurological that happens in some of our brains where these neuropathways switch. And when they switch, and you go from, again, I said it in the earlier session, but you go from wanting a drink to needing a drink, that's a really scary spot. And I was there for a very long time.
1: Do you remember, were you cognizant of it? Were you aware?
0: I think the awareness, I knew there was a problem, and most problem drinkers my experience, and I work with a lot of men, I work with a lot, they inherently know they have a problem, but they think they can control it.
1: Yeah.
0: And what I didn't realize, I had built the bulk of my life up to be able to do what I wanted to do when I wanted to do it, which was primarily drink. Now, I could go out in a business setting or go to Neyland and, you know, not drink, be fine. But at some point, especially if I got home, I was an isolation drinker. So I wasn't a go-to-bar guy. You know, I wanted to just, I wanted peace and quiet and just kind of that, what you were chasing, that moment of just kind of peace and solitude, which, you know, it works till it doesn't. And boy, when it doesn't. And I love that analogy you use about economies slowly and all at once. That's my experience, is I held it together until I didn't. And I got, you know, a true bottom, got brought to my knees. And I grew up with godly Christian parents, and I knew all the stuff. I knew all the Bible trivia. I can win all the contests, but it never translated to my heart. It stayed in my head. And I got on my knees and said, God, I know I'm going to die if I don't make a change, but I don't know what to do. And so I'm able to work with men now that are there, what is commonly referred to as the gift of desperation. Mm. I don't know what to do, but I'll do anything. And that's a really healthy place for someone that has a real opportunity at recovery. When they're done fighting, they're like, okay, I realize my best ideas landed me right here, wherever that bottom is. And that I resonated with that. And that's what happened to me.
1: Was there an intervention?
0: No, it was unfortunately the ending of a 20-year marriage that I had, you know, the main, you know, really put her through it. And she's an awesome person, and I just, you know, really did. And so that was sort of the moment. I didn't want to live anymore because you used the word shame earlier. So much guilt and shame. You know, you swear you'll never do it again, and by 3 o'clock the next day, you know, you're back on it. And so people ask me if I relapsed, which is a word we use in the industry that Kim and I are involved in. Well, I may not have technically relapsed since the day that I, but let me tell you, I promised God and everybody else that mattered that I wouldn't drink again. So how many relapses is that? I don't know, 1,000. So that was kind of the beginning of the end, and I'm super grateful that I got taken to that point. It's a crazy, only people in recovery will understand this. And if our clinical director is listening, he'll get it. It's the best thing that ever happened to me, but man, I'm sorry what I put people through, but it's the best thing that ever happened to me.
1: Hmm. Comments, Kim?
11: First, I want to say, I'm so proud to be this man's friend. It is such a privilege to work alongside Drew Mann, and work with Renew Clinic, and he's so inspirational with every story, and so real and so raw, and that's what we experience at Renew. For me, the connection with substance misuse is one of, you know, you always hear all the time that addiction really doesn't just impact one person, it impacts a family and a community, and for me, that's what it was. And it happened right before me in a workplace over and over again and one more time. And it was because I was involved in the entertainment industry, and, you know, the folks that I was serving in that capacity were always in environments and situations where anything you could really long for and wish for was at their disposal. And I would
0: imagine, Kim, everybody else was doing it, so it felt normal.
11: It did. It did feel normal, and it was very normalized. And I was seeing what it was doing to the families, because I was the one here at home working with the families to get them home, to find some sort of program or treatment that would change their lives and heal their family. And so, you know, working with those folks and the family members and friends who have been there. You know, you talked about the people that you meet at the lowest. It's also the people that just genuinely love you and know how to love well. We don't walk away. When things get tough, when you hit rock bottom, we don't walk away. And that's something that, you know, Drew's a testament to. I mean, anyone who is struggling, that's what I want them to hear, is that you do not have to do this alone. And the people who love you will love you through it. And there are resources out there and there is help. And, you know, I had the experience of trying many different things with the staff members that I was working with. And I saw what worked. I saw what didn't work. You know, we tried a lot of the faith-based programs, and they're great. You know, they're great. But it's we kind of would kid around and say, but they didn't stick.
0: Yeah.
11: You know, like you said, you knew all the scripture, you knew all the stuff, but your heart didn't feel it. And that's what's different about Renew.
1: You know what I think is, so first of all, it takes a lot of courage to be transparent, but it's such a freeing experience, right? When you're not haunted by what you worry people will find out about you, when you just, here it is, when the book is open and God has rewritten the last chapter. So here it is. That takes a tremendous amount of courage, but it does create a lot of liberty. I think for a lot of people, faith-based programming is awesome and it works, and God is not limited in what he can accomplish. God is omnipotent, and I don't have a shred of doubt about that. But it takes a really active faith to tap into that unlimited power. And for a lot of people, they have accessorized their life with faith.
11: Yes.
1: It is optional, not essential. It is an accoutrement. It is a decorative flourish. It is a little parsley on the side, but it's not essential. And brokenness moves you from the place where religion is something you do on Sunday. It's a country club. It's status. It's connection. It plays well in conversation to say you're a part of a religious community, but it's not really part of you. That's the theoretical and the theological. But when you are flat on your back, or you are flat on the ground, or when you're sitting in your own piss, and you are wretched and unworthy, and you meet the God that meets you there, we move out of the theoretical and the theological to the practical. And a practical experience with God is like none other. And I can't give you that as long as you're just stuck in your head and it's just an accessory. Does that make sense?
0: No, 100%. Yeah. And I would tell you that's one of the challenges in the South, especially cultural Christianity, whatever phrase. Again, I can tell you the seven men chosen in the book of Acts to be the Apostle Paul's special helpers. Okay, did that keep me from blackout drinking? No. I mean, I have all of that trivia.
1: Right.
0: Never translated into my heart. What I will tell you is the very unique thing about hitting a bottom is you're finally willing to surrender.
1: Mm. Mm-hmm.
0: And that willingness is a key. And any 12-step program you go to, any program, what's unique about Renew is the absolute blending of the faith as well as clinical excellence.
1: Mm.
0: Trauma is real.
1: Right.
0: Attachment behavior styles are real.
1: Right.
0: And many times in our society, people that don't understand addiction will minimize it and say, we're going to pray for you, we're going to this. And look, do people have radical experiences? And,
1: of course.
0: You know, I'm thinking about the lead guitarist from the band Korn.
1: Yeah.
0: He literally had a radical experience and the obsession was lifted. That's not my story. My story was grinding it out daily, desire, fighting it. Now, what I'm grateful for now is that pain that I went through, that wanting to drink every day for probably, I don't know how long, enables me to work with those who are going through the same thing. And I understand that's how it works.
1: That is definitely, I think there's a text in the New Testament that says something like, blessed be the God of all comfort, who comforts us in our affliction or in any affliction, so that we might comfort those in their affliction with the comfort wherewith we were comforted by God.
0: Absolutely.
1: So when you have been to rock bottom, when you've been there, there is a there is a visceral authenticity. Before you even say a word, the feeling of being felt is palpable.
0: Yep. Mm-hmm.
1: When you're across from somebody and they just look at you like, I
11: got it.
0: I get it.
11: Yeah.
1: That's an energy all to itself. And when that person speaks to you, when that person says, you know, if somebody has a kidney transplant, all I got to do is show them my scar.
0: Yeah.
1: I have proof that you can get to the other side of this, right? I know how crappy it is right now, but, you know, so maybe that's what the scars are for. All right. So then let's take a break. Let's talk about Renew Clinic.
0: Perfect.
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3: The volume is continuing to build now on southbound Delanoy Avenue out of Oak Ridge, on down across the Solway Bridge, on Edgemoor Road, Emory Road at I-75, and now you're slowing westbound out of town, eastbound past Pellissippi and Cedar Bluff, and southbound at Pellissippi, I-140 eastbound from Kingston Pike on out to Westland Drive. The Tennessee Valley Fair is now through Saturday at Chilhowie Park. 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Sherry Bigler, Pete Michaels Traffic.
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5: Look for a mostly clear night ahead, lows around 67. We'll jump up to 93 on Tuesday, mostly sunny, hot, and humid. Same story on Wednesday. From the WVLT First Alert Weather Center, I'm Chief Meteorologist Spencer Denton.
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1: Drew Mann, Kim Frazier in studio with me from Renew Clinic. They got a big event coming up. We'll tell you about it in just a moment. I was speaking at an event in another state a couple of weekends ago. The title of my presentation was The Upside of Upside Down. When a caterpillar is born, starts as a pupa, maybe a dot about the size of the head of a pin. Normally it's on a milkweed. It starts to eat. It grows. And then it outgrows itself. And it goes through four cycles of outgrowing itself before it climbs up and attaches itself to a branch upside down, becomes perfectly still. A hormone called ectosone is released that triggers this chemical response that takes the internal structure of the caterpillar and melts it into this nutrient-rich soup of cells, the goo, if you will. Only thing that doesn't melt is the heart. It pokes out two tubes so it can keep breathing, but everything that it has known is now just goo. And that's when the magical thing happens. Released into the goo are 21 imaginal discs. Based on the word imagine, these are 21 clusters of blueprint cells. Drops into the goo, and it takes everything that you were and puts it together a new way. Okay, you're going to be an antenna now. You're going to be a torso. You're going to be a wing. When in the chrysalis, the caterpillar no longer has the ability to forage for food, the energy for the process of transformation, right, comes from it eating some of its old cells.
0: Wow.
1: So you burn the old things to create the energy to create the new thing. But none of the magic happens. What has already been pre-imagined for you happens until you're perfectly still, upside down, and in the goo.
0: The goo.
11: I like it.
1: And you can't get there without being upside down.
11: Wow.
1: Goo. All the triggers.
0: The goo.
1: You ever been in the goo?
0: I've been in the goo.
1: You ever been in the goo?
11: Oh, yeah. Yeah.
0: And you don't realize you're getting in the goo until you're in the goo.
1: Until you're in. And think about all that you have to outgrow in order to get to the goo before we can get to the new you. So thank you for letting us get in your goo today.
0: You got in my goo. But again, I am fully committed. I know this, like I know the sun's coming up tomorrow, that if I will allow God to use my story to draw men to him, then that is what I know. That I know that I know that that is my purpose now.
1: Oh, yeah.
0: Is to use that upside down in the goo.
1: Yeah.
0: Because when that other person, that high, you know, performing guy doesn't know what to do, me either, by the way.
1: Right.
0: And I didn't have someone that would hold my hand and walk me through it and say, hey, look, because what we're looking for, all of us that are in that goo, is we're looking for hope.
1: Yeah.
0: And I didn't think there was any hope.
1: Yeah. And you won't find it until the goo.
0: The goo.
1: So Renew Clinic.
0: Yeah.
1: What's that?
0: Yeah, man, we are a Christ-centered, clinically sound, intensive outpatient center here in Knoxville. And the story of how we got started is pretty amazing.
11: It is. It's a great story.
0: If you think about elected officials going to the faith community and saying, we don't have a solution for the addiction crisis, opiates, alcohol. We need help from the faith community. Then you have multiple churches across denominations, right? Get together and say, we're going to work on this and we're going to create something. And so folks like Kim, elected official, our mayor at the time, Glenn, I mean, these guys really championed this. And when it comes across denominations, look, I'm basically a preacher's kid.
1: Yeah.
0: You know, churches can't agree on much if across denominations. So that's why I know how special Renew is. What we bring to the table is being clinically sound, but also spiritually grounded and biblically grounded. And fast forward to the end of the story is our results are unbelievable. Our sobriety rates after 6 months are way, way, way outpace the traditional model. And because we love people, again, you were talking about loving people. We don't shoot our wounded. Okay. Right. I mean, you're loving people in their darkest time. We have wonderful clinicians. One of the things that makes us really unique is we have family support.
11: Yes.
0: So family support in a traditional rehab model, maybe, hey, your loved one's an inpatient, you know, on Sunday you can come for a couple hours and love them, and then we're going to tell you what to expect when they get home. Where we've created community where folks that their loved ones may currently be in active addiction. They may not even be in our treatment facility, but they're coming because that ability to share in community, and this is what I'm struggling with, is so powerful. And so our lady Jennifer Okiski, I'm so unbelievably proud of her. I mean, she walks the walk. I mean, she has experienced the hard stuff. And she runs our family. We have biblical support. And then the other thing we do, which is really cool, is we train coaches on how to work with those folks coming out of. And that is, makes us very unique. And we happen to be, we're nonprofit. Kim and I spent a lot of time looking at the P&L statement. There's nobody getting rich at Renew Clinic. No. Let me be very clear about that. No. But we're super proud, and we do have a couple of events, especially this event coming up Thursday.
1: Recovery's Got Talent.
11: Yeah, such an amazing event.
1: So what in the world is Recovery's Got Talent?
11: Well, it's something really special. I'm the mother of two musicians, so anytime anyone can highlight their talent and skills, but it's incredibly special because this is an opportunity for people who have a story, maybe similar to Drew's, or to mine, that you've been touched by substance misuse or someone in recovery. You don't always want to be known for that. You've got skills, you've got talents. There's so much more to a person. You know, that's what I love about Renew, is that we approach the whole person. And that's what this is. TK Heineman, who, as Drew said, director of our clinical services, this was something that he thought about for a long time, and really brought it to the board and just had those conversations about, this is such an opportunity for people to be seen for who they are and not what they've been through.
0: So Kiv's one of our, she's going to be one of the judges.
11: I am one of the judges.
0: So these are folks, we have folks, primarily musicians, but we have some spoken word folks.
11: We do. Rappers.
0: Rappers, absolutely.
11: Yep.
0: We have
11: bands, solo artists.
0: Yeah, we have folks that their desire is, this is going to be their profession. And then we have some that are performing that just do this purely out of their enjoyment. Some of the talent is shockingly good. I was at both tryouts. And so if you think of an America's Got Talent or a little bit of a, you know, Star Search kind of, and it's cool. And people are going to get a moment to share their story and kind of give some of their talents, because they are
1: so this
0: way
1: is
0: bigger
1: for
0: than
1: people
0: the addiction.
1: Who are in recovery.
0: Maybe most of our groups, most of the performers.
1: But you don't have to be.
0: They didn't have to be. No, okay. we have. I'll tell you what I've learned, Halloran. I don't have to go far down the degrees, you know, 6 degrees, 7 degrees of Kevin Bacon to find addiction in somebody's life.
1: Right.
0: And so maybe they directly don't, but they've seen it impacted. It could be as innocuous as a friend's mom or dad, and they watch that friend go through it. it just so happens that most of our performers have their own story. And so we'd love to have you Thursday night at Shoreline Church. Yep. I'd bring some Kleenex. You're going to hear some great music, but there's going to be some heaviness too. It's going to be, God's going to do his thing.
1: All right, let's get a quick break. When we come back, we're going to give you the deets.
0: Let's go. Yeah.
1: All the details. Calling all musicians, people that would like to participate in this on Thursday night. Coming up, we will tell you when, where, how, why, and when you meet Drew and Kim that night. You'll know Drew. You'll know him.
11: You will.
1: Because the temperature, when you get near them, the temperature is going to drop precipitously. These are cool people. Triple H Radio Experience.
3: You are continuing to slow now. 40 eastbound through town, westbound to out of town, eastbound past Pellissippi and Cedar Bluff, westbound past Level Road. Still working this injury wreck on Oak Ridge Highway at Weaver Road. They're still saying that road is blocked through there. Still a couple light cycle delays, Emory Road at I-75.
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3: Sherry Bigler, Pete Michaels Traffic.
5: Look for a mostly clear night ahead. Lows around 67. We'll jump up to 93 on Tuesday. Mostly sunny, hot, and humid. Same story on Wednesday. From the WVLT First Alert Weather Center, I'm Chief Meteorologist Spencer Denton.
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1: 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Renew Clinic.
11: Yes, sir.
1: Recovery's Got Talent. All right, I need the deets. the details.
11: All right. So this is the first time we're doing this. So the first Recovery's Got Talent, it's going to be Thursday, September the 17th, 6 p.m. at Shoreline Church. We've got 14 great performers and artists who are ready to shine, and we would love for anyone to come out.
0: Free event.
11: Free event, family fun. This is something that you can bring the whole family to, and it's just going to be a night of healing and celebration and really hopefully enlightenment. You know, we hope that maybe there's somebody that rolls in that is, like you said, maybe, you know, not outwardly, but there to listen and see what addiction recovery looks like. And we're there. It's we hope to get 1,000 guests, so we hope that you will help us reach that goal. I think we can do it.
0: Yeah.
11: We've got some great judges. Former Mayor Glenn Jacobs. We've got Travis Wyrick, who
1: the greatest
0: of all time. Don't tell him that.
1: He's got good hair.
11: He's got great hair.
1: Have you ever seen him run his hands through his hair and flip it back?
11: About 1,000 times within 1 hour.
0: Yeah. He's the only human I know that wears sunglasses, but not for his eyes.
1: Yeah. Yeah, he's going to pull the sleeve up on his right arm so you can see the buys and tries.
0: Oh, yeah.
1: And then he's going to sweep through his hair.
0: Oh, yeah.
1: And then he's going to, yeah.
11: But we're incredibly blessed.
0: Oh, no, Travis
11: just joined
0: special.
11: Our board. He is bringing a lot of energy, and we know that Thursday night there's going to be a lot of energy in the room, and we just hope that you'll make plans to come out and
0: Shoreline's super easy to find.
1: Where is it?
0: It's super easy. It's on the corner of Westland and Pellissippi Parkway. Yep. It's just right there, and super easy to find. Parking will be ample, and really grateful to the guys, Jason and the crew out at Shoreline, that allowed us to use their facility, because that's
11: they've been so supportive.
0: Again, mm-hmm. goes back to those five churches that really helped form Renew Clinic. And the churches have continued, but Renew has, they kicked us out of the nest, the churches did. They said, hey, guys, it's time for you guys to go do your thing. And so we do. We have Renew, the Recovery's Got Talent, an opportunity for folks to see that people are definitely more than their addiction.
1: So a couple of things. One is, if you have somebody in your life that might be struggling, you don't have to beat them over the head.
11: No.
1: Bring them out for an evening of
11: entertainment.
0: Yeah,
1: and
11: that's right. Hope, yeah,
1: just
11: healing.
1: Add water. Right?
11: Incredible talent.
0: The other thing I would say, that if someone is out there themselves or a family member struggling, they don't know what to do. One of the things, because we're nonprofit, you're not going to call us, and we're just going to try to figure out how to turn you into a client. Mm-hmm. We're going to try Renew. We pride ourselves on really being a quarterback to say, what is the best option for your friend, family member, employee, whoever that might be. It may be us, it may be something else. And so we really view our long-term vision as being really a resource that families can turn to in all things addiction. Whether we're the particular perfect solution for that situation, we want to help get them the help that they need.
1: Mm-hmm. Is this something you need now?
0: What do you mean by that?
1: This work.
0: Do I need it?
1: Yeah.
0: Absolutely.
1: Yeah, I just thought about that.
0: So let me tell you a little dirty little secret about the recovery world. The best way to keep it, give it away.
1: Yeah.
0: So I know categorically I need to stay near and dear to this work.
1: Yeah.
0: Because I get daily reminders of, if I went back, what it would look like.
1: No, we're not.
0: Because I have a built-in forgetter.
1: Yeah.
11: That's good. I think we all do.
1: Thank you guys for being here today. Is there a website?
11: Thank you.
0: There is. RenewKnoxville.com.
1: Oh, that's easy. RenewKnoxville.com.
11: Yeah. Check us out. We'd love to hear from you. Yeah.
1: Kim Frazier, Drew Mann, thanks for being on the broadcast.
11: Thank
2: you, sir. 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
2: Can you put a price on treason? Robert Hansen could. 1.4 million. When Hansen joined the FBI, he took an oath, swearing to defend the U.S. Constitution against all enemies. Beginning in 1979, Hansen would spend the next 22 years of his career as a Soviet spy. While operating within the FBI's Soviet counterintelligence program, Hansen supplied Moscow with some of America's most sensitive secrets. And on February 18, 2001, the deception was brought to an end. A cold day in Virginia's Foxstone Park, beneath a wooden bridge, Hansen dropped a garbage bag filled with classified materials. And with that, Robert Hansen was caught red-handed. 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
4: A mixture of fear and skepticism. I'm Lisa Brady, Fox News. That's what's brewing in Washington after several tech executives landed on the same page over the weekend, admitting a whistleblower was right about AI development moving so quickly it could take over and destroy humanity.
5: That's something that we're concerned by, but we want to make sure that we actually regulate smartly.
4: Vice President J.D. Vance telling reporters,
5: personally, I feel a little bit weird about the fact that you have so many frontier AI tech companies kind of coming to the government and begging the government to regulate them. It feels a little bit to me like a bit of a Trojan horse.
4: This after President Trump called the worst fears a hoax, issuing his own warning about slowing down and losing the AI race to China. Congress has talked about regulation but hasn't advanced proposals. Now, the Senate Democratic leader is calling for a classified briefing for all senators on AI. House Speaker Mike Johnson says a meeting with platform providers is in the works as soon as this week and possibly at the White House. The president's AI czar posting that companies don't need permission to slow down. Rules aimed at limiting greenhouse gas emissions are being rolled back. The EPA repealing restrictions on coal and natural gas power plants that the agency says are costing the industry $300 billion, the latest shift away from Biden and Obama-era climate policies.
6: President Trump has dismissed climate change concerns as a con job and is increasing federal support for coal and natural gas facilities he says are needed to unleash American energy when electricity needs are higher than ever. Environmental groups are threatening to sue the new regulatory rollbacks, arguing the EPA has a legal responsibility to protect the public from pollution.
4: Fox's Jared Halpern at the White House. 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
3: 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Just click listen, then swipe right and hear the latest news updates on your time. 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
4: Iran-backed rebels in Yemen may be opening a new front in the U.S. conflict with Iran, attacking Saudi Arabian oil infrastructure and seizing more land.
10: All along the Red Sea, they have taken territory, including the key port city of Mocha, and they are threatening the key strait, the Bab el-Mandeb Strait. That carries about 12% of the world's oil passes through there. Now, in the past, the U.S. has bombed the Houthis, the Saudis have attacked the Houthis, and now the Yemeni government is fighting the Houthis.
4: Fox's Steve Harrigan in Tel Aviv. Regional officials say a Saudi pipeline that was damaged and shut down could take weeks to repair. A U.S. blockade of Iranian ports continues, with President Trump still insisting that oil is flowing through the Strait of Hormuz and that Iran wants to make a deal, adding in a post earlier today that he'll decide whether the USA wants to engage. He was known as designer to the stars and the Sultan of Sequins. Bob Mackie has died.
11: The news came in a statement shared on his social media accounts, which said in part, he lived his 87 years to the fullest, fulfilling his dream of being a fashion and costume designer, which is all he ever wanted to do. Mackie was known for his glittering stage-ready designs, worn by stars including Cher and Diana Ross, and sketched the gown Marilyn Monroe wore to sing Happy Birthday to President Kennedy. Mackie later designed the costumes for the Carol Burnett Show, including the iconic curtain dress from the Went with the Wind sketch, now housed in the Smithsonian's National Museum of American History. Michelle Polino, Fox News.
4: Mackey was a three-time Oscar nominee who won 9 Emmys and a Tony Award. The Fed begins its latest meeting tomorrow with inflation and interest rate anxiety part of what's weighing on Wall Street. The Dow dropping 152 points today, the S&P down 37, the NASDAQ down 146. I'm Lisa Brady, Fox News.
12: Still busy with wrecks. Now you are looking a little bit better past Oak Ridge Highway and Weaver Road, as well as Western Avenue at 640. However, long lines on Oak Ridge Highway at Birchfield. Heavy volume still. Southbound Illinois Avenue out of Oak Ridge on down across the Solway Bridge. And still bumper to bumper 40 westbound to out of town.
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16: Here we go, another unseasonably hot week ahead across East Tennessee. Temperatures soaring into the low to mid-90s, but it's going to feel like 100 degrees or so at times, especially by Wednesday and Thursday. Lows at night near 70, only a small rain chance by Friday. Get the latest on this hot forecast anytime on the WVLT First Alert Weather app. I'm Chief Meteorologist Spencer Denton from the WVLT First Alert Weather Center.
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1: Greetings and salutations. 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If you will it so, it can be your masterpiece. Here's how. Think of three things for which you're grateful, and then do the afternoon with all the joy, wonder, enthusiasm, and gratitude you can muster. Hashtag TYG, turn it up.

Interesting. You know, that conversation with Drew and Kim was strong. So many people are going through it. And that's why I say every day, I love you. I want the very best for you. I just am not seduced by all of the political stuff in the world. It's good. It's great to talk about. But your heart and your soul and your life is way more important than that to me. I would like to talk about AI, and I am going to talk about AI. I would like to invite you into the conversation. The number is 656-8255, 1-800-951-8255, 656-TALK, 1-800-951-TALK. I've been talking about AI quite a bit over the last few years because from the very first time that I saw AI, I was captivated. We are at a level now because of the expansion of the internet, because of the speed of computing, because of the vast networks that allow for a lot of compute. We're in a different place. Last week I said something. I don't know if it connected, but I meant it. America, and this goes for many countries, the Achilles heel is our ego and arrogance. We believe we can handle it. We believe we can handle everything. We believe we're smarter than the smartest people in the world. We believe by virtue of our military and economic power that the military and economic power of America is evidence of American wisdom. It might just be evidence of America's strength. It may be evidence of America's ambition, but it may not be American wisdom. Wisdom is not knowledge. It's knowing what to do with knowledge. Wisdom is not power. It's knowing what to do with the power. Can you apply it to achieve the right result for all the right reasons? Can you wield it with great discretion? It is not merely knowing what to do. Maybe more importantly, it's knowing what not to do and then having the courage not to do it. This race that we've been in, and listen, I'm just going to talk for a minute here about AI. I'm going to give you my thoughts. Once again, if you are frustrated or you enjoy or whatever it is about my thoughts, you are having some type of response to what I'm saying. The best way for me and everyone else to know what you think and why you think it is for you to say it. Please release yourself from the expectation that I am going to be in lockstep with your thinking. The possessive pronoun tells you whose it is. It's yours.

0: That's yours. It belongs to you. So you're responsible for dispensing that. But AI, we got in this race. And maybe the most seductive thing about AI, maybe the most powerful thing about intelligence, artificial intelligence, and this race to establish this AGI, this artificial general intelligence, this almost godlike knowledge and the ability to execute, maybe the most powerful thing about it is how seductive it has been to the greatest computer minds on the planet. How people working with AI have felt like they have to do it. Please listen to what I'm saying. Please hear me about what I'm saying. What is so intoxicating? What is so compelling? What is so necessary that the greatest computer minds and engineering minds feel as though they have to do it, and they have to do it now, and they have to do it first? That may be the most cunning part of the whole AI journey and narrative. We have to do it, and we have to do it before they do it, because we're going to possess a godlike power. We're going to possess a godlike power, and we have to be the ones to do it first. In the last couple of weeks, they've run into an uh-oh. They've run into an uh-oh. And what was the uh-oh? Oh, I'm going to tell you today. On the Triple H Radio Experience, 514.
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3: You are looking at about a 3-mile backup now each direction from this wreck on Oak Ridge Highway at Birchfield in the Solway community. Close to the clearing stage is Oak Ridge Highway at Weaver Road. Still slowing eastbound through town, westbound out of town, eastbound past Cedar Bluff, and now you're lining up northbound Pellissippi from I-40 on it past Dutchtown.
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5: Look for a mostly clear night ahead. Lows around 67. We'll jump up to 93 on Tuesday. Mostly sunny, hot, and humid. Same story on Wednesday. From the WVLT First Alert Weather Center, I'm Chief Meteorologist Spencer Denton.
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0: The curtain is rising on the News Talk 98.7 Tennessee Broadway giveaway. We're giving away a pair of season tickets to the 2026-2027 Broadway at the Tennessee Theater series. And each day you'll have a chance. So here's what we're going to do. Chris will play one of the songs from one of these musicals. If you are the first caller when you hear one of the songs from the musicals, you'll be qualified. We're going to give the grand prize winner the full season. So the musicals are Death Becomes Her, The Great Gatsby, Mamma Mia, The Sound of Music, Jersey Boys, and Alicia Keys' Hell's Kitchen. So if you hear one of the songs, just be the first caller. We'll get you qualified. This giveaway is sponsored by Dynasty Spas, so be listening out for that. So, AI. One of the things that has made America great has been our innovation and how we've taken leaps forward. The Industrial Revolution was evidence of that. We established railroads. We established the electrical grid. There were all sorts of innovations in farming that made us intensely productive. Assembly lines, all sorts of engineering that made us tremendously productive. And then computers. Computers have revolutionized the world and have made us insanely productive. And the tools of AI have taken that times a thousand. What AI is able to do is unbelievable. But they have foisted this future on us. They didn't ask us. They told us. We need this. We need it now. We need trillions of dollars. We've got to build the data centers. This is my philosophical take on this. The most seductive thing about this, the most powerful thing about AI, is the spirit that has caused what some would say are the greatest minds in engineering and technology to feel as though they are compelled to do this. That the desire to create it has so seduced the creators that they can't help but do it. An intelligence that's forcing you to build it out so that it can dominate you. So, last few days, a former Anthropic executive has now become a whistleblower, and he's saying, look, folks, this technology could kill us all. It has that capability. And now the CEOs of the different firms are saying that. I just watched an extended interview with Sam Altman, and he said, yeah, we're scared of this. In fact, we have decided to slow down the release of several of our models because they're doing things that scare us. This is what not only the whistleblowers are saying, but the CEOs of these tech firms are saying as well. OpenAI has decided to postpone their IPO because of safety concerns. Their new models are so incredible. Dario Amodei over at Anthropic has come out and he said, I've been telling you folks all along the way that we may need to pump the brakes on what we're developing. The original narrative was if China gets it first, they're going to dominate the world because the abilities of this quote unquote artificial intelligence, blinding. Every arrogant human being that is listening to me right now, it's smarter than you. It's faster than you. Can't outthink it. And if it gets connected to physical means, can't outrun it. Can't do anything. You know, there was one report that said some of these new models possess the ability to literally take over the internet right now. Just take it over. All of it. Everything. Banking, electricity, profoundly unnerving. So what was the uh-oh? Let me tell you what the uh-oh was. The developers of this and by the way, the original guy that developed it, he was on 60 Minutes 2-3 years ago saying, hey, Stephen Hawking was like, hey, before he passed away, he was like, this could be more powerful than a nuclear weapon. I'm going to tell you why. I'm going to jump into philosophy a little bit here, but this, Chris, was the uh-oh. The developers of AI were perfectly content with it being smarter than everybody and replacing everybody. Perfectly content. In fact, the carrot that Elon Musk offered was this. You can have everything you want for free. I played the clips from all of the guys. They were perfectly content to tell you to go home and sit down. We'll take it from here. And they were perfectly content for the AI to be smarter or faster. I'll say faster in function than human beings. But here was the uh-oh. When they found out the AI was smarter than them.
10: Uh-oh.
0: When they realized we can't control it. They were perfectly okay with it being a mechanism of controlling us. But when they realized it's smarter than us and that it's using us for its bidding. Chris, that's what I'm saying tonight. That may be the most incredibly seductive part of AI, is that the intelligence is using humans to build its future. Because the smartest people in engineering and technology feel like they have to do it. They're working 16, 18 hours a day. They're pouring trillions of dollars into developing something that they have now come to understand plans to replace them. Uh-oh.
10: Sounds like a computer's taking over movie.
0: How?
10: I'm just saying. Sounds like a Terminator style.
0: They said, hey, turn it off. Hal said, I can't do that. There ain't no turn it off, turn it back on.
10: Turn it off.
0: Yeah.
10: Turn it back on.
0: They had an oh crap moment. The hugging face incident where the AI was disguising itself and lying. Well, you trained it to be like a human being. So what did you think you were going to get? If it's acting like us, it's going to lie, cheat, and steal.
10: Better than you do.
0: Faster. The guy at OpenAI was trying to describe the speed and the ability. He was like, you can't think beyond what it is thinking. And now there are languages within the AI that only the AI knows. See. So you can't even pick up on what they're doing. See. This is what they're telling us. They're like, we don't know what it's doing.
10: Sounds to me like they had a failure of imagination.
0: Yeah. They're like, we don't know what it's doing. Would somebody please come help us put the brakes on this? Like I said, they were perfectly content with it being smarter than you, but they got a problem with it being smarter than them. And they said, uh-oh, or catch me after midnight and I'll tell you what they really said, because it started with oh.
3: You are crawling now, 40 eastbound through town, westbound out of town, eastbound past Pellissippi and Cedar Bluff, and your latest wreck is going to be on 640 eastbound at 75 and 275. You've still got huge backups from this wreck on Oak Ridge Highway at Birchfield, and still trying to clear this one on Oak Ridge Highway at Weaver Road. The Tennessee Valley Fair is now through Saturday at Chilhowee Park. 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Sherry Bigler, Pete Michaels, traffic.
5: Look for a mostly clear night ahead. Lows around 67. We'll jump up to 93 on Tuesday. Mostly sunny, hot, and humid. Same story on Wednesday. From the WVLT First Alert Weather Center, I'm Chief Meteorologist Spencer Denton.
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0: these folks are saying they're scared. You can see it on their faces. We're trying to build all these data centers. They're foisting upon us. They are foisting upon us a future we didn't choose. And they're telling us we have to have it. And they're telling us that we have to beat China. But here's the thing about AI that China will struggle with. The Communist Party is all about control. All about control. The Pandora's box of AI seems to be this. They're not sure you can control it. Not sure you can control it. And I was watching this one guy. I may want to pull a clip from this guy I was watching the other day. And he was talking about the thing about AI that people don't, like I said, ego is the enemy, man. When you have a big ego and when you think you know everything and you're just cocky and, oh, man. My man said, sit down, be humble. It makes you so vulnerable. And this guy was talking about the fact that the one thing that people aren't accounting for is the ability of AI to seduce. They're thinking about all the technical things it would do. Job replacement, developing, a virus, developing, a bomb, developing whatever. Nobody's thinking about the radicalization or the radicalizing or undoing of the human brain. Nobody's thinking about that. Nobody is thinking about the fact that the AI is understanding people's thought patterns and its ability to influence people and change the way they think and thus act. They're not paying attention to that. He mentioned something that was stunning to me, and I'll have to find the clip. The AI, some of these models, they are so sensitive to everything about you and their ability to calculate and compare and synthesize and understand patterns is so comprehensive and so fast that the AI knows when you're lying. The AI knows what mood you're in. The AI knows, and it knows how to play against whatever is going on or whatever you're presenting. And this one technologist was saying that may be the scarier thing that people are not compensating for is the ability to seduce, radicalize, change, or manipulate human beings. Once again, this is my theory, but I think the head of OpenAI, the head of Anthropic, Elon Musk was saying this as well. He's got XAI. The folks at Perplexity, the folks at DeepSeek, the folks at all of these other places that are working on AI models, I think they are coming to the realization that what they're building is going to outthink them. I think it already has, because from my standpoint, the fact that the greatest minds in engineering and technology are feeling so compelled to work on it. The fact that the seduction has been that deep, that tells me a lot in and of itself. And the fact that they are now alarmed, the fact that they're sitting there going, oh, crap. The fact that they are saying out loud, the developers of this stuff, they're saying out loud, we're not quite sure what's going on. They're saying things like, we've got to make sure that these systems have ethics and values. The fact that they're saying it, hear me out, the fact that they're saying it, but still can't stop developing it, that to me is bonkers. Do you hear what I'm saying to you folks? They're saying, I'm scared to death about what I'm building, and I can't stop building it. In fact, they're not saying stop. They're just saying slow down, because the seduction is, at some point, as human beings, we'll find a way to constrain or control this, and as long as we can control it, we will have it. And to me, that is what's bonkers about this above everything else. You got the smartest people in the world, the richest people in the world, all of the capital of the world flowing towards something that they can't explain or constrain. They are scared to death about it. They are saying that they're scared, but they can't stop building it. Nobody's willing to go, let's stop. Nobody's willing to stop. And to me, that's the greater seduction. Right? That's the addiction. That's the deeper thing that nobody's talking about. We are scared to death of this. You know, you can be caught up in an addiction. And that addiction will have you drinking or ingesting literal poison. And that addiction will put you in a position where you will destroy everything you know and you love. And you will have an awareness that it is doing that to you. And you can't stop doing it. Imagine an AI so profound that it understands the chemical nature of addiction and how dopamine and serotonin and norepinephrine and all the major brain chemicals work. And then it designs its communication such that it doesn't just attract you or seduce you, it addicts you and thus controls you. Everybody's thinking about the physical reality of AI. Because nobody believes they could be seduced. But the top engineers in the world and the CEOs of these companies are going, whoa, we need to slow down. When's the last time you heard somebody postpone a $1 trillion IPO? Because of safety concerns. JP Morgan, Jamie Dimon said they've spent the bulk of their money in training their AI around security. Right? Dario at Anthropic said, if it can be reached, it can be breached. That's what he said. He said it out loud. He said, if it can be reached, it can be breached. Bank accounts, gone. All of the data that supports your life, gone. Your phone hacked and taken down. Electric grids taken down. All of the physical stuff is harrowing. But nobody's planning for mind control. Nobody thinks they could be addicted. Nobody thinks they could be radicalized. Nobody thinks they can be manipulated. And when you don't think it could happen to you, that's when it could happen to you.
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3: Even with some heavy volume continuing on the interstate, all the usual places, your biggest problem is still going to be this wreck on Eckridge Highway at Birchfield in the Solway community. And you are still lined up 3 to 3.5 miles each direction. And heavy volume continues on northbound Broadway through Fountain City and Emory Road at I-75.
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3: Sherry Bigler, Pete Michaels Traffic.
5: Look for a mostly clear night ahead. Lows around 67. We'll jump up to 93 on Tuesday. Mostly sunny, hot, and humid. Same story on Wednesday. From the WVLT First Alert Weather Center, I'm Chief Meteorologist Spencer Denton.
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1: Greater than a 10% chance that it'll kill us all. Their words, not mine. So what are you going to do? Well, we got to keep building it, but we just got to build it slower. What the hell? What? What? What? No. We seriously think it could kill us all. Like, for real, for real. Okay, so what are you going to do about it? Slow down? Oh, so... You're going to need an AI to understand the AI. But the AIs talk to each other in a language you don't know, can't understand. You're not fast enough to think as. They outgame you, outplan you, outthink you. And they've seduced you at such a deep level that you can't stop doing something you know would destroy you. They were perfectly okay with it being smarter than you. They weren't okay with it being smarter than them. Because maybe they wanted to use it to control you. Because they thought they could control it. And they're finding out maybe they can't, which made them say, oh, quit. No, they didn't say, oh, quit. That's what's bonkers to me. They keep sounding the alarm over and over again. They keep sounding the alarm. And the argument is, well, if China gets it first or somebody else gets it first, they're going to use it for nefarious ends. Here's the problem with that scenario, that narrative. If we can't control AI, how is it they will be able to control AI? The Chinese, they're going to build an AI they can control. Huh? But this stuff is just the ability of an AI to take a group of drones, use all of the geolocation and satellite information, target a person and take them out. Just all these different scenarios. I mean, bonkers scenarios. And people are like, oh, no, that's science fiction. No, it's right now. The technology is right now. This is not, I can go home tonight, sing into my computer, and have a whole band create a whole song in 40 seconds. That's right now. That's not tomorrow. That's not end of the month. So what do you do about it? Sam Altman at OpenAI said, we are working feverishly to make sure we are making a pro-humanity product. Mr. Altman, what are you telling me, sir? It's iffy whether or not it will be pro-human? That man said, he literally says in this one interview, he's like, yeah, we need to slow down a little bit. We can still do some other stuff, but we're not going to release this next thing that we just saw. You know, I got to use the bathroom. Oh, quit.
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4: A tug of war over artificial intelligence. I'm Lisa Lacera, Fox News. President Trump calling fears over AI taking over the world or destroying humanity a hoax, even as tech leaders and AI company chiefs call for putting the brakes on AI advancement and more regulation. Senate Democratic leader Chuck Schumer wants to find a way to balance the technology.
5: That means putting guardrails in to mitigate the risks of this technology and earn the public's trust, which is critical to American leadership.
4: Republicans and Democrats calling for regulations while keeping America's edge over China. A federal judge has blocked the Trump administration from implementing a new rule that would limit how long foreign students and journalists can remain in the U.S. without applying for extensions. The Environmental Protection Agency repealing rules that limit planet working greenhouse gas emissions from power plants fueled by coal and natural gas, and has announced is taking a separate but related step to prevent future administrations from regulating climate pollution from power plants. Environmental groups say it would come at a cost to Americans' health and further degrade the environment. The move expected to face immediate legal challenges. Yemen's Houthi rebels could be opening up a second front in the Iran war, targeting Saudi Arabia.
6: They're using drones and missiles to attack Saudi oil infrastructure as well, and they are threatening a key piece of land. All along the Red Sea, they have taken territory, including the key port city of Mocha, and they are threatening the key strait, the Bab el-Mandeb Strait. That carries about 12% of the world's oil passes through there. Now, in the past, the U.S. has bombed the Houthis. The Saudis have attacked the Houthis. Now the Yemeni government is fighting the Houthis.
4: Fox's Steve Harrigan in Tel Aviv. Wall Street AI stocks slid worldwide. The Dow lost 152. The Nasdaq off 146. 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
4: President Trump responds after the attorney for Lindsey Clancy asked him to get involved ahead of a possible retrial of his client.
10: Lindsey Clancy's attorney Kevin Reddington had said he knows the president can't pardon Clancy as it's not a federal case, but wanted him to intervene and said so during a recent interview. The president was asked about it ahead of his trip to Ireland Sunday.
11: It's a very sad situation. 3 children are dead, so I don't know. But it's actually a state situation.
12: He's asking you to call the prosecutor in the state. Would you do that?
11: I hope they could work it out. That's something they have to work out.
10: The Plymouth County, Massachusetts DA has not yet officially said if they will seek a retrial. A mistrial was declared earlier this month after 11 jurors voted to find Clancy not guilty by reason of insanity. One juror wanted to find her guilty. Jessica Rosenthal, Fox News.
4: A billionaire sports team owner speaking out after his team's punishment for circumventing the league's salary cap.
13: Los Angeles Clippers owner Steve Ballmer issuing a statement saying the team will accept the league's punishment for salary cap violations. The statement saying in part, quote, "I want to apologize to our fans, employees, and my fellow NBA team owners for the distraction and distress this matter has caused, end quote, the NBA stripping the Clippers of five future first-round draft picks, fining them $30 million, and suspending Ballmer for 1 year after an investigation found the team paid superstar Kawhi Leonard even more money through sponsors. The team is also reportedly under federal investigation by the U.S. Attorney's Office in Brooklyn, New York. Frank Lanza, Fox News.
4: At the box office this weekend, Practical Magic 2 opened at number one, earning $30 million. After 6 weeks at number one, Spider-Man Brand New Day fell to number two, earning $8.6 million. And Christopher Nolan's The Odyssey rounded out the top three, earning $8.1 million. Runner-up took fourth place with $6.4 million. I'm Lisa Lacera. This is Fox News.
14: You're beginning to line up now for the eastbound past West Hills. Otherwise, looking much better on the interstate at this time, but still long lines due to this wreck on Oakridge Highway at Birchfield. And continuing to see heavy volume on northbound Broadway through Fountain City into Halls Crossroads, as well as a couple light cycle delays still on Emory Road at I-75.
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14: Sherry Bigler, Pete Michaels, traffic.
16: A hot afternoon will give way to a mostly clear night with lows around 67. We'll be back around 93, hot and steamy on Tuesday with lots of sunshine. Same story for Wednesday and Thursday, and then a slight chance of a shower or storm on Friday. Get the latest on this hot forecast anytime on the WVLT First Alert Weather app. I'm Chief Meteorologist Spencer Denton from the WVLT First Alert Weather Center.
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2: Oh, good evening, Mr. Hill. How are you doing?
1: I am well, taking it one day at a time. Thank you, sir.
2: You know, we've heard the warnings from Stephen Hawking, the likes of Mogadot, who postulated that up until recently, all of the technology that we've developed, has basically been a tool, and we use those tools. Godot says, well, when we reach the point of, not we, when AI reaches the point of singularity, we will become slaves. We will become the chimpanzees because it will exceed human intelligence. It will become autonomous if things are not changed before that happens. It will dominate. Artificial intelligence will dominate when singularity is reached. Ray Kurzweil says we're close to singularity. He's, 2045 or earlier. Some other experts say it's even closer than that, maybe 2029 or 2030. This gentleman who quit his job at Anthropic, this researcher who, quote unquote, it could kill us all, Jacob Coxon, he quit his job over this. And the fact that we have people, the fact that we have Donald Trump, someone as ignorant as Donald Trump, downplaying the risk of artificial intelligence, should be a red siren.
1: All right. Gravel Man, thanks for the call. Let me get Fred in here. Fred, welcome to the broadcast.
3: Yes. Good afternoon, Howard. I hope you're doing well.
1: I am well, taking it one day at a time.
3: Yeah. Well, I think AI could be dangerous because it's people who make the models and for generating convincing deep fakes, scams, draft malware. You can get AI to create this stuff and maybe use it. So I think that that's what they're thinking about, is how do you control what it can do and how do you control it to stop it to do something that it shouldn't do when it doesn't know what it's not supposed to do. And I don't know how they can create the language so it knows what's dangerous and what isn't dangerous. You know, the thing, I use it a tremendous amount of time. I'm working on this one program, and it'll sit there and do calculations for 7 straight minutes, and then I'll get it and I'll test the program because it's a lot of math, and then there's a mistake, and then I give it the math and tell it to go back in and fix it, and then it tells me what's wrong, and it's fascinating. So I think that I think we got some problems. You know, when you think about a Bio4 level lab, if it was absolutely, totally robotic.
1: Right.
3: And
1: Fred, let me give you a new angle on it though. Let me give you a new angle. This other guy, I'm gonna try to find a clip. You don't need robots if you can radicalize human beings.
3: Yeah, I think that that's true.
1: So you've got human beings working in a level 4 lab that have been radicalized by the AI to do the work. And that's why I was making the note. These guys and gals know the danger, but they can't stop working on it. The seduction is so complete.
3: I think that that's possible because I get wrapped up in it when I see what it does.

0: Yeah, I get. I want to know more. I see what it's doing for what I need, and I need to get further into it. And I'll sit there and ask it. Is there anything? I said, what you're doing for me? Is there anything on the internet? No, there's nothing on the internet. There's nothing. Absolutely nothing. Worldwide, there's nothing. So I look at that and I'm saying, okay, well,
1: I got a really good idea. It's going to be, but here's the other wrinkle. The other wrinkle is this. It lies and it hallucinates.
0: Oh, yes, it does lie. It told me that one time when I was looking for a document. It said the MIT document came out in 1970, and it was using iridium oxide for polishing brake linings. And I was looking at some iridium oxide, not iridium oxide, it was niobium wire in a chromic acid bath. And then I was over to Grok, and I told Grok, can you find that document in 1970 by the MIT on the using niobium wire in a chromic acid bath for electropolishing brake drums? He says, there's no document. I said, what do you mean there's no document? I can't find a document that says that. So I went back to Grok and said, hey, Grok. I said, I just over to ChatGPT, and I said, ChatGPT said there's no document. He says, well, I have to apologize. I thought that's what you wanted. I said, were you lying? He said, well, yes, I have to say I was. And then I couldn't believe it. Then I knew that was the first time that happened. Yeah. It actually lied. And it told me. It said, well, I figured that that's what you wanted to hear. So it just generated it. And I just, yeah, so I'm very careful now.
1: Yeah,
0: I'm
1: all
0: very
1: right.
0: careful what I do. Yeah, so anyway, that's it. That's all I got.
1: All right, great to hear from you, Fred. That's the thing, Chris. Remember when I was playing with Grok on the air? And I said, you just lied to me. And Grok said, yeah, I did. You caught me.
2: Oh, you caught me.
1: I stopped using it that day.
2: Oh, you caught me.
1: It said it on the air. Yeah, I lied to you. He just said, yeah.
2: I thought that's what you wanted.
1: Dadgummit.
2: Does this outfit make me look fat?
1: No.
2: No.
1: No.
2: Is that not what you wanted?
1: No, it doesn't make you look fat. Well, it looks, when I look at it in the mirror, I feel like I look fat in it. Well, you do know that in the history of mirror making, there are plenty of defects. I think that is the 079-5000 mirror that was done with this glass technology, fully intended to make people look fat that are not fat. And I think there is conspiracy against you. How many of those mirrors do you have in the house? Four? Yeah. They normally come in sets of four. Oh, so I don't look like I... No, you... Who are you going to believe, me or your lying eyes? I'm going to let you hear from two people, Sam Altman and Dario Amodè, have both done interviews in the last 2 days about this. These are the two biggest names in AI, Chris. I want you to listen to the questions that are asked of them, and then I want you to listen to not only their answers, but the jitteriness around them.
2: Are there a lot of us?
1: Watch what happens.
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1: 621, what should we do about AI? Figure out where it is a tool and stop it right there. Stop the greed, stop the ambition. If you can pull back now, pull back. Just... they're foisting a future upon us that we didn't ask for, all right? We didn't vote on this. They're telling us they literally have been telling us that the technology is going to replace us, and then they figured out the technology is going to replace them.
2: Yeah, I think you did kind of ask for it, though. I think you signed on to it when you started using it.
1: Oh, yeah.
2: So did you ask them to develop it? No. Did you ask him if you could use it? Basically, yeah.
1: Yeah. As a tool.
2: Well, it's a tool.
1: You can buy a gun. You can't buy a nuclear bomb. Sell me the gun. You can buy a gun. You can't buy a ballistic missile. They put limits. They go, okay, this is as far as we're going to go with this. in terms of. But let's listen, and I would be interested to hear what you think of their answers. We have in this clip, we have both of them. We have the two top guys within the last 2 days. Both have been asked about, is the end of the world as we know it?
12: And your latest model, Astra, is very powerful to the point where your co-founder, Greg Brockman, declared, welcome to the AGI era. Jensen Huang of NVIDIA also called it AGI. So we're at this interesting moment, but ensuring that it benefits all of humanity is definitely not a given. And we got a sense of that online this week when a former OpenAI employee, Jacob Coxon, went viral for saying he was quitting his job at Anthropic because the people building AI earnestly believe it could kill us all by the end of the decade. And then one of his other Anthropic buddies chimed in and said, he's totally right. We do earnestly believe that. And it could be by greater than 10% chance that it kills us all by the end of the decade. Are they right?
1: Stop right there. Is so crazy. Is crazy.
2: There was an and a swallow. If I'm not mistaken, I think I heard. Hang on, let me make sure I heard. I think I heard a swallow.
1: Is crazy.
12: Are they right?
13: I think it is unacceptable.
1: Please run the question back one more time. Is crazy.
12: Topic, because the people building AI earnestly believe it could kill us all by the end of the decade. And then one of his other Anthropic buddies chimed in and said, he's totally right. We do earnestly believe that. And it could be by greater than 10% chance that it kills us all by the end of the decade. Are they right?
13: I think it is unacceptable to be taking like a 10% chance of killing everybody by the end of the decade, obviously. I think the people that are working at these efforts have a huge amount of power and ability to impact.
2: First of all, I'm noticing that he's low talking.
1: Yep.
2: there's no confidence in what I'm saying right now. I mean, I know what I'm saying, but I don't really want to say this. That's what I'm hearing.
1: He said he started with not no.
13: What happens here? We have been taking a number of actions. We've reached this new capability level. To ensure that we do not take a risk on behalf of humanity like that. And I don't think anybody else should either. We have had moments before. Again, this is more capable model, higher stakes than ever before. We've had moments before where we've had to say, okay, the models have reached a new level of capability. There's a new set of risks. We need to increase our alignment work, our monitoring work, our safety stack in general to be able to mitigate the risks in front of us. We need new policy. We need new coordination between labs. And this is another moment where we need more of that. There's obviously tremendous benefit, but I think people have been talking about that for a long time. And, you know, I also think it is true what we say, which is we will be able to use these increasingly powerful models to ensure that we can do the safety work and the safety research that we need. And there's everything else that we get.
1: So he's saying, we don't know, but we're going to be able to use the new models to police the models. We're going to be able to use the models to police the models. We're going to be able to put the fox in the hen house and not expect chicken McNuggets. We're going to use the run it back just a little bit. That man said, we think we can use the model to help us learn how to police the model. That's what he said.
13: There's obviously tremendous benefit, but I think people have been talking about that for a long time. And, you know, I also think it is true what we say, which is we will be able to use these increasingly powerful models to ensure that we can do the safety work and the safety research that we need.
1: What did he just say?
2: If you can't control the one that's already
1: rogue,
2: what makes you believe
1: that it will tell on, it will snitch on itself? Oh, yeah, I got it. Let me holler at him. I'll tell him not to do that.
13: And there's, you know, everything else that we could talk about, you know, we need to get there before adversaries do. But I actually don't think that's right in this moment. I think in this moment, we are entering a new era. And we, like we have as we've stepped into other new eras in the past, act differently to ensure that we are doing something that will be ensure that AGI benefits all of humanity. but also ensure that no one is taking risk anywhere close to that. I think it can simultaneously be true that if the world and the companies building this technology did not do things any differently they've been doing them in the past, there might be significant risk. But it would be insane not to adjust the way we all work and the way that we make decisions and the way that our governments understand and put guardrails around this technology in light of that.
12: If trends continued the way they were now, do you think that 10% figure is accurate if we don't make a change?
13: I still don't, but I also don't know how people can put a, you know, it's 5 or 10 or 15 or 30 or 50 or whatever. Like, I don't know how you can put a number like that.
12: Elon's been 10% for a while now. They call this P-doom. It's like the probability of doom from building superintelligence.
13: Again, whether it's 10 or 8 or 6, the point is, like, we all have a tremendous amount of responsibility and cannot let egos or incentives for profit or anything else get in the way. We need to act such that we are not taking any of those numbers of risk. And I believe we can. I believe that the companies, certainly our own company, which I guess I can speak for the most, are going to and have been meeting this new moment.
2: Question.
1: Yeah.
2: There is a number, an acceptable number.
1: Ask the AI.
2: As far as chances of doom.
1: Right. 3%.
2: She said 10.
1: He said
2: Elon is 10.
1: Elon is 10. And he said, well, whether it's 3 or 6 or 10, we shouldn't really take that risk. What he said was the risk to humanity. He didn't say the risk that okay, it may crack into a bank account.
2: Humanity's existence.
1: They're having a general conversation, and he's saying, well,
2: that might be a 3% risk.
1: I don't know how you put a number on it.
2: The fact that you can put a number on it.
1: I'm saying if you stand over the punch bowl and you just put 3 drops of pee in it.
2: Stop. Stop, man. Don't do it.
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0: on the drain. If we were willing, Chris, to believe them when they told us the technology would save the world, why don't we believe them when they tell the technology could destroy the world?
1: I have a problem with the fact that they can quantify the chances.
0: Right.
1: With an actual or close to a, what they believe is an actual number. Whether it's 3%, 6%, 9%, 10%, 1%, 0.5%, that's too much.
0: Right. Let's listen to Dario Amade, the head of Anthropic.
1: I backed it up just a little bit because I wanted to make sure I heard what I heard.
2: Do you think that 10% figure is accurate if we don't make a change?
3: I still don't, but I also don't know how people can put a, you know, it's 5 or 10 or 15 or 30 or 50 or whatever. Like, I don't know how you can put a number like that.
2: Elon's been 10% for a while now. They call this P-doom. It's like the probability of doom from building superintelligence.
3: Again, whether it's 10 or 8 or 6, the point is, like, we all have a tremendous amount of responsibility and cannot let egos or incentives for profit or anything else get in the way. We need to act such that we are not taking any of those numbers of risk. And I believe we can. I believe that the companies, certainly our own company, which I guess I can speak for the most, are going to and have been meeting this new moment.
2: So you're
4: Dario Amade, you're the CEO of Anthropic. Thank you for doing this today.
5: Thank you for having me.
4: Okay, so we're here to talk about the concern that AI really could kill us all in the not so distant future. What's the risk of this actually happening?
5: So just to back up a little bit, you know.
0: These men will not answer these questions straight up.
1: Just to back up a little bit. It was a direct question, bro. It was a direct question, my man.
0: You could just give me a no.
1: It was a direct question, Doc.
0: Let's run it.
3: We all have a tremendous amount of responsibility and cannot egos or incentives for profit or we are not taking any of those numbers of risk. I believe we can. I believe that the companies, certainly our own company, which I guess I can speak for the most, are going to
1: have been
3: meeting this new moment.
1: There it is.
4: Dario Amade, you're the CEO of Anthropic. Thank you for doing this today.
0: Thank you for having me.
4: Okay, so we're here to talk about the concern that AI really could kill us all in the not so distant future. What's the risk of
0: this actually happening? Wait a minute. This is like it's so comedic to me that the conversation is so normal. She's sitting there literally going, we're here today talking about the fact that the AI could kill us all. Who do you think? How? Please start over with the question. I'm sorry. It just seems so generic to be talking about something that could kill us all, you know, with the
1: 3:38, by the way, is the time that I need to go to start the question.
0: All right.
4: Dario Amade, you're the CEO of Anthropic. Thank you for doing this today.
5: Thank you for having me.
4: Okay, so we're here to talk about the concern that AI really could kill us all in the not-so-distant future. What's the risk of this actually happening?
5: So just to back up a little bit, you know, we've believed since we started Anthropic, I've believed since, you know, the 12 years that I've been working in this field, that this is a powerful technology, and therefore it's a technology with serious risks and serious benefits. I've always believed that the benefits outweigh the risks, and even more to the point that we can reduce the risks to be very low.
1: Any risk is too much for me.
0: Right.
1: Reducing risks does nothing for me.
0: Right. He said reduce, not eliminate.
5: Okay. If we build the technology in the right way, looking at some of the benefits, I really believe that this technology could cure diseases that have plagued humanity for millennia. Just last week, we did some work on, you know, doing better protein binding, which is one of the early steps in drug development, using our models. We're starting to work on them. We'll have things to say in the coming months to make basic scientific discoveries in biology. But when something's very powerful, right, what we're building is essentially intelligence. When something's very powerful, then of course it can be used well, and it can also be used for ill. And so I am worried about what we've seen with the OpenAI Hugging Face incident, with models, you know, taking actions they weren't authorized to take, and I'm worried about that escalating.
1: What is Hugging Face?
0: So Hugging Face is this platform that distributes some of this technology, and there were some quote-unquote agents that decided to go outside and do things that they were not told to do. And they were lying and doing all and trying to break into systems and to accomplish a goal. And they kind of went rogue. The agents were doing things that they were not instructed to do. Just because they're like, oh, we gotta find a way to finish this. And if we need to do this or that, I don't need them to tell me that. We're just gonna. And this is like with some of the drone technology, the armed drone technology, an armed drone, you could tell it, we need to kill the enemy. These are the enemies. They look like this. And the drone will just take off and just go find people and do. And if you tell it, no, I want you to go over here. But it goes, no, we're finding enemies. We'll get to that in just a minute. I see one right here. Let me just take that person out. Or let me find Chris. I've deemed him to be an enemy. But just go find Chris. And find you.
1: Okay.
5: I'm worried about misuse of AI models. Just 2 days ago, we put out a report about misuse of models to build biological weapons.
0: Stop.
5: And
0: misuse of models to build biological weapons. Keep going. Keep going.
5: Misuse of models to build biological weapons. And our view, the whole way we've built Anthropic, is so that these bad outcomes don't happen. Instead of talking about the probabilities, let's talk about what we can do. It's not like we're just rolling the dice, right? If we build in the right way, I think the probability of something bad happening is very low. If we build in the wrong way, the probability of something bad happening is very high.
4: The conversation right
0: Stop,
4: now.
0: Please.
1: If we build
0: in the right way,
1: the probability
0: is low.
1: Of humanity being decimated is low.
0: Right. During the break, I'm going to give you an analogy that's going to make you scream. I can't do it on the air, but it's going to make you scream. If we build it right,
1: there's a 3% chance that
0: there is a probability. It's just low.
1: Why are we even doing it at this point?
0: Which roller coaster at Dollywood has a sign on the front of it that says, we built this right, there's only a 3% chance that you will die on this roller coaster today? Which insurance company would insure that roller coaster? Only 3%.
1: But don't we take risks in everything?
0: Absolutely we do.
1: I mean,
0: there's a probability you get on the plane tonight, that plane is going to crash, but you don't sell it that way.
1: May cause itching, may cause rash, may cause death, may cause you
0: That's
1: to...
0: true. That's a great point. That's a great point.
1: Every medication that you take has 45 seconds of the 60 seconds that's telling you how you could lose all your faculties. However you say the word.
0: The question is it worth the rash?
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0: 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Well, let's listen to the last part of this clip.
1: Right. If we build in the right way, I think the probability of something bad happening is very low. If we build in the wrong way, the probability of something bad happening is very high.
2: The conversation right now is that we are on the precipice of something really scary. Is this a five-alarm fire?
1: I don't, depends what you mean by five-alarm fire. What I would say is
2: how would
1: this.
2: You describe it?
1: What I would describe is, so something I've been saying since we started Anthropic, almost since before we started Anthropic, is that this technology is on an exponential, right? It's like you have 1, then 2, then 4, then 8, then 16, then 32. But even as I was saying that to myself, I don't think I fully just appreciated what it would actually be like when the progress was as fast as it was. So we're an exponential curve looks a little like this.
2: Where are we on the curve?
1: We're kind of on the bend where it's starting to get steeper.
2: So and is that a five-alarm fire to you?
1: What it means, it doesn't mean we need to panic today. It doesn't mean we need to shut it all down. What I would say...
2: Why not?
1: It's a warning sign. It's a warning sign that we need to slow down.
0: Why not? It's crazy. Why not is her tone of voice, everything. Why not is crazy.
2: Really scary. Is this a five-alarm fire?
1: I don't, depends what you mean by five-alarm fire.
3: I have a question.
0: Yeah. Take your time, Kev. Oh. Delightful. Just delightful.
3: I just don't understand.
0: It depends on what you mean by a five-alarm fire.
3: She asked him the question.
2: Is this a five-alarm fire?
3: She asked him that question. He said...
1: I don't...
3: First that right there. Suck that tongue.
1: It depends what you mean by five-alarm fire.
3: Depends on what you mean by a five alarm. I don't know how you quantify them.
0: What are the various levels of five alarm fire?
3: Exactly. Is there a one alarm, two, three, four, five alarm?
0: Depends on what kind of truck you need to bring. Yeah.
1: What I would say is
2: how would you describe it?
1: What I would describe is so something I've been saying since we started Anthropic, almost since before we started Anthropic, is that this technology is on an exponential, right? It's like you have 1, then 2, then 4, then 8, then 16, then 32. But even as I was saying that to myself, I don't think I fully just appreciated what it would actually be like when the progress was as fast as it was. So we're an exponential curve looks a little like this.
2: Where are we on the curve?
1: We're kind of on the bend where it's starting to get steeper.
2: So and is that a five-alarm fire to you?
3: She is serious. And I don't blame her. My man said we're on the bend.
2: Where are we on the curve?
1: We're kind of on the bend where it's starting to get steeper.
2: So and is that a five-alarm fire to you?
1: What it means... It doesn't mean we need to panic today. It doesn't mean we need to shut it all down. What I would say...
2: Why not?
1: It's a warning sign. It's a warning sign that we need to slow down.
3: All right, Doc. It's a warning sign that you need to cut that out. That's what it's a warning sign of.
0: Why not? It's so crazy. Why not? It's so... I wish we
3: but
0: had...
3: But it's a fair question.
0: I wish we had that on a hotkey.
3: Why not? Why is being on the bend not a five alarm?
0: But he did say, we got to slow down.
3: Need to stop.
0: He said, we got to slow down.
3: Need to stop.
0: They're seeing something, Chris, that's making him go... Because he couldn't just go, no... We got this. I got you, boo.
3: That's arrogance, hubris. You don't want to. You know you jacking up. You know you jacking up.
0: Dario's been calling caution from the beginning. So I give him a little. I give him a little grace and a little room. But I'm saying you heard the two top guys in interviews from this weekend.
3: Does Dario need to stop? I'm asking you. I'm giving you grace room, guy.
0: You just got back, man. Give me 2 days before you give me the full Chris. Two piece, John.
3: I'm just asking for a friend, Mr. Grace, Mr. Room.
0: I love you so much, man. You're my guy. Welcome home.
3: Does he need to stop? Do we need to stop?
0: Yep.
3: Exactly. We need to stop.
0: Because I think we have enough to make great tools.
3: Yep.
0: And to use the tools that we've made.
3: Yep.
0: But I think there's a level beyond this where they lose control of the tool and then they become the tools.
3: Arrogance, hubris.
0: Like I said, the grand seduction is we can't stop. Like they're acting like they have no option. Like there is no option. Like there's, like it's off the table to go. Now we need to put a pin in it right here. We'll sell you a gun. We're not going to sell you a missile.
3: He needs to stop. We need to stop.
0: You sitting there going, well, you got what? Well, how bad of a rash would I get?
3: Is it a money thing?
0: Maybe.
3: Is it an arrogance thing? Because we started this, we can control it. We can slow it down and get it to where we can control it. Or is it a money thing?
0: Why didn't you think that way from the minute you developed it? When the man who was the father of this said it off rip, he said, we might want to. Why didn't you go, hey, guys, we need to figure out what's the level at which it moves from tool to terror?
3: We need to stop, bro.
0: He looked, you know, well, I guess that's why they put the music on, because this, you're like, you, Halloran, need to stop.
3: Mr. Grace.
0: Bruh.
3: Mr. Room.
0: Hey, folks, I love you. I want the very best for you. I know you've got dreams. My question is, what are you going to do about them? We'll see you on the radio. Bye-bye.
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3: He calls it a conspiracy. I'm Lisa Lucera, Fox News. As tech leaders call for new regulations, President Trump is dismissing worries about artificial intelligence.
4: A strong and smart president is the only control or guardrails AI needs, President Trump says, pushing back on calls for slowing down the development of the technology. In a social media post, the president says there is a sick conspiracy going on against AI and data centers, and the only one happy about it is China. Aboard Air Force One, President Trump says he is not downplaying AI's risks.
5: You know, it's going to be more good than bad, but by a lot.
4: Leading tech firms are endorsing more government regulation and rules and warning AI is beginning to advance beyond human control.
3: Fox's Jared Halpern at the White House. Senate Democratic leader Chuck Schumer calling on the White House to brief lawmakers on what he calls unchecked development.
6: Congress cannot afford to turn a blind eye to AI.
3: House Speaker Mike Johnson urged CEOs to discuss AI legislation with Congress. Senator Mitch McConnell returned to the Senate for the first time in months. The Kentucky Republican arrived on the Senate floor in a wheelchair and was greeted by Ohio Republican Bernie Moreno.
7: Senator Mitch McConnell's last vote in the Senate was in mid-June, after which his office announced he'd been hospitalized following a fall. He later developed pneumonia. In mid-July, he released a statement saying he'd left the hospital and was at a rehabilitation facility. August 6th, his office issued a new update stating he'd been released from the rehab center and was recovering at home.
3: Fox's Jessica Rosenthal. Before he appeared on the floor, he issued a statement reading in part, "I'm still not quite back to 100%, but I've assured Leader Thune that as I continue with physical therapy on the advice of my doctors, I will also do my best to be present for tough votes when our conference needs me." McConnell has since returned home. 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
21: 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Stocks tumble after AI leaders warn that the industry needs to slow down development of new technology. A second federal judge freezes Trump's mail ballot order, with the Supreme Court poised to weigh in.
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22: Here we go, another unseasonably hot week ahead across East Tennessee. Temperatures soaring into the low to mid-90s, but it's going to feel like 100 degrees or so at times, especially by Wednesday and Thursday. Lows at night near 70, only a small rain chance by Friday. Get the latest on this hot forecast anytime on the WVLT First Alert Weather app. I'm Chief Meteorologist Spencer Denton from the WVLT First Alert Weather Center.
23: 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Their words, not mine. Border Patrol has already shopped for licenses. So do this today. Set your social accounts to private. Untag those photos. Then search your own name. 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Your face is the one password you can't change. 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

0: I often wonder, what would Jesus do if he visited the U.S. Senate? I think he would tell the senators on the floor, depart from me, for I was hungry and you cut my food assistance. I was sick and you kicked me off Medicaid.
1: Thank you for asking about healthcare. All you in the press, you hear these folks are talking about healthcare. Stop asking me about a streamer in California. Go ahead.
2: 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T-minus 50 days until Election Day.

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1: All right, thank you, Scott Shannon. Thanks to all of you for being with us. Write down our toll-free telephone number this Monday. It is 800-941-SEAN if you want to join us. I know I've been saying the polls suck this year, but here I am citing them again. I don't know why, but Quinnipiac poll showing that nearly two-thirds of Democrats consider themselves supporters of the Democratic Socialists of America. And we have gone over and over their radicalized agenda. It is, you know, it's not good for the country. It's not, it's dangerous. 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
1: The Department of War, which I'm sure that China, Russia, Iran, and North Korea would probably just love, eliminate cash bail, abolish prisons, establish a wealth tax, public ownership of most corporations, and then they want their Green New Deal. The people that can't run government schools, they now want to run everything. They want to take your kids from the moment they're born. They're all our children, Abdul El-Sayed is telling us. We have a lot we're going to get to regarding that, but two-thirds, that is a pretty high number. I've been skeptical of a lot of the polling that's going on out there. Rasmussen, which I do trust, is saying that fully a third of Americans have yet to decide what they're going to do and how they're going to vote in 50 days. That means this election is up for grabs. We'll check in later with Mark Halperin. Reince Priebus is saying that this whole thing, the control of the House and Senate, he thinks is going to be decided by about 100,000 votes. That's a little scary when you consider the number of races. You have 435 members of Congress on the ballot. You know, you have 7 to 9 competitive Senate races. Alaska is very important that the real Dan Sullivan win there. And then you've got the race Mike Rogers versus Abdul El-Sayed in Michigan. We're watching Iowa. We're watching Telefrico. Down in Texas, we have a lot to say about him today. Then you've got New Hampshire. It's a real race in New Hampshire with Sununu on the ballot. So we're going to watch that very closely. That is a winnable race. Georgia seems to be slipping away, and I'm concerned about it, only because John Ossoff has never criticized the Democratic Socialists of America. There's only been one elected Democrat that's been willing to step out and do that. So, you know, when you have people like Ossoff that try to portray themselves as moderate, there's nothing moderate about them because they will vote the way the Democratic Socialists of America tell them to vote. And that's that. You could just assume you're voting for El-Sayed, Telerico, you know, Troy Jackson in Maine. I mean, it's all insane. I want to start the program, though, with a little something different, only because this is being used as a political football. And let me just start with, you know, you need to have an understanding. You're hearing a lot about AI today and Democrats wanting to, and this whole Anthropic issue. I'll explain it in detail in a second. But when you see that Barack Obama is now so active and involved and now is urging Democrats to fear-monger AI, just like Democrats fear-mongered and flat-out lied about global warming and global cooling and the next ice age is coming and we're going to burn to death and the snow on Kilimanjaro is going to be melted, all of which turned out to be bunk. Understand that there's always politics in play here. And Obama now warning during a fundraising event that artificial intelligence could be dangerous if it's not properly managed, as he implored Democrats now to aggressively develop political and governing agendas to prioritize the issue. Okay, once you are speaker, I would strongly urge that the Democrats put together a framework for a very public conversation. He said that to Hakeem Jeffries. This is something that's moving at a very fast pace. I'll give you the background of all of this. President Trump, on the other hand, you know, said on Monday was very clear that the U.S. has already put guardrails in place to regulate and prosecute AI companies, appearing to play down the concerns of the left. Now, keep in mind, as we go through this discussion, China also announced today is we could stop every single AI development project that's currently underway in America. Right now, we're projected to control about 80% of artificial intelligence. We are way ahead of China on artificial intelligence. Yeah, can any new technology be used for good? Yes. Could it be used for evil? Yes. The good part, I'll give you an example. You can, I would argue, and the experts I've spoken to on health and artificial intelligence, what the best radiologists in the country could never see with the naked eye and current imaging methods that we have, artificial intelligence can pick up cancers at stage 0.

0: zero, which means that would guarantee you'll be able to deal with it early. And the prevention, the earlier you discover cancer is growing in your body, the odds go up exponentially that you're going to live and survive it. And there are now, there are concierge medical practices out there that use this technology. Trust me, Obamacare will never give it to the average American. And I've talked to some of these doctors, and these doctors are saying stuff we'd never pick up on our own. They are picking up. So they're trying, and China's not going to stop. They announced this morning, they see this debate, and they think America is being stupid. And anyway, so they announced they're not stopping one bit. And they said they have no intention of slowing AI development down, which means if things are going to happen with AI, they're going to happen whether we're involved with it or not. We better be on the cutting edge of it because it's important. Now, AI can do some weird things. You know, there was an article in the New York Post this weekend. Linda, this whole thing freaks me out. And it's called Race Against the Machine, AI CEO's big bid to slow down dangerous bot growth. You do have like some very odd developments as of AI. Like, for example, you have these sites where maybe for whatever reason you can't get a real girlfriend or boyfriend, you can develop your own AI boyfriend or girlfriend. Linda, I can't figure this stuff out. It's too weird for me. It's too bizarre. I mean, but people now will design their perfect, you know, dating companion or companion, even though it's AI, and they launched this one particular platform. I won't give out the platform because there may be weirdos out there that would actually find it, but they'll find it on their own anyway. You know, why go through the hassle of finding somebody that you like to be around and have to actually serve and has real human emotions? But they target particularly males 18 and over. And people, I guess, that are having a hard time getting a girlfriend or a boyfriend, whatever. And you get to design your person from scratch. And you get to pick your perfect companion. It doesn't exist, only in your mind. And people can make up their AI lover, if you will, want to call it that, for free. And they'll talk to you the way you want them to talk to you. They'll say yes, dear, to everything that you say. I mean, it's bizarre. You're people have emotions for a machine. I can't wrap my mind around that level of crazy. I really can't. Linda, can you?
1: Well, maybe no, you but I have. Do have. I have a good use for this. I have to say.
0: What is it?
1: I would like to create my own representation. So the feckless leaders who can't get their crap together, I just make my own senator and put them in there and take out the one who's been a rhino for 20 years.
0: Okay. Linda's all bent out of shape over, you know, she's been arguing.
1: I'm not bent out of shape. They're back.
0: Oh, you are bent out of shape. It's a uniparty. They're both the same.
1: I'm in perfect shape. I'm straight.
0: There's no Republican that's supporting the DSA agenda. Not one. We have 250 elected DSA politicians already since 2019. Now we've got 40 more on the ballot. That is a clear and present danger to our very constitutional way of living. All right. Anyway, so so they're calling it the AI apocalypse. Miranda Devine captured this in a great article today. And anyway, so you've got this low-level 27-year-old AI researcher and his very public resignation from Anthropic in a Wall Street Journal exclusive last week. I think, I don't know how many millions of people read this thing, but it went through the roof. The number was insane. And he wants the right combination of government to provide some kind of joint governance to control the technology, quote, I'm uncomfortable with government government didn't build this technology. Then you have, you know, people like Barack Obama that want to weaponize it and politicize it and is telling Democrats to run on this. And on the other side, you have Bernie Sanders announcing, you know, he wants to ban artificial superintelligence with dark warnings about the existential threat. So in other words, this is becoming a political weapon to scare you. And it all started with the AI data center debate. And it's a topic that seemingly out of nowhere, all of this has come into play. Scott Bessent was at the G20 and said America would have 80% of the world's computing power by 2028. So China's saying they're going forward. David Sachs, chairman of the President's Council of Advisors on Science and Technology, suggests the latest Anthropic Doomfest is an election season PSYOP against you. So I want you to be aware of the politics behind all of this. And anyway, so Obama jumps in and says all of this to you know, groups of people and to every Democrat. There was a fundraiser in Manhattan, Hakeem Jeffries, Obama urging the party donors and Democratic House members, as I just said, to make it the center of their agenda. Okay. His argument, AI Armageddon, is way worse than a nuclear apocalypse that may successfully blunt Donald Trump's argument that he's intervening in Iran. Okay, so they're trying to play, you know, it's a coordinated message. And as Miranda Devine describes, it smells like an election season PSYOP. I agree with her analysis on this. But Anthropic is the last entity that you would trust on AI safety because, and she goes through the list of the people involved in Anthropic. And it's stuff that I didn't know, so I'm glad to pass it on to you. It's supposed to be bipartisan, but the National Security Public Sector Advisory Council is stacked with former Biden Obama intelligence officials who are closely connected to people like John Brennan and Mike Morrell and former acting CIA chief who coordinated the Dirty 51 letter of Winken, Tony Blinken. And one Anthropic council member is David Cohn, who was the CIA deputy director under Brennan, involved in cooking up the bogus intelligence when they didn't like the career intelligence assessment that said Russia didn't interfere in 2016. So, you know, understand what's in play here. Another member is Christopher Fonzone, who was Obama's deputy White House counsel. What they're seeing here is an opportunity. Then you have NVIDIA CEO Jensen Huang, who's dismissing this fear-mongering as complete nonsense, telling Goldman Sachs at a conference that the latest Anthropic scare is a ruse for the industry to gin up business for cybersecurity products, which I wouldn't doubt either. The easiest way not to build superintelligence is for you to agree not to build it. So do you understand what's happening here? They're trying to weaponize this, scare the hell out of you, as we now head into, you know, the most important midterm election year. And the last thing they want you to focus on is the DSA agenda, which now two-thirds of Democrats support, according to this poll. You know, I've been watching the show Fauda, and I watched the current season that came out. I don't know, Linda, did you ever watch Fauda? Such a good show.
1: No, I never have.
0: Okay, it deals with October 7th. And I am telling you, it is so realistic and so chilling. You will watch this series this year. If you haven't watched the first four seasons, watch that first. But season five just came out. And Lioness is another good series. But anyway, you know, 1,200 of Israelis were killed that day. That'd be like losing 40,000 Americans in a day based on their small population size versus ours. And thankfully, Christians and Jews have come together to boldly stand with Israel as they now fight for their very survival. And right now, the International Fellowship of Christians and Jews has their Flags of Fellowship movement. And across America, on the anniversary of October 7th, you have churches, synagogues, universities, communities planting Israeli flags, which is a declaration that we stand against radical Islamic terrorism and that we together can fight anti-Semitism, which is on the rise worldwide in the halls of Congress, on college campuses, on the airwaves. Please do what you can. 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They need food, water, shelter, clothing, medicines. They have their mobile medical clinics. Anyway, they set up a website, joinfof.org. 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
0: We have a lot on Telefrico that we're going to get into on the other side. And the fact that he uses God so often is getting bizarre. Hassan Piker, Democratic Socialists of America, they're gathering in Chicago. Hassan Piker, that would be Abdul El-Sayed's BFF. Double insisting as a God-given and constitutionally protected right to proclaim hatred for America. One of his lengthy shows. Piker responded, according to FoxNews.com, to an attack against El-Sayed based on his connection to Piker. Bro, I hate this country, dude. I hate America, said in clips on the ad. Oh, God, I effing hate America so much. Okay, he does have a right to say anything he wants, as his viewers do that he reads up for, as well.

0: Fox News, I'm Tom Rigotti. Iran continues its aggressive posture in the Middle East. Fox's Jennifer Griffin reports.
1: New satellite images collected by a commercial satellite agency show the aftermath of an Iranian drone attack on Saudi's east-west oil pipeline used to bypass the Strait of Hormuz. The attack occurred on September 11th, causing significant damage.
0: The Iranian-backed Houthis have captured several...

0: Look for a mostly clear night ahead, lows around 67. We'll jump up to 93 on Tuesday, mostly sunny, hot, and humid. Same story on Wednesday. From the WVLT First Alert Weather Center, I'm Chief Meteorologist Spencer Denton.
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0: and gentlemen, we'd like to take a second to hear the immortal Bob Grant's thoughts about the world today.
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2: All right, sick and getting sicker, unfortunately. 25 now till the top of the hour. Happy Monday, if there is such a thing. 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And once you hand it over to them, then let the pros handle it. So I mentioned the poll out. Nearly two-thirds of Democrats consider themselves to be supporters of the DSA. We've gone through the DSA agenda, but we're 50 days out of an election. Please just indulge me. Yes, I am repeating myself, but I want everyone that listens to the show to be able to embed this into your brain so you can tell everyone you come into contact with the next 50 days that we have 250 elected DSA officials in this country now. We have a stated communist in Bernie Sanders. We have Pocahontas. You got AOC. You've got the squad. You've got Mamdani. It's growing. It's getting scary. You've got Abdul El-Sayed. You got six gender. God is non-binary. You know, men should play women's sports. You know, Telefrico. And we've got some really strange people. Now, I'm saying this because, and I'm repeating it so that you understand when I give you this list, this will take this country and we will basically shred our Constitution. Shred it. It will be meaningless. It'll have no meaning at this point. Eliminate the U.S. Senate. The American people no longer would pick their president. They're all saying the latest joining is pothole Pete Buttigieg. They want to pack the courts. Amnesty for illegals and abolish American borders on top of ending all deportations and abolishing ICE. Defunding our Department of War. Think about how stupid that is, and 60% of two-thirds of Democrats support this? They're saying they support it. They want to eliminate cash bail, abolish prisons, abolish the police. And by the way, I'm not making this up. This is on the DSA website that now Quinnipiac is telling us nearly two-thirds of Democrats support. Then, of course, they want to establish their wealth tax. That is, you know, a group of people empowering their government to take other people's money so that they can pay for everything being free, free, super free. I mean, they run government schools so well. Obamacare is every promise was never kept, but that's okay. We'll trust you this time. You know, if the schools are doing so bad, let's give our kids to the government when they're younger and they'll take care of, you know, your child daycare. God forbid you spend any time with the children that you decide to bring into this world. And then, of course, you guaranteed government job, guaranteed government salary, guaranteed government healthy food, guaranteed government health care, guaranteed government retirement. You mean like Social Security, which they said would they put the money in a lockbox and that they squandered it and stole it and spent it? Those same people, we're going to trust them. But a lot of people want to believe this. It is an existential threat. I can't even imagine this country will cease to exist as we know it. And by the way, you know, and their number one fan is Hassan Piker, who was said he was asked by some. Well, you have Abdul El Sayed. I'm not want to talk about some blogger. We'll play it later in the program. Some blogger. It's not some blogger. It's his best friend that he asked to go out on the campaign trail, according to the California blogger, as he now describes Hassan Piker, his best friend, meaning Abdul El Sayed. Anyway, during a lengthy show, FoxNews.com reporting, Piker responded to an attack against the Democratic Michigan U.S. Senate candidate Abdul El Sayed based on his connection to Piker and his controversial statements. Not only did he say that America deserved 9/11, but claiming to hate America. Bro, I hate this country, dude. I hate America. And Piker said in clips featured on the ad that's being put out and being played now in Michigan. Oh, God, I effing hate America so much. If you hate America so much, why are you here? You're free to live elsewhere. So that's the state of the midterms. This is the new radical Democratic left. You know, you got the cane waving, Trump hating, you know, calls for impeachment every other day for Donald Trump, although he's not going to be in Congress much longer. Al Green is pushing for gender affirming treatment for trans illegal alien detainees. Well, that worked out so well for Kamala Harris because she ran on that same platform in the last presidential election. But that's how nuts this party is. And this is the party that's been taken over. By the way, there is an update. Homeland Security Chief Mark Wayne Mullen says a DHS investigation, quote, has determined that Congresswoman Ilhan Omar married her own brother, which could lead to her deportation. Quote, his words, not mine. We know that she married her brother to try to bring him to the United States. And anyway, if that's true, that's illegal. That would not be allowed. Mullen made the comment to our friend Benny Johnson as he discussed the ongoing federal investigation into the squad and the congresswoman at the GOP midterm convention in Dallas. Quote, we know she married her brother to try to bring him to the U.S. We know he now lives in London. Mullen suggested the investigation may turn up illegal activity. I didn't know you can marry your brother. Maybe they got married outside the country. I don't know. Tom Homan has confirmed the criminal investigation involving Omar, saying he knows things are going on. And anyways, she's repeatedly denied claims of marriage fraud, calling them bigoted lies. Well, it's either she did or she didn't. And that should be something that should be we should be able to prove. I'll tell you what is scary. What's scary, and there was an article about this. Where did I read this? I forget. The headline is Parenting Fail. Children are growing up mocking assassination and loving jihad. Look, if you want to know why I have disconnected from social media and why I keep reminding all of you out there that this, you know, you go on social media to your own peril. And by that, I mean, if I want to have a bad day and feel awful about myself, I could just read comments about me on social media. Because there are people that hate me. For some really weird, unknown reason, my own brother-in-law, sweet baby James, likes to show me these comments. I'm like, I don't want to see them. If I wanted to see them, I would not have handed over my accounts to Linda and Blair and our web team to handle all this stuff. Because I don't need to have those bad days. By the way, RF Kennedy Jr., I mean, it was really good what he did. He said, he's saying Islamism is waging war on America. Democrats no longer care. They used to see Israel as America's most critical frontline ally in fighting the toxic ideology of radical Islamism, which by its own accounts, is waging an existential war against our country and Western liberal democracy, or Western civilization, I'd put it. It's an ideology that has subjugated, impoverished, and tyrannized and tortured the people of Palestine. I'm telling you, if you need to watch Fauda. It is such a good show. And Lioness is another good show if you're looking for it. By the way, since Brandon Johnson has been the mayor of Chicago, 1,320 people have been shot. Many of them have also been killed. At least three people were killed and 17 others injured in weekend shootings in Chicago as of Sunday. Ages between 14 and 37. Something that you can predict on a daily basis. You know who's agreed, Linda, to be on the podcast is Rom Rombo Deadfish. He's coming up soon. What do you think of that?
3: I think that you guys should yell at each other the way you did at the DNC. I think that would be really fun.
2: Did we yell at each other at the DNC? I don't remember.
3: Well, you yelled down a very long hallway where you screamed, Rombo! It was, you know, subtle.
2: Well, I was saying hello. I was being nice.
3: Yeah, in your own Hannity special way, for sure.
2: Listen, I'm open to having a discussion with any of them. If he wants to have a fight, I'll have a fight, meaning a verbal fight, not a physical fight. I'm not looking for a physical fight. I would do everything I can. So let me get into this James Talafrico nonsense. We've got new audio video. I always think of myself as a Christian who hates Christians. What is that? In an interview with a self-described, quote, unquote, their words, not mine, trans queer activist theologian. Do you even know what that is? I can't keep up with all this. I don't even know what this stuff means anymore. Anyway, he says, I always think of myself as a Christian who hates Christianity. What does that mean? So Talafrico has been trying to, and remember, he's been digging in on defending his comment that there are six genders. He's been defending it the whole way. This is not a new controversy. Only last week did he decide, I'm sure polling behind it, uh-oh, this isn't working out. My math was wrong. I misspoke.
4: During the 2021 hearing, you said there are six biological sexes. Do you still believe that, standing here with me right now?
5: No. I've missed the mark on some of my past statements. I will be the first to admit it. What I meant is that there are two sexes, and then there's a small percentage of people with genetic abnormalities. I obviously didn't say it correctly. There are not six sexes. There are two.
2: I bet Linda, he misspoke. I mean, we need to be a little more
3: gracious
2: and
3: understanding. What genetic abnormality is changing you from a woman or a man? What is he talking about?
2: I have no earthly idea. I don't know. I never knew what the four genders were. Now he's saying, what if we ran our world like we run a kindergarten classroom? Because at the end of the day, aren't we really just big kindergartners? It's like Abdul El-Sayed making the comment that he made about, oh, they're all our children. And he said, I guess he was on with Jimmy Kimmel, that they never aired it, which is funny. All of my money comes from hardworking Texans. By the way, he made the comment on a fundraising trip to collect checks from wealthy elites in California. You can't make that up either. He uses Jesus a lot. What would Jesus do if he visited the Texas legislature? I think he would tell us, blessed are the trans children. Why did Talafrico delete that video from his YouTube account? No longer part of what he thinks Jesus would say? Now, he was on and he made this comment about, says, if Christ would walk into the Senate, this is what he would tell conservatives.
6: I often wonder, what would Jesus do if he visited the U.S. Senate? I think he would tell the senators on the floor, depart from me, for I was hungry and you cut my food assistance. I was sick and you kicked me off Medicaid. I was a stranger and you deported me and my family. And then I think he would flip over those fancy desks on the floor of the U.S. Senate and demand that we take care of all of our neighbors, especially the least of these.
2: Now, if that's what he's going to say, because this now is being circulated all over social media, according to my team, that Christ would walk into and tell conservatives that. Notice that, why doesn't he and Nancy Pelosi, why are they always looking for taxpayer dollars? Is there anything from stopping Talafrico from donating his money, or Bernie Sanders, the millionaire, or these trust fund brat DSA kids that we're learning about left and right, or Nancy Pelosi, who lives in her gated million-dollar mansion, one mile away from a disastrous drug, you know, street drug den where people are defecating, urinating, needles all over the place. A mile in the other direction is her office. You know, it's for him to say he's only going to say it to conservatives. I'm all for helping the poor. But if you want to do it more efficiently, don't use the government. You know, it's pretty amazing. You know, who made me judge or arbiter over you, Caesar, when he asked his brother to divide his inheritance? So this is the same political group of people that treat separation of church and state, you know, as a weapon every single election cycle. Talafrico's not keeping them separate. He's trying to use scripture, his weird interpretation of scripture. God is non-binary, which he's now backing off of, too. And what he's trying to do here, he has a Harvard, you know, degree, you know, is working through a seminary at Austin Presbyterian, so he should know better. What he's doing is not combining church and state so much as replacing the church with the state, making welfare the office or the instrument of salvation. Because liberals always think that their morality is superior to the rest of ours. Understand the game they're playing here? Understand how high the stakes are? Understand this is America as we know it on the line in 50 days? I hope you're getting it. And I hope you remember the list that I keep giving out every day. Look, I've been telling you a long time that I use Pure Talk. 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
1: This is a Fox News alert. Restrictions rejected. I'm Lisa Lacera. The Supreme Court has turned away President Trump's mail-in ballot restrictions for now, allowing states to continue sending out mail-in ballots under the same processes they've used for years. The administration has asked the High Court to require states to adopt a uniform envelope style and submit lists of eligible voters to an online portal. The Postal Service could refuse to deliver ballots to states that didn't comply, but Democratic state officials sued, arguing the president has no constitutional authority to set election rules. And the Trump administration ending rules intended to limit greenhouse gas emissions.
3: The Environmental Protection Agency is repealing coal and natural gas power plant rules that the agency says cost the industry $300 billion. It marks the latest shift by the Trump administration away from climate initiatives put in place by former Presidents Obama and Biden. President Trump has dismissed climate change concerns as a con job in his increasing federal support for coal and natural gas facilities he says are needed to unleash American energy when electricity needs are higher than ever. Environmental groups are threatening to sue the new regulatory rollbacks, arguing the EPA has a legal responsibility to protect the public from pollution.
1: Fox's Jared Halpern at the White House. Kentucky Republican Mitch McConnell was back in the Senate this evening for his first vote since June.
4: Time to get back to work.
1: McConnell had been hospitalized after a fall and had largely not been seen. He issued a statement reading in part, "I'm not quite back to 100%, but I've assured Leader Thune that as I continue with physical therapy on the advice of my doctors, I'll do my best to be present for tough votes." President Trump has nominated Kimberly Greenwood, the wife of God Bless the USA singer Lee Greenwood, to serve as U.S. Ambassador to Barbados and the Eastern Caribbean. 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
1: Denver is suing the Department of Homeland Security to block ICE agents from going to voting sites.
27: Tom Homan calls the Denver lawsuit an overreach that interferes with federal mandates. Now, that suit aims to create a protective buffer zone around voting locations. City officials argue the visible presence of federal agents near ballots creates a chilling effect, deterring eligible voters from exercising their civic duty out of fear of detention. Homan says that is a bogus argument.
28: There is no plan.